0: an increasing number of international games. That is expected to continue to be the case in the future as the league looks to expand to an 18-game season that eventually could include one game per season for every NFL team. I've heard people talk down the line, way down the line, about a potential international division way in the future. We'll see if that ever comes to be, but there's a lot of talk about international expansion.
1: Floats that out. We'll talk about that in a second. Hi, it's the Adam Gold Show. Victoria's here, although not tomorrow.
2: I know, short week. I just guess I'm doing all of my vacationing in a 2-week span.
1: Fun. Late June, I might take some time. I'm waiting.
2: Yeah.
1: I'm waiting.
2: Exactly.
1: I've got 4 more weeks. Mm-hmm. Of big hockey energy.
2: Yes.
1: Left. 4 more weeks of it. And tonight, who knows? Well, somebody is getting one win away from the matchup in the Eastern Conference Finals. Whether it's Montreal or it's Buffalo. Mm-hmm. Tonight, one of those two teams, and you and I both think it'll be Montreal tonight.
2: Yeah.
1: One of those two teams is one win away from a matchup with the Hurricanes in the Eastern Conference Finals. Colorado is already through to the Western Conference Finals, and maybe they will get the Vegas Golden Knights tonight. Maybe Vegas will advance in Anaheim in 6 games. My suspicion is that Anaheim will win that game, and then it'll come down to Game 7 on Saturday night to see who advances to play Colorado. But boy, Minnesota had it.
2: Yeah.
1: And I know there's a lot of people whining about Kirill Kaprizov, who makes $17 million not shooting that puck. Mm-hmm. And that led to the Brett Kulak goal. Because once that play goes awry, transition the other way. Great pass up, and I don't remember who exactly made the pass to Natchez off the wall into the offensive zone. But man, that guy's so electric on skates. And Jake Middleton had no chance.
2: Mm-hmm.
1: No chance.
2: No.
1: To stay with Marty.
2: Poor
1: which
2: guy.
1: Is, yeah, but he wasn't any good either. You know, it's. I said this like a few for a few days or weeks, I don't know. When Joel Eriksson Ek, who is, he's not just Minnesota's best two-way center or two-way player. He's their best center.
2: Mm-hmm.
1: He just normally centers the second line. But when they lost him and they lost Brodin on the blue line, and what happens when you lose a player like Brodin, who is a second-line player for you because you've got Quinn Hughes to play with Brock Faber. But he's your best shutdown defenseman. When you lose him, not only do you lose him, but somebody else is elevated and exposed as a result. And that somebody, as much as I watched in this series, was Jake Middleton. And boy, did he get exposed last night. He was on the ice for all 3 goals against. The last 3. The Drury goal that made it 3-2, the deflection goal. He was on the ice, literally on the ice. On the MacKinnon goal, like on his knees.
2: Mm-hmm.
1: I don't know.
2: Yeah.
1: I just don't. I don't. And he was on the ice chasing Marty Natchez, like playing Duck, Duck, Goose.
2: Yeah, you're going to lose that with Natchez.
1: Duck, Duck, Goose. Marty tapped him on the head,
2: yeah.
1: And it took off, and yeah. He started chasing him. Like, what are you doing?
2: Giggling the whole time.
1: What are you doing?
2: He knew what he was doing.
1: So, I mean, I know what the instincts tell you, but the brain has to tell you something else. I can't chase him.
2: Mm-hmm.
1: No sense. I'll meet him on the other side.
2: Mm-hmm.
1: And maybe he thought, if I don't chase him, he's going to duck in and try to stuff it. Like, man, you got to trust your goalie there.
2: Yeah.
1: But because you were completely useless to anyone chasing him behind the net. Anyway, it is time for the Wall of Sound.
3: The Wall of Sound is a function of this studio. There's no doubt about it.
1: All right, we'll start with the Carolina Panthers, who, if reports are true yesterday... it looks like they're going to open the season at home at 1 o'clock on a Sunday against the Chicago Bears. The reason I bring that up is obviously we're going to talk about the Panthers here. But also I had said yesterday that I thought that Chicago and Seattle would be the opener on NBC the first Wednesday of the season, which will be September 9th. But if Chicago's playing Carolina, no. Which would mean that it might be a Super Bowl rematch because New England is scheduled to play in Seattle, which means good luck to the NBC crew on opening night not addressing Mike Vrabel and Diana Rossini.
2: Exactly.
1: You don't have to, but it will be there.
2: Yes.
1: It'll be sitting on everybody's shoulder. Wonder what Mike Tirico is going to say about Mike Vrabel.
2: Even comments you don't mean to
1: right.
2: sound like
1: oh,
2: it.
1: Oh, absolutely.
2: Those will be the best, I'm
1: absolutely.
2: Sure.
1: Absolutely. All right, now back to the Panthers. Dan Morgan, is this prove-it season for Bryce Young?
4: I think everybody on our roster has to prove every single day, you know, their value and worth. And everybody knows that in this building, that you have to, you know, go work and go earn everything. But yeah, Bryce, you know, in terms of him having to earn it, you know, everybody on the roster has to earn it. And again, he's headed in the right direction. We feel great about him. And again, we'll get it done at the right time.
1: So the answer was yes, he has to prove it. What are your thoughts, Dan, on a Bryce Young extension?
4: You know, I think contract-wise, in terms of long-term contract, you know, we'll keep talking about that here internally, and we'll get it done at the right time, you know, if we're going to do it. And, you know, we'll talk to Bryce's representatives and, you know, just kind of keep those discussions here internally. But obviously, we believe in Bryce. He's gotten better every single year. He's developing as a leader. He has such a good grasp of Coach Canales and Brad Hidzik's offense. He's just getting better every single day. So we're obviously really excited about him and the team and the direction that we're headed.
1: He has gotten better. That wasn't very difficult after year one. It would have been hard to get worse after year one. And I don't blame Bryce for that. There were circumstances that led to that year looking as bad as it did. Then he got off to a bad start in year two. I remember year two. Remember how they didn't play in the preseason?
2: Yeah, terrible decision.
1: What are we doing?
2: Yeah.
1: Even last year, it wasn't a great start last year. And the arrogance, and we talked about this, the arrogance of, you know, well, they didn't really earn a third series. I mean, what are you doing? Earn a third series.
2: No sense.
1: Keep him out there until they do it right.
2: Yeah.
1: Anyway, I don't want to relitigate all that. But we saw a lot of good. We saw a lot of good at the end of year two. Remember that? But my opinion was, we have no idea what value to place on it because there was no pressure to win.
2: None.
1: And we saw with the pressure to win at the beginning of the season and as we got later in the season when it became, wait a second, we still have an opportunity to do something here. You saw how, I mean, he wasn't awesome, but when asked to do some of the heavy lifting, we saw that he was capable of doing it. And that was really cool. Now what we need to see is the next step, which is game in, game out. I am the reason why we win. Now, he doesn't have to be Patrick Mahomes. He doesn't have to be Josh. He doesn't have to be one of those guys. But he's got to be somebody like, put it this way, can he be Baker Mayfield? Would you take Bryce Young as Baker Mayfield in terms of that level of quarterback?
2: Oh yeah, for sure.
1: Quarterback who can lead you to wins,
2: has the confidence,
1: right, and wins you games.
2: Mm-hmm.
1: Now Baker can also lose you games,
2: for sure,
1: and
2: turnover king.
1: No doubt about it. And maybe sometimes too confident, if that's even possible. But that's the quarterback that I think we want, at the very least, Bryce Young to become. And if he can do that, then you pay him. If he is not capable of doing that, then I believe after this year, you think about the next guy. It's the way I look at it. I don't play the game, well, who else can we get? Got to pay somebody. Nah, man. Teams that pay good players, great player money, lose. Don't ever be in the habit of overpaying a player. That just gets you beat. In a salary cap game, it just gets you beat. All right. 24-team playoff. Coming to college football, maybe. Paul Feinbaum, not a fan.
5: The right number is probably 4, but we have 12 and we're going to 16 or 24. 24 is the worst possibility, I think, in the history of this game, because it is going to devalue, dilute, and perhaps destroy the greatest football season of them all, and that's the regular season in college football. The big games at the end of the season are going to be meaningless. This is not the NFL where you try to position for a wild card or a home field. There just simply aren't enough good teams, and I respect Jim Phillips, but the fact that the ACC campaigned against Notre Dame by pushing Miami is just laughable, that now he's talking about Notre Dame being a championship-worthy team. They weren't a championship-worthy team. They lost 2 games, and they really didn't have that much of an argument. But the point is that television and all these other forces are driving it. This is about the Big Ten, and they're getting a lot of help. And the SEC is right to say, no, we don't want that. And by the way, the most important thing Jim Phillips said, if I can say this on ESPN, is that ESPN doesn't want it either. And right now, they control the CFP.
1: All right. Real quick about this. Jim Phillips was never arguing against Notre Dame. He was arguing for Miami, which he should have done. So now I realize how it was perceived, but he was arguing, he was saying Miami this, Miami that, and the best way to argue for Miami was to point out that for many people, the team that they were paired up against or with to decide who get that final spot, they beat on the field. How does that not matter? And it had to matter. And the worst part about the college football playoff, which is those weekly shows, which, and I've been saying it from the beginning, none of those shows matter. All they are is designed to get people angry. And ultimately, they manufactured drama between Miami and Notre Dame, as it turns out, that created a lot of ill will. And Notre Dame was forever inside the field. They didn't do anything to lose that spot until they lost that spot because, well, now we feel like we can properly. Nah, man, you guys are lying. You could have always compared Notre Dame and Miami. Always could have. Chose not to. TV. And again, we said this from the beginning. So it was, Jim Phillips was put in a bad position by this system. The real team that should have lost that was Alabama, but as we have already described, it is physically impossible for Alabama to miss a playoff 2 years in a row. And they'll never miss the playoff again when we go to 24 teams, ever. Anyway, let's wrap. Actually, let's do one more. Mike DeCourcy is going to join us in a little bit. I want you to hear Jim Phillips, commissioner of the ACC, on a 24-team college football playoff.
6: When you're leaving national championship contending teams, university schools, out of the playoff, you don't have the right number. We lived through it. We suffered through it with Florida State when the field was 4. And I know other schools have suffered for it. And I've said this, very directly. Notre Dame was a CFP-worthy team this year. They just were. And you saw what happened to the last team that got invited with Miami and the first team out. So those teams looked alike and all year. And the differential that we felt was head-to-head, but everybody felt that those 2 universities and schools were similar.
1: Bringing up Florida State is interesting. I wish, I would love to go back in time and have all of those discussions again, because Florida State got screwed. Screwed, royally screwed. And it was, my argument then would have been, we needed to hear more from Jim Phillips then, because the real reason why Florida State got hosed was because of the PR campaign being put on by the entire Southeastern Conference, including the commissioner, Greg Sankey, but also broadcasters. And they have tremendous influence in the sport because college football largely has been about silly debates, whether it's who's number one or who's winning the Heisman Trophy, things like that. It's always been. The rankings, which are just opinion polls, have driven the sport forever. And I got news for you. The college football playoff is an opinion poll. So everybody's opinions can be swayed by persuasive arguments. And we had nobody making a persuasive argument publicly for Florida State, where everybody was making persuasive arguments against Florida State. That's where we needed the commissioner to be a stronger voice. And he wasn't. That was my criticism of Jim Phillips then. That's my criticism of the situation now. All right. When we come back, an update on the PGA Championship and somebody who should be winning this tournament might not be around on the weekend. Who? We'll tell you. And then Mike DeCourcy, Nick.
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1: Tracks dirt. Right now, Bill Belichick is soaked. That's what he is.
2: Yeah.
1: He's soaked.
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1: He's attracting all this dirt.
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1: The Adam Gold Show. Mike DeCourcy in a few minutes. Before we get to that, PGA Championship, round one, we're about halfway through. Scottie Scheffler has just finished the first hole. He made par. Justin Rose made par. Matthew Fitzpatrick has also just made par. Those three guys are playing together. Justin Thomas was in the group ahead of them. I believe he parred the first hole. Right now, the leader is three under par. So Aronimink is not playing easy by any stretch of the imagination. Here are your four players tied for the lead. Aldrich Pottgeiter, Steven Jaeger, Minwoo Lee, who is a very talented, long-hitting PGA Tour player, and Ryo Hisatune, who plays some of the PGA Tour. But obviously plays a lot in Japan. Also, right behind them, Daniel Brown, Sahith Theegala, Max Grazerman, Xander Schauffele's there. There's a name. Akshay Bhatia, Raleigh kid, is two under par. Martin Kaymer, two-time major champion, PGA and U.S. Open. Yeah, there's a lot of players who are not necessarily major championship favorites in this. Here's two players who were major championship favorites maybe until today. Rory McIlroy, who bogeyed the last four holes and five out of the last six, sandwiched around a birdie, four over par to open his tournament. Bryson DeChambeau birdied the last to shoot six over par. Yeesh. Yeah, not great, Bob, for those two players. So we'll keep an eye on what's going on. Look, it looks like it's pretty windy in Philadelphia. It is certainly not warm, but it is clearly not playing easy at all. Now, one thing I just want to bring up. Garrett Higo is a player from South Africa, and I believe he won an event maybe in South Carolina a couple years ago. Anyway, he finished at one under par, and the reason I bring him up because Garrett Higo is because he double bogeyed the first hole when he made four on a par four. How do you double bogey the hole? Well, he was assessed a two-stroke penalty before he started his round because he was late to the tee. 7:18 tee time, which might have been the very first tee time off, I don't know. 7:18 tee time, he was 1 minute late, and he was assessed a two-stroke penalty. And he could have been disqualified entirely, but you get a little bit of a grace period. But not so much that it doesn't cost you two strokes. So he made four, signed for a six, double bogey on the first hole, and then played three under par the rest of the way. Pretty good round of golf. So he is one under par. So there's where we are through half of the first round, the afternoon wave still to come. We'll break. Mike DeCourcy, sporting news. On the other side, we'll talk 24 teams. We'll talk ACC Notre Dame and more.
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14: You know, soap attracts dirt, right? That's what soap does. It attracts dirt. Right now, Bill Belichick is soap. That's what he is.
15: Yeah.
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0: Gold Show. I appreciate this. I know you'd rather be watching the PGA Championship. I'm sorry, I'm projecting. I would rather be watching the PGA Championship. I'd also rather be watching a Hurricanes hockey game. But when you go 8-0 in your first two rounds, it's you got to wait. Got to wait around for Buffalo or Montreal to start to figure their series out. Meanwhile, we have the ACC meetings and a story that came out of it. I know you wrote about it. Notre Dame and the Atlantic Coast Conference. Time changes things, doesn't it? Because I've always thought that at the beginning and until maybe the last year or so, that the ACC got at least as much out of it as Notre Dame. But I said this yesterday and the day before. I mean, I think times change, and I'm not sure they do anymore.
1: Yeah, that's how I feel as well, in having watched it for all these years. One of the things that I've asked a lot of people who have worked at Notre Dame and been involved at Notre Dame, and I've never gotten a coherent answer.

0: answer about why independence in football means so much to them.
1: Right.
0: It clearly diminishes their product. I mean, they're still bragging about the fact a year ago they destroyed Boston College and Purdue and Arkansas and a list of opponents that that wouldn't really make anyone think that was a great achievement, except possibly Notre Dame fans.
1: Right.
0: And some of those were bad ACC teams, but because you're not a full member, you get whatever happens to come up on the rotation in that year, and you may not play a lot of the good ACC teams. And there were several a year ago. There was maybe one great one. I think right. Virginia was a good team.
1: And they'll play the great one this way. They'll play Miami this year.
0: Yeah, and they played them last year and lost.
1: That's right.
0: It was the one of the two games they lost. And then they played a lot of their middle to bottom teams. But at the very least, if you're in a conference as it stands now, we'll see what happens relative to the 24 and the future of the conference championship games. But as it stands now, if you're in a real conference, you'll have to play the other best team in a conference championship game. And they don't even have to do that.
1: No.
0: And so I don't understand why Notre Dame so desperately wants to remain independent. But I also, at this point, don't think that those that facilitate it are really getting a great end of the deal. When they play Pitt sells out. And most of the time, Pitt sells fewer than 30,000 tickets. I get that. But a lot of the teams in the league don't have as many seats as Pitt does. I pointed out in the column, and I was accused by Notre Dame fans of cherry picking. What did I do? I looked at the two games they're playing on the road this year. Cherry picked those two.
1: That's right.
0: North Carolina, which sold out their entire season, their entire schedule last year, and is very close to doing that on a season ticket basis. Because I looked at, like, if I wanted to buy season tickets to the Tar Heels, there's a few, and there's some good ones, but there aren't that many.
1: No.
0: And then Syracuse a year ago basically was a 39,000 ticket team, 38 to 39, in a 40 to 41,000 seat building. So not a lot of tickets available. So yeah, if Notre Dame comes this year, they're going to sell them all. So you get an extra 2 to 3,000 tickets sold. Yay. What are you getting out of the continued association with Notre Dame long term? They get this great home for all their non-revenue sports, and they get to fill out their football schedule with at least FBS teams.
1: Mm-hmm.
0: But what are you getting? And at this point, I don't think that it's enough to warrant this continued engagement. And I think that there would be some value to saying, are you in or out? We really want you as a full-time member. Don't get us wrong. We really do. But this isn't working for us any longer.
1: Mike DeCourcy of the Sporting News is joining us here on the Adam Gold Show. And again, just to reiterate, I do believe that times are different today than they were when this deal was brokered under John Swofford. I thought it was a genius move under John Swofford because a couple of things were at play then that really don't matter now, such as your alignment of bowl games, which with Notre Dame in tow made the ACC's bowl more bowl attractive to other teams because they knew that they would have an opportunity every couple of years as long as Notre Dame wasn't in a playoff. And remember that back then we were either 2 or 4, that Notre Dame would be part of the ACC's bowl alignment. So that, you know, ratcheted that up. Plus, as the ACC, as we've proven, ACC's television deal, not quite as good. But with Notre Dame part of it for 2 or 3 games, it was a little bit more attractive because ABC and ESPN knew that they were going to get 2 or 3 Notre Dame games every year. So there were things at play then that probably don't apply. And you brought up 24 teams in the playoff coming forward, and that's going to happen sooner rather than later. I'm not sure we have need for any conference, let alone Notre Dame joining the ACC, because as long as you're competent, if you're a top 25 team, and I think Notre Dame is probably going to always be a top 25 team, then they're going to be part of that mix anyway. Then no conferences need anybody. at this point. I'm going to get into some other things that maybe tangentially have something to do with this. But again, I just think the way of the world today, I don't know that anybody needs any league.
0: Yeah, I don't understand the push to 24 at all.
1: Well,
0: it doesn't register for me. I mean, it registers even less than the push to 76 with the NCAA tournament. There are not 24 teams that belong in a college football playoff.
1: I mean, correct.
0: It's not even close. I think you can stretch it to 16 if you want.
1: Yeah.
0: And 12 is an odd number, but it's there now. I think you can stretch it to 16, but I just don't see what the value of 24 is at all. And the ACC pushing for it is a disappointment, but mm-hmm. they also pushed for the 76. So they're 0 for 2, Adam.
1: I'm with you.
0: They're on a roll. And then Notre Dame coming in saying, yeah, we want that, because, of course, they got excluded last year. And so now, like you said, they'd have to go back to the Bob Davie days in order to not make a top 24. So they're not doing that as long as they're in their current circumstance. So I understand why they would want it, but it's not good for the sport. It doesn't really make sense. And the thing that really is strange to me is that you're devaluing conference championships now. Like you said, why does conference affiliation matter in that circumstance? It really wouldn't. I mean, being in the top 24 would be all you'd have to do in order to make it. I don't understand that at all. I don't really get the 76 for the men's basketball tournament, but there's a logic to it that is attached to the current logic. It's just taking logic further than it needs to be taken. But there's no competitive logic to a 24-team football playoff.
1: No, zero. Real quick, when Rick Pitino the other day said, why are people complaining? We're just giving, well, I'm trying to do the math now, 68 to 76, eight more teams the experience of being in the greatest tournament in the world. And I just responded, and Rick doesn't care what I think, but I just responded to it and said, why don't we just go to 128? And we could give that many more athletes the experience. It isn't about that. We all know it's not about that. I wish they would stop lying.
0: My point on that, my counter to that has always been, okay, so we should make C-plus students, we should put them on the dean's list. Because I'm sure that they would love to go home and brag to their families that they're on the dean's list. Why not give them the experience of that?
1: Can that be retroactive? Because I'm trying to think if I was a C-plus student. I might. Can we lower it? Can we go to 256 teams? Can we go to 256 teams in the tournament? Mike DeCourcy is joining us. And here's why conference affiliation, down the road, may not matter at all. Because the Duke-Amazon basketball, three-game basketball package, if that becomes more commonplace, when the ACC blows up in 5 years or less, why would Duke have to go anywhere? But Duke basketball on Amazon, they can fund everything with Duke basketball on Amazon Prime. I mean, literally, it's they're Notre Dame football, they're the Yankees, they're Manchester United, they're a global basketball brand. Why do they need any conference?
0: It's a fair point. Obviously, that would be kind of similar to Notre Dame for football and the rest of their sports, as it is for Notre Dame in football. But I look at one of the things that struck me over the course of last summer, I guess it was, when there was a lot of discussion about the Big Ten doing a deal with a private equity firm, and it wouldn't be as intrusive as private equity can be, but they were planning to do something with that.
1: Yeah.
0: And one of the things that I think was missed about the entire thing, there were a lot of critics of it who never really encountered this particular element of it, and that was that it basically enshrined the current alignment of the Big Ten for about 20 more years. We'd be into the 2040s at some, I can't remember the exact, but we would be into the 2040s with the Big Ten intact. And I think there's a value to that. And it was basically unexplored. It was discarded by its its internal critics at a couple of the member universities, right, and by the broader media public, the people who were analyzing the deal. I think that was an important component of it. It would have been good for the stability of college athletics in that sense. When, if there were other elements of it you complained about, okay, but did they counterbalance enough the idea that you would have that level of stability? I know that the ACC would, their membership would love that level of stability. At least a majority of the membership would, would love it if they were to go in that direction.
1: Some don't care.
0: But I don't think we're going to get there.
1: No.
0: Right.
1: Yeah, some don't care. Some are looking for the exit ramp. And I don't, frankly, I don't blame some of them for looking for the exit ramp. My prediction, if you will, of the future of college athletics is that it looks nothing like what we see today. It already looks only on the surface of what it was, you know, 3 years ago. And I think that it's ultimately all going to blow. When the ACC's TV deal, or when the next TV deals are up, I just think everything is going to look dramatically different. The playoff will be big. The conferences, I think, will cease to really matter. Because I know there was a component of your article about Notre Dame and the ACC about Notre Dame go out and get a schedule. What makes anybody think that Notre Dame, because of their brand, would ever struggle to get a schedule?
0: Well, why do you think they joined in the first place?
1: Well, they need some help, but they'd still schedule a bunch. Boston College was always on their schedule. Stanford, now in the ACC, was always on their schedule. They'd get enough teams. They'd have all three service academies. They'd have no problem schedule. I don't think they'd ever have a problem getting a schedule.
0: Getting a quality schedule, though.
1: Well, they don't have a quality schedule
0: now. That may not matter in the future.
1: But getting six ACC schools.
0: An acceptable quality schedule, and they did have there are the challenges of finding dates for different teams because of their membership in conferences, and that's, and again, if they can, good for them.
1: But I don't think they'd have any problem.
0: Why are you facilitating they're having their cake and eating it too, and then when they don't like the cake you made for them, complaining about it.
1: Well,
0: let's not forget that.
1: And so going forward, Notre Dame and USC are going to re-engage their schedule. Southern Cal recognizes through internal pressures, alumni and whatnot, how important that game was to them. So that game is going to come back. Notre Dame and Clemson, if Clemson's any good going forward, that's a series that's going to continue. I just think that the notion that Notre Dame wouldn't be able to schedule, would there be some challenges? Sure. Does the ACC make it easy for them with five or six games a year? Yeah, but some of those games would be played anyway. And I just think that the Notre Dame, because of their brand and their pull, they would have no problem at all getting a schedule. And the quality of schedules will be almost immaterial going forward. They're not even important now. Indiana was a playoff team 2 years in a row and basically played Wake County High Schools.
0: In conference, that's not true.
1: 2 years ago, they played one good conference game and lost it.
0: That's not accurate. I mean, they played Michigan. Michigan was coming off the national championship game.
1: They went into
0: their bowl game and beat Alabama, which was complaining about not getting into the college football playoff.
1: Mike DeCourcy,
0: that's not really accurate.
1: No, it's not. I'm talking about the schedule. I'm not talking about how good they were. How good you are almost has nothing to do with who you played, right? You can be great without playing a good schedule, and I think that was what Indiana was. They were great with.
0: Their schedule wasn't the best, and look, if you want to be critical, I don't believe in what Kurt Cignetti has done with the non-conference schedule. I don't think that's the way to go, stripping it of its most challenging games.
1: But it's only been proven that it doesn't matter.
0: Well, I mean, ultimately, it didn't matter. But part of the reason was last year their conference schedule was more difficult.
1: It was.
0: They were better.
1: Yes.
0: And, of course, they also went out and defeated Ohio State in the Big Ten championship game, so they got the auto bid. So there were lots of different components involved. But it mattered to Notre Dame last year that their schedule was lousy, because if they'd beaten someone that was any good at all,
1: right,
0: they would have had an argument to be in over Miami. But because they didn't, they were out. And so it does matter still, at least for now, at least as we stand.
1: It matters almost only as a tiebreaker. Had there not been a rule in place where you had to take six conference champions, which...
0: Well, you didn't have to take six. You only had to take five.
1: No, well... Right, no, I'm sorry. Five conference champions, the five highest rated, and Duke had five losses, so they fell out. But had there not been, had we just been, hey, best 12 teams, Notre Dame would have been in over James Madison and right. and maybe you know the what was it Tulane was the other team in right. I don't so they would have been in over both of those teams, but we have the because of the structure, and when we get to 24 I believe we're just going to go 1 through 24 because conference we won't have conference championship games, and maybe
0: they'll still have the carve out for they'll have right. to still have all five, because in order to carve one out for the group of six, then you have to, you can't just say it doesn't matter if you won your conference for the first four. So you have to say still the first five. You'd have to. There would be no way around it.
1: But at least we're essentially going 1 through 24. Right. So again, I don't think Notre Dame would have any trouble getting a representative schedule that would be at least as good as almost anybody else's, even for the teams in conferences who play, you know, major, you know, have great opponents, Ohio State, Michigan. I mean, there are, I think even if we looked at the Big Ten, we would say that the top is very good, no doubt about it, especially with Oregon and maybe if Southern Cal comes back. But ultimately, the bottom of the league isn't very good at all. And that's where Indiana's schedule was 2 years ago. They played basically, if you went to the standings and went from the bottom up, that's where Indiana's schedule was, except that they did play the team at the top. And you know, Michigan, just as it turned out, just wasn't very good. Obviously, the name Michigan will always sell, just like the name Notre Dame will always sell. We have to go, but let me ask you one question. And I was going to get into a deeper topic, but who cares? Let me ask you about Adam Silver and this anti-tanking thing in the NBA. I don't think you and I have talked about this yet. Does somebody want to tell Adam that the current draft lottery is kind of a disincentive now to tanking because you only have, what, a 15% chance? I mean, that 85% chance of not getting number one to me is a much bigger number than 15. So you can derive whatever system you want. Teams that decide that they're going to take that chance are going to do it anyway, and tanking doesn't work. What more incentive do you need than what you're trying doesn't work?
0: Yeah, I think it was a total overreaction. Look, this is a historic draft. I wrote in toward the end of the year about what an unbelievable freshman class this is, and mm-hmm. how I went through the greatest freshman classes, the greatest high school classes, basically, because in the case of 1995, mm-hmm. that year.
1: What a group.
0: That year, they did. Kevin Garnett did not go to college, but there were other great players that year. But you had to go all the way back to 1979 to find a list of great players this deep as what we saw in college basketball this year from the freshman group. We're not going to see anything like that next year. I've seen Teron Stokes. He's a fine player.
1: Right.
0: He would be about 13th on this list. So, like, if you're tanking for Teron Stokes, good luck to you. You know, maybe you might want to find a new job 2 years hence. Because this was extraordinary. Yeah. It wasn't great for the league. There were teams that ultimately tanked who had no intention of doing it. I mean, Indiana began the year fully intending to compete. And then the bus that didn't hit Tyrese Halliburton had already hit him in the playoff final in the NBA finals, then went and took out the rest of their team like by game five or so. So they didn't have any choice.
1: Right.
0: And they did have the choice not to trade away the pick, but that's another story. So he's totally overreacting to what we saw this year. It's not going to be like that next year. I hear that I don't know the 27, the 28 group, but I hear it's not getting much, much better that year. So it's not necessary to go down this road. They've already made it really hard to get that one pick, as you mentioned. as you saw, Indiana finished tied for the worst. There may be a tiebreaker that had them second, but they were tied for the worst. And they wound up as the number 5 overall pick, yeah, which, of course, they had traded away to the Clippers.
1: Who would you take number 1?
0: I would take A.J. DeBonta because I know what I'm going to get. But anybody that said, I think Darren Peterson can score 25,000 points in the league and be a foundational player, offensive player, I wouldn't argue with. If he stays healthy, he is an extraordinary offensive talent. I mean, like, unbelievable offensive talent. What we saw from him when he was healthy this year was amazing. It's just he wasn't healthy enough, and there are questions that the league wants to answer about his love for the game, yeah, his desire to play. I think he answered a lot of those in the final 5 weeks of the season. It didn't go well for Kansas once he started to play all the time. But he did still try to go out there and prove that he cared.
1: Right.
0: And so I think there are fewer questions about that than existed in the third week of February.
1: I think I'd take Caleb Wilson 1. If Wilson's jump shot gets better to the point where it's very reliable, and I'm not saying he has to be Con Knipple good shooting the ball, I think the rest of that package is so great that, to me, he has the highest ceiling. I think the highest floor, I don't even think it's close, is Cam Boozer. But I don't. That's why I wouldn't want the first pick. I think the Wizards lost the draft lottery. Give me the 4th pick. I'll take whoever's left from that group. Heck, even the 5th pick. I'll tell you, Michael Brown might end up being the best player in the whole draft, and Brown probably going to go at the maybe mid to late lottery. Mike DeCourcy of the Sporting News, my friend, I appreciate your time. You can go back and watch golf now.
0: Appreciate that, Adam.
1: Mike wasn't watching golf. Anyway, real quick, because I actually looked, and we'll get to Notre Dame's schedule in a second. It was brought to my attention. I was looking at Miami's schedule for this upcoming season. Miami will play 1 ranked team this year. I love Miami. I want the ACC to do well. Miami's game at Notre Dame in November will be the only ranked team they play until potentially the ACC championship game. So that's going to be a narrative, and it should be. It won't matter because there is no mechanism in college football that holds teams accountable for not playing a good schedule. If there was in place, Indiana would have been ridiculed 2 years ago, let alone last year. But Miami's schedule's trash. And it brings me to this before I bring you Notre Dame's schedule and why they will never have a problem, ever, in cobbling together a schedule. The dumbest decision in the history of dumb decisions, in a sports sense, is the ACC's decision to go to 9 conference games. Because Miami could have scheduled, I don't know, somebody good. Instead, the non-conference schedule of Florida A&M, Central Michigan, and Notre Dame is their non-conference schedule. That's it. So, unfortunately, the league isn't good. If the league's not good, nothing you can do about it. The league isn't good. It doesn't make Notre Dame's schedule better, except for the Miami game. So, real quick, if you look at Notre Dame's schedule, you know they will never have a... It is the height of hubris and selective, just like cherry picking, to think that Notre Dame won't be able to put together a very good schedule, at least as good as it is now, without ACC representation on it. It's silly. We gotta go. Victoria, thank you very much. Have another good weekend. I'll see everybody tomorrow because I have nowhere else to go.
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12: We got the Seahawks and the Patriots kicking off the 2026 NFL season. I'm Q Myers. 7 months after defeating the Patriots to capture Super Bowl 60, the Seahawks will welcome Drake May and the Patriots to Lumen Field for the 2026 NFL season opener. That'll be on September 9th. It'll be the third time the teams in a previous season Super Bowl will meet in week one of the next season, and the second time they'll do so in the opener. The only other time came in 2016 when the Broncos beat the Carolina Panthers after defeating them in Super Bowl 50 earlier in the year. Couple other notable games, Kenneth Walker, the MVP of the Seahawks Super Bowl run, joined the Kansas City Chiefs as a free agent this offseason, will return to Seattle for Sunday Night Football. That game will be played on October 25th, while Malik Willis, the new starting QB for the Dolphins, is set to play his former team, the Packers, on December 20th. The Dolphins, they'll also visit the Broncos on December 6th, a matchup that will pit them against their former star receiver, Jaylen Waddle, who they traded to Denver this offseason. Stanley Cup playoffs going on. Montreal, the

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17: Now that the NFL schedule has been officially released, we know who's kicking off the 2026 season. I'm Q Myers. 7 months after defeating the Patriots to capture Super Bowl 60, the Seahawks will welcome Drake May in New England to Lumen Field for the 2026 NFL season opener. That'll be played on September 9th. It'll be the third time the team in the previous season Super Bowl will meet in week one of the next season, and the second time they'll do so in the opener. The only other time it came in 2016, when the Broncos beat the Panthers after defeating them in Super Bowl 50 earlier in the year. A couple other notable games: Kenneth Walker, the MVP of the Seahawks Super Bowl run, is going to join. Who joined the Kansas City Chiefs as a free agent this offseason, will return to Seattle for a Sunday night football game. That'll be October 25th. Malik Willis, the new starting quarterback for the Dolphins, he's set to visit his former team, the Packers, on December 20th. Dolphins also visit the Broncos on December 6th. That's a matchup that'll pit them against their former star wide receiver, Jaylen Waddle, who they traded during the offseason to Denver. Stanley Cup playoffs going on. Earlier in the evening, the Montreal Canadiens defeated the Buffalo Sabres 6-3 and have a 3-2 series lead. Winner will face the Hurricanes, who are currently 8-0 in the Stanley Cup playoffs. And at the end of the second period, the Golden Knights hold a 3-1 lead over the Anaheim Ducks, and the Golden Knights also have a 3-2 series lead with a matchup with the Avalanche if they can close things out. And in the NBA, officials said that the officials in Thursday's Game 5 between the Cavaliers and the Pistons in Detroit were correct on not calling a foul on Jared Allen in the closing seconds. Cleveland went on to win 117-113 in overtime Wednesday night and now have a 3-2 series lead and could close things out Friday night in Cleveland. For more scores and analysis, check out ESPN.com and the all-new ESPN app. Coming up, more game night with Teron Davenport and me, Q Myers, here on ESPN Radio, the all-new ESPN app.
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1: All right, let's get to some Thursday top sound on the diamond. J.J. Bleda had a day on 700 WLW.
2: And he doesn't miss this one. First ball swinging, Bleda launches it. Deep right field, way out of here. A three-run blast for J.J. Bleda. His fifth home run of the year, 9-0 Reds.
0: Number four.
1: The Mets have been looking for offense Mark Vientos providing on 880 ESPN New York.
3: Mark Vientos hits one deep to left field. Forget it. Home run Vientos. He hit it over the Great Wall of Flushing. Well to the left of the 358 mark. A two-run homer for Vientos. Number six on the year for Mark. And the Mets have opened up a 6-3 lead.
0: Number three.
1: Dodgers and Giants back together again. Jung-Hoo Lee made it all the way around the bases on KNBR.
4: Two strikes to count, two down. And there's a swing. Line drive right along the left field line. Slicing. Fair. Just barely fair. And he hits the sidewall and shoots right on by Teoscar Hernandez all the way to the wall. One run is in. And now Lee is being waved home to throw. It's overthrown. He goes all the way around the bases and inside the park home run to tie the game.
0: Number two.
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5: The pitch.
2: Schwarber swings, launches it deep right field. It's on its way. And Kyle Schwarber over the Phillies bullpen into right field. It's a two-run home run. His major league leading 18th of the year. And it breaks the scoreless deadlock here in the eighth. It's 2-0 Phillies.
0: Number one.
1: And our top sound of the night from a golden night. 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
6: Didn't have a shot at Tim Sills. Way off target, off the near corner boards from the Ducks. Well, the offensive zone with their fourth line. Ross Johnston, Tim Waschke, and Jansen Harkins. Now a chance at the other end. A stop. Oh, what a finish! Mitch Marner backs his way to the crease and finishes at the right post. What a goal for Mitch Marner. 1-0 Knights, a minute into game six.
1: Yeah, some really good moments. None bigger than Mitch Marner leading the Golden Knights to a great start as they find themselves in the Western Conference Final in the Stanley Cup playoffs. Get over to the diamond where the Dodgers take down the Giants 5-2. Jung-Hoo Lee had the two-run inside the park homer, but the Dodgers answer back. Alex Call, two-run single. The difference in that one as L.A. regains sole possession of first place in the NL West. The struggles continue for the Giants. They fall to 10 games under 500, 18-28. In Boston, Kyle Schwarber, you just heard it, did it again. Another home run against his former team. Look away, Red Sox fans. Schwarber has seven homers in his last seven games, the first Phillies player to hit at least that many in a week since current teammate Trey Turner back in 2023. Jesus Luzardo went six scoreless. Phillies win it 3-1. To win the series, they're now within two games of 500 after that really difficult start. Speaking of really tough starts, the Mets taking on the Tigers, and they find some offense. Heard the Vientos two-run homer. They win it 9-4. A.J. Ewing hitting his first big league home run. Had a strong first series in the bigs. Brett Beatty went deep as well after the Mets fell behind early. Tigers back to six games under 500. The Mets with a little momentum entering their weekend Subway Series with the Yankees. Getaway game in Cincy. The Nats were ready to get out of town. J.J. Bleda homering twice and driving in six. His third multi-homer game of his career in a Reds 15-1 rout over the Nationals. Cincinnati avoiding the sweep, extending their run of consecutive home series without being swept to 39. It's their longest as a franchise since they went 52 in a row from 2011 through 2013. couple of huge game sixes in the NBA playoffs coming on Friday. The T-Wolves and the Spurs in game six. San Antonio with an opportunity to advance. Timberwolves 1-3 in best of seven series when trailing 3-2. And the T-Wolves 2-3 when Anthony Edwards scores 20-plus, but they're hoping that they can get a big-time performance out of him. On the Eastern Conference side, it's one win and you're into the Eastern Conference final for the Cavaliers. Can the top seed in the Eastern Conference, the Pistons, get something to help out Cade Cunningham as they try and survive and force a Game 7 as they play on the road? That's a wrap for SportsCenter All Night. For producer Javon Cutler and technical directors Cam Berry and Alex Suhiro, I'm Nick DeLuca on Sportsmanlike with Chris Canny, Michelle Smallman, and Evan Cohen is next.
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28: No, no, stop twerking. You and I are a couple eating a like Lady in the Tramp. 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
27: Yeah, come on. 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
28: I wish I was Boopy. 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
28: All aboard.

0: Morning, Charlotte. Happy Friday. It is the Mac and Bone Show. Welcome aboard, everybody. We're going to finish this week out strong, or at least we will attempt to do so. All right. We will at least make all the effort possible to finish strong. How can you not finish strong when we got our first chance to talk about the Carolina Panthers 2026 schedule? What do we like? What worries us? Is it really that dang hard, like the hype has been talking? And our first chance of many to do the win-loss projection game. How high are y'all going to? We want to hear your win-loss projections. So we've got it going on today on the Mac and Bone Show. We also got a PGA Championship round one to recap. Some very interesting stuff going on. There was some shenanigans going on, some silliness yesterday. There was also Scottie Scheffler putting himself in a log jam at the top, and he just looks poised, man. He looks poised to possibly repeat as the PGA Championship winner. So we'll talk about that. We've got, a Braves loss last night. That was an odd moment. Bats shut down last night, but the Braves still win the series over the Cubs. So we get a lot happening. We will do a Sounds of College Football, let you hear more opinions, more pundits talking about the 2014 playoff idea, trying to figure out, okay, why is the SEC the cheese that stands alone? Why is the ACC and the Big 12 now jumped on board with the Big 10? We'll let the experts analyze that. We'll riff on that a little bit on today's radio show. JJ Jansen, a special post-schedule release edition of Snapchats today at 7:25. That should be fun. And we got much, much more on today's Mac and Bone radio show. The Fit Dog has been here with me, co-hosting, producing, I don't know, harassing fellow employees by talking about their body parts. He's done it all, baby. He has done it all this week. Fit, great week out of you, man. Great week out of you. Got a little dicey yesterday, but other than that, great week out of you.
1: Thank you, Mac. I've had a lot of fun hanging out with you this morning. I'm glad that the entire show today on time and prompt, ready to go, did not miss our start time. No one's going to be assessed a 2-minute penalty, a 2-shot penalty, a 2-segment penalty. And I know, Mac, that the calendar reads 5/15. Today is May 15th in the year of our Lord 2026. I am referring to today as unofficially 15-2 day.
0: So you've already tipped your hand? No drama on what your schedule projection is going to be? Or are you trying to throw us off here?
1: That is really P's record prediction for the upcoming season. I wanted to relay the P-man's prediction for the Panthers schedule, because no matter what I predict, what you predict, what the listeners predict, we know that our guy will try to one-up everybody so he can brag about being the most Panther optimistic person going into the season.
0: He does like being the schedule topper. He just sits back. Okay, he's going there. He's going there. I know what I can do. I know what wagon I need to fire up. We're going to have some fun talking about that coming up today. I saw Joe Person in The Athletic had the Panthers at 9-8, but winning the division. So I think that's certainly realistic. We'll probably get some today that aren't realistic. We'll probably get some maybe from us. I don't know. We'll find out on today's. Although I believe Measured Mac is back for another season. You know, Measured Mac nailed it last year, 8-9. Measure Mac nailed 8-9 last year.
1: So the two things we're going to hear all summer long is Bryce's last 8-game stats and that Measured Mac was right at 8-9. It's going to be a long 3 months.
0: And that Bone once drove to Raleigh and back in the same day. We're not going to stop hearing about that. Bone, well-earned vacation, and he spent some of it yesterday by digging up some schedule, some schedule happenings for the Panthers. So, Bone, take a load off these next 3 days, man. All right? You worked too hard yesterday. Take a load off and chill. Please, sir. As far as the schedule, we're going to get into it heavily. Throughout the show, right? Every hour, we're going to be getting back to the theme of the day, which is this schedule and what do we think about it. We knew yesterday that the Bears were going to be that opener. The first 4 games are Bears at home, Atlanta on the road, Cleveland on the road, and then Sunday nighter at home against Detroit. How about the fact that Fitty was right about this? They got three primetime games, including the Sunday nighter against Detroit, which is awesome. They also have on the road at Green Bay on a Thursday night, and then they have the Monday nighter. Schedule Bone did have that one for us yesterday during the show. The Monday nighter at Tampa. Three primetime games. That's a good call by you. I didn't trust that the league respected us that much after the division title season. They got some respect for us finally, Fitty. It feels like they finally like us. They're not embarrassed to show us off to the country.
1: I heard, Mac, the schedule makers were on the fence about how many primetime games to give Carolina. And then this moment at the NFL draft.
2: The Carolina Panthers, division champions.
0: Is that when it occurred to them?
1: Persuaded to give them one more primetime game. As I mentioned with Colin, three primetime games are on five different, I think, broadcasting networks, I think is what Colin pointed out as well, if you want to get into the TV network aspect side of things. But, Mac, look, they won a division championship. They were highly competitive, yes, in a playoff loss. But I think it shows you that there's expectation for this team to be good. That maybe the league and the schedule makers don't believe that last year was a fluke. Maybe it's because the division is maybe wide open and all four teams maybe they think have a chance to win the division. But I think the continued emergence of Bryce Young helps. You want to spotlight your young quarterbacks. But I thought they would get three with a flex as the season moved along. To get outright three means, Mac, that maybe they could get four.
0: Yeah, they got a shot at four right from the rip here, because Pittsburgh has been the Pittsburgh game, which is December 26th, 27th weekend, right after Christmas.
1: Yep.
0: It's been designated as one of those four games that could be moved to Saturday. Last year it was Seattle. We ended up not moving to Saturday for that. So that's a possibility that Pittsburgh game ends up moving to Saturday. So it does go to four. We will get more extensively into the schedule coming up at 6:25 and throughout the whole dang show. Who are we kidding? And we must give love to, coming up at about 6:30, to the Panthers video social media crew over there for a very entertaining and creative schedule release video. So that's got to happen on today's show as well. I do want to mention Fit Dog, the PGA Championship. What a jumbled top of the leaderboard this is. I mentioned Scottie Scheffler is among many golfers leading this tournament at 3 under yesterday. He is one of seven total golfers tied for the lead at Aronimink, which is up in Newtown Square right outside of Philly. Also on this list, I can't say this. There's like two names I can't even say on this bad boy. Steven Yeager. I tried to call him Stefan yesterday. And Rex Hoggard from the Golf Channel corrected me. Minwoo Lee also tied. Martin Keimer. Holy crap. He said he literally had someone ask him at the course this week, "Are you still playing?" He said, "Yeah, I'm still playing. That's why I'm here. What do you think I came here for?" But yeah, that gives you an indication that he has not been at his best for a while. Scottie Scheffler, I mentioned. Alex Smalley. Those are five of the guys tied for the lead. And then you also have Rio Hizatune from Japan. And you have Aldrich Pofgeiter from, is that South Africa? What flag is that? I think that's South Africa. Why are you laughing? You know you can jump in here and help a brother. Instead of just laugh at a guy.
1: I'm trying to pull up the
0: Pofgeiter.
1: I'm trying to pull up the who are you trying to figure out?
0: Aldrich Pofgeiter. I guess I could just Google.
1: Yes, he's a South African.
0: There you go, baby. I had it all the way. Don't doubt yourself, Mackie. Don't doubt yourself. So those are the seven golfers that are tied at 7 under or no, 3 under. What am I talking about? 7 golfers, 3 under is the lead. There are 33 golfers within 2 shots of the lead. There are 48 golfers within 3 shots of the lead. So everything is jumbled, and it'll be interesting to see what kind of separation we get today and tomorrow. Other names of note that are kind of poised to pounce: Xander Schauffele He is 2 under. Patrick Reed, 2 under as well. Let's see. Brooks Koepka. Brooks Koepka is 1 under. John Rahm, 1 under. Spieth, 1 under, too.
1: Yep.
0: Koepka is... He's on the verge of something. He is hitting the ball, striking the ball so well, but he is apparently putting like complete garbage. And he went off on that yesterday in the post round. But if he starts hitting some damn putts, this dude could be a force. Speaking of going off, Rory McIlroy was asked after the round. He bogeyed his last 4 holes, ended up 4 over. McIlroy was after the round. What do you think of your round? And he just dropped the SHIT on him. He just dropped a one-word explanation for his round. Although he's 2 shots ahead of DeChambeau, Bryson was 6 over 76 yesterday. He had a brutal day. So if you're there's many Bryson haters, y'all can certainly revel in that if you choose to. So anyway, more later this hour on some of the stuff I found comical from the first round of the PGA Championship, including this dude, Garrick Higo, that got 2 point, or 2 point, my God. Mac, tell the world you ain't a damn golf expert without telling the world you ain't a damn golf expert. I called it 2 points. 2 shot penalty for being late to his tee time. This dude's responses fit to being late for a tee time resembles a middle school student trying to explain why the hell they didn't get their homework turned in on time.
1: Yeah,
0: this dude had nothing.
1: Basically, it's the dog ate my homework excuses as to why he was late for his tee time.
0: And he tried multiple excuses.
1: Mac, the most interesting stat that emerged from yesterday's opening round at the PGA is that Scottie Scheffler, who's been most consistent golfer for the last handful of years, having his first lead after the first round at a major championship.
0: Yeah.
1: Of course, it's a co-lead. I found that very interesting. It was, you know, not cool seeing what Rory and DeChambeau, non-competitive. What a round from him.
0: Dude, Rory's driving is all over the place. Rory's driving is like LaMelo's driving. All right, but I ain't talking golf. If y'all smell what I'm cooking.
1: I was going to say Tiger Woods, but LaMelo works here. Football player works too.
0: Dude, he's all over the place. I'm not even sure he drove it well when he won the Masters. I don't really think he did.
1: No, he didn't. You know?
0: But still found a way to win. But anyway, yesterday's round was ugly, Fit Daddy, for Rory. It really was. I do want to mention, not to interrupt Fit, but I think I'm interrupting. I am going to move along.
1: It's your show.
0: I am going to move. Someone said the other day, who interrupts more, Mac or Willie P? And I answered him, T-Bone does. Because Bone's not here. I can get away with that stuff. Sorry, Bone. Sorry, man. It's probably me. Probably I'm the answer to that. Braves last night lose to the Cubs 2-0. So the Cubs salvage a game in this series, and it was the Chris Sale game. So that was surprising. It wasn't like Chris Sale was bad. 6 innings, 5 hits, 1 run. Wasn't even an earned run and 8 Ks. But this time it was the time for the Cubs pitching to completely shut down the Braves like the Braves did in the first 2 games of this series. The Cubs had 5 pitchers combined on a 5-hit shutout of the Bravos last night. So the Braves lose. They got the Red Sox this weekend. So that ought to be the remedy for the Braves to get back to the winning side. It's a big interleague weekend this weekend, right? Because it includes the big grudge match Subway Series.
1: That is correct. That begins tonight at Citi Field. The Mets enter this matchup, Mac, after a sweep of the Detroit Tigers.
0: Oh, y'all on fire. What is the bet with Bone? For the Mets Yankees this season?
1: It's the maid outfit. But remember, they play twice, so
0: 2 3-game series.
1: Yeah, there's 6 games total. There's a very good chance, Mac, I did not pay off the spaghetti sauce bet from last year.
0: So, yeah, that is true, though.
1: What are the chances that when we get to Street Turkeys this Thanksgiving, I'm at the doghouse in a maid outfit having spaghetti sauce dumped on my head?
0: Very good. You want to do a twofer?
1: I feel like if I lose this bet, I'll just combine the last 2 bets I've lost.
0: Okay, that's fair. I approve that.
1: So, but yes, yeah, that series does get underway. Willie P was actually on hand yesterday to see the Mets win. He's bringing me back a T-shirt, so maybe he was the good luck charm. But the Red Sox have been a dumpster fire. They've been, Mac, you know how disastrous the Red Sox season has been? there are people that are now making points as to why they should trade back for Rafael Devers, who they traded away last year to the Giants because it's been such a train wreck for San Francisco. I would expect this Braves team to take another series. I don't know if they're going to sweep Boston, but I expect the Braves to take at least 2 out of 3 this weekend.
0: Definitely, definitely. They will start that series tonight. Tonight you also have the 2 game 6s in the NBA. You've got San Antonio at Minnesota trying to close it out, and you've got Cleveland at home trying to close out the Pistons, so that's interesting. Charlotte FC tomorrow night. The Lads not only winless in their last 5, they hadn't had a lead at any point in their last 5 MLS matches, and they got to do it without the P-Man. The P-Man has never missed a match, but his sister's getting married, so he's a better brother than I am, because I probably would have told my sister I can't make it, sorry. I got work obligations. So P proving.
1: Are you kidding me?
0: He is a much better brother than I am. He's up there for the wedding, so he will miss the game. Eric Krakauer will do it in his place. And then we got an all-star race that we will discuss today on the show. Matter of fact, NASCAR writer from The Athletic, Jordan Bianchi, is going to join us at 9:25. We have not really gotten into this on the air, Fitty. We are both incredulous, as are many race fans, that the all-star race is at Dover at 1 p.m. on a Sunday, not even in prime time. And Dover, I like Dover. I used to go to Dover when I lived up north. I don't view this as a all-star spot. This is the weirdest place for an all-star race.
1: And I don't like that basically NASCAR is using this as a way to see what fan attendance looks like, what the rating looks like. And if it's not what NASCAR wants, there's a very good chance when we get next year's schedule that Dover is not on the schedule.
0: Looks like they're toast.
1: And I wanted to bring Bianchi on because I heard him talking about why this doesn't – Dover should be a points race because of where it is. And, Mac, I've never been to Dover, but he claims it's a very easy track to get to in Delaware, that they shouldn't be holding it hostage like it is. But this does not scream all-star event.
0: It's accessible to a lot of big cities. Baltimore, Washington, Philly.
1: Yeah.
0: You know, New York area, New Jersey. It's like there's a lot of population up there where that's their track. And I'm not sure you want to lose it, but I also am very sure that the all-star race has very little sizzle being at Saturday, early Saturday afternoon at Dover. All-star race should be under the lights.
1: At Charlotte.
0: It should be somewhere else. I would not mind at all if it came back here to Charlotte. If you want to move it around, great. But Dover would have not been a choice for me. And I certainly, the 1 p.m., it feels like a regular race. This is supposed to be a special. Humpy Wheeler would do it up, make it feel special. 1 o'clock on a Sunday at Dover does not feel special. All right, anyway, let's take a deep breath here, Fitty. All right, I know you had more to say there, but let's take a deep breath, Fit Daddy. Stuff a sock in it over there for a second. Talk about your mouth, not anything else. That sounded weird. And then when we come back, we got to dig into the Carolina Panthers schedule, and we got to salute the Panthers social media team for a strong effort last night on the schedule release video. What'd they do if you didn't see it? And the Chargers did it, folks. The Chargers did it. A lot of people thought the Chargers would do it. They went there. We'll explain. 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
3: I'm Will Polonchik, and this is your Charlotte FC Minute. 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
14: What's up? It's Walker Mail. 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

0: Rocking and rolling on a Friday morning, y'all. Getting ready to take you into a weekend. Hope everybody has a safe one, a fun one this weekend. We got ourselves some sports. I mean, it ain't exactly, you know, a conference play college football weekend with the Panthers on Sunday, but it ain't bad, baby. It ain't bad. We detailed it all there at the end of the last segment. We got some stuff happening this weekend of note. But the number one thing right now, I think, in our sports world, I know, is the fact that we have the Panthers schedule. So folks that pick out road trips, you've probably picked out a location, but now you know when the game is. Now you can start mapping that sort of thing out. Fans that, you know, just all of us that just want to kind of start looking at, okay, I like to break it down John Fox style. John Fox, and he's not the only one. I think Canales does it too. A lot of coaches will say break it down into quarters. Well, you can't break it down to even quarters anymore because you got 17 games. But I'm to kind of break it down to 4-4-4 and then 5. And Fitty, you and I noticed the exact same thing about that last 5-game stretch, 4 of them at home. I love that. Now, the problem is you've got to, you know, play more road games than home games to that point. You got to keep yourself in the hunt and in the mix. But if they are in the hunt and in the mix, like I believe they will be, that feels like a serious advantage, being able to play 4 of those 5 games at home late in the season. So I like that part of the schedule. Fit Daddy, and those 5 games are, I guess I ought to tell you that if you do not know or don't have the schedule with you or whatever, don't have it memorized by heart. Those last 5 games of the season are, let's see here, New Orleans and Cincy at home, at Pittsburgh, only cold weather game on the docket. So they kind of lucked out there. They didn't get multiple cold weather cities late in the season. And then Seattle at home in week 17 for the second straight season. We're hoping to pass for more than 64 yards in that. Matter of fact, Mac damn guarantee, we will pass for more than 64 yards. Lock City. Lock it up, baby. All right, might be 65, though. And then Atlanta at the end of the season to close the season. I also kind of like the first 4 games in the season as well, Fit. Chicago at home, certainly not acting like that's easy. Vegas has installed the Bears as a 2.5-point favorite for that game, but I think it's definitely winnable, and I think the bank is going to be cranked for that one. I don't think there's any doubt about it. With this little kind of rivalry we've got with the Bears after the Bryce trade, then you go to Atlanta and to Cleveland. I would argue those are the 2 easiest. Again, not guaranteeing wins or anything, but I would say those are the 2 most doable, put it that way, road games of the season. And then you play Detroit Sunday Night Football on October 4th in Week 4 before a Week 5 bye. I hate that. I hate the Week 5 bye. That's the earliest available. But, Fitty, this is the first time in 10 years we've played on Sunday Night Football. Holy crap. You talk about a sign that the league is starting to view us differently.
1: Right. And you mentioned, like, you have the Thursday game, you have the Monday night game. The Sunday night game is usually a sign where you've arrived because that's usually the biggest game that week. That's the way that the schedule has evolved over the years. And it's been over a decade since you've had that stage. Like, that's a game for me that, as someone that, you know, produces y'all's countdown to kickoff pregame shows, that might be one where I'm telling the smoke daddy, I need you to get here about halfway through so I can walk my happy butt and be able to attend that game as a fan.
0: Oh, look at you.
1: Because from an environment standpoint, Mac, and we've talked some about this offseason, that might be, on paper, the best environment game of the season, right? Because it's Sunday night, it's Detroit. You know,
0: it's going to be rocking.
1: It's a chance for this fan base to show up, show out. And it's been, I mean, a decade's a long time to not be, you know, on Sunday Night Football.
0: Do not matter one bit. You said it's a sign a team has arrived, that we had not arrived in 10 years. We had literally been missing in action for 10 straight years from relevancy. So that is mammoth, man.
1: And the thing about the bye week, right? How many years have we spent here recently complaining about the late bye?
0: Because it feels like we've been get a middle bye.
1: Yeah, can we just have a bye week in week 8, week 9? It's either Seriously. Week 13, 14, and then the NFL goes, hey, guess what, Carolina? We'll give you the earliest available bye week this year, which is week 5.
0: It's annoying as hell. I
1: feel
0: it.
1: Like in December, like we'll be looking at a game where we're beat to hell, we're injured. You know, we've got 17 names on the injury report, and we'll be wishing we had the late bye.
0: Oh, I hate it more than the late bye. You're right, it's better. Because you don't want to be in the clutch run. We talked about the stretch run, playing four or five at home, but you don't want to be all banged up. I mean, they are playing 13 straight games to end the regular season. We have hopes again of being in the postseason again, 14th straight game. We want to play a 15th straight game. That's terrible. I hate it. Absolutely hate that. I ain't going to fake the funk. There's a lot of things I'll say about this schedule, and you might be, oh, Max being a homer. That's one I will not homer up for. I think it's horrible. I really do. And I do think it's annoying as hell that we cannot get a damn middle of the season bye week. It's crazy. So after the bye week in week five, we told you about the back end, the last five games. We talked about the last four games. I like that. The toughest stretch feels like it's right after your bye week. So at least you'll be, you know what I mean? You'll play four games. And you'll be damn healthy, probably, knock on wood, for week six, post-bye week. But week six through nine feels like the toughest stretch. At Philly, although I guess you don't know what you're going to get from their offense, but at Philly, home against Tampa, at Green Bay on a Thursday night, October 29th, and then home against Denver, who won 14 games last year and has that punchable-faced SOB, Sean Payton. That feels like the toughest stretch, although I'll point out after that, Fitty, you then have a stretch after that. And again, take this with a grain of salt because playoff teams change every year in the NFL, but you then have six games against teams that were not playoff teams. You have New Orleans on the road. You have Baltimore home. You have at Tampa, at Minnesota, New Orleans at home, Cincinnati at home. The problem is, though, Fitty, none of those games are gimmies. I'm sitting here saying we have six straight games against non-playoff teams from last year. Every one of those games is winnable. Every one of those games is losable. The sorry ass ain'ts swept us last year, for God's sakes. So I think that's one of the themes of the schedule is I don't look at games and feel like, oh my God, there's no way we can win that. But I don't see many like, oh, that's a guaranteed lock win.
1: Outside of the game against, I think...

0: since he's been their starting quarterback. Tampa, you know, has ran the division for 4 years up until we upended them last year. And then Minnesota might be the biggest wild card team on Panthers' entire schedule. Because they've got a really good head coach. They've got a pretty good roster. We don't know what they're going to get at that quarterback spot. Yeah. If J.J. McCarthy hits, Mac, that could be a team that goes from not making the playoffs last year to making.
1: I don't know if he even starts, though. Isn't Kyler Murray starting?
0: Exactly.
1: Yeah.
0: So, like, but, like, you don't know with him. So, I think that could be a three-game stretch where novices will say, well, those three teams didn't make the playoffs. How could that define the schedule? But those are all three games that could probably.
1: Novices. You aren't a novice. So you're calling out anybody right now that is saying that's not the defining stretch. You're calling them a novice.
0: That's right, baby. But those three games could, I think, be the difference between them going 11-6 and maybe 8-9.
1: It's very toss-up-y. The whole schedule to me feels very toss-up-y. But that ain't bad. Like, how many years did we sit here and say, oh my God, it feels like there's five games we can't win? So it just feels very toss-up-y to me. And the whole NFL is meant to be toss-up-y. I want to say this about Lamar Jackson. I don't come to be a hater. I think he seems like a really likable dude. And obviously he's talented. What are the odds he plays in that game? Right? You have that?
0: Yep.
1: We don't know if he's going to play in that game. And you say once they get Lamar Jackson healthy, Lamar started 13 games last year. They were 6-7. I don't view the Ravens the way I used to view the Ravens.
0: Is that because you're no longer a fan?
1: No, not just in that respect. I mean, that's true, too.
0: Good.
1: But I'm just being serious. Like, I don't fear them one bit.
0: Got it, you know,
1: honestly.
0: Rookie head coach, too. Harbaugh's I think that's going to be a difference.
1: Like, I don't, man. And maybe I'll eat those words. I just think this schedule, I know it's the 10th toughest based on the one-loss records of last year, but I think we're good enough now where we can beat anybody. And I will even include Seattle in that list, although that feels like the most daunting game, obviously. I do want to mention a couple other things schedule-wise. The schedule will start. The NFL season will start with a Wednesday nighter. Of course they are, right? Of course, they'll start Tuesday next year, probably. Wednesday nighter, San Francisco and L.A. and Melbourne, Australia. Kyle Shanahan, not too happy about that one. Then you have the Thursday night opener, Super Bowl rematch. You have the Patriots and the Seahawks. The holiday games, I know I was hating yesterday on why they got to play on Thanksgiving Eve. The combination of the Thanksgiving games and the Christmas games, they ain't playing. They are out for world domination.
0: It makes you wonder, does the NFL want us spending time with our loved ones on holidays? Or do they want us in front of the television watching football games?
1: Oh, yeah, we're allowed to spend time with our loved ones, but our loved ones need to be there watching the NFL as well. Which usually they are.
0: Right.
1: I don't know how it works in your family. That's usually how it works probably in most American families, is football's on and everybody's together watching it. But that schedule, and shoot, I should have it pulled up here. You already have the Rams-Green Bay on the Wednesday before Thanksgiving, and then the Thanksgiving games are Detroit and Chicago, Philly and Dallas. And then what is that night game? Thing?
0: Chiefs and Bills.
1: Then you get to Christmas. Again, I'm trying to frantically find it on my computer. Here it is right here. Christmas, Green Bay, Chicago. What a saucy rivalry they now have. Those two coaches hate each other. Then you have Denver, Buffalo, playoff rematch. And then you have Seattle and the Rams. Dude, they are trying to literally leave Adam Silver with scraps for Christmas dinner. Like, they literally want Adam Silver to be the only person watching the NBA.
0: It's so funny how, when did the NFL on Christmas start, man?
1: Oh, Christmas Eve, Philly and Houston also.
0: Yeah. It's so crazy how we're just a few years removed from the start of the NFL playing on Christmas. Like, the NFL would always move their games around the holiday. And then they realize, yeah, the hell with it. We're going to – and, Mac, it's no longer – like, I no longer think of it as an NBA holiday. Like, Christmas is an NFL holiday. And, like, for me, I go home.
1: I would agree with you on that.
0: Like, I go home with my family. We're up at, you know, 8, 9 o'clock. We do the presents thing. But, like, I'm telling them by 12:31, we better be done. Because cause Bubba's done. There's football on. I'm going to sit on my ass, eat some cheese dip, and watch football. And I can't think of a better way right now to spend Christmas, because I'm not married and I don't have any kids, it's sad, it's pathetic, but what else do you expect from a guy that's

0: 29 and single and about to go move in with his mama.
1: I love the way no human being matters more to you than a game between, what's that first Christmas game? What did I say it was?
0: Green Bay and Chicago.
1: Yeah, it's like the first quarter of Green Bay, Chicago means more than the people you love the most on this earth, Vinny. Hey, don't ever change, baby. Don't ever change.
0: You want me to care more? Get me better presents.
1: Actually, you know what? Yeah, I would. Yeah, I'm going to be by the TV for that. Who am I kidding? All right, anyway.
0: We might be together by the TV watching that.
1: Who are we kidding? Anyway, all right, a couple other things. Shout out to the Panthers for the schedule release video. They were blowing stuff up, baby. Blowing stuff up. They even had a Panther logo with crossbones around it. Little ode to Jackass. And nothing like a bunch of offensive linemen and defensive linemen yelling out, fire in the hole! And then you're just blowing stuff up that signifies all your rivals on the schedule, including when they blew up all the terrible towels.
0: Yeah.
1: Oh, I love that. I love that. Because I hate how sanctimonious Steeler fans get about that towel. It's a damn towel, y'all. But they get so offended. I guarantee you at Pittsburgh, they'll be offended by that. They treat that towel better than they treat their spouses in Pittsburgh. Seriously. It's like, it's a sickness. It's an illness. And I know there's probably a Steeler fan or two listening right now. Y'all, the way you treat that fabric is not normal. It's just not normal at all.
0: It's kind of like how Flounder, never mind, I'm not going to go there. I heard Andrew Filippone is going to fake quit again after seeing the towel get blown up in a social media schedule release video. Mac, it's one of the great days of social media is schedule release day.
1: Oh, it's their Super Bowl. There's no doubt for the social media departments.
0: And I haven't had enough time to go back and watch all of them. That'll be part of the weekend because I have nothing else better to do.
1: You go watch all these?
0: Oh, 100%.
1: Oh, I'm not that amused by them. I watched the Panthers, and then I wanted to know if the Chargers made fun of Mike Vrabel. The Chargers are known for being creative and pushing the envelope. And sure enough, the Chargers made fun of Mike Vrabel when they presented, in a Halo-themed video, they presented the Patriots game. They made three jokes in there about Mike Vrabel. Dave Portnoy, by the way, did you see what he did yesterday? I'm completely bogarting your thought, but you're such a nerd. You were getting ready to talk about watching 32 schedule release videos. Dave Portnoy, because of course he did, the Boston homer that he is, threatened any team that makes fun of Rossini and Vrabel, threatened any team with legal action. So Rossini versus the Chargers, baby. It could, or not Rossini. What am I talking about, Rossini? Portnoy versus the Chargers. It could be on. Fitty, this could be your biggest sign yet. You need a life that you intend to watch 32 schedule release videos.
0: Well, one of the great things that we do, Mac, at WFNZ is we talk about the text messages we receive from Smoke. Were you not getting the text from Smoke last night about his favorite schedule release videos?
1: No, I wasn't on that list. On the NASCAR News and Notes text list last night, though.
0: I wasn't mad that I had to record a podcast during schedule release night. But Flounder scheduled a podcast for us to do at 8:00 anywhere. Get your podcast, Heel Tough Blog. I am behind because yes, I will sit there, and I will. I usually go. You want to hear a real nerd? I'll go division by division. I will seek these things out and go division by division and watch these schedule release videos.
1: I just thought of something. We've been trying to get Fitty a date here. You've had a couple of dates. Not necessarily, amounting to much of anything. All right. That's on them, Fitty. That's not on you. Any ladies out there with their Friday or Saturday night free that would like to go division by division and watch every schedule release video with Fitty? Ladies, you better get in early because there's going to be a crowd on this text line right now. 704-570-9610. If any ladies find that to be an awesome way to spend an evening. All right? I did that for you right now, Fit.
0: I hear jealousy in your voice. You're more than welcome over at the Marlowe Mansion.
1: I'm just so mad that when I suggested to my wife that we do that for Friday night instead of our usual streaming of TV shows, she shot me down. I'm just very upset that she does not find.
0: We should have shot you down on other times when you suggested things.
1: Yeah, that happens too. All right, Fitty, you amuse me, Fitty. You stay you, baby. All right, you stay you. Ladies, line up right now This is a one-time date offer. We're going to only for the 6 o'clock ladies, only for the early risers, 704-570-9610. I'm going to sit back, just watch that text line, ding, ding, ding, ding, ding, ding, right now. When we come back, there it is, baby. When we come back, we've got to talk about some of the shenanigans at the PGA Championship. You have to hear the excuses from this doofus that got a two-shot penalty. He actually played well yesterday, but he got a two-shot penalty for being late for his tee time. My Lord. And then we have a gorilla trade. The Boston Zoo, the Pittsburgh Zoo have traded gorillas. We got to break that down, Fitty. 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

0: 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We got great news. Great news for the Fit Daddy. Fit Daddy has gotten two offers to hang out with him this weekend and watch all 32 scheduled release videos. We have great news. Now, they're not ladies, all right? They're fellas. But we've got a really good offer from Hurricane Hugo, who says he'll watch all 32 scheduled release videos with Fit. He'll even bring smoked queso and chips. How about that offer? That's a gentleman right there.
1: Hard to turn that down.
0: And he'll crack some Willie P jokes. He's one of Willie P's arch rivals. So, like, you guys can crack Willie P jokes, eat some queso, watch all the schedule release videos.
2: Get out of here!
0: Also, Backpack Lasagna says, I'm a married man, but count me in. There you go. He's a married man trying to get away from his wife this weekend to watch schedule release videos.
1: I've got an 839 number that said he'd go on a schedule release date with me if he saw me in a maid uniform.
0: Oh, jeez, this just got strange. This just got strange. Sir, did you really just do that, sir? Oh, my goodness. Hey, if that's what you're into, baby, I ain't here to judge. All right, I'm not here to judge in the year of our Lord 2026. Whatever makes you happy, but I wasn't expecting reading that text this morning. All right, we've got to talk about some of the stuff that happened in the PGA Championship that cracked me up. And we've got to explain this gorilla trade. I'm very amused by the two zoos trading gorillas as if they're sports players. But let's start with this dude, Garrick Higo, 85th ranked player in the world. And he's getting ready. He's on the putting green. He's getting ready for his round of golf, round one at a major. He trots on over to the first tee, and apparently the guy in charge of the first tee is yelling at him that he has to hurry up because he is late for his tee time. This ultimately resulted in a two-shot penalty. He shot, and he actually went out there, even after this whole hubbub, he went out there and shot a 67. Problem is, that's only a 69. He would have been tied for the lead if he was literally like a minute earlier. It sounds like he was about a minute late for his tee time. And at first, I kind of felt like, well, there goes golf again. Everything is so stuffy and stodgy with golf. You can't even be a little late. You get penalized. And then I heard this dude talk about it. And again, he sounds like a middle school kid trying to explain to his parent why he messed up, right? So let's hear a couple different clips. What do you think of him trying to explain this in after the round?
3: I always cut it pretty fine. There's a lot of us who do. You know, we don't want to get to the tee box 10 minutes early and be cold. You know, we have to hit it far and straight. It's our job to do that. I don't really think it's my job to be 10 minutes early.
0: How do we rate that excuse, Vinny? I'm not really buying. He has not garnered sympathy from me with that one.
1: I think that's a worse excuse, Mac, than let's say if I were to show up at 5:30, 5:45, and I didn't have all your audio ready to go. And I told you it's because I was waiting at the McDonald's drive-thru to get my chicken biscuit. I think that might be a better excuse.
0: Yeah, I would respect that.
1: As to why he was trying to explain why he was late for his tee time. What I find odd is we know how competitors are so routine-based and how they have everything like mapped out down to like the millisecond. How does this happen? Like how are you actually late?
0: This is kind of an important
1: deal. Scottie Scheffler got arrested, was on time for his tee time once.
0: That is true. Touche. I love it when he says it's not my job to be there 10 minutes early. No, but it is your job to actually be there on time. You could be 10 seconds early, but you can't be late. And that's what you were. And he's like, I didn't have my phone on me. I didn't know what time it was. How? It's a major, bro. This ain't the Greater Hartford Open. This is kind of important, and you're right there. You're right. It's not like you have an excuse that you got hung up somewhere or something happened. You were in an accident or something like that, right? I got taken to prison. No, I was just on a putting green. Just, lost track of time. All right, his next excuse. How do we evaluate this excuse, y'all?
3: I was there on time, but the rule is if you're 1 second late, you're late. So if you think about it, I was there on time, if you know what I mean.
4: But I don't quite know. No, what is it when you say that you were there on time but late?
3: Like, I was there at 7:18, 30 seconds.
4: And 7:18 was the tee time?
3: Yeah, or something like that, 7:19, whatever it was.
0: He doesn't even remember what it was.
4: Gotcha.
0: Dude, but you weren't on time. Like, if you were 40 seconds late, you were technically late. Like, you're, if your tea time is 7:18 and somebody says, Mac is a dude that shows up late for the start of the show on the regular, so spare me with this. That's fair, sir. That's fair. All right, I'm lame too. But this dude is super lame. Your job is to be there. If a tea time 7:18, before 7:18 and 0 seconds, you have to be there. I just... This guy cracks me up, man. Looks funny, too, with all that hair he's got.
1: Yes, a very interesting look he has. He is basically like a combination. I was thinking like Happy Gilmore, but like he's basically Michael Scott the golfer. Like whenever Michael Scott would get in trouble for whatever type of shenanigan he was trying to pull as the boss at Dunder Mifflin, and he had to go in there to explain why he was doing it.
0: Yes.
1: That's the vibe I got. Well, I was on time, but I was late. You can't be both.
0: Exactly. This guy cracks me up, man. God bless this guy. This guy gave us some good comic relief. If you're just joining us, we're going to get back into the schedule at 7 o'clock. Early and often, scheduled talk as we are pumped up about the Panthers trying to defend their title. J.J. Jansen will join us, too, to talk schedule release at 7:25. I also wanted to mention that Bryson Putt. Did you see the Bryson Putt, Fitty?
1: Which one?
0: The one that is still rolling, actually, up there in the Philly area at Aronimink. He tapped a putt so lightly, and these greens are so crazy sloped, especially that one. I forget if that was 11 or 12. I think it was one of those two. This thing rolled so far. I mean, I can't do it justice. You have to find this video. I have never seen a green that fast. He barely blew on that thing, and it ended up rolling forever. That's brutal, that green, man.
1: It's going to be fun and challenging to see how these golfers adapt to them as the weekend moves along. I think Mac was it, you know, correct me if I'm wrong, I think it was hole 8, where like the average distance from where the golfers were landing their shot on the green to the hole was like 68 feet.
0: Yeah.
1: Like they were like you know, because of just, they don't know what the ball's going to do. So they're pretty much trying to lay up as far away and then just let the ball kind of do its thing. Bryson DeChambeau has had a love-hate relationship with the game of golf during his time playing it. I could not imagine him and golf are on good terms right now.
0: He also hit one of his shots onto a stairwell as well. He was on the stairs, and that was a ruling that he was not enjoying. He shot a 76, man. That was a brutal round for him. Rory shot a 74. Also, I teased it. I've got to pay off the tease bone. The Pittsburgh and Boston Zoos are making a trade, ladies and gentlemen. The Pittsburgh Zoo announced on Thursday it was saying goodbye to Frankie. Frankie is a 7-year-old male Western lowland gorilla. And they have traded Frankie to the Boston Zoo. And in exchange, I cannot believe this is a real story. In exchange, the Boston Franklin Park Zoo has sent back 33-year-old silverback Little Joe. So clearly, Pittsburgh wants the savvy veteran. Right? They want the experience, and they are probably giving up on young Frankie. They're giving up on the potential of young Frankie and shipping him off to Boston.
1: This is a one-for-one trade, Mac. There was no future gorillas that were involved.
0: No future gorillas, no gorillas to be named later at all. Yes, it just heads up, baby.
1: I want to know how this conversation started.
0: Oh, my God. There's an actual explanation from both point of views in this CBS News article. The Pittsburgh Zoo explains... Did they have pressers with the general managers afterwards? The Pittsburgh Zoo explains that as young male gorillas mature, they reach a point where they're too old to be juveniles, but too young to be silverbacks. So usually, they band together with other blackbacks. These bachelor groups allow non-breeding males to live social lives while minimizing competition. Let's see here. On the other side of things... Little Joe has made national headlines for more than 20 years when he escaped his enclosure and ran into Boston, injuring a young girl. My God, he's had a career, hasn't he? He has had an embattled career. The zoo made safety upgrades after that. Since then, Little Joe has stayed put and garnered a reputation for being curious, intelligent, and gentle. He also reportedly gets along well with other gorillas and is a quick learner. So Pittsburgh is acquiring a gorilla that plays well with others, gets along well, has a controversial past, though. But he'll be good in the locker room. That's the way I view that.
1: Mac, in the last 2 days without Bone, we have spent a combined 4 minutes on two topics. Kyle Bailey's butt and a gorilla trade involving zoos in the Northeast.
0: Is Bone the dude that keeps us on the tracks? I never realized that before. Are we lost without Bone?
1: Outside of his what the bleep stories involving Florida That's man true. At 725, he does keep true. Us on the straight and narrow.
0: Picante thinks we're hilarious. This guy says sick to sports.
1: Minhill Dan, Little Joe must be on an expiring contract.
0: That's right. An expiring contract is an asset. They going to let him go?
1: The Pit Zoo is in win now mode.
0: Y'all are cracking me up. Isn't this fun, y'all? Tell me this isn't fun. Oh, my gosh. All right, anyway. Someone said Little Joe is Aaron Rodgers. Damn, y'all are funny as hell, man. Seriously. All right, anyway. Hitstick Mike says the derailment conversations are fun. Thank you, sir. I've always believed they are to a point. And I just don't know if we've crossed that point. I'm not sure. My feeling is we might be close to crossing that point, Fitty, so let's do this. Next up, y'all, it's schedule release time, and there'll probably be a derailment conversation or two during that chat as well. But when we come back, y'all, what do we like? What don't we like? What do you like? What don't you like? Share that with us on this Carolina Panther 2026 schedule.
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0: like it, though. I mean,
1: I think it's a good schedule.
0: Early bye week, good reset. Week 8, kind of mini bye after the Thursday night game. And then we got a pretty good stretch at the end of the season. But having 4 of 5, six of seven at home to end the season, JJ, with the playoffs after the bye week.
1: Oh, that's right, with the playoffs and a bye week, another bonus bye.
0: But 4 of 5 at home to end the season, one game that could be a little bit chilly. I feel like we're in pretty good shape.
2: Luke Kuechly, I love the optimism, baby. That was JJ and Luke, their podcast. They have a schedule release podcast up, and it's cool stuff. It's good stuff from the players, too. It's players' perspective on the schedule release and kind of what they look for and what stands out to them. And, you know, it's often different than what is for us as players. JJ's already dropped to 17-0. That's good to hear. That's an annual tradition. And JJ will join us live at 7:25 with more reaction to the schedule release. And I'm sure he will answer some Ask JJ questions as well. So that's coming up in about 19 minutes right here on the Mac and Bone Show. Keep that text line humming. Keep that text line buzzing. At 8 o'clock, Fitty and I will go game for game. We will go quarter for quarter of the schedule. We'll break it down John Fox style by quarter, and we'll talk about how many wins we think the Panthers will end up with. This is our first glance predictions. Feel free to send in your first glance at the schedule, win total predictions, and your general thoughts. What do you like? Because this conversation will be a more general conversation. What do you like about the schedule? What do you look at and say that benefits us? What do you look at and say you hate? And we talked about this in the first hour, Fitty. I don't know. I'll ask you what you like and don't like. The thing that gets me the most in a negative way is the week 5 bye. I just hate that. It's so early. You're then required to play 13 games after that. And you said it, and I agree. How healthy are you going to be late in the season when you're playing games with hopefully a division title and a playoff berth on the line? That's the one thing that definitely strikes me. I'll tell you this, though. As far as the whole conversation fit of this is the hardest schedule in the history of football, I do want to address that. It's the 10th toughest schedule in terms of the records of our opponents from last year. Last season, Fitty, at the end of our season, we ended up with the 10th toughest schedule based on records of opponents, and we won the division with that schedule. This year, we're a better team. The schedule going in is expected to be 10th toughest. Another factor, too, is it's often not worth the freakouts. I know that's what we do as fans. We're so passionate about the Panthers and football in general that we freak out over everything. I know I've done many a freakout. But the start to the season strength of schedule can be completely different than the end of season. Last year, Fitty, I remember, now I've got to lie to you, I may have been tooting this horn, all right, for lack of a better term. We had the 5th easiest schedule last year at this point last year. So we were probably all saying, oh, it's a really manageable schedule. It ended up, instead of being the 5th easiest, by the time the season ended, it ended up being the 10th hardest, right? So that's the one thing I want to say about this schedule. And we actually played less teams that made the playoffs last year, 6 of them. 6 games against playoff teams from last year. Last season, we played 7. So, like, it's just, I guess my number one thing is miss me with the dread and horror. But I will acknowledge there's a whole lot of games that are toss-ups, man. And if you're going to have to win close games, you know?
3: Well, look, I always refer to that David Tepper cut when they did the Amazon show where he's riding around and he says, look, it's an 8-8 league. The difference is what you got at quarterback. If your quarterback takes the step that we are going to spend the entire offseason of him talking about, I think you've got a roster that can win more than 8 games, repeat as division champs, make the playoffs, and maybe advance. I hate the early bye. Week 5 is extremely early. And that cut there, you heard Luke say, well, you know, the Green Bay game on a Thursday night, but then that could kind of serve as a mini bye week, and that's how a lot of teams view it. There's still 10 games after that Green Bay game. So you have an early bye, and your Thursday night game is still kind of in the first part of the schedule. So you're going to have to play 10 straight games with not a lot of rest against big-time opponents. Like you got Denver, you've got Pittsburgh, you want to call them big-time opponents, Seattle, a bunch of division games. That might be my biggest gripe. I look at the first four, Mac, and remember the conversation we had a year ago? Carolina started. Yeah, there were games at Jacksonville. They were at Arizona. They were at New England in the first four.
2: We thought we had so many wins there.
3: We thought that there was the potential to get off to a fast start. This schedule offers the same thing for them in their first quadrant. Home to Chicago, at Atlanta. You know that's a dub. Bryce Young owns Atlanta. At Cleveland, I'm already calling it four scores galore against Nick Wilson's Browns.
2: Oh, no.
3: And then the Sunday night game against Detroit. Like, I think there's a way where they can get off to a really fast start.
2: There is. There's an opportunity, I think, there to get off to a good start. But to your point, that illustrates how our schedule breakdown often ends up meaning bupkis once we get to the season. What were we saying last year? Oh, you got to get off to a hot start. You got to get off to a hot start. They started the season 1-3, Fitty, and won the division. So, like, even though we're going to sit here and say the same thing this year, you got to take advantage of that, because after the week five bye, it's at Philly, it's Tampa at home, it's at Green Bay, and it's home against Denver, who won 14 games last year. But so often, these things that we proclaim, you got to take care of that. It often doesn't play. I can't remember what year it was. It was years ago at this point. But I remember we were calling a stretch a gauntlet, the gauntlet stretch. And by the time we got to the gauntlet stretch, these teams had guys injured. Another one of the teams, Fitty, had underachieved. And it didn't look as hard as it did in like May when we were sitting here, you know, crying about it. So that we'll go crazy with takes about this schedule. Hell, you guys are already doing it. You're already sending in your win totals. We'll do it at 8 o'clock, but it really is a grain of salt situation. There's no doubt.
3: Another thing I think we got to remember about last year's schedule emerging as a top 10 schedule, Mac, that included Jacksonville and New England, both winning 13 plus games.
2: We thought they were gonna stink.
3: In the regular season, when you look at this schedule, do you maybe see a team on it that could maybe reach that win plateau that we're not talking about right now? Like, I think your two best chances would maybe be the Bengals and maybe Baltimore, just because of their quarterback situation. But as you brought up in the first hour, especially when you come to Lamar Jackson, you don't know his health situation. You don't know Joe Burrow, even though it's even year Joe Burrow. So I think that means he's in line to have a really good year. I think that's something else that we have to take into account. There was two teams that had surprise big seasons that impacted the Panthers' schedule and their overall strength of record. I don't know if there's a team on this year's schedule that identifies like last year's Jaguars or Patriots.
2: Yeah, but you wouldn't have picked Jaguars and Patriots last year. That's the beauty of this league, man. Yeah. You could turn it around really quick. You don't know what's going to happen. And there's also teams, Fitty, that you expect to be really good, and they're not really good. Like, I look at Denver. Denver was 11-2 in one-score games last year. 11-2!
3: Conventional wisdom would tell you they don't have such luck back-to-back
2: yes,
3: years.
2: Yes, that's what I'm saying. So, like, is that team a four? Are we facing a 14-win caliber team? I personally don't think so. So, Chicago's another one. I look at Chicago and wonder, I heard Orlovsky last night on ESPN, not that, like, what he says is gospel, but just, you know, he was asked which team doesn't make the playoffs from last year that made it this year, and he said Bears. Now, in the same segment, Kyle Brandt said Panthers. Shame on you, Kyle Brandt. But, like, has Caleb Williams arrived? I don't think so. He lost DJ Moore. I mean, Caleb Williams is a hell of a talent. Their defense was not good last year.
3: Yeah.
2: So I just don't view the Bears, who are 2.5-point favorites over us, by the way, in week one. I just, you know, it's a good exercise, right? Spot those teams that are going to make jumps. Because in the NFL... In the NBA, it's a lot easier to know who's going to be good. In the NFL, you know, it's not that simple.
3: And you look at Chicago, Mac, not in the same vein as Denver was a year ago. How many wins did they pull out of their hat? They had multiple wins over Green Bay that they had no business winning, including the home playoff win for Caleb Williams. So do they build off of that? I think we have to see how that ultimately unfolds and plays out, but that was a team that got into the playoffs with a lot of miracles, with a lot of theatrics.
2: Yeah.
3: That was a team that maybe in a lot of ways played in over its head. Let me go ahead and tell you right now, give you a little sneak peek to what we do at 8 o'clock when we go game by game, week by week, quadrant by quadrant. The Carolina Panthers are winning week one. they're going to win at home.
2: Little spoiler for you to put a future
3: on the Panthers, who are 2.5-point underdogs at home against Caleb Williams and the Bears, Bryce Young is going to put an end to that conversation. That someone on this radio station said the other day that we got fleeced in that Bryce Young trade.
2: You're all over the place. I can't keep track of you. Did we get fleeced, or are we going to prove that the deal worked out well for us?
3: Oh, did I say that?
2: Yeah, that might have been you, Fitty. Unless you got split personalities. Is that it? How many personalities do y'all think Fitty has? Because he's got the one that talks about coworkers' body parts. Male coworker body parts. I don't want to send it down that path. And then you got the one that's a Panther homer. And then you got the one that hates on the Hornets. And then you got the one that loves the Hornets. You got the one that hates on FC. And then you got the one that loves FC. My God, there's a lot of, you're like Sybil.
3: Do not confuse me with Shroppy when it comes to FC antagonist. I will let you know this, though. I was talking to the guys after the show, Wes and Walker, while they were preparing for their show, and I was putting together my ideal WFNZ employee. Both Walker and Wes, very receptive to my compliments about Walker's defined jawline and Wes Bryant's broad shoulders.
2: There you go. Okay, well, I'm glad to hear that, Fitty. I'm glad to. I'm not saying that the men around here that you physically compliment don't like it. I'm not saying that now. I'm just saying HR might not like it, but I'm not. Those guys seem to enjoy. They seem to enjoy the affection from Fitty. Taylor from Belmont, great teams have to be able to beat good teams. Keep pounding, baby. Yeah, I think we have a lot of teams on this schedule that, like I said earlier, are toss-up games. I think we have a lot of teams that I look at and say we could beat them, we could lose to them. I'll start with the Bears. Atlanta and Cleveland, I honestly feel like those are our two weakest opponents all season, and we get them right there back-to-back on the road. Detroit, you can win or lose. Philly, you can win or lose. I truly believe you can go into Philly and win. Do we know that with the offensive coordinator change that all of a sudden everything's going to be great? Sounds like their situation with Jalen Hurts ain't pretty. Tampa, we literally won one and lost one. Green Bay, we went in there and won, so don't tell me we can't do it again, but we can lose. Like, it's just, and I guess that's the way the NFL's designed. It's not just the Panthers, right? But I will say this. In the past, y'all, the Panthers schedule, we would look at it during, you know, the Fitterer rule era, and I guarantee you we'd look at that schedule and say, we ain't winning that one, that one, that one, that one, and that one. I don't feel that way. But I also am not on here to proclaim Lock City on about 8 games or anything like that. It feels like it is really toss-up-y. Complainer-in-chief is staying true to his brand, and he is complaining, saying the Panthers schedule release video was terrible. I loved it. You don't love stuff getting blown up? Pirate ships getting blown up? Fake Falcons getting blown up, terrible towels getting blown up. You don't like Robert Hunt saying, fire in the hole, and something explodes? CMPD, by the way, gave them an assist on that. Their bomb, the bomb department at CMPD, very cool.
3: I enjoyed it. I thought it was unique. I thought it was clever. The Chargers always get goaded for what they do. I always think the Panthers are more underrated with their social media department. I thought it was a fun 3.5 minutes way to see how they broke down the schedule. Mac, we got a funny text from Bebop.
2: What's that?
3: He said I had more personalities than dates.
2: Dang! Spot the lie, though, everybody. Spot the lie. Let's see here. I can't read that one.
3: No, you can't read the Scott Z text.
2: I can't read that one on the air. This texter says, how did the scoreboard sort out yesterday between Schedule Bone and Breaking News Bailey? I was listening to Walker and Wes break it down. They were dueling with the schedule leaks. I view it as their teammates together. And together, WFNZ had a lot of schedule leaks. That's the way I don't choose to view it as competition. I know Walker was viewing it that way. Bad guy move. Bad guy. I view them as teammates working together. Now, I will say this. I have some sources close to the Bone Man. And because Bailey joined up on something that had been Bone's bag yesterday, right? He joined him to create a team of schedule leakers. I heard that Bone is going to try to compete on Bailey's turf here. I heard that Bone will have butt implants put in so he can also have a butt that you like and dub as a great booty at the station. And I heard he also will have vocal cord surgery so he has a deep voice as well.
3: Did not know where you were going. I'm glad it landed where it landed. Yesterday, KB and Bone were the Batman and Robin of schedule release.
2: I choose to look at it that way rather than competitors.
3: We just got to figure out who's Batman and who's Robin.
2: The winners were the WFNZ. Oh, no offense, but Bone's got Little Buddy written all over him. Bone's either Gilligan, he is either Gilligan or he is Robin. He is the Little Buddy to the big man. There is no doubt about that. Sorry, Bone Man. But anyway, the winners were the WFNZ listeners, Fitty. That's the way I choose to look at it because of all that schedule news yesterday. All right, Walker was cracking me up, though, with the Bone Bomb and and their Bailey Bomb sound effects.
4: Bone Bomb.
2: That was funny. All right, when we come back, let's get the opinions of, or the opinion of somebody who plays the game, right? J.J. Jansen going to join us next. He's going to tell us his thoughts on the schedule, what sticks out to him, good and bad. We'll talk about that right here. We'll do some Ask J.J. questions as well from y'all. Sports Radio 92, somebody says Blue Chew Bone. Bone is going to become a Blue Chew man. All right, anyway.
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0: Sports Radio 92.7 WFNZ. So many other scheduled conversations to have. We had a texter that says, are you guys really going to talk about a schedule that is months away from being played for 4 hours? Pretty much, sir. Pretty much. I mean, we did have the Pittsburgh and Boston gorilla trade story. But other than that, I think we are going to obsess over this because we love this team and we love this freaking sport. And we are not going to apologize for it. There's so many other ways. Like at 8 o'clock, we're going to do our, you know, win-loss game and our total predictions. We're going to encourage you to send yours in. But also at then you get to 9 o'clock and then you take a step back and say, okay, is it really as hard as some of the, you know, fear-mongers, the schedule fear-mongers are saying it is, you know? And what are the games that are the hardest? What are the games that are the easiest? Our next guest, probably being a player, does not want the word easy attached to any games. And I completely understand that. Although he did drop on the JJ and Luke schedule release podcast from last night, Panthers.com, he did drop his annual 17-0 prediction. And why the hell not? He's America's long snapper. He can do what he wants. He is J.J. Jansen. J.J., how you feeling, man? What's going on?
1: Mac, that's a little bit of mistruth. I actually said 20-0. We went all the way through the Super Bowl.
0: That's so right, my bad.
1: It was 20-0.
0: You even had Luke. Yeah. You even had Luke involved. Luke said we getting six of our last seven games at home because that's going to include the postseason bye and two home playoff games. You had him involved.
1: That's right. What's really important when you go 17-0 is you got to get that extra bye. So players are looking at the schedule for the mini buys and the extra buys. If you go 17-0, they just keep giving you buys week after week. So NFL players are looking for more buys. So let's just go win all the games, and then we just keep getting buys.
0: Sounds like a plan to me. I'm here for it. Yeah. I am definitely here for it. So what stuck out to you, like, from a player's perspective? Like, we all look at it as we do as fans. I know some fans that'll take, like, Panther road trips each year. They're looking at it a certain way. But we're all looking at it as fans. As a player, what are the first couple things you kind of noticed about this?
1: Well, because I'm such a wuss when it comes to cold weather, I always look as a specialist to make sure my hands aren't too chilly. It was a cold weather game, so we've got a pretty good schedule in that regard. Pittsburgh will be a little nippy, but other than that, when you get to finish the season with 4 out of 5 home games, that's certainly nice.
0: Yes.
1: There's not many places better to play in December than in Carolina, so that's certainly a good thing. I think the other areas you're always looking for are your bye week, not so much when it happens, but do you get necessarily a break between, a breakup in the season, a mental break, a physical break? And look, we're going to have a little bit of a tougher preseason than we've had in years past because we have the Hall of Fame game.
0: Yeah.
1: So that's a little bit earlier report date. That's 4 preseason games. That's our first 3 games of travel or on the road in the preseason. And so those things all kind of coming together, I think it'll be nice that we'll have that early bye. We've not had an early bye in a while. And then follow that up with a mini bye after the pre-Halloween Thursday night game in Green Bay. So you're looking at that, kind of how does the season break up? And I think it does a nice job in that we kind of have, you know, 4 games on, a little break, 3 games on, a little break, and then you start getting into the meat of the season. And then the last thing, and I think Luke hit it really well on the show last night, was where are the back-to-back road games? Because those can be tough, especially coming off of the Tampa game Monday night. You're going to be traveling. You're on a short week. And then you're going to go right back and play a really good Minnesota team on the road again. So that's going to be a tough one. And we kind of broke that down just in terms of how much it really becomes a full team effort to get yourself ready for the second part of that back-to-back. Because a lot of work has to be done on Minnesota before you even play Tampa Bay. Not for the players and the coordinators, but the whole organization really has to step up. So being able to kind of map up and allow the season to begin to kind of talk to you a little bit, I think is the value of the schedule release day. It's the first time you can really see how the season might lay out.
0: Yeah, those are good. And those are like the player things. Those are things you notice that maybe we don't notice. A lot of people are asking about the early bye. I look at that early bye, JJ, and feel like, oh my God, you guys got to play. I know you have that mini bye built in with the Green Bay Thursday night game, but that's like 13 straight weeks of football. And then if you're in the playoffs, it's more than that. Does that not feel daunting? Like, man, we could be a mash unit at the end of the year, or do you not view it that way?
1: I think if we'd done the show last year, I think you would have said, I can't believe they're going to make them play 13 straight games this season.
0: I definitely did.
1: So, I don't know that anyone loves when their bye shows up. I think it always feels like it shows up at just the right time. Our coaching staff the last couple of years has done a really nice job. They've used the bye week as like a self-scout. Like, let's go back through and see what are we doing well, what are we struggling with, how do teams view us, and begin to not necessarily reinvent yourself, but really being able to take a step back.

0: second half of the season. Remember, by the time that bye week comes, we will have been together as a team for almost 12 weeks. So it really does almost hit kind of in the middle of the season, maybe a smidge or two earlier than halfway. But in terms of the entire season, it shows up right there. And again, we've used that as a self-scout opportunity in the past. So I think it being early in the year is a good spot for us.
1: We're talking to J.J. Jansen. Feel free to ask J.J. questions in regards to the schedule or anything that you would like to ask J.J., hit us up, 704-570-9610. I'm not here for these sort of jokes, J.J., alluding to how long you played football, but I do want to read them as a service to the listener. That's all it is. This texter says, what was it like, J.J., when the schedule came out and you saw you had games at the Polo Grounds against the Giants and at Ebbets Field against the Brooklyn Lions? And I Googled it. That's a real thing. The Brooklyn Lions playing at Ebbets Field, the old baseball stadium.
0: as someone that played in the old Oakland Coliseum in Qualcomm, that was three stadiums ago for the then San Diego Chargers. I've been in my fair share of stadiums. I'm not that old, but pretty darn close. I would love to play in Wrigley Field. I mean, you could still go and do that. But I'd rather play the Bears here week one than go up to maybe Wrigley and have someone catch a touchdown and run into the ivy in the right field or something like that.
1: Here's a good Ask JJ question. JJ mentioned the cold weather from his personal standpoint. He's snapping the ball, doesn't want to have cold hands. But do you really think you guys as a Southern team are at a disadvantage in cold weather games? Yeah, I found myself like last night, when I read that this is the Pittsburgh game on December 26th, 27th weekend is one of the four games that has been marked as a possibility to move to Saturday. And it could be Saturday night at 8:00. And my thought was, I don't want our Southern team playing. That's as cold as it could be on that day. I don't want it. But does it really matter is a legit question.
0: I mean, we saw all the snow this year, right? I don't know how Southern Charlotte is, at least this time around. I think that Southern teams going north do have a little bit of a disadvantage in that it's hard to prepare for cold weather. That being said, one of the unique parts about Charlotte is we get a lot of cold weather in the season, and we're practicing, depending on when we practice, we might be able to get out there and it be 35 degrees, 38 degrees, 41 degrees. So frigid cold, nobody's comfortable with, no one really likes it. But in terms of, like, do we practice in cold weather, by the time Christmas comes around, whether we've played a game in cold weather, we will have certainly practiced in cold weather, at least on a couple of occasions. Yeah. And, look, I think the biggest thing is you want to practice in it just so you can kind of get through all of the complaining that every player does. I spent a year in Green Bay. The Packers complained about the cold. But you just got so many reps at it that you got very comfortable with it. So I don't think it's going to be any big problem for us if it's a super cold night, everyone's struggling with it. And a lot of it is just the ability to adjust to the elements, whether that's going more to the run game, how do you handle the football, those sorts of things. But that did not come up as any sort of concern for the team. I was just making sure I'll pack my hand warmers
1: for a
0: day or two after Christmas.
1: Please do. We need those. We need your money makers to be warm that night. There's also an advantage, I always think, for the Southern teams with the humidity early in the season against teams that don't, you know what I mean? So I think maybe it just kind of evens out. But you're right. It's only one cold weather game. The other cold weather locations are earlier in the season. I think that's good. Rio is asking JJ, how do you feel about having the least amount of travel miles by any team? I mean, the furthest west you're going is Minnesota. Is that any sort of advantage, less travel time? Or is it not really because you have time between? You're not like playing back-to-backs or stuff like that. What do you think?
0: I don't know that I've ever heard Minnesota referred to as very far west. It's usually pretty north, not so much far west. I don't think it matters a ton. I think most of the league is traveling a similar amount when you really think about it. Certainly, those West Coast teams going to Australia and the teams going to Europe, that's an extended travel. I mean, travel has a factor to it. So certainly the fact that we're in our division, we're all pretty close, and we're playing the AFC North, which is all pretty close in proximity. That's an advantage. You're still getting

0: on planes. You're still going to hotels. I don't know that it's that big of a deal. The Seahawks, back when we were battling them every single year in the playoffs, they were traveling the biggest schedule of anybody in the league, and they were going to the Super Bowl. So I don't really think that the schedule, the distance traveled is that big of a deal. But it's certainly, well I'm not going to complain that we don't have to go very far, but I just don't think it's that big of a
1: deal. That's what I was thinking. Like, as human beings, you guys are probably like, well, that's cool. Want to get back as soon as possible, right? Like any human would with a business trip. But yeah, as far as the impact on the game, yeah, I feel you on that one. This texture says, what was it like to play with Bart Starr in Green Bay? That ain't right, y'all.
0: I actually knew Bart Starr, but he was not a teammate. He was already in the Hall of Fame. So, okay. I do want to let everyone know. I did know Bart Starr.
1: There you go. Look at that. He turned that slander into a humble brag right there. That is what he did.
0: That's right. Absolutely.
1: We got 704 number wants to know, why was JJ not one of the players asked to be in the schedule release video? Feels disrespectful.
0: I asked the same question, so I will just leave that right there. I would have gladly blown some stuff up, so I have no idea why I didn't get the invite. That looked kind of fun. I thought A.J. Dillon blowing up the block of cheese was particularly funny.
1: Oh, yeah.
0: That would have been the one I requested. So maybe the team anticipated that we would have a battle over who should blow up the block of cheese, and maybe rightly selected A.J. since he played there more recently, but... explosives always fun for NFL players, or just, you know, dudes in general. So that was a cool idea.
1: I liked it. Our boys yelling fire in the hole over and over again was cracking me up. They were enjoying that. I need to ask.
0: There may have to be a team rallying cry this year. Just every time we break down the huddle, we'll just all yell fire in the hole. We'll see if it catches on.
1: I like it. Now, I do need to ask, what was most of the things, like, I got the meaning of what they were blowing up, cheese or pirate ships or the stuffed bear at the beginning. What were they blowing up the first Falcons game?
0: Georgia peaches.
1: Okay. Man, I'm a dummy. All right. I was like, what kind of fruit? I thought there was like a real... See, what I wanted to be was a deep dig. Like, I was trying to figure out, how are they fruit or fruit? Like, okay. It was very simple.
0: You thought too hard about it.
1: I did. I thought it was a real deep dig of some sort, and it turns out it's just Georgia peaches.
0: We're not the Chargers. Our social media team is a little bit kinder. We're not the Chargers. That was, I hate saying it, but that was the most fun, trying to find all of the deep digs that the Chargers worked into their 6.5 minutes on Halo.
1: That was
0: epic. I'm not a huge Halo fan, but the little Easter eggs, as they call them, were fantastic.
1: Oh, my God.
0: We had fun watching that a couple times to find all of them.
1: They went there with the Vrabel thing 3 times. Like, I can't believe the organization okays that too, man. Like, it's one thing to poke fun, but, I mean, but then again, the fans loved it.
0: these schedule releases, these are all about the fans, and it gives the social media team a sort of a freebie. It's like the purge. Like, it's one free night to just take all their shots. And the Chargers take full advantage. We blow stuff up. I think the Chargers are just trying to blow up lives over there.
1: Hey, so, too. Cam tweets thing says, Mac, you should have asked that question about the Falcons off the air. I thought about it, but then I'm comfortable in my own idiocy. You know, like if I am dumb and miss the obvious, I have no problem with y'all knowing that. And I don't think anybody's surprised.
0: Mac, you don't have to take that crap from anyone. You knew full well that the bear was about Chicago in week one.
1: I figured that out, baby. I definitely figured that out. And that little lion in the blue car, I figured out that was Detroit, man. I was all over there. All right, brother. Well, hey, have a good weekend, man. It was fun. I love the perspective you bring on things like this to us. You're a valuable asset, JJ Jansen. And if we did a blowing stuff up video at the station, we would invite you. I just want you to know that.
0: Is that part of the new victory stances, or what?
1: We should blow stuff. I feel like the bosses won't approve that, though. I don't know if they are we people that should be trusted with explosives. I'm not sure. All right,
0: I don't know. You saw all my teammates that were trusted with explosives. I don't know that they're all trustworthy, and yet everyone was safe and sound. So shout out to I believe it was Charlotte Mecklenburg PD.
1: Yes,
0: and all them. Like they were really, really
1: cool.
0: Helpful. We'll just make sure. I'm sure you know plenty of police officers, Mac. we'll make sure we get them over there to you, and you'll they'll make sure everyone is safe and sound.
1: That's That'll right. I like it. All right, part. CMPD bomb unit, you got another video you need it on right now. And the Jackass, a little ode to the show Jackass, which I used to love, was kind of cool as well. All right, JJ, you the man, brother. Have a good weekend. Appreciate you.
0: You guys have a good one.
1: All Thanks. Right, there you go. That is JJ Jansen. Join us here on the Mac and Bone Show. Final day without Bone. We get him back on Monday. But right now, we come back. We got to do a little sounds of college football. A rare segment does not involve us obsessing over the Panthers' schedule. We will obsess over this 2014 playoff idea we hate. What's the national media saying about it? We're going to let you hear a few coming up next.

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7: 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Could be mild, or it could be a doozy. I mean, it is Charlotte. You can read the Farmer's Almanac, but it's still just a guess. So you have to choose. Do I get ready for something that usually happens, and then if it doesn't happen, I wasted my effort? Or do I roll the dice, hold off any preparations, and then kick myself when the summer heat that usually happens actually does happen? I mean, it is Charlotte. In all my years in air conditioning, I haven't got any better at predicting the weather, but I sure can predict how I'd feel if there's a heat wave, and I guessed wrong. 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
16: Hey, y'all, it's Kyle Bailey. 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

0: My more cynical reading of it is, if you keep it more exclusive, then one, you keep the more ACC and Big 12 teams out, so you maintain your power back, your power advantage over them.
1: Okay.
0: And also, those Big 10 teams, the bottom of the Big 10, maybe they don't start really trying. You don't want that either. Because if they start really trying, then all of your arguments go away.
1: Is there a way to stop that, though?
0: They have as much money as the bottom of your league.
2: That is Andy Staples on his Yahoo podcast with Stephen Godfrey, talking about why exactly is the SEC on an island of its own, wanting to stay at 16 teams, and it is absolutely self-serving, right? As is everything in college athletics. And then they'll try to tell you, we're looking out for the greater good of the game, wink, wink. And they should be struck by lightning when they try to say that. And the same with ESPN. The SEC and ESPN are both wanting to, you know, not go further than 16. And it's self-serving on both angles, and they're both, and they're in bed together, so it's probably not surprising. ESPN, if it goes up over 16, then the TV deal opens up to other parties. ESPN doesn't want that. But I will say this, Fitty, I had this thought last night, and I don't think this often, but in this particular 24-team playoff push from everybody but the SEC and ESPN, it occurred to me yesterday that for once, the SEC and the ESPN are the good guys, in my opinion. Like, I usually do not find myself rooting for those entities, especially the SEC. Here we are in this weird world, and I'm not acting like the SEC is doing it because they're looking out for the best interest of the sport. They like the game the way it's played right now, right? They get a bunch of teams in. I like what Andy Staples said. You add teams, then you'll actually get multiple ACC and Big 12 teams in. So I think that's a hell of a point, but I'm actually rooting for the SEC to win out in this one.
3: Yeah, in most instances, Mac, we refer to the SEC. Bear with me here. I'm going to use a Star Wars analogy where, like, the SEC is maybe Darth Vader. ESPN is the Death Star. They combine to make up an empire that's hard to overturn. And, like, the ACC is the rebellion that's trying to fight against that. It feels like the roles are reversed here where, you know, expansion has become the new bad guy, and it's SEC trying to play like the good guy role. Now it's all
2: bizarro world.
3: It's all to the benefit of them and their institutions, but they're the one that, as much as it's a self-serving ideology, they're the ones in the right.
2: Yeah, exactly. That's it. It's strange bedfellows for us, but I think a lot of us are saying SEC win out. Now, about that, because a lot of us have wondered here, oh, shoot, it's the SEC against the world. How's this going to play out? Is there going to be some give and take here? Josh Pate on his podcast reminded everybody who is in charge and who isn't in the college football world, as if we could forget.
4: Here's the thing you need to know. Two voices matter here, and they are diametrically opposed in their stance. One of them is the Big Ten. You might call them Fox. I'll call them the Big Ten. We have to be professional after all. The other is the SEC. You might call them ESPN. However you view the paradigm in college athletics right now, there are competing ideologies, and those are the only two voices that matter. The Big 12 doesn't matter. The Big 12's opinion, rather, on this entire topic doesn't matter. The ACC's doesn't matter. Because the SEC and the Big 10 constructed an entire world here and got the others to sign off on it, where it is their voices, and really their voices alone, their gavels alone, that are going to determine things. So as long as the SEC doesn't want it, it's not going to happen. You can be mad at that, or in my case, be really happy with it. But that's the state of affairs.
2: That's the thing. Normally, I'd be like, look at this power play from the SEC. They have all this power, and they're just power mongers, and they just run the sport. And now I'm sitting here listening to Josh Pate like, yes, you're right. They ain't going to tell Sankey and company what to do. Now, could there be a compromise of some sort? But maybe it's not really a compromise. Maybe it's 12 to 16. But, like, that's the thing, is the Big Ten and the SEC, it's not just figuratively, Fitty, that they figuratively run the sport. The way that whole playoff thing is written is the SEC and the Big Ten get in a room together and they decide the fate. And it sucks in being an ACC country to hear it, but he's right. It really doesn't matter what they say or the Big 12 says.
3: When you look at the way that this is legislated and the two power brokers in college football, Mac, which one do you have more faith in getting his way at the end of the day? Greg Sankey?
2: Sankey.
3: Or Petitti?
2: Sankey.
3: The answer is Sankey.
2: I mean, Sankey could make it rain. Like, if you tell Sankey what you want the weather to be tomorrow, he is probably the most powerful dude in all of college football. I can't stand him. I think he's an arrogant blowhard.
3: You could argue he's the most powerful person in college athletics. Remember, he's the one that was leading the charge for NCAA tournament expansion as well.
2: Exactly.
3: When A&M got left out a few years ago.
2: So for once, I am rooting for them to wield their power and have the playoff not go any further than 16 teams. So that's interesting. Josh Pate says 24 is not inevitable because of the power of the SEC and the fact the SEC and the Big 12 are going to get Big 10 are going to get in a room and they will decide it at some point. Let's see here. We've got to give you Finebaum. We can't do a Sounds of the Weekend without Finebaum, who, just like you and I, Fitty, and many, not all, but it feels like most of you are solidly with us in the camp of please don't have such dramatic expansion where you just had four a couple of years ago and you're going to go all the way to 24. Paul Finebaum absolutely shredded this idea.
5: The right number is probably four, but we have 12 and we're going to 16 or 24. 24 is the worst possibility, I think, in the history of this game. Why, Greeny? Because it is going to devalue, dilute, and perhaps destroy the greatest football season of them all, and that's the regular season in college football. The big games at the end of the season are going to be meaningless. This is not the NFL where you try to position for a wild card or a home field. There just simply aren't enough good teams, and I respect Jim Phillips. You introduced me to him, Greeny, a couple of years ago, and he's become a very good friend. But the fact that the ACC campaigned against Notre Dame by pushing Miami is just laughable, that now he's talking about Notre Dame being a championship-worthy team. They weren't a championship-worthy team. They lost two games, and they really didn't have that much of an argument. But the point is that television and all these other forces are driving it. This is about the Big Ten, and they're getting a lot of help. And the SEC is right to say, no, we don't want that.
2: There you go. Of course he throws in the SEC is right. But in this case, I do. I don't think that's shameless SEC homerism by Paul. I think Paul wants, as you hear there, Fitty, all we want is our regular season in the sport we love so much to be meaningful. Those big games among top teams to have some meaning. Yeah, they already lost a little of the meaning with a 12-team playoff. But yeah, Ohio State, Michigan, big SEC games, right? Georgia plays Bama, things like that. Georgia, Texas. They're not going to be the same when all those teams are locks to make the playoff. And Doug from Norwood, because I said not everybody agrees, but it does feel like, and there's no way we'll ever get the Mac and Bone audience or the WFNZ audience to all agree on something, and that's probably a good thing. It keeps things lively, but it is overwhelmingly with us, Fitty, and with Finebaum, and the media is overwhelmingly saying the same thing about 24 being too much. Doug from Norwood, though, is on the other side. Says, I don't get it. 14 of 32 NFL teams make the playoffs. 64 college basketball teams. That's about to be 76 there, Doug. He says, yet 24 teams is too many for the college football playoffs. He says, every once in a while, we may get a Cinderella team that makes a run. Nah, it's not the way college football ain't college basketball.
3: No, it is not. And Mac, college basketball is a sport that has been dwindled down to the final 2 weeks of the regular season, champ week in the tournament. The NFL, we live for it. We love for it. What's the reputation around the NFL? The season doesn't start till Thanksgiving. And that was back in the 16-game schedule. Now you play 17 games. There's not the sense of urgency in those two sports. Whereas when I first started watching college football, and it was a two-team BCS race, every Saturday quite literally mattered.
2: One loss could be your season.
3: And now you live in a day and time where I'm okay with some 9-3 teams having a chance to play for a championship, 10-2 teams. We went through the rankings the other day. You expand, you're going to have four lost teams playing for a championship. What's the sense of urgency? So, no, there's more negative to expansion than there is positive.
2: When you start comparing it to those other sports, we love college football because it wasn't like those sports. This is the NFLization. Okay, I got that out. I was worried I wouldn't get that out right. The NFLization of college football. I love them both. I love the Panthers more than anything in sports, but like college football as a sport, I love the fact it wasn't the NFL. And I loved what you're talking about, Fitty, the meaning of these games. Anyway, it feels like, Fitty, it's time, baby. We have waited for this moment. We've waited to get the schedule. You're going to hear next, and I want you all to chime in too. How many games do you think, how many wins are on that Panther schedule that they broke out last night? Fitty and I will give you your Panther wins and losses, our first glance prediction coming up next.
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2: 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We've got ourselves the Panthers schedule, ladies and gentlemen. It's a beautiful thing. It makes us dream of fall Sundays with the defending NFC South champ Carolina Panthers on the field. We also know the bank's going to rock this year, too. Whereas, let's be honest, in past years, we were not so sure. We weren't sure if it was going to rock with fans of the other team. But now I just know y'all are going to be cranked, and I know the atmosphere is going to be like for the two Rams games last year or the Seattle game. I know that's going to be the new standard, or the standard once again, like it was for so many years. We've got to go through this. Feel free, y'all, to send in your win-loss predictions. What is your win total? I guess that's the simplest way to do it. When you look at this Panther schedule, what do you think is the win total this coming season? 704-570-9610. Send your text in. Coming up at 8:25, Bone Man booked an interesting interview from his vacation. Chris Smith is the dude that wrote the Vanity Fair article about Lane Kiffin, profile about Lane, which included the controversial comments about Ole Miss and the state of Mississippi. So he'll be an interesting guy to chat with coming up at 8:25. But let's do it, Fit Dog. We're going to go game by game with this, right?
3: Yes.
2: All right, game by game. And then I want to also kind of break it down into, like, phases as well. Like John Fox used to, you know, phase one, phase two, phase three, phase four. We're going to break it down that way as well. So let's start, Fitty. I believe you already gave us this one. Chicago Bears at home, 1 o'clock, week one. I believe you already talked the talk on this one.
3: I gave you that as an early nugget at the beginning of the show. That, Mac, for me, is a win for the Carolina Panthers. By the way, send your record predictions in. I have the 10-win club for 2026. I've got the big sheet ready to go.
2: Ooh.
3: I'm ready to start writing down names and writing down record predictions, baby.
2: How about that? And I have never done this before. Usually I know what my prediction is when we start this segment. I am doing this for the first time. I have not all gone through and already figured out my record. So I don't even know. Am I going to be in your 10-win club? We're going to find out. I have us beating the Bears as well as 2.5-point underdogs. That Bears defense, I don't think is great. Listen, they had a great offense. They had a great running game last year. You got to be ready for that two-headed monster. But I think we're going to have our best run defense we've had in years. And that place is going to be cranked up. We ain't buddies with the Bears right now. And I think that our fan base is going to be fired up. I say Panthers win. What do you think? Week two on the road, Fitty, against the Falcons. What do you think?
3: It's a road game in Atlanta, Mac. Bryce Young's the quarterback of the Carolina Panthers. Win. It's become Bank of America South with Bryce Young. Two of his best career wins, two of his best games as a starter in the National Football League have come in that stadium. Panthers start 2-0.
2: Sarkisian. What the hell am I doing? Stefanski trying to put his system in. I like the fact you get it in week two. Tua does not scare me if he's the starting quarterback. The Falcons certainly not scare me. The worst team in our division. That is a win, Fit Dog. So we both have the Panthers at 2-0 going into Cleveland week three for the Nick Wilson Bowl. A man that has spent the bulk of his life in Cleveland, where he is now doing radio, but spent some time here in Carolina. Who do you got, Fitty?
3: If it's possible to go Lock City, three scores or more, four score galore on May 15th.
2: Oh, no.
3: That is what
2: oh,
3: I am.
2: Oh, my God.
3: If the Panthers only win one game this upcoming year, if they pull a 2001 and only post a one-win record, this is the game I feel the most confident in. The Panthers start, Mac, 3-0 for the first time since Matt Rhule's second season.
2: Woo, look at that, baby. Look at that. I totally forgot that. Matt Rhule pulled. Oh, yeah, we were excited that year. At Cleveland, I think, honestly, on paper, it's got to be the easiest game on our schedule, but there are no guarantees in this league. But I think our new-look defense against whoever their quarterback is. Watson, Shador, I'm not sure it matters. Monken trying to put his system in there, too. I like getting them early. It's a win, Finny. You and I both have them 3-0 to start the season. I love the start to our season, and I love the end of our season with 4 out of 5 at home. I like the bookends. All right, what do you think? Sunday Night Football, the first Sunday night game since 2016. It's been 10 years. The bank is going to be rocking against Detroit, Finny, week 4. What do you think?
3: Some teams, some fan bases wait all day for Sunday night. We've been waiting a decade for Sunday night and the return of Carrie Underwood's intro to Sunday Night Football at Bank of America Stadium. I think this will be the best environment on paper for a home game for the upcoming year.
2: I like that.
3: Before we see how everything ultimately plays out. Big primetime game, under the lights, Sunday Night Football. Tirico, Collinsworth, Bryce Young and the boys. They get a win at home, Mac. Panthers start 4-0.
2: Oh, Finny. Holy crap, Finny. Listen, people might be thinking Finny's a homer. Panther Finny is a homer. But if you're going to call this man a homer, you got to call me a homer, too. Because
0: I'm Mackie Pompoms.
2: The Panthers, last time they played Detroit here, they ran it down their throat with Chuba. Detroit is still a really good team, but I think that defense is gettable in some ways, and I agree with you on the environment. I almost feel like the fans won't let the Panthers lose it. 4-0 start in the first phase of the season. They're 4-0, and then we go to the bye week. How fired up are we going to be at the bye week if we're 4-0, Finny? Finny is dancing right now. He's doing a cha-cha-cha over there like he's Victor Cruz. All right, let's move to what I think is the toughest phase of this of the season, the toughest 4-game stretch. It starts week 6 off the bye at Philly. What do you say, Fit?
3: I have this as a loss.
2: I do think 17-0 is dead.
3: Yep, I do think this is where the Panthers do suffer their first loss. I know we got questions about what that offense is going to be in Philadelphia. Still a really good football team. It's not easy to go to the link and win. Maybe if there wasn't the bye week here, that momentum could carry over into a 5-0 start, Mac.
2: Yeah.
3: But I do think the Panthers will lose on the road at the Eagles.
2: I have them losing this game as well. All right, I can't go 17-0. I can't go 16-1 in good conscience. I do think it's a winnable game. To my whole theme of the schedule, Finny, is if I truly believe every game's winnable, but I truly believe a ton of them are losable too. There's a lot of toss-up games in here. And this one's won. Right? I could see our defense playing really well against an offense that struggled, against Jalen Hurts, a quarterback that struggled. But in Philly, that crowd going crazy, even though it's 1 o'clock game, I'll go Philadelphia. So we both got us at 4-1. Are we going to pick the exact same schedule? What do you think about week 7, Finny, versus Tampa?
3: Yeah, the Panthers come back home, division opponent. These are the types of games that getting able to win these games helped them, you know, back their way into a division title a year ago. I don't think the Panthers are backing their way into a second straight division title. I think the Panthers went at home against Tampa Bay to improve to 5-1.
2: I got
3: to
2: win. We got to pick up the pace here. We will be here through Wes and Walker's show.
3: I'm sorry.
2: I got to win. It's me too. It's both of them. We're a bloviating duo. I've got a win at against Tampa at home. Beat Tampa at home last year. I wonder how Todd Bowles can come back and coach this team. That was not a good vibe and chemistry at the end of the year. So I've got the Panthers winning. So we both got them at 5-1. Are we going to pick the same schedule? All right. At Green Bay Thursday night. Week 8, what do you think?
3: I know Carolina won there a year ago, but it wasn't on a short week. I think the Panthers lose their second primetime game of the year. I think they fall to Green Bay.
2: Again, it's a winnable game. We proved that last year. But I'll go loss as well. I'll say, you know, we're not going to beat them twice in their house in a row. They'll be ready for us. So I have that as well. I have them at 5-2 also. Are we going to pick every game the same? This is getting absurd. All right. Denver, 14-3 last year. Punchable face, Sean Payton. Week 8. What do you think? At home, Fit Dog. What do you think about this?
3: I said as we were getting ready for schedule release day that I had the Panthers going 7-2 at home. So I do have 2 home losses on the resume. I do think this is that first home loss. I don't know what Bo Nix is going to be. I don't know if they're poised to build off of being 11-2 in one score games. But Sean Payton's a hell of a football coach. That's a great defense. It's a winnable game for Carolina. I do think they lose to Denver to fall to 5-3.
2: Aha! We have a difference. Because I said earlier, Denver is the team that went to the playoffs last year, won a division last year, that I could see taking a step back. They were 11-2 in one score games. Logic dictates that they won't do that again. Really good defense, but they're in a lot of close games. I think the Carolina Panthers beat the punchable face having Sean Payton. So that would take us what? I've got us at 6-2. Is that 6-2?
3: You got them 6-2.
2: You got them 5-3. All right. We're only halfway through. How the hell did we do that? Oh, my gosh. All right. So let's go. Do we need to do the second half later?
3: Probably in the interest of time.
2: Think we should do that? Let's do that. So let's take a deep breath here, Fit Daddy. We're halfway through. Well, not even halfway through, right? Because we're 8 games into a 17-game schedule. I have us at 6-2. You have us at 5-3. My God, we'll be going crazy. 6-2, we'd be going crazy in this town. 5-3. And the funny thing is, I did not think... Like, I came in thinking, again, I don't know what my record's going to be because I haven't done this in my mind. I'm doing it live on the air. I saw Joe Person's 9-8 prediction, and I kind of thought maybe I'd be there. But I'm way ahead of that pace right now. I just like the early portion of the schedule for these boys.
3: I agree. Yeah, we both got them 4-0 going into the bye. I mean, 2-2's on the table. I think they're starting at least 3-1.
2: I love the first 4 games. There's an opportunity there. Now, we said the same thing last year.
3: Yep.
2: And we were 1-3, but there's an opportunity there. 704 number says, let's just save the time and assume you guys pick a win the rest of the way. Add them up. Joe says this is the biggest homer exhibition ever. Where's Bone for some actual honesty? I mean, tell me what games I'm homering up on. Honestly, it makes sense in my mind. It feels doable. Again, what games are unwinnable for this team?
3: There aren't any.
2: Like, there's just... I don't even think Seattle at home's unwinnable. Do I think it's the hardest game? Yeah, I do. But I don't even think that's unwinnable. I think the Panthers are going to be at least a step up, if not 2 steps up from last year. So I feel very comfortable 6-2 at the halfway point. What could go wrong, Fit Daddy?
3: We could be 2-6.
2: Oh, my gosh. Chi-Town Steve says, I think you guys might need to break out the whiskey and the lettuce. Panthers are not going 4-0. Against both the Bears and Lions, I think is what he's trying to say there at the end. Flawless has us at 9-8. Bagel Guy says Bone's a homer, too. What are y'all predicting here? Let's see. What is everybody predicting? 11-6. Give me some more record predictions, too, because when we do the second half of the schedule at 9 o'clock, I want to be armed with kind of what are the most popular win total predictions. So that's your homework assignment. Send in your schedule prediction, 704-570-9610. I don't know what our record's going to be, Fitty. I have not picked the games yet. I'm excited as hell, baby. God, I'm ready for these games. All right. Well, we got to take a break, though. Everybody pause. Everybody chill out. Everybody relax. Have a cigarette or a cold shower, whatever you need, because we're going to wait until 9 o'clock to get into the our second half of the season wins and losses. When we come back, though, y'all, we've got to focus on a guy whose article was the national news story of the week. Chris Smith wrote the Lane Kiffin piece, the controversial Lane Kiffin piece for Vanity Fair. He joins us next.
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0: We got a texter saying he can't possibly wait to 9 o'clock to hear Mac and Fitty's predict. 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

0: 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Mac and Bone Show with you. Bone out one more day this week. He'll be back next week. We will have the band back together next week, and we will see what Bone's Panther record prediction. We do it all over again on Monday with Bone's Panther record prediction. Stay tuned. 9 o'clock, we will have the end of our schedules. All right, we will have the second half of the schedule and our predictions for the Panthers. Somebody asked, why can't you do it at 8:40 or at 8:45 after we're done with our esteemed guest here in a second? That segment has been reserved for a Philly top five. Philly's top five fast food items. All right, that's serious. That is non-negotiable. I have given the man an assignment today, and I need to hear what his top five are. But anyway, let's bring on the esteemed guest right now, a man whose story and some of the quotes from his story made national news this week. We talked about a bunch. Everybody's been talking about it. The profile on Lane Kiffin in Vanity Fair was written by Chris Smith, and Chris Smith is nice enough to join us here on the Mac and Bone Show. Hey, Chris, what's going on, man? How you doing?
1: I am all right. Geez, you know, esteemed, I should like hang up the phone and just, it's all going to go downhill from here. I should quit at the top. So thank you for having me.
0: Now, keep in mind, this is a show that's about to rank the top fast food items. This isn't the most intellectual show in the world, calling you esteemed, but you take it, baby. Take it and run with it.
1: And I feel right at home. I'm in the right place.
0: Okay, so let's start first with the quotes that we've talked about here, the quotes about, you know, grandparents coming to him, or I guess recruits coming to him at Ole Miss and saying, hey, my grandparents don't want me to go to Mississippi, and just kind of, you know, how, you know, one of the reasons, I guess he's telling you, you know, that he ended up going to LSU is it's just harder to recruit to Ole Miss because of that stigma of the past. When he said those things to you, how did it hit you? How did you feel about those? And did you foresee, oh my gosh, those headlines are going, those things are going to be mammoth when they get out?
1: Yeah, you know, my reaction was surprise. I did not expect him to take it in that direction. I wish I could claim there was some genius question by me that pulled this out of him. But I had asked him about, you know, how he weighed the choice between Florida, LSU, and Ole Miss. And he started breaking down the particulars, Ole Miss versus LSU. And he started with, you know, some kind of conventional items, the relative amount of money that the programs had, in his view, available to them.
0: Yeah.
1: The track records of the football programs. And, you know, the LSU has a longer, deeper record of success when it comes to comparison with Ole Miss. And then he raised the racial issue and told me this anecdote about repeatedly losing people, losing recruits to Ole Miss, or excuse me, at Ole Miss to LSU, and having them say, yeah, we love you, coach, but my grandparents aren't letting me come to Oxford, Mississippi. And then Kiffin, in his own words, saying, you know, that's not going to be a problem in Baton Rouge because here there's diversity and no segregation. And yeah, I was surprised at that. I did not anticipate it. I have no reason to doubt that he's had people him that the reason. And, you know, I've written a whole bunch of stories about a whole bunch of subjects, sports, politics, cops and robbers over the years. You never know what people are going to pick up on when they read a story. But in this day and age, you know, you combine the passion people feel about college football with, you know, the deeply sensitive subject of race, you know, that's going to get, or you expect that's going to get some reaction.
0: Big time, big time. And I know he has come out. I guess he came back to you the next day, though, right?
1: And that was interesting. And I include that in the story that, you know, we had sat and talked for 3+ hours in his office in the football complex in Baton Rouge. Then I went, all of this at his invitation, to, you know, spring practice the next morning, and then came back up into the office and talked with him again some more. And he had seemed to have some recognition overnight that, oh, maybe I said something that was inflammatory. And he said, you know, I just hope that doesn't come across as a shot at Oxford, which included his quote in the story. And he has genuine affection for his time and the people at Ole Miss. But then he, you know, after saying he didn't want this to be seen as a shot, went on to tell me the same anecdote again, you know, yeah. all of it on the record. And yeah. to his credit, I've had a lot of people say things and next day think, oh my God, I shouldn't have said that, and beg and plead, you know, please don't use that in the story, or it's not what I meant, or the story comes out and they claim, oh, you know, they took me out of context. He has not tried to do that. He has apologized to some extent after the fact, but he has not tried to walk back the essence of what he said.
0: Yeah, yeah, that's true. We're talking to Chris Smith. The article's in Vanity Fair. Y'all check it out online, vanityfair.com, about Lane Kiffin. And I do want to get into kind of, you know, what your impressions of Lane, because he is a fascinating dude. He angers so much of us as sports fans. But, man, if he ain't interesting, it doesn't make for a great subject for you. But one last thing kind of on these comments in particular. It got very polarizing on our text line, right, with response, because I have a problem with him saying this, because I think he said this stuff with a motive. Like, I think he wants to, you know, do damage to Ole Miss, who wouldn't let him coach in the playoff last year, and that didn't sit well with him. I think he wants a recruiting advantage over them, so he's using this. And then I also think it's like, dude, you're coaching in Louisiana, man. Let's not act like there's no racism in Louisiana. There were a lot of other people that said, Mac, I don't care what his agenda is, what he said is right. You know, I've been in Mississippi. So how did you view, like, his motive for saying it? Did you think he kind of had ulterior motives and an agenda, or did you think he was just sharing, just being open with you?
1: You know what? I am not a mind reader. Okay. I'm not going to claim, you know, I knew every nuance of what he was thinking at that point. Yeah. You know, did he come in that morning and say, here's 6 points I want to make in the interview? Probably not. But yeah, certainly there is a strong residue of anger on both sides about the way he left Ole Miss. You know, he said

0: but that he was going to employ this as an argument in favor of Baton Rouge, whether it was purely in contrast to Ole Miss or, you know, whether it was in contrast to Tuscaloosa or Boise or wherever. If he's recruiting kids, he's going to try to use this as part of the argument. Here's why you're going to be happy in Baton Rouge. And I think, you know, one of the fascinating things in the reaction to the story is exactly what you raise. And, you know, what folks seem to be saying on your text line is these are issues worth talking about, and it's mighty complicated. And you know, Kiffin does not seem to know the history of Louisiana in his remarks. I don't think he's, you know, I don't know how much he knows about that, but I don't think that's what he's attempting to, use in making the point.
1: You've kind of asked the question that I think a lot of people, I think Paul Feinbaum literally has asked the same question as you. Like, you've asked the question of, man, I'm sitting here wondering, is he just so genuine and transparent that he'll just say whatever he feels to you, right? And to anybody? Or is he just, you know, this, you know, liar that can't be trusted and, you know, that sort of thing? What are your feelings on that?
0: Yeah, I mean, this is why I wanted to write, one of the reasons I really wanted to write the story is, as a football fan, you know, I've seen him have success on the field in a bunch of different places. I've seen him leave a lot of those places in a real mess, in a, you know, real melodramatic exit. And then, you know, last November, obviously huge storm as he departs Oxford. And, you know, you've seen this. People get to be the center of a media storm, and they get caricatured. And often, not always, those people are more interesting and complicated than the caricature makes them out to be.
1: Yeah.
0: So I wanted to give readers a sense of, okay, well, do you really know this guy? Who is this guy? And I walked away from it thinking, on a couple levels, he's 100% transparent. He, you know, in talking about his personal life, about how he had a drinking problem, how he found his way to sobriety, the damage it did to his family along the way, you know, he was really transparent, really, I think, honest about that. Does it make him look more sympathetic in some respects? Sure.
1: Yeah.
0: On the other level, he is a tremendously skilled salesman, and in the line of work, you know, in his job,
1: that's part of it.
0: College football coach, that's necessary. So he's highly aware at all times of the image he's projecting, you know, in every way, from being a troll on Twitter, taking shots at other coaches, to, you know, in this case, talking about race and using it to try to attract kids to LSU players. So, you know, I don't think it's black or white, and I think that's part of what pisses people off about him, and I think it's what makes him interesting. Yeah, he's a very aware salesman. He's trying to project an image that he thinks is going to be useful to him wherever he's coaching now, and he doesn't much he actually expects to be hated in the places he's left.
1: Yeah. Great stuff, y'all. You can read the article, vanityfair.com. He is Chris Smith, and I believe you have lived up to the billing as esteemed, sir. I believe you've done it. Great article. Thanks for chatting with us, man. We appreciate you.
0: All right. Be well. Have a good weekend.
1: You too. There you go. That's Chris Smith. The article's Vanity Fair. You have to, you can, you know, you have to be a subscriber to get access to it, but you can do a free trial on there to access the full article to kind of get an idea of what is written, rather than just the, you know, the salacious quotes. And I will say this, Fitty, because we have fast food and Panthers wins to talk about, baby. We got important things to do the rest of the way on this boneless Mac and Bone show, our final boneless Mac and Bone show, because he'll be back on Monday. But, like, he's right. Like, he's not all good or all bad. He's complex. That's what makes him interesting. I can't help the feeling that I got conned by Mississippi Lane. Mississippi Lane, I bought into all that stuff about I had all these personal problems, and this place has rehabbed me, and I love Oxford. But then he has gone and done the stuff he has.

0: done. You know, to Oxford and to Mississippi. It's just like, I just feel like I got conned. And I guarantee you the Rebels fans feel like they got conned because they loved him last year before he left.
1: A fan base, a community, Mac, a media collective. How many people in the college football landscape had come around on Ole Miss Lane Kiffin?
0: Big time, big time. You saw the Ryan McGee piece he did, or you know, that documentary and stuff. And it just, I bought into all of that. Yoga Lane. You know what I mean? Sober Lane. Lane that moves his family back, you know, with him. So, man, that's what I'm saying. So part of this is just me feeling like, oh, I got or whatever. This texter says, Lane has the ability to be transparent. He doesn't have shame when he talks about the mistakes he's made. But, yes, ultimately he cares about selling the program he is at. Yeah, and that whole thing acting like Louisiana doesn't share any of the similarities to Mississippi is freaking rich, man. Rich as hell. All right, let's take a break here. We come back. The Fit Daddy has been given an assignment of all the fast food items he eats. What are the five type fast food items of all? Fitty shares that list. And at 9 o'clock, the much anticipated second half of the Panther season predictions from me and Fit. 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
12: Hey, y'all, it's Kyle Bailey coming up on a Friday show. 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

0: Sports Radio 92.7 WFNZ, Mac and Bone with you. Panther Bo with a great text. Finney going to play Green Day's Time of Your Life on his way home, knowing Bone returns on Monday. How about the King of the Marlowe Militias text? Tell Bone to take another week. If Finney's going to be dropping knowledge on the top five fast foods in America, what more do we need in our lives? So there you go, baby. You got some support out there, Finney.
1: Why would I not want to welcome Bone back with open arms? I know you'll want to. That means you can be...
0: Because you're airtime horny. That's why. You know what I mean?
1: Not just airtime.
0: Airtime is oxygen for you.
1: But, I mean, you'll be glad to have Bone back because, as you've admitted this week, you show off for Bone, so you'll be back to being... more of a meaning to
0: me. I've been so nice to you today, man. I feel so good about myself. You know what I mean? It makes me feel good about myself.
1: Yeah.
0: Yeah. But
1: I kind of enjoy this version of Mac. We're not arguing. we're in coherent, you know, we're having cohesive conversations.
0: I've got the Panthers 6-2 through the first 8 weeks. You've got them at 5-3. We're going to find out how we have them finishing the season at 9:00. It's beautiful. But I will say this, Bone Man is like my Linus blanket. I do feel a little less comfortable without Bone Man here. And part of that is because I never know what Fitty is about to say. For example, what he said about Kyle Bailey's derriere yesterday on the show. All right, Fitty, let's do it, though, man. I've given you this assignment this week. We'll get back to Panther schedule talk coming up at 9:00. But right now, give us your rankings. Start at 5, work your way all the way up to number 1. You love fast food. You're the ultimate fast food connoisseur that I know. You're qualified to do this better than anybody. Give me your top 5 fast food items.
1: All right, Mac. I spent about as much time in the lab curating this list as the Chargers social media team figuring out how to insult Mike Vrabel and Diana Rossini.
0: They were clever about it.
1: So just a disclaimer before we get started. This is fast food items, not fast food restaurants. And it's my list. You don't like my list? Make your own list and shove it. It's my list. With that being said, number 5, Mac.
2: Number 5.
1: I wrote down, it was two options. I kind of cheated here. But I wrote down the Taco Bell chicken quesadilla or the Taco Bell soft taco. I eat both because I get the chicken quesadilla combo.
0: You're already breaking the rules. You just had two items in one spot.
1: But because you could get one because you get it as a meal if you get the combo, or if you want to do one as a side, you cannot go wrong with either choice.
0: How dare I question you, Fitty? How dare I question you? You can order these together and turn them into one item. So it is the Taco Bell, because all I get are crunchy supremes at Taco Bell, which I love. Got to have the sour cream and tomatoes on my tacos. But what is it now? What are the two?
1: It's the Taco Bell chicken quesadilla.
0: Okay. That's what my kids get. My kids
1: or
0: like
1: just
0: that.
1: The soft taco, okay. Which isn't supreme. It's just the taco shell, meat, cheese, and lettuce.
0: You seem like a soft taco guy.
1: Oh, love soft
0: you
1: tacos.
0: You do. And you didn't bite on that? Okay, anyway. All right, let's move along. Number 4, Fitty. What is the number 4 fast food item?
2: Number 4.
1: This might be a little low for some people's taste. I wrote down the Chick-fil-A chicken sandwich. We didn't go regular or spicy, but I wrote down the Chick-fil-A chicken sandwich number 4. I still think...
0: A bit overrated to me, the Chick-fil-A chicken sandwich.
1: I still think in the chicken sandwich game, it's what every other place is trying to aspire to be.
0: I think the Cajun filet, a Cajun filet on a biscuit from Bojangles is better than the Chick-fil-A chicken sandwich. And I will not apologize for saying that. But then again, Fitty, my bad. It's your list, baby. It's your list, sir. But doesn't this list stink, y'all? No, I would actually think most people probably agree with you, though, on the Chick-fil-A sandwich. I just think it's good, but the thing I don't like about Chick-fil-A sandwiches, I got to take the pickles off, and then the pickle stuff is on the bun. I don't like that.
1: So you and Bone are both anti-pickle?
0: I hate pickles. I can't stand pickles unless they're fried. I told you that before. Fried pickles, that's a whole other thing. Anyway, all right, so it's your list, but feel free, y'all, if you want to complain about his list. This texture says the Popeye's chicken sandwich. I think the Popeye's chicken sandwich is better than Chick-fil-A's also.
1: I need to revisit Popeye's. I've had it twice. Was nothing to write home about. It was fine.
0: Nothing to write home about.
1: I didn't come away impressed.
0: I wrote my wife a letter and said, "Dear, I have had a chicken sandwich that did things to me like our honeymoon did to me. I actually didn't write that letter. That might be the last correspondence I ever have with my wife if I compared chicken sandwich to our honeymoon. All right. Anyway, Fit, what are we on? Number three?
1: We are moving on to number three, Mac.
0: Number three.
2: Number
0: Wendy's three. Wendy's Spicy's good, too. That's a good call, Husky Pants. That Wendy's Spicy Chicken, it's also better than Chick-fil-A.
1: I've never had the Wendy's Spicy
0: Chicken. It's a little different now. They did a new sandwich, but it's basically the same. All right, you've got a lot of research to do, sir.
1: When I go to Wendy's, I'm a Dave's Double guy or the Baconator. I'm going there to get a cheeseburger. I never think of Wendy's. Let me go get a chicken sandwich.
0: Ooh, that Baconator is something, too, bro. Oh, my God, I love it. All right, anyway, go ahead. I'm sorry.
1: All right, number three. This might be controversial. I wrote down the McDonald's cheeseburger.
0: Really?
1: Oh, it's...
0: What the heck?
1: It's my favorite thing to go to McDonald's and get when I get their lunch.
0: Aren't their burgers just kind of mid?
1: No.
0: Aren't Burger King's burgers better?
1: I don't eat Burger King.
0: Flame broiled, though. It's more like your grill. You know, it's more like a grilled burger. Like you had it off the grill.
1: I don't care what they say they do. They don't taste as good as McDonald's.
0: Okay. McDonald's cheeseburger. And just a cheeseburger, regular cheeseburger, not like a double cheeseburger or a quarter pounder.
1: It's a regular cheeseburger. It comes with, I get no ketchup with mustard, onion, pickle. I get two of them. You compared your Popeye's experience to your honeymoon. Mac, that's my honeymoon, is when I get the two cheeseburger combo at McDonald's.
0: This can't be a popular one, though, right? Like, people are going to come at you, I would think.
1: But, hey, I'm controversial. if I'm anything, this guy said earlier I had no personality. I may not have a personality, but I do bring controversy.
0: Uniform Ned, Husky Pants says Mac just got all sad and quiet when Fitty said that. Uniform Ned's with you. Two cheeseburger meal at McDonald's. I think the fries are the best non-breakfast item at McDonald's. The fries and the bacon, egg, and cheese biscuit, man. Oh, all right, Fitty. Number two, we're getting close to the top here, baby. Oh, a great text from multiple people. Mac, how dumb are you? Order the Chick-fil-A sandwich without pickles.
1: Yeah, Dos Equis got a very harsh. He said, order without pickles, you dumbass.
0: I know. Well, that's true. But I never remember it when I order. I just order, and then after the fact, I'm like, damn, I didn't want these pickles. But that is kind of dumb, I would think. All right, Fitty. Number two, what's your number two fast food item?
2: Number two.
1: The Cajun Filet Biscuit at Bojangles.
0: There you go. There you go, baby. All right.
1: I didn't want to ruin it when you said you preferred a chicken biscuit over Chick-fil-A's chicken sandwich. And look, if I've thought about going cheating here too and doing the Cajun Filet Biscuit or the Supremes. You cannot go wrong with the chicken at Chick-fil-A. Ooh. Or at Bojangles.
0: I love that, Fitty. I'm telling you, I love you again, Fitty. I was very worried about our relationship there for a second. Now I believe in you again.
1: You watched Flounder bring in Bojangles every Monday for 4 months and watched me eat a Cajun Filet Biscuit combo after.
0: That is true. I should have known that was going to be on there. McAlpine Doug says he also likes McDonald's burgers. Gets two regular hamburgers. Best thing on the menu. Ugh. I like a McChicken better. I like the McChicken with the mayo in there and the little lettuce pieces.
1: I take the mayo off at ranch.
0: Anyway, it's not my list, though. I can't make it my list, but you texters can rip Fitty if you want to. All right, what do you have, Fitty? Your number one fast food item.
2: Number one.
1: I could be very specific here and just write down McDonald's potatoes. Because it doesn't matter what they do to those damn things, whether it's the French fry or the hash brown. I wrote down the McDonald's French fry, though. That is still the best fast food item.
0: There you go, baby.
1: That I think Americans consume. I don't know how people order McDonald's to go and drive and not eat. This is another thing that Walker Mail does not do. He does not eat while driving.
0: Oh, I eat everything while driving, dude. Seriously.
1: The fries.
0: The pizza. Pizza's the only thing I don't eat while driving.
1: The fries never make it home. And no, I don't think the fries are supposed to make it home. If you get McDonald's to go and you pull up to your house and there are still fries in the bag, you're doing McDonald's wrong.
0: You know what the fries are like, Bone? Now I keep calling you Bone.
1: Call me Bone.
0: All week I didn't call you Bone, and now I've done it twice. The fries, Fit Dog, are like the Cleveland Browns in week 3. They don't stand a chance. You know what I mean? Fries, you done, baby. You done. you know? No way they make it home. You know what I do sometimes, and you would appreciate this because you just named them your one and two items in fast food. You know how in Sun Valley area, Fitty, where I live, you know how they have the Bojangles and McDonald's across the street from each other?
1: Oh, yes.
0: And in my neighborhood's right there. Fat Mac, I haven't done this in a while. Fat Mac used to get the McDonald's fries, then go over to Bojangles and get a Cajun filet on a biscuit with pimento. And I would combine those two items.
1: No wonder why you almost had a heart attack. And why I went to have one myself.
0: I thought you'd appreciate that, Freddy. I thought you'd appreciate that more. Tyson says, people over 21 eat McDonald's. Is this really a thing?
1: I did not before Shroppy got here. Like, when Shroppy got hired, like the first time we made a food run.
0: You're blaming Shroppy for your diet?
1: Like, but I was an anti-McDonald's guy. Like, I had quit because I read into all the things they say about their food. And then that's where Shroppy liked to go to lunch. And he got me back into it. I downloaded the app, and I now go there every Friday for breakfast and at least go there once a week for lunch.
0: How about that? So if he has a heart attack, we are all blaming Shroppy. All right, we're going to accuse Shroppy of murder if that happens. 704 number says, what about Chipotle?
1: I don't consider it fast food.
0: See, I would. I would consider Five Guys, Chipotle, all that stuff. I would put, I mean, I guess you could do however you wanted to do it. But he says a Chipotle bowl should be on the list. Our family loves Chipotle. I can't tell you how many times my son goes to, once he started driving, holy crap, Chipotle 3 times a week.
1: And you'll never see them in the same area. And if there is one that y'all can think of, let me know. You mentioned how you'd go to McDonald's to get a side and Chick-fil-A to get your chicken.
0: Yeah.
1: In an ideal world, Mac, I would go to Chipotle to get my bowl and then go to Moe's to get my chips and queso. Because I think Moe's chips and queso is better.
0: Look at you.
1: But you're never going to see those two restaurants in close proximity.
0: Yeah, that's true. That's true. Where's McDonald's and Bojangles? How many corners have a McDonald's here and a Bojangles there? Y'all can have that meal. You call that the Mac meal. Have that later or the Fitty meal. A lot of people think Fitty redeemed himself late on this top five list of fast food items. All right, so close it down. What was your review real quick for everybody that just tuned in?
1: All right, number five, I had the chicken quesadilla or soft taco at Taco Bell. At number four, I had the Chick-fil-A chicken sandwich. At number three, I had the McDonald's cheeseburger. Number two, the Cajun filet biscuit from Bojangles. And number one, I had McDonald's fries.
0: This dude says, Mac, you must not have been to Five Guys in a while. It takes 5 hours. That ain't fast food. All right, there you go. Thank you. I know it costs $500. I also know that as well.
1: Yes.
0: All right. No, it's good, though. It's good. All right, next up, we've teased you a little bit. A little teaseroo for y'all. All right? We did our first half schedule predictions. I have the Panthers 6-2. Fitty has them at 5-3. How do we think the second half plays out? And we'll read your text. How many wins on this Panther schedule? We'll do it next. 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
3: Alex Zetlow, Charlotte Observer, joining us on set. We've been in an historic drought, and so this course, I think, is soaking up the water pretty well over the past couple of hours.
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3: Well, no doubt. 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
4: 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Like,
3: 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I get to say that for the rest of my life now.
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0: one receiver, a number one tight end, or a number one running back. That's what they did with Bryce Young. Remember, they bring him in, they trade DJ Moore, and it takes him 2 years. He looked awful. And then this year, finally, Bryce Young had two receivers, T-Mac and Leggett, we both like. We're like, oh, he's actually a pretty good quarterback.
1: Jason McIntyre says to Colin Cowherd. That's Colin Cowherd, Colin Cowherd Show. The best part is Jason McIntyre. That's a good point, yeah. That's a good point. I had a good point. He just included Xavier Leggett as one of the two reasons why Bryce Young improved his game. Are you freaking kidding me? I think the name you might be looking for is Jalen Coker there, Cowherd. Holy mackerel, that was a doozy. And I'm sorry, XL, you're the nicest, classiest dude. I'm sorry, man. I know I don't want to be a horrible, hateful man, but you don't deserve that billing there. You've got to go out there. Let this motivate you, XL. Become a guy that deserves that comment. But man, Colin Cowherd, just a bit outside on that one.
2: Cowherd Mac is the first sports talk host to be impressed by a wide receiver not knowing where the out of bounds line is and thinking that the quarterback improved because of that.
1: Seriously, how many yards for Bryce did he leave on the table for stuff like that, man? Are you kidding me? Or drops in his rookie season, including one against Philly that might have beat the damn Eagles who went on to win the Super Bowl. Oh, my goodness. Anyway, all right, let's lock in, baby. 925, the Athletics motorsports writer, Jordan Bianchi, joins us. Why the heck is the NASCAR All-Star Race at Dover? Why is the All-Star Race at 1 o'clock at Dover on a Sunday? It just feels like it's got no sizzle. We'll talk through that and other NASCAR stuff at 925. But let's get back to our schedules. A couple people asked, Fitty, what did we pick for the first half? So I'll just review it real quick because we're very long-winded, which is why it's taking us two segments to go through the wins and losses for the whole schedule. Keep texting in. How many wins, Panther Nation, do you think the boys get this year based on this schedule? I want to read off the numbers and get an idea what y'all are thinking. 704-570-9610. Fitty, I'll run down mine really quick. We were very similar. I've got a 6-2 through the first half, beating Chicago, beating Atlanta, beating Cleveland, beating Detroit. You had the same thing. We both have them 4-0 after four games. That became a bit polarizing earlier today. Some people love it. Some people called us homers. The toughest stretch of the season for me is the next four games. So I have them at 2-2 in the next four-game stretch of the season. I have them losing to Philly, beating Tampa at home, losing at Green Bay, and then beating Denver at home. And that's where we differed, right? The Denver game.
2: Yeah, I had them 1-3 with losses to Philly, Green Bay on the road, a home loss to Denver with a home win against Tampa Bay. So a 4-0 start going into the bye, but a 1-3 stretch in the next four. I had them 5-3 at the unofficial, official halfway point of the season.
1: All right, and so we both seem to agree. First quarter of the season, coaches break it down to quarters. We can do damage. Doesn't guarantee we will, but I believe we can. That second quarter is tough, man. 2-2 be a good second quarter. All right, let's get to week 10. New Orleans on the road, week 10. What do you got, Fitty?
2: Yeah, this was a game that Carolina should have won a year ago. The Lathan Ransom penalty played a big part, and then ultimately getting able to get that win in the Superdome. I think the Panthers bounce back. I think they respond after that loss a year ago, and I think they get a win to improve to 6-3.
1: Well, here's where our records even back up again.
2: Really? You have a loss to the Aints?
1: I have us losing on the road against the Saints. I think Tyler Shuck is the real deal. I think this team is way more of a threat to us than the Falcons are. So I put, in fairness, not being a total homer, I could see a world where we split with New Orleans. So I've got that as a loss. Baltimore, week 11, at home, 1 o'clock. What do you think, Fit?
2: I think a lot of NFL skeptics will look at this game, and because Lamar's viewed in better light than Bryce Young, write this game down as a win for Baltimore. But as you mentioned last year, with a healthy Lamar Jackson, Baltimore was 6-7. That was with John Harbaugh. You've got Jesse Minner, who I do think is going to be a good coach there, but I do think there will be some rookie growing pains. I think this is a game that Carolina wins. So I think they get a win over an opponent that's Got some pretty good reputation in the National Football League, the model of consistency up there in the AFC North. This game's at the bank. Give me Carolina at home. They improved to 7-3.
1: I got us beating the Ravens as well. I don't view the Ravens the way I used to, not just because I no longer root for them like I did when I was younger, but just because I just, you know, Harbaugh's not there anymore. I think their defense the last couple of years, I mean, the Ravens' defense certainly ain't what it used to, and I know Minter will probably have a good effect on that defense. Give me a win. Close game? All, again, I keep going back to it, Fitty. This schedule is toss-up-y. So many games they could win or lose on this schedule. Can they win the close games, too? They were 7-4 last year in one-score games, and Bryce was badass down the stretch. Give me a close home win in that game. I also think the bank, Fitty, is a home field advantage this year.
2: Yes.
1: It hasn't been recently. It's going to be this year. All right, week 12 at Tampa. What do you have there?
2: I think this is a loss, Mac, for Carolina. I do think Baker and the boys, they got Carolina at home. Last year, this very well, depending on how the season is playing out, Todd Bowles could be coaching for his job. Maybe Baker Mayfield, he doesn't have a new contract, is playing for his long-term future there in Tampa Bay. I do think the Panthers do follow Monday Night Football to get to 7-4.
1: So that, oh, that's right. That's a Monday night game in Tampa, week 12. So that, yeah, 7-4. I will take them to 7-4 as well. I will have them losing this game. I had them winning at home against Tampa earlier. I don't think, that's what we did last year, split with them. I don't think we're so superior to other teams in the division. Like, I have road losses to the Saints and the Bucks. I think we're better than those teams, but I don't think, you know, we're above losing to them at home. But again, I'll use my theme of the day, Fitty. That game's winnable and losable, right? They've got to go get these toss-up games, man. There's a lot of them on the schedule. All right, so we both have them at 7-4 after Tampa. Week 13 against Minnesota. On the road, short week on the road. What do you think about this one?
2: This is a game I have contemplated as much as any that we have picked so far. Because I don't know what Minnesota's going to be. We don't know who their quarterback is going to be. I think Kevin O'Connell's one of the best young coaches in the National Football League. He's been able to overcome limitations at that position before. I think Carolina goes on the road, and I think Carolina gets a win to get to 8-4 through the first 12 games.
1: Okay. I listened to JJ and Luke's podcast. We had JJ on the show earlier today. Check that out on our podcast. But Luke Kuechly was very apprehensive about this game because road, short week game.
2: Yep.
1: After a Monday nighter. And I listened to that. I also think there's going to be a game inevitably that we lose and we look back at it and say, man, we're better than that team. We lost to them. I have us losing to Minnesota to drop to 7-5. So I have them starting 4-0, but then going 3-5 over the next 2 4-game stretches, which at this point, if that happens, Fitty, we'd be getting tense in here, man. We'll have squeaky bum time up in this joint if that starts happening.
2: I've got them after a 4-0 start, 4-4 over their next 8.
1: So you got them 8-4
2: to be a healthy
1: at this point in
2: 8-4.
1: Again, give us.
2: Where I think if we're 8-4 going into right around the Christmas season,
1: we'd be feeling great. We'd be feeling great.
2: A lot of confidence about what this team can be.
1: All right, now we got to do the last phase, right? Last phase, I do the last 5 games. I love this part of our schedule, the fact that it's 4 home games out of the last 5. I love that. Pittsburgh is the only cold weather, cold game late in the season, which I love. That one could be moved to a Saturday night or two, by the way. That's one of the 4 games could be moved to Saturday. All right, so let's get to it. Week, let's start the last 5 games, Fitty. Week, whatever the hell this is, 14, at home against New Orleans.
2: Most disappointing home loss I felt like last year was the home loss to New Orleans, right? We can talk about how bad Bryce played in the Seattle game. I thought where the fan base was, that home loss to New Orleans was very deflating. Won't be deflating this time around. The Panthers sweep New Orleans. They get a win at home to get to 9-4 and ensure
1: look at their fit daddy, 9-4.
2: Their first winning record under Davey Canales.
1: I like
2: baby.
1: I love it, baby. I love it. That sounds a little better. That actually sounds a bit better. I want to blow stuff up, man, like Robert Hunt and Derek Brown in that video right now. I'm fired up. I have us winning against New Orleans. Listen, if the way I map this out plays out, New Orleans will have won 3 straight against us because I have them beating us at at their place. We ain't losing again. We'll be out for blood if that's the case. We split with New Orleans. So that would put them, Fitty, at 8-5 for me. Then we go to the Cincinnati game at home December 20th. What do you think? Week 15. What do you think?
2: I think this game will be a fun offensive game between two quarterbacks that wear number 9 that can put the ball in the air and put points up on the board. Remember, Carolina almost beat them a few years ago. It was a big comeback in that second half. Burrow was able to get the win, though, here at Bank of America Stadium. I think the Panthers get it done, though. I don't know how – I know that they've made moves to improve that defense in Cincinnati. I don't know where the health of Joe Burrow is going to be. I think Carolina gets a win at home, Mac. So they go from 4-0. I got them at 5-3. We fast forward as we get into the week of Christmas. I have the Carolina Panthers at 10-4, which would be the best Christmas present I've gotten in 15 years.
1: This is a dub, baby. Cincinnati, to me, is one of the most overrated teams every year. They have a great quarterback, but to your point, how many games is it going to miss with injury every year? And I know they improved their defense. I got to see it to believe it, Fit Dog. I know we improved our defense. That was way better than Cincinnati's last year. Give me the Panthers at home. Again, I think we're going to have a real, actual, freaking home field advantage with y'all going crazy this season. All right, so that I would have us there here at 9-5. What do you have us at?
2: 10-4.
1: 10-4. Okay, let's go to Pittsburgh. Week 16 at Pittsburgh. Again, it's a flex game. It could be Saturday, could be Sunday. What do you think?
2: As long as, you know, a quarterback doesn't suffer a shoulder injury that derails the remainder of his career, I would view, no matter what happens in this game, a win. Mac, I'd love to pick Carolina to win this game. I really would. I do think the fact that this game could be flexed to a Saturday night, if Aaron Rodgers plays or him and McCarthy gearing up for one final playoff push, I don't know. I ultimately think Carolina loses. Competitive, Carolina loses to fall to 10-5.
1: I go loss here, too. And again, it's the same sort of game that they all feel like. Can I see them winning there? Hell yeah, I can. But cold weather, city, I don't view us fit as like some sort of 14. As much a homer as I'm accused of being, I don't see us as some sort of 14-win juggernaut. I just feel like this might be a spot we slip up in. So I have us now at
2: 9-6.
1: Yep. And you have us at
2: 10-5.
1: 10-5. Then a big one. For the second straight year, we will host Seattle in Week 17. My first prediction on this one is that Bryce passes for over 64 yards, unlike last year. But do we beat the defending champs at home, Fitty? What do you think?
2: I had two losses written down at home. I had a loss at home to Denver. I have a loss here to Seattle. I'm with you. I guarantee that Bryce Young throws for more than 64 yards.
1: Yes.
2: I cannot guarantee the Panthers win. I think this rivalry is about to be reborn. I think you're going to see these two teams playing a lot of games in the regular season and the postseason in the next foreseeable future. But I do think Carolina loses to fall to 10-6.
1: 828 number says, Mac, Panthers haven't beaten the Steelers since 1996. My God. And they annoy me, too. God, I'd love to win that game. I feel like we lose. I did enjoy the video, though, of our boys on the schedule release video blowing up a bunch of terrible towels. I love seeing those things go on up in flames, baby. Seriously. Anyway, let's see what else we have here. Should have wiped their booties with those terrible towels first. That's what they should have done. All right, Fitty, I have us losing to Seattle. I think it'll be more competitive this year. I mean, we competed with them for a while, just had no offense against them.
2: Yep.
1: And I think it'll be a more well-rounded game. I think we'll be in the game, but I'll defer to one of the best rosters in football, the defending champs. So I have Seattle winning. So I have us at 9-7 through 16 games. You have us at 10-6 through 16 games. Falcons at home. I'm just going to say this. Child, please. Child, please. Seriously. I'm telling you right now, this Falcons team, I think, is dog do. I think they're one of the worst teams in the NFC. I think they're easily the worst team in the NFC South. I ain't buying Tua's going to make some big improvement for this team. I have us beating the Falcons. I know he skipped the order there, Fitty, but I couldn't help myself. I have us going 10-7, starting 4-0, but going 10-7, which puts me in your 10-win club, Fitty. Puts me in the 10-win club. 2-win improvement after making 3-win improvements each of the first 2 years under Canales. That's reasonable, isn't it? Y'all call me a homer when I had us at 4-0, but isn't that reasonable? You have us what? I assume it's a win.
2: This is a win. I had 11-6 before we got the schedule in terms of how the opponents were playing out. I will stick to my guns. I will stick to the Panthers. I'll stick to the 3-win improvement under Canales. He inherited a 2-win football team. Took him to 5-12. Took a 5-12 team to 8-9. This 8-9 team's about to improve to 11-6.
1: So you think 3-win jump again?
2: A 3-win jump again.
1: Okay, I got 2-win jump.
2: And I'll
1: I think it's harder to make those jumps the higher you get up in the standings.
2: Most definitely. So, and at 11-6, Mac, I'm willing to say that the Carolina Panthers are...
3: The Carolina Panthers, division champions.
1: I agree. We're repeating, baby. We're going back to freaking back.
2: Back-to-back NFC South championships, this time with a winning record.
1: And for the first time ever, Fitty, back-to-back winning... No. Oh, crap. Back-to-back division titles without doing back-to-back winning seasons. I feel like we did that before, didn't we? Oh, my God. So what are the texters saying? Panther Bo says, we all know you'll be Lock City 17-0 when the games are actually going to be played.
2: I can't do that this year, right? Like, I actually have to stick to my guns and pick losses for the Panthers.
1: Nah.
2: Yeah, it's not fun picking the lose, baby.
1: Nah, don't do that, Fitty. We love you the way you are. 9-8 or 10-7, this texter says. 9-8. 17-0, of course, says Kevin. Charles and Charlotte, 9-8. Chadillac, 9-8. Feels like a lot of people are in that same neighborhood. The 9-11 range feels like where a lot of people reside. This texter says, 2 wins this year. Bite me, you hating jabroni. That's what I would say to you. All right.
2: And just a reminder, if you want to get your name written down in the ever popular Panther 10-win club, I've got the sheet ready to go. The first two names going down are Mac Daddy and myself. Write in on the text line. Tweet us at WFNZ, your name and the prediction. I'll get you written, your name written down. You don't get anything else. You don't get a T-shirt, a trophy, or a certificate. But you can tell your grandchildren one day.
1: Be in the club, baby.
2: I was in the Panther 10-win wagon in 2026.
1: I like that. This dude says, Willie coming in hot with 16-1 any minute now.
4: Oh, daddy, yes.
1: We'll figure out what Bone says about the win losses on Monday when he comes back. Did I tell you, Fitty, that I picked it right last year at 8-9? Just throwing that out there, y'all. Just throwing that out there. All right, when we come back, we got to ask, why the bleep is this NASCAR All-Star Race in Dover? And is this a total buzzkill for everybody else race fans? We'll talk about it with Jordan Bianchi of The Athletic next. 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

0: Fenzig. Got a text here from, who sent it? Oh, our guy Turd Ferguson sent the text in. What a name.
1: Who?
0: Turd Ferguson. What is that from? That is from something, a movie or something? Anyway, all right, I digress. We'll figure it out. But anyway, he sent in a text. It's simple, but it's so true. Really wish the season wasn't so far away. It's true, man. I'm so ready for football season right now. But let's enjoy our summer. And something that I always enjoy about summer is watching NASCAR racing. This weekend, though, am I going to enjoy it or not? I don't know. This just doesn't get me cranked up. It does not. And usually I get cranked up for the All-Star race. The All-Star race at Dover. Anchorman. How can I not remember what that was from? All right. The All-Star race at Dover for the first time ever. And it's Sunday afternoon. And it's not under the, it's not a Saturday night's, or under the lights type race. And we got to talk through this.
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0: No, we're not. We're listening to Mac and Bone Show. Kyle Bailey, how do you infiltrate our show there? What happened there? Our next guest, he could talk us through how we should feel about the All-Star race at Dover, the history of Dover as a cup, date. I'm wondering about that. And the race in general for a cup title. Let's talk about it all with Jordan Bianchi from The Athletic. Jordan, thank you so much for coming on, man. How you doing?
3: The Turd Ferguson remark is from an old Norm MacDonald Saturday Night Live skit when they were the Celebrity Jeopardy.
0: That's what so it's not Anchorman. You are right. Man, dude.
3: Well,
0: you,
3: Will Ferrell was playing Alex Trebek, so it's, technically close enough.
0: You are right. I believe the Anchorman guy. Jordan Bianchi, what a versatile man you are. You got Turd Ferguson knowledge, and you got racing knowledge. What a guest, baby. All right. That's a great call. All right, so let's talk about this Dover race. And I heard a little of y'all talking about this on your podcast. Is this the vibe do you have the same vibe? And is this the vibe you're getting from fans? And I say this, by the way, as someone, I lived up in Pennsylvania and Maryland for much of my life. Yeah. I've gone to many Dover races. I like the place, but it doesn't fit the All-Star vibe for me. How do you feel about that?
3: Yeah, I mean, I think that's a great way to say it. And I think it's important to say, too, we all like Dover. Dover is a great racetrack. It has a place in NASCAR. It should have a place in NASCAR. And that conversation shouldn't even be a conversation. But the All-Star race is not suited for that venue. The All-Star race is a certain cachet about it, if you will. And it just Dover is. And this just feels like just kind of a shrug your shoulders kind of event this year. And that's not what the All-Star race is supposed to be. It's supposed to be sexy. It's supposed to be unique. It's supposed to be special. It's supposed to have this feeling to it. And it doesn't have it this year. And it's not just Dover. I mean, Dover's part of it because it's not a great venue for it. But the All-Star race in general has lost a little bit of that cachet over the years. And it just kind of feels like another race weekend. And so it's tough. And that's why if you're going to continue to have this race, if you're going to continue to have an All-Star race that doesn't count for points or anything, then you really have to kind of be outside the box in your thinking. And going to Dover is not outside the box thinking. And it just kind of adds to the more of the malaise, if you will, that you have this general sense around this race.
0: All right, so two questions, all right, that I want you to answer here. One is, why did they choose Dover for this event? They took the points race away, and they're using this one. North Wilkesboro's getting a points race. And then NASCAR Brad on our text line asked, why the heck is this race 350 laps? That's another question. So what's the answer to those two, do you think?
3: So the first question is, it basically was process of elimination. As you look around at how you put the schedule together each year, North Wilkesboro is going to get a date. North Wilkesboro, it's been 30 years since NASCAR last raced there as a points race, and so there's kind of some special meaning to having North Wilkesboro back having a points race again. Okay, that's great. We like that. But where's that date going to come from then? If you're going to give it a points date, you got to take it from somewhere. And then just by process of elimination, and this track has to have this date, and this track has to have this many dates, et cetera, et cetera. It just kind of came down to Dover. It really isn't any great reason, but it's just because it worked for 2026. And I think it's safe to say it's probably not going to be this way for 2027, but for 2026, it just worked. It was the last best option they had, if you will, to have it's an All-Star race. It's not a great excuse. That's just how the thinking went. And then to answer your second question of why it's 350 laps, Dover has always hosted a NASCAR points race since like 1969 or early 70s, something like that, right? So fans in that area have long have had a points race there. And NASCAR said, well, if we're not, they're not going to have a full field points race, you know, there's going to be some upset fans. We want to at least make sure that they see their favorite driver. And so that is why it's a 350-lap race, and that is why all 36 drivers technically are going to be in the main event, if you will. It's just because they want to give fans of that area who've been coming out forever an opportunity to still see their favorite drivers and still see a form of racing like they're used to seeing. You can question the point, you can question the format and everything, and there's certainly questions to be raised. But that is their thinking on that.
0: Yeah, and they do eliminate 10 right before the final stage. But that final stage or segment or whatever we're calling it, it's like that alone is like, what, 200 laps, I think.
3: It's 200 laps. Yeah. And it's a long thing. And compared to most final stages in all-star races, that's a long time. That's 200 miles on the track. You know, that's a lot. And it's, again, kind of the antithesis of what you've seen in the all-star race in the past years, where you get a short
0: runs,
3: 10,
0: yeah.
3: 20, 40 lap run to the checkered flag, where it's basically, you know, the gloves are off and it's all hell's going to break loose. Now it's a little different in Dover, where you got a 200 lap run. It's going to be interesting to see how it all unfolds.
0: All right, so there's two obvious questions moving forward now. One, you know, about the future of Dover as a cup, you know, date.
3: Yeah.
0: And then the other one's about the future of the All-Star race. Let's start with Dover, because I just, you know, I think you and I, it sounds like you and I have the same opinion. Yeah. Like, man, this has a place in the sport, but we're starting to worry it doesn't. Do you think, like, NASCAR fans have this theory that NASCAR's almost setting Dover up. You're laughing. You've heard many a theory for NASCAR.
3: Yeah.
0: That they're kind of setting Dover up to fail. It'll look bad with bad attendance, and then they'll snatch their race away. Like, do you think Dover could be it for them in the Cup Series?
3: I mean, listen, you never say never, and I will say this. It's not just NASCAR. Like, we have to make sure that who owns the racetrack is Speedway Motorsports. The same people that own North Wilkesboro, same people that own Charlotte Motor Speedway, okay. Bristol, that kind of thing. So they really, in a large part of this, are kind of dictating a lot of this.
0: Okay.
3: They dictated the race date, that kind of thing. Yes, NASCAR has to agree, but largely Speedway Motorsports kind of gets to go how it wants to go. So there's that. It's a worthwhile question, because I'm a big believer in you have to put tracks in the best position to be successful. And it can sometimes become a self-fulfilling prophecy, where if a track

0: deserve one points race a year. It's in a good market. It's not far away from Philadelphia and Baltimore and some other major cities in the Mid-Atlantic region. But you have to treat it with respect. You've got to make sure you put it in the best spot possible so fans know when it's going to be there. And it's been moved around from July to June to May and all over the board a little bit. That's not a good look for it. There is a concern. Do I think it's going to happen? Do I think anybody wants this? I don't. I don't think they want to. They want to be in this region. It's a good market. It's a unique style track. But NASCAR is better for being at Dover. But I do worry because it's a slippery slope. If people don't come out because they don't like what they see or X, Y, and Z, then the conversation can shift in a hurry.
1: Yeah. And now the future of the All-Star race, because to me, they need to get back somewhere. My guy Fitty, who's a producer here, big NASCAR fan, says, man, just put this thing back at Charlotte, make it a Speed Weeks again. Could that be it? What do you think? What do you think's the future of the All-Star race? They got to bring sizzle back to it, I feel like.
0: I agree with you on that. It has to be sizzle. I like the Charlotte idea. It has been bandied about quite a bit. The only thing I will say that, not to throw complete cold water on this, but it's certainly an idea that's on the table and has been considered, is that the Charlotte Roval is no longer. Now Charlotte Motor Speedway has two oval races, so this would be a third race on the oval then at Charlotte Motor Speedway. That might be a little too much, right? If you're trying to have some uniqueness to this and that kind of thing. But going back to the old school thought that NASCAR has right now, Charlotte Motor Speedway was the longtime host. It did a great job. Maybe it's time to reevaluate that and try to get back to NASCAR's roots a little bit. Okay. But I think there's also some merit in the fact that you need to look around at some unique venues. And maybe you can do something what we've seen with the Clash, where they've gone to like Bowman Gray, for example, on a short track. We saw North Wilkesboro do the same thing of like these old school short tracks that have this vibe to them that really are quintessential all-star race tracks. Maybe they're not ready or suited to host a full-scale points race, but for an all-star race, heck yeah, bring it on. And I think that is something that would check a lot of the boxes that we're discussing this
1: both morning. Either one of those ideas, you know, I feel I can get with. I think they're better. I hate Slander and Dover because I spent some good days there, but my God, they'd both be better than this Dover thing. Anyway, I hope I'm wrong. I hope we end up entertained as hell. Before we let you go, Tyler Reddick, 5 wins this season. I mean, he, Michael Jordan, they've been the story of the season. I kind of like the fact, though, for the 9 team, I like the fact that they have 2 wins this early when that's not normal. I wonder if they improve where they could be. Who would you label if you had to pick a champion right now? Who would you choose?
0: I mean, I think there's 2 or 3 guys you could pick. Reddick certainly deserves that with the wins and the consistency. But you mentioned one, Chase Elliott. He's got the wins, obviously. But you look at Chase Elliott's consistency. He hasn't won a lot over the last few years, 1-2 wins along the way. But it's consistency year in and year out. He always has one of the best average finishes. This new championship format that NASCAR has is tailor-made for that 9 team and Chase Elliott. And so I really think Chase is going to be a threat come the chase, pardon the pun, if you will. And I think he is really well-suited to make a really bona fide run to win his 2nd cup title.
1: Awesome. All right. Awesome. Good stuff. He is Jordan. Not that is. I called you a that there for a second. You deserve more respect than that, sir.
0: I appreciate that.
1: He is Jordan Bianchi. Check his stuff out in theathletic.com. He's got a great piece kind of about, you know, the driver musical chairs and how that could play out. Kyle Busch and Childress. And it's good stuff. Check it out in theathletic.com right now. Thank you, brother. Appreciate it, man.
0: Appreciate it. We'll talk down the road. Thanks, Ben.
1: There you go. That's Jordan Bianchi. Came in and corrected us on where Turd Ferguson came from, the Celebrity Jeopardy skit on SNL, not Anchorman, and he knocked it out of the park. We'll see, Fitty. I know you're a big racing fan as well. It just, this has been the least I've anticipated an all-star race, and the fact that it's 350 laps and the last stage is 200, the fact that it's in the afternoon and not under the lights, I feel like this is an atrocious idea. I hope I end up being wrong.
2: Interesting to see what the rating number will be for this with it being a Sunday afternoon. I don't know how many golf fans cross over into NASCAR fans, but it's on the Sunday of a major championship in golf. I know for me, like the Subway Series, the finale's at 1:40 on Sunday. So that means that I'm gonna have to have all 3 screens all 3 screens going.
1: Oh man!
2: Where like I'd much rather have my Saturday night be jam packed with FC, the All Star race of maybe like an hour and a half. Like, man, this is gonna be what? They're running 350 laps. This

0: least 2.5-3 hours.
1: Yeah,
0: that you got to.
1: Doesn't feel like the All-Star race, and the final stage should be a sprint.
0: Yeah, 200 laps is crazy.
1: It is. They're gonna get so spread out in that joint. It feels like they're running a regular race, and the All-Star race is supposed to feel anything but regular. All right. Anyway, let's see. I hope they end up putting on a good show, but we will see. All right, we're gonna take a breather here. We come back, we'll tell you it's the wrap up. We'll tell you what's up in the world of sports. 2 NBA games tonight. We got some interleague baseball. FC needs a dub so bad. We'll talk about it. 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
16: Hey, race fans, it's NASCAR driver Denny Hamlin. 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

0: I've grown up here, grew up a Charlotte Hornet fan. It's been a long journey with a lot of ups and downs. You had an incredible rookie year. I've kind of always followed the team, but it's kind of, you know, it's been tough and we haven't had a ton of success. This year, insanely different. I, you know, became a fan of yours over this past year, watching you and the team and hearing all these great things about your work ethic, your personality. There's a lot of reasons why the culture improved over the course of this past season, but you were a part of that. You were a cog in the wheel and the reason for that change. You could see it. I also got back into collecting cards.
1: Okay.
0: And yeah, I used to collect cards in the late 90s. Or the early 90s, late 80s, back in the junk wax era. Well, I got back into that, right? And I would say that you were a big reason for that. Like your, you know, the hype around your cards and excitement around you as a player, that motivated me to get more back into the hobby.
2: That's on the Dale Jr. Download Podcast. Jr. had Con Knipple in his studio. It's a very cool conversation, and I love that. And how many of you out there listening are thinking the same sort of thing? Like, was it Con, or maybe not Con specifically, but this version of the Hornets? How many of you are out there thinking, damn straight, I watched the Hornets this year, and you know, maybe they lost you too. So I thought that was interesting stuff from Dale Jr. It's a very cool conversation in there. Jr. basically agrees with us that Con Knipple got screwed out of the damn rookie of the year. Con can't say it because A, he's a classy dude, right? He's going to take the high road, and B, it's his guy. You know what I mean? Like, he can't come out and say that should have been my damn award. But anyway, so Junior's back into the bugs, man. I love it. I love the fact that there's so much excitement about the Panthers this year. I cannot wait to see, like, that Bears opener environment or the Sunday night environment. But also, we also have all this excitement about the Hornets too, man. Like, it's taken us a minute, Fit, but it's actually a fun damn time to be a Charlotte sports fan.
3: Yeah, we prayed for days like this, Mac. Two things happened this year. One, Dale Jr. started re-watching the Charlotte Hornets, and I, for the first time, started watching the Charlotte Hornets. All thanks to Con Knipple.
2: Another one. There's another convert with a K, baby. See what I did there?
3: Pretty good there.
2: See what I did there? Thank you for that, Fit. Thank you for that. This dude says Dale Jr. is a card collecting dork. Is that true?
3: Oh, we're not going to slander those of y'all in the card game. I was in the card game.
2: But
3: I got
2: out. When I was a kid, I was into it, though. But, like, for Junior to be his age and get into it again, I don't know. But, I mean, hey. Do what you do, baby. What was the old Woody Durham saying? Do what you do, go where you... What was it?
3: Go where you go, do what you do.
2: That's it. Okay, my bad. Huh?
3: Not do what you do, go where you go. Or whatever you were trying to say.
2: What is it again? Say it again.
3: It's go where you go.
2: Do what you do. Okay, I just had it backwards.
3: That was what he would say at the under four timeout in a tight game.
2: Okay, that's classic. Classic. All right. Hey, I didn't even, you know, I messed that up. I messed up where Turd Ferguson came from. I've messed up today, man. I'm human. I know a lot of you think I'm a sports talking machine that is perfect in performance. I understand. Okay, said it was straight face.
3: No one ever said that.
2: I don't know what he ever thought that. Not at all. All right, let's get to the wrap-up portion of the show. Coming up in sports, PGA Championship going on as we speak. I've been so into the show, we haven't really updated the PGA
3: Scheffler I think he's one over for his round. Because he's on the course right now.
2: Come on, Scotty. Oh, I don't really see Scotty too hotty on this. Where's he at?
3: He's two over through three because he's back down to one under.
2: Oh, damn. Come on, Scotty. Come on. I want Scotty to make it two in a row at the PGA. Yeah, it is my guy, Pat Guider, the dude from South Africa, three under still. But he hasn't teed off yet. Steven Yeager hasn't teed off yet. He's at three under. Lee hasn't teed off. Hizatoon, all these guys that haven't teed off yet that were part of the seven-way lead, obviously they're still three under. Let's see. Nobody really making a move yet, so it's early. It's early at day two of the PGA Championship. Coming up tonight, game six is in the NBA. You've got San Antonio at Minnesota trying to finish it off, and you've got Cleveland at home trying to finish off Detroit. You got Braves Boston starting tonight as well. You got FC tomorrow in a game I'm freaking begging them to win. Or else, if they lose this one, they fall out of one of the playoff games. Even the play-in position if they don't get this one. And then, of course, all-star race at Dover. Prove me wrong. but I feel like this could be, I feel like people might nap. You're not supposed to nap during the All-Star race, but I feel like this is one where someone might nap during that long-ass final stage, man.
3: Yeah, we were talking about it with Jordan Bianchi about, like, maybe a part of the All-Star race is going to these refurbished tracks. We know that the trucks in the O'Reilly series back at Rockingham, I'd love to see NASCAR and the Cup Series return to Rockingham. These game sixes, Mac, I think we're getting to game sevens. I think Minnesota defends home court. They force game seven. And then I think Detroit wins on the road.
2: I think they're both done tonight.
3: Really?
2: I think they're both done tonight. We will see. We will see, Fiddy. If we're right, we'll talk about it Monday. All right, if I'm right. If you're right, we will forget it ever happened. Kakalak says, Dale Jr. is a nerd, y'all. Hate to break it to you, but check out his college football playbook. Oh, yeah. He is nerdy about stuff, though, that a lot of us are nerdy about. Like, he's so into the college football game, he created his own playbook and stuff. Like, yeah, he's kind of one of us. He's relatable, man.
3: He's a sports fan.
2: He is, and he's relatable. That's one of the things I loved about him. Like, you know, he was this big rock star, the son of Dale Sr., but I've always found a relatability about him. I really did, despite being that freaking famous. All right, let's see what else we have on the text line. Let's check out whatever I'm trying to say. I need a beer, man. Somebody beer me soon. WFNZ text line. Let's see what we have. This texter says, having a 24-team college football playoff is like letting the NFC South in the NFL playoffs.
3: Oh, that hurts.
2: I give a chuckle to that one. I see what you did there, baby. Not this year, though. The 10-7 Carolina Panthers going to win the NFC South. It's going to be double-digit wins this year, baby. Maybe. Our guy Gooch Grundleman says, which of the first eight games does Bryce Young throw for 150 yards?
3: None of them.
2: I don't like that. So he's going to be 150 every time?
3: You don't think so?
2: You say he's going to be under 150?
3: Oh, no, I mean
2: 150?
3: Over.
2: No, I'm just kidding. I'm just messing with you. I knew what you meant. I knew what you were going for there. I don't like what Gooch is going. Gooch, I don't need that energy on a Friday, on a schedule release. You know, type day. I don't need that.
3: How about the one guy, Mac, that predicted the exact game that Bryce gets hurt in at Philadelphia?
2: You know how durable he's been, man? Stop with that little guy's going to get hurt thing. That's lame.
3: I just, of all the things we're doing on schedule, at least Friday, where we got the schedule, we're having fun picking the games. Your team just made the playoffs. You're that miserable. You're picking your quarterback to get injured, and this team go 5-12.
2: Seriously.
3: You might need to go outside and look at the sun and taste the grass.
2: In the words, isn't it touch some grass? Not taste. Unless you're Les Miles.
3: Les Miles taste the grass. Worked out good for him.
2: I think in the words of Jim Solania, that dude needs to bite me running. That's what I think needs to happen. Solania used to crack me up with that one. Let's see here. This texter says, J.J. Jansen remembers when the team ran out to down with the sickness. We need to bring that back. I freaking love Disturbed. I love that song. I would love for that to be the intro again. I'd be with you on that. I'm not sure it's going to happen, but I'd be with you on that one. This texter, when JJ was on earlier, said JJ is so old, he's not a Halo guy because he was playing Atari. Hey, don't hate on it, baby. That was my first video game console, the Atari 2600. And yes, I'm old. But yes, I used to play that, baby.
3: But now you're going home to play FIFA.
2: That's right, FIFA on the hand-me-down Xbox from Mac Jr. I still got the old Xbox One. Still working. Still working, though, baby, for now. Knock on wood. All right, we got to get out of here, y'all. Good work out of the Fit Talk. Fig, you did an awesome job, baby. I know people think I was too nice to you this week, but I got to commend you. You did two jobs. You did great. Bone Man, we can't wait to have you back. It ain't the same without you, but we enjoyed ourselves. Hopefully y'all did as well. Have a great weekend. We'll talk about it all on Sunday here on WFNZ. Colin Hoggard, him and Shroppy react to the schedule coming up next.
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0: How goes it, Queen City? It's a Friday. We're going to make it to the weekend yet again. Colin Hoggard, Aaron Shropshire with you for the next 2 hours at Charlotte Sports Today. And we finally got it, Shroppy. We've got the schedule. We will get into that. Got to talk a little bit about the playoff hockey last night as well. But we start asking young Master Shropshire, how you doing today, brother?
1: I'm great. It's a Friday. I'm not working tomorrow. I'm going to a Charlotte Knights game tomorrow, so very excited for that. And yeah, just ready for the weekend, man. Ready to talk about some W's or some L's here on the Panther schedule.
0: Well, we will start the show by me paying off a little bit of a bet that I made with some youngsters. Congratulations to our 10U Trash Panda squad for winning their league, winning their championship, and going undefeated. So the youngsters played incredibly well all season. Great group of kids to work with, and so congratulations to you guys, and there you go. I've paid off my bet.
1: That was the bet? You just had to talk about it on air?
0: Yep. They were very excited. They were hoping to get a shout out on air, and so I said, I'll give you a brief one. You guys have earned it. You've played well, and you know, doing the youth coaching thing, a lot of times I know people sometimes listen to the show and hear me get frustrated about the sports landscape. And it's like, Colin, if you don't like it, just don't do sports anymore. But I love it, man. It's been tremendous. I've thoroughly enjoyed my time being an assistant coach. And, you know, we've talked about it. You know, we talked about it last week when at the Truist Championship a little bit. But truly one of the best things I do, one of the best things that I spend my time doing when I'm not here is working with the kids. And not that, I mean, I'm just a dad trying to coach like anybody else out there, but it's a lot of fun, and to see them have success was a great night.
1: Standing there at first base, getting that arm winding, keep going.
0: Mm-hmm.
1: Yeah, well, I mean, undefeated. That's pretty awesome. I feel like, you know, undefeated's got to deserve a little bit more of a shout out than what you gave.
0: They did receive rings.
1: Okay.
0: Which, on one hand, in the idea of like, did they win the Super Bowl? No. Did they win the World Series? No. I do think rings, though, as a memento, are better than the trophies that you used to get. Because just for carrying it through life, you can throw it in a drawer and it's going to be there forever, versus a trophy that takes up more space. And at some point you go, I'm not moving this thing.
1: It's a good point. But also the rings, I mean, little kid rings, you're going to outgrow those pretty quick.
0: Well, you probably shouldn't be wearing a 2026 rec, you know, baseball ring to you know, graduation or something like that.
1: What if it's the nicest ring that you got?
0: They're not that nice.
1: Oh, okay.
0: They're nice.
1: What is it, a ring pop?
0: They're kid nice.
1: Ring
0: they're
1: pop?
0: They're Amazon nice.
1: Okay, all right.
0: But it's a memento. Probably turn your finger green or black if you wore it too long, but I do think it's kind of cool, even though, like, initially it's like rings. It's kind of absurd, but I think as a memento, it actually carries better through life.
1: Maybe a little bit more cost-effective as well?
0: Yes.
1: Yeah.
0: Definitely.
1: Yeah.
0: Definitely as well. Last night, 8 o'clock, NFL made it official with all of their schedule release videos. How many schedule release videos did you watch this year?
1: Two or three.
0: I typically, you know, since it's become a thing, I feel like I've tapered.
1: Yep.
0: And last night, because we were on the ball field and had a little celebration afterwards, did not get to watch, you know, as many as normal. But it did not strike me the same way, nor did I think the Panthers' schedule release video strike the same way. You know, cool. That video seemed a whole lot cooler to make than to watch, was my takeaway.
1: Yeah. Yeah, definitely one that, being out there, being the players, like getting to blow someone up.
0: Yeah,
1: like
0: hanging out with the CMPD bomb squad, blowing things up. Thumbs up.
1: Yeah. Translating that to a schedule release video, kind of underwhelming in my opinion.
0: I do have something, and I've not seen too many people talk about this. The new logo that may have been debuted or was debuted during the schedule release. We have a majestic black cat as our logo. And they designed a squirrel and crossbones logo. Is that my understanding?
1: Yeah, it's a bit odd, isn't it? It's a bit weird.
0: The thing is, like, I mean, on one hand, like, just the squirrel and crossbones is kind of awkward. But then you don't even have to think that hard to go, hey, is there another team that has a logo that's similar to this? Oh, you mean that plays in our division?
1: Yeah.
0: I understand you have crossed sabers versus crossbones. It's way different. within the pirate community. They represent completely different things. But the logo kind of caught me off guard, was not ready for it, not a huge fan. What were your thoughts?
1: I was a bit confused by it whenever I saw it. Like, at first glance, you're like, oh, that looks cool. And then you kind of think about it, and you're like, well, why? Because it doesn't really look like a panther skull. And if it is, then, like, why are we dead? You know? Mm-hmm. Like, what's going on? So, yeah, it was just a bit odd.
0: Also, is blow it up the slogan for the season?
1: Blow it up and leave our mark. We're just banging out some slogans here. But no, yeah, a bit confusing, especially whenever you think about it. And, yeah, you bring in the Buccaneers, who have a similar-ish logo. But, yeah, I'm with you. Kind of looks more like a squirrel head than like a panther head. But, hey, if that's... maybe it's spooky season for all of our opponents because we're here. Maybe it's for Bryce being the Reaper.
0: The Slim Reaper.
1: Yeah. So I don't know.
0: The Carolina Reaper.
1: The Carolina Reaper. So maybe he's leaning into that. I have no idea. But I would love if we got maybe an explanation behind that. But we have
0: I think they just wanted to have a new kind of alternate logo thing that they could throw on some merchandise, I do believe. But I don't think I'll be rocking the Squirrel and Crossbones logo. What jumped out to you immediately when you saw the Carolina Panthers schedule? Want to hear your thoughts on the schedule release video that you saw last night on the WFNZ text line, powered by Affordable Siding and Windows, your hometown home improvement expert, 704-570-9610, the number to jump into the conversation today. Shoppy, you see the Panthers schedule for the first time. What was your first takeaway?
1: Well, my first takeaway from it is that I think the first three games you have an opportunity to make some noise and get a little head start on your season. And I think the last few games where you play the last four out of five at home, mm-hmm. I think that's a really important stretch. But I think just going back to, you know, you have the Vikings, Saints, Bengals late in the year, is Joe Burrow healthy. Like, that's a three-game stretch that I think is possible to stack some wins. So the meat and potatoes of the season is the middle. You know, right after your bye, you have Eagles, Buccaneers, Packers, Broncos. That's a pretty tough stretch.
0: Three of four playoff teams right there. That's one of the first things that jumped out to me.
1: Well, I guess, how did I not mention this? I mean, the thing that really jumped out was three primetime games. The most since the 2016 season, the first Sunday night football game since 2016 as well. So I think that's what really stuck out, going from zero just 2 years ago to having one last year, now three. That's a significant jump for this franchise, and it's nice to see kind of, you know, gaining a little bit of respect back across the league.
0: First home Sunday night football game since November of 2015, the Colts game. Mm-hmm. I think it was the November 8th, is right after the Packers game. The other thing, week five bye. This is much earlier than it was a year ago. Feels a little early, particularly as the NFL season gets longer. But as you mentioned, when you look at it in terms of you get the bye right before that toughest stretch where you've got three playoff teams in 4 weeks from week six to week nine, from that standpoint, a well-placed bye.
1: Yeah. Oh, and also something else I saw from either Joe Person or Mike Kay, is that, you know, if you look at the full season from the beginning of, you know, preseason and the Hall of Fame game all the way to the end of the season, ends up being like 23 weeks, and you end up getting that bye like week 10 out of 23 over the course of the entirety of the season. So pretty in the middle, and also a nice place for the bye because, yeah, it's before all those tough games. And I feel like we were just due for an early bye. Panthers have only had one bye earlier than week 11 in the last six seasons. So they were due for an earlier bye than what we've been seeing in previous years.
0: Yeah, I'm pretty sure we'll see a second bye at some point in the upcoming years too, as this season continues to get longer. You start with the Chicago Bears. You say you feel like you can get off to a good start. I mean, the Bears were, you know, 11-6 last year, won a playoff game, lost to the Rams in the division round. That's not an easy foe to start things off against, albeit you are at home and it's a 1 o'clock game.
1: Yeah, definitely not the easiest opponent that you could have faced to start the year. But what I think also, you know, looking at it, is Brad Didzik's first real game as an offense. I mean, as the play caller, like, how much does he need to kind of learn and grow into that role? How much does he get experience in the preseason, especially with the actual, you know, starters out there on the field? That's up to Dave to really determine. But You know, Chicago Bears, I think at one's nice, right? Because I think these are two teams that took a step last year. I think the Bears a little bit more than what the Panthers did, if you just want to look at the record. But that should be an interesting game, as we pointed out, you know, because that was one of the leaked ones that we talked about yesterday, getting the Caleb Williams versus, you know, the Bryce Young game. We all know what your graphic's going to be everywhere. Who won the trade? Who won the trade? Look at all the assets and what they got, you know, for the Bears and everything like that. So I think that'll be something that's highlighted. I think that'll be probably one of the games that people pay attention to in week one, just to see those, you know, number one picks go up against each other. So
0: yeah, that'll definitely be a storyline. People jumping in quickly on the WFNZ text line. Sweet Cheek says, yeah, after the fourth blow up, I was over it. And that's, I think they had a great day out there making that video. I just don't think it was that fun to watch ultimately. Big Cat Dan says he watched two of the schedule release videos, the Panthers schedule release and the Jaguars. Trevor Lawrence getting his hair cut off is fascinating. Everyone wondering if it was real or AI. I did not see that one. I saw the barber chair, but I did not watch the duration of the video.
1: Yeah. You know, whenever I watch the schedule release videos, it's pretty much ours and then the Chargers, because the Chargers just have that reputation of just absolutely nailing the schedule release video. The only other one that I watched was the Raiders one, where they had Kirk Cousins and Fernando Mendoza do like a Step Brothers rendition. Mm-hmm. That one was pretty good. I liked that one.
0: That's what, and that, you know, fun content stuff. 704 number asking, squirrel and crossbones or skull and crossbones? Looks like a squirrel to me.
1: It looks like a squirrel.
0: I will say, the video, their schedule release video had me searching panther skulls, like trying to figure out what this actually is, because it looks like a squirrel to me.
1: Yeah, it does. But yeah, I think, especially out of more recent history, I mean, I know they haven't been doing the schedule release videos for a long time. And, you know, you had mentioned it feels, you're not like wanting to watch every team's schedule release video now. I think it's just because everyone's been doing it for a couple of years. It doesn't feel as special as it did. There's still some teams that kind of elevate themselves. But this year definitely felt like one where the Panthers, like, they kind of maybe ran out of ideas here.
0: I don't know if they ran out of ideas. I think it probably didn't shoot as well as they thought it was going to shoot.
1: Yeah.
0: You know what I mean? Like, it sounds good, and then you're looking at the tape, the film, you know, and going, ah.
1: But wouldn't that also be a better thing for, like, the Buccaneers to do? Because they could, like, shoot a cannon at something. And, you know, like, for us, it's like, I don't know. It's just blowing stuff up. Like, what does that have to do with Panthers?
0: That's why the logo just confused me. Like, you play in a division with a team that has the Jolly Roger, that shoots the cannon off at the stadium, that hoists the flag. You know, it's like you have a pirate is one of your rivals.
1: Yeah.
0: You can't claim it. Well, no. Our pirate logo is completely different. or is it supposed to be, you know, is it a rat poison logo? Like, what else is it?
1: I don't know.
0: I mean, it feels like it's a pirate logo.
1: Yeah.
0: But we play against a team that's the Pirates.
1: Might need some clarity there from the team. We need like a deep dive. Someone explaining, like, why this is what it is. And maybe we'll get that eventually. But it's like, this is our new identity. You know, this is our what we're leaning into this year. But, yeah, a bit odd. Also, something else I noticed about the schedule, you know, before we get into the win-or-loss game,
0: mm-hmm.
1: is that they will play six playoff teams from last season. You have the Broncos, Seahawks, Eagles, Bears, Packers, and Steelers all on the list. You know, I think you could look at the Steelers as maybe one of those teams that's maybe taken a step back this year. Eagles, maybe. But, you know, they just have so much drama going up there in Philadelphia with their team. But, you know, the Broncos, Seahawks, Bears, and Packers, those are all teams that you expect to still be in contention for another playoff spot.
0: Yeah, you mentioned it. Six games against playoff teams from a year ago. Three at home, three away. Three of the six within that 4-week window between week 6 and week 9 we talked about. And then you do pick them up 16 and 17, of course, with week 17 being against the reigning, defending, Sam Darnold-led Super Bowl champion.
1: Getting them late in the year is kind of scary again. They're going to be in full stride.
0: Surely they won't have anything to play for out there in the NFC West, and then maybe they'll be resting everybody.
1: No,
0: right?
1: I mean, what a weak division that usually is, you know?
0: What a cakewalk. They'll probably have it locked up by, like, what do you think, week 12 or something like that?
1: For sure. Yeah. There's no competition in that division. One other thing of note, we had mentioned with all of the international games, like, hey, are the Panthers going to get lucky with any of their teams that they're playing? Are they going to be coming off of a international trip, international game. They do once. It's the Eagles. They play in London October 11th, and then the Panthers play them October 18th. So we get one time a team coming off that trip overseas and everything. So I thought that was an important little tidbit.
0: All right, we will go through, give our initial assessments next. Want to hear from you guys. 704-570-9610, the number to join the conversation on the WFNZ text line. Games that are jumping out, what you think the record are going to be, what you thought of the schedule release, all on the table. We will get into some other sports as well as the show rolls along on this Friday. But right now, focused on the Panthers schedule release. When we come back, more texts from you, and we play the win and loss game.
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0: Welcome back in Charlotte Sports Today on a Friday. Colin Hoggard, Aaron Shropshire with you till noon before we hand it off to Weston Walker. NFL schedule released last night. Bunch of people jumping in already with their comments. Miles from South Park says, I see 6 wins.
1: Oh boy.
2: Uh-oh.
1: Oh
2: rough,
1: boy.
2: Rough start around here.
0: Hooters 50 piece though. We're going to kick ass and take names. Hurricane Mark talking about the Squirrel and Crossbones logo that they debuted. I saw that as a bear skull because it was used for the Bears game. I may be wrong. It was their Twitter profile pic. And they had shirts. They were wearing shirts in the video with the Crossbones logo.
1: Yeah, it's more than just for the Bears game. I don't know. Some people are saying that it's a tribute to I don't know if I can say the full name, the Jack Wagon Show. Can I say that?
0: Yeah, sure, you can say it.
1: All right, yeah.
0: The Johnny Knoxville vehicle.
1: Yeah.
0: Yes, you can say it.
1: All right, yeah, they're saying maybe it's a tribute to, like, the Jackass show and stuff, and I don't know, maybe that works.
0: They were blowing stuff up, so that kind of tracks a little bit
1: I can connect the dots there, but even then, like, that's still, like, I feel like that's still a reach. Like, I don't know if a football team would want to.
0: I feel like, there's that.
1: You know?
0: There's that side of it. But also, it's like, to me, the Tampa Bay Buccaneers, are, from a proximity standpoint, are a whole lot closer than Jackass and their division rival.
1: Well, and Brian sending in an actual picture of a Panther skull, I guess if I'm looking at it face on, it's close to that and not a squirrel. But I don't know. It's just a bit. I'd like to know why.
0: I was not convinced that it was or was not. And if it is a Panther skull, why is it a Panther skull? Why are we drying out our own skulls?
1: Yeah. Well, what are you guys signaling here?
0: I don't know. Poison, maybe. Jarvis says, in a normal year, teams lose one or two they shouldn't and win one or two that they shouldn't. I think 10 wins is the ceiling. 6 wins is the floor. Offense will be the key factor. I think defense will be top 13-14-ish. At least. I do think that, once again, it'll be interesting to see how much of a defensive-led team this is, as it was a year ago in a lot of games, which was not something that we were counting on heading into last season. All right, Shrop, are you ready to do the thing?
1: I'm ready, man. Let's do it.
0: All right, week 1 at home against the Chicago Bears, Caleb Williams. They were 11-6 a year ago. Lost to the Rams in the division round. Panthers 3-9 all time. They've lost the last 4, but 3 of those 4 were in Chicago. Last win for the Panthers against the Bears, 2014. And, of course, their first round pick, Dylan Thienemann, a guy that you might have thought would be playing here. I think this is a defensive game. Defensive-led game again. Maybe the Panthers can get the running game going that we expect them to have, that Dave Canales keeps talking about. I will say, at home, the talk is going to be about the quarterbacks. The Panthers' defense steals the day. They get a dub week 1.
1: Oh, all right. I like it. And, yeah, I'm kind of intrigued. You know, looking at an offense, especially the way that teams tend to handle preseason now, it's the offenses that usually have to kind of catch up, right? For the first 2 weeks of the season. So, Caleb Williams, Ben Johnson, are they ready to go? Are they firing on all cylinders? They might be ready. They might be more prepared than the Panthers offense, who in recent years has not utilized the preseason the way that I think a lot of fans would like. And I think also Brad Idzik, first-time play caller, I think the offense might chug a little bit in game 1 for the Panthers, but I'm going to be confident in the defense just like you. I think they're able to hold down Caleb Williams, and I think the Panthers get an ugly win in week 1 over the Bears.
0: I think it's ugly is part of the recipe.
1: Yeah.
0: In all likelihood. Week 2 at the Atlanta Falcons. They were 8-9 last year. Got a new head coach, and Kevin Stefanski did not have themselves a first round pick. Panthers have won the last 3, won 4 of 5, and 5 of 7. Though Atlanta still holds the all time advantage, 37-25. Down there, Kevin Stefanski's new offense. I want to tell you that we get off to a great start, but I think this is actually going to be a loss.
1: Oh, just why?
0: I think Stefanski is a guy that will put together the weapons for that Atlanta team. I think they have a little new coach advantage there, and I think they will get it done against us.
1: Okay. See, Wow, I'm going to be the one that's a little bit more confident here. That's usually not par for the course. I think Kevin Stefanski is a good... I think he is a good coach. I think game two, it's not all there yet. In his new coaching tenure, you look at the quarterback situation, Michael Penix or Tua. That's not very inspiring for them. I do think that, you know, Bijan's going to cause some issues for us like he always does. Do they finally figure out how to use Kyle Pitts in that offense? Maybe. I do think their defense improved, but we've seen in the past what Bryce Young can do to the Atlanta Falcons, even in their own building. That game last year was so much fun. I'm going to go with the Panthers getting the dub here in week two just because of all the newness, and I'm not confident in their quarterback situation there in Atlanta.
0: To be fair, I you're right. We wish every game that Bryce played was against the Atlanta Falcons. I feel like I'm hedging my Bears bet here. That they were 1-1 after 2 weeks.
1: Okay.
0: If I'm being completely honest with you, week three at the Cleveland Browns, another 1 o'clock game, as all the first three are. Todd Monken, the new head coach there, Carolina 4-3 against them all time. The Browns were 5-12 last year. The Panthers have lost the last two against the Browns. Last win was back in 2014. They go on the road. And they get this one done.
1: Okay.
0: Bounce back effort against that team. Similar quarterback questions, I think, up there in Cleveland, as you're talking about in Atlanta. I think the Panthers bounce back and win against the Browns.
1: I think most fans, you know, especially if I predicted, you know, two wins to start the year. If they start the year 2-0, I think fans are going to feel really confident going in to Cleveland because it is Cleveland. It is the Browns. But I do think Munkin's a good head coach. Their defense can be scary.
0: Mm-hmm.
1: Judkins on the offense now for them. You know, Shedeur Sanders. I'm assuming that he's going to be their quarterback. I'm going to assume. I don't think they go with.
0: I mean, Munkin's been coy about it for sure.
1: Yeah. So I don't know. Their quarterback situation's odd. I think they're going to be better than what people think that they're going to be this year. I think if we start out 2-0, people are going to expect to go up there and put BTA. On the Browns, I think it's another ugly game. But I think the Panthers get the job done. They start the season 3-0, Colin.
0: I love it. Week four, the Detroit Lions, 8:20 p.m. at Bank of America Stadium. Sunday night football for the first time over there in 11 years. The crowd's going to be on its ear. I think this is a game where, for the first time, it feels like the offense puts it together, and the Panthers will get it done against the Detroit Lions.
1: This is, unfortunately, where the first L of the season is coming for me. Detroit, a team that's experienced in playing in these primetime games. Just a team that's still somewhat in their window for a championship. I don't think as much as they were maybe two years ago, but that's still just a rough and rugged not Rachel, but Lions team, and I think that they'll come into Bank of America. I think it'll be a close one, but I think the Panthers lose their first game of the year in week four.
0: All right, so we're both sitting at 3-1 through the first 4 weeks. Week five is a bye week, earlier than they've had in recent years, as you mentioned, Shroppy, and it does come at a good time in terms of the schedule's about to pick up. Not that the Lions being here for Sunday Night Football isn't business picking up, but after that bye week, you go at Philadelphia. I'd love to say that this is a win. I don't believe it is. I think people are trying to will the Eagles to being worse and worse. I think that defense is still going to be nasty. They're still going to be in plenty of games all season long.
1: Yeah, definitely think that the Eagles are going to cause issues for us, especially with the Panthers being on the road. As you mentioned, their defense is going to be insane. They literally won a championship basically by their defense alone, and a lot of those pieces are still there. I think the Eagles are able to keep the Panthers at bay. I think the Eagles win that one pretty convincingly as well. So I'll mark down another L for the Panthers on the schedule.
0: Week seven, you've got the Tampa Bay Buccaneers coming to town. They were 8-9 last year. You are 26-25 all time against them. Split last year, but the Panthers lost 10 of 12 to this Bucs squad in recent year, over the last 6 years. This is not one of those times. A win, a bounce back win after the loss to the Eagles. Panthers get it done at home, 1 o'clock against the Bucs.
1: I'm going to go with the same. I'm going with the W this in that week versus the Tampa Bay Buccaneers.
0: Should we just go ahead and fill out week 12 right here while we're at it?
1: No.
0: Okay, all right, we'll wait.
1: Well, no. Come on, let's not get ahead of ourselves. But no, against the Buccaneers, you know, I'm going to continue my tradition of going to that game with my buddy who's also a Buccaneers fan. Had a lot of fun last year being able to laugh in his face. Hope to continue that this year as the Panthers will get the win over the Bucs at home out of their first division matchup between those two.
0: Week 8 at Green Bay, Thursday night football up there in Lambeau Field. They were 9-7-1 last year. Panthers 7-2 all time against them. Of course, did beat them last year. They did not have a first round pick to add any intrigue to this year. Short week on the road. I'm going to go with loss.
1: Yeah, I'm pretty much in the same boat. And really for the same reasons. You know, that game that we won last season was a close one. Won it on the walk-off field goal, if I believe. So it's gonna be a close game. I think the good thing is that you're up there in October. You're not getting there in like December, so it's not as cold as it would be later in the year. But yeah, coming off short week right after a matchup against your division rival, I'm going with an L as well.
0: All right, that means week 9, hosting the Denver Broncos, one of the three playoff teams in this four-game stretch, along with the Eagles and Packers that you're facing. 1 o'clock at home. They're traveling over here. I'm just a believer in that Broncos team and that defense specifically. I think this is a hard-fought game, but I think that the Broncos are going to take this one.
1: Yeah, it feels like the Broncos could have done so much more in the postseason if Bo Nix didn't suffer that injury, right? Mm-hmm. Would have loved to have seen them in that snow game, too, and how he would have performed, right? Because that was the one he wasn't available for, was the snow game, I believe. But, yeah, I just think this Broncos team, Sean Payton's going to get another win over the Panthers, and they're going to roll as they are ready for another pretty deep playoff run.
0: You mentioning his smug face even just makes me want to change it right here, right?
1: I know,
0: now.
1: I'm sorry.
0: Week 10, so you've gotten through. I said, well, you've gotten through, but I have this 1-3 in this stretch against the 3 out of 4 playoff teams right there in the middle. What's your count between week 6 and week 9? Did you have?
1: I have them 1-3 mm-hmm. as well.
0: So then you got a get right game, right? You all of a sudden you got a 6-11 team on the schedule. Oh, but it's at New Orleans, who of course was your nemesis a year ago in so many ways. They're going to take care of business this time. Panthers beat the Saints week 10 down there in New Orleans. Another 1 o'clock game.
1: Another year of Shuck developing. I think that the Saints are headed in the right.

0: over there at Bank of America Stadium, 1 p.m. I want to say they get it done, but I don't feel like they're going to. I don't feel like they're going to beat the Ravens. Now, if you tell me, of course, you know, Lamar's not playing, something's different over there, then maybe I feel differently, but I'm inclined to write this one down as a loss.
1: This is one I think we're going to get people back on the wagon, right? I think that this is a game, especially if everything plays out as to have it, how I have it on my sheet right here. Yeah, you know, losing three in a row. I think that everyone's down in the dumps, and I think this is one that surprises people and gets back on the Panthers wagon. I think the Panthers get this win at home, shocking the football world, probably coming into it as like 7-point dogs. I think the Panthers get the win over the Ravens at home.
0: Week 12 at the Tampa Bay Buccaneers, Monday Night Football, 8:15. This is one where I think they are going to end up sweeping the Bucs this season.
1: Really?
0: They're going to sweep the Bucs. They're going to need this game. It's Monday Night Football. I think they will get it done in this spot against the Tampa squad.
1: I am inclined to go the same route as you, actually, Colin. I think that this is the year we sweep the Buccaneers. They're taking a step back. No Mike Evans anymore to give us nightmares. Listen, they added Reuben Bain. I think he's going to be an absolute beast in the NFL. But that's just one player. You know, they've lost quite a few, losing Lavonte David, losing their middle linebacker. It's an older team. It's a team that's starting to age, and a lot of people are not happy with their coach and Todd Bowles. So I think that you were able to get the win and sweep the Buccaneers this season.
0: Week 13 at the Minnesota Vikings, the only current game listed as a 425 start for this team all season long, up there in Minneapolis. I just have visions of the Chris Gamble throwback in Minnesota. It feels like a place where we just do not go and have success. I've got another loss here.
1: Man, all right. Well, I'm continuing the bounce back trend. I think that Minnesota, I think that their quarterback situation is horrendous. I don't like what they're doing up there at all. I think we have another J.C. Horn almost legacy game as he locks down Jay Jettis. I think the Panthers go on the road, get the win in the 425 window over the Minnesota Vikings.
0: Week 14, the New Orleans Saints come to town. 1 o'clock over there at Bank of America Stadium. You're going to need this. In my mind, they might be coming off a loss up there in Minnesota. I think ultimately they do sweep the Saints and the Bucs.
1: Man, my goodness. Okay, yeah. That's shocking. I had the Panthers losing on the road in New Orleans. I think instead of getting swept by the New Orleans Saints this year, I think this is one you get the home and home. I think each team wins at home. I think the Panthers get the win over the Saints at Bank of America Stadium.
0: All right, week 15, Cincinnati Bengals coming to town. Who knows what kind of condition their quarterback will be in. I think this is going to be a Panthers victory.
1: Man, okay. All right, I think with the Bengals, their defense has gotten better. I'm going to go into this just assuming that Joe Burrow's healthy, which I know has been a wild thing to just assume in recent years, but I think the Bengals have a bounce back year. I think they reached the potential of what this roster can be for them, and I think they're shocking the world. I'm putting this down as an L for the Panthers.
0: All right, in week 16 at the Pittsburgh Steelers, TBD. Not only their quarterback position, but also the game time for this one. This is one where I would like for David Tepper to go into the locker room and go, this would mean a whole lot to me, guys.
1: Yeah, boys.
0: Boys.
1: This would be great.
0: It would mean a whole lot to me, if you understand what I'm saying. If after the game, maybe there's just a surprise for you guys in each one of your lockers. Beat the Steelers for me, boys. They'll get it done for David Tepper. They beat the Steelers.
1: I just think that the Steelers, under new head coach Mike McCarthy, they have Aaron Rodgers potentially returning. I think that's what we're all assuming right now. I just think that it's going to be a tumultuous year for the Steelers. I think that they're a team that's been, you know, just for 19 seasons, they've just been kind of in the middle of the NFL, right? I mean, they've had a 9-8 record or whatever under Mike Tomlin. And I think that this is a year they finally hit the reset button and they're trying to finally get like a top 5 draft pick. I think the Panthers go on the road and get the win here.
0: Kenny Pickett revenge game?
1: Oh, yeah.
0: Don't forget about that aspect.
1: Let's hope not. Let's hope he doesn't see the field.
0: Week 17, Seattle Seahawks in town. It is a 1 o'clock start. That doesn't matter.

0: Oh. It does not matter. I'm not worried about West Coast coming across East Coast in this situation.
1: Just got a text.
0: Yeah, how about that? Just rolling in. I have this as a loss for your Carolina Panthers.
1: Yeah, I mean, this is, I think, I don't think many people are going to argue this one, especially what you saw with that Seattle defense and their offense did to us last season. Mm-hmm. Holding Bryce, like, what, 54 passing yards? One of the ugliest games that we've seen from him and that team as a whole. So I think Seattle, they're still going to be contenders for another Super Bowl run. I think Seattle comes in here, and I don't think they make us look as stupid as they did last season, but I think they still win pretty convincingly.
0: And then finally, week 18, worth noting, though, as we talk about Tepper and the Steelers, Seahawks with Canales and Morgan, certainly a game that they're gonna want. It's going to mean something to them. Week 18, you host the Atlanta Falcons, game time TBD. This is going to be a dub, going out strong for the Carolina Panthers. They split with the Atlanta Falcons after the Week 2 disappointment.
1: I'm having them sweep the Falcons once again. Once again, Bryce Young versus the Falcons is a different beast. Also, you get him at home. You know, we beat him 30-0 at home last year.
0: Dang, it feels good to say.
1: Gosh. So I think we're able to get the win again at home this season.
0: All right, we'll tally them up. I stand at 10-7.
1: I got to do math real
0: which
1: quick.
0: Which is, just count one of them and then subtract from 17.
1: I have them 10-7.
0: How about that? All right, we want to hear from you guys.
1: All right.
0: 10-7, both Shroppy and I, we didn't do this. Well, we did it together live with you guys. Yeah. We did not do this ahead of time. We end up in different ways at 10-7 for this Panthers team. We too optimistic, not optimistic enough. You guys let us know on the WFNZ text line, powered by Affordable Siding and Windows, 704-570-9610. When we come back, we'll talk hockey with Shroppy and check in on what you guys have to say about the Panthers' schedule release and what you think the team's record could be this upcoming season.

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0: Welcome back in Charlotte Sports Today. Schedule release Friday, if you will, as we just played the win and loss game. Stroppy and I both ending up around 10-7. As I mentioned, every year when we do this exercise, I view it as a four-game sliding scale, like two to the positive, two to the negative. Yep. And I think that's right in the range where you're expecting this team to be.
1: Well, I feel like this has to be allowed as like a preliminary record prediction, right? Because I think we got to wait to really get into the meat and potatoes and really get locked in.
0: No, this is binding May sports talk.
1: No, I got to wait until at least the end of training camp. And then I'll really lock it in, because you never know. You know, it's the NFL. Someone could tweak something in training camp, and then that totally not derails your entire season, but can definitely put a wrench in things. So 10-7 for now is where I'm sitting. 10-7 for now.
0: We've been talking about the schedule release. A lot of conversation about the, is it a panther skull and crossbones? Is it a squirrel skull and crossbones? I'm not sure exactly what's going on, but Wreck-It Ralph in Kannapolis says the Jolly Roger is more compatible with North Carolina than Florida. Blackbeard was captured in North Carolina. Yes, you can go down to Beaufort and be down there, you know, be right there, and they do a lot of the pirate culture in that area, if you will. The Tampa Bay Buccaneers are within your division. I understand it's a skull and see, it's completely different. It's crossed sabers, college. It's not crossbones. It's crossed sabers. I just think that it's kind of ridiculous. That it feels like it's a similar logo to somebody in your division.
1: Yeah, I mean, listen, I think they're trying to do something cool. I've seen pictures of panther skulls and. I don't know. It depends.
0: You can look at the different pictures and be like, well, okay, well, that one I kind of see. Wait, that one's got much more pronounced teeth. I did the dive last night. I was confused.
1: So you're telling me if you get a shirt that has that logo on it for free, are you wearing it?
0: Jack says he wants one of those shirts. I'm good with it. I'll pass it along.
1: One of those that turn into a rag around the house?
0: Yeah, I mean, yeah, or a work shirt. Yeah. Yeah. I mean, it would be something. Apparently, Pat McAfee was wearing the shirt yesterday on his show. People chiming in on that as well. Let's see. We're getting some predictions in here. Vikings fan says, I'm going 7-10, and the Browns game is a loss. Lock City. Also, Dylan Thienemann is going to have a forced fumble or an INT against us week one.
1: Nice.
0: That's the way it sometimes works, though, right? Like, you're like, oh, we're going to get this guy. We're kind of zeroed in on this guy. You know, Joe Person was all over. And I did see that, you know, Thienemann was more of a legitimate candidate than his teammate was, Kenyon Sadiq, for the Panthers in round one.
1: Yeah, well, I the Joe Person article had mentioned unless things get weird in the draft, it would be Thienemann. I just don't think they ever expected, really, Freeling to fall to them. At 19, so I think that they just kind of lucked into that one. They said, "Hey, we'll take this guy. His grade's better on our board, and eat him in, bye bye." And that's just kind of the route that they went.
0: Panthers are going to be hosting a Sunday Night Football game week four, first time in 11 years. Barron says the wife agreeing to go to a Sunday night game is my issue. We've had plans to see that game this season.
1: Well,
0: it's kind of a big deal. First time in 11 years, Barron. You know, work some magic.
1: And if she doesn't want to go,
0: do a little early crooning. Take care of the lady, then take her to the game.
1: And if she says no, you got some friends.
0: You got friends.
1: You got to have some friends.
0: Someone will go. Someone will accompany you to the Sunday Night Football game. Citadel Bulldog, obviously, I want a good season, but we have to beat the Saints this year. Still have that bad taste in my mouth. I hope the team has a bad taste in their mouth for the performances that they had. Because it wasn't just that the Saints beat them. They were complicit in a lot of it as well.
1: Yeah, they definitely didn't help themselves in those games against the Saints. A lot of mistakes that were not really forced, just kind of happened. So, yeah, have to clean that up. Cannot be swept by the team, you know, at the bottom of the division, especially whenever you're fighting for your playoff lives. You cannot drop both to the Saints. So hopefully we do not have a repeat of that this upcoming year.
0: Man, Greensboro, the Carolina Reapers will claim another victim, and Todd Bowles will be fired after that game.
1: Which one?
0: I guess we're assuming he makes it to the end of the season, right?
1: Probably, but yeah. My buddy who's the Buccaneers fan, he wanted Todd Bowles fired after last season. He was pretty shocked that he's still hanging around. this, I mean, but they did have a lot of injuries last year, but this really does feel like the last chance for Todd Bowles, doesn't it? I mean,
0: yeah.
1: Because the fan base is done with him. I like the ownership for kind of sticking with him and saying, hey, we'll give you another chance, but it does feel like this is probably the last ride for Todd Bowles, so he has to impress this year.
0: Yeah, if you beat him, you know, at Tampa Bay, Monday Night Football, Week 12, which I think could be where you could see, you know, we're in the range for coaches to be done. It is a Monday night game. I don't have their schedule right in front of me, but assuming they come back and play that following Sunday, sometimes on a shorter week, you won't see it. So I would say no to Matt Greensboro's prediction there.
1: Yeah, I mean, we could be one of the reasons, right? We can be one of the reasons, but maybe not the Monday or Tuesday after the game. He's getting canned. I don't think that's probably very likely.
0: Looking for tickets. We're beating Seattle. Hashtag believe. NASCAR Mike, I have them going 7-10 and missing the playoffs, finishing third in the division. Isabum says I'd be happy with 10-7. Bagel guy, so far all four hosts are on the 10-win wagon. What could possibly go wrong? We will definitely be blamed for generating too much excitement if it goes poorly.
2: Why don't you guys get our hopes up,
0: we've
2: man?
0: We've been here before.
2: Yeah, you guys got our hopes up.
0: I was about halfway through. I thought I was in real danger of being like just a miserable, sad sack.
1: Yeah.
0: And having everyone mad at me for that reason.
1: Yeah, once I rattled off after the bye going 1-4, I was like, oh, boy. And then I convinced myself that they could win four in a row somehow. So, listen, last year they didn't win multiple in a row at any point. So, hopefully that changes this year for my prediction to be right.
0: Rough Rugged Rachel says 10-7 is very reasonable, but I hope to hear everyone inch towards unreasonable by August. Yeah, I mean, it's definitely with some Panther blue tinted glasses on, I think, on a couple of my selections for sure. Because the thing about this season is, it feels, and this is, you know, the nature of the NFL, but particularly with this schedule, it feels like you could flip a coin on each one of these games, yep. And I can write you the story why the game played out this way or why it played out that way.
1: Yeah, but that's what makes the NFL so great, right? Mm-hmm. And that's what also means that you're a competitive team again in the NFL, is that you have a lot of these games against tough opponents, and you say, yeah, I could see that going either way. And I think the texter pointed out, hey, and any point in a year, there's one or two games that you lose that you're supposed to win, and you know, vice versa, to where you're supposed to lose, you might win one or two of those as well. You know, think back to the Packers game last year, right? So, and then both Saints games last year. So, I think also what you would put is that, you know, this is the prediction right now, plus or minus two on either side. You know, with the 10-7 records that we both landed on, I'd be more leaning towards the minus two.
0: Yeah.
1: It's probably more reasonable than going plus two, but yeah.
0: I would agree with that, just based on where it is. Grumpy old man living up to the moniker.
1: I love when it happens, man.
0: Enough with the schedule release hype videos. Just send me a magnet for my refrigerator. There's nothing better than a good old schedule magnet.
1: Yeah. Oh, yep. Another thing to add to your man cave, by the way. You got to have the fridge out there.
0: The fridge, loaded with schedule magnets, all kinds of absurd collection items. Definitely multiple bottle openers as well.
1: Yes.
0: With magnetized on the side of the fridge. Yeah.
1: And the fridge has to
0: be... The fridge is a big part of a proper man cave.
1: And it has to be one from like 1990 that's been chugging along for like 30 years.
0: It still works. What a shocker.
1: Yeah. Back when we made things.
0: Back when this was a proper country. We'll take a break. We didn't talk any hockey there. We got to talk about at least one play from last night.
1: Oh, yeah.
0: We'll get that from Shoppy. We'll keep talking Panther schedule release with you guys. We got playoff action this weekend. We'll get into all that. Hour number two of Charlotte Sports Today coming up next.
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0: goes at Queen City. It's a Friday. We're going to make it to the weekend yet again. Colin Hoggard, Aaron Shropshire with you. Hour number two of Charlotte Sports Day. Having a lot of fun talking about the Panthers' schedule release. Finally getting a chance to look. We knew the opponents, but now getting to look at how it all lays out. And I think all told, I saw the stat, Shroppy, about how the Panthers will travel the least number of miles this season. That's positive. Closing with four or five at home is positive. There are things to like about what it is, a tough schedule, as you would expect, being a first-place schedule.
1: Yeah, I mean, the positive is, yeah, the lack of travel is nice. Also, not having an international game, you know, kind of leans into that as well. And I think this is one of the few divisions to where the actual opponents in the division make a lot of sense because they're all pretty regionalized. Unlike, you know, you go to like the NFC East. The AFC East where you have like Buffalo having to go down to Miami. You know, I was like, how does that make any sense? So, yeah, it should be a fun season. If everything goes right, it should at least be a fun competitive season with the teams you have on your schedule. And as much as they are coin flip and they can go either way, I really think that the Panthers are poised to at least take another step from where they were last year.
0: And very cool that they're going to be featured in the Hall of Fame game, you know, yeah, to start the preseason with Luke Kuechly going in as they face the Arizona Cardinals. And then week one of the preseason, they're going to be in Highmark Stadium. So first game in Highmark Stadium, granted a preseason game, the Carolina Panthers get to help the Bills break in their new facility. Week two in Jacksonville against the Jaguars, and then week three of the preseason at home. So we get to see the Panthers earlier than normal this season because of the Hall of Fame game, but we have to wait longer to see them at home, their final preseason game, their first and only home preseason game.
1: Well, and hopefully I think also one of the shames is that this is should be the last year where there's no fans at training camp. So people will be jonesing for that fan fest, right? And people, I'm sure there'll be a lot of appetite out there, especially after the playoff appearance last year. There's going to be people that are hype for this game, and especially with, you know, knowing that you have that Sunday night football game right around the corner as well, opening up at home week one against the Bears. I think the hype for this team is going to be strong from the get-go. Now, hopefully they can capitalize on it.
0: Yeah, August 6th, the Thursday before the Hall of Fame inductions is when it gets started. Week one against the Bills in the preseason will be a Saturday 1 o'clock game, and then both week two and week three of the preseason will both be Friday night games, 7:30 down Jacksonville, and then against the Texans here in Charlotte, 7 p.m. for the final preseason game. Multiple people, including a 704 number on the text line, noting that we've got the bye week during the fall race over there at Charlotte Motor Speedway as well.
1: That's not bad. That's pretty sweet.
0: That was something that they used to work. They used to try to work out more often than not, and it kind of got away from it. Good to see that that bye week again for the fall race,
1: especially now because it's a playoff race and it's back to just the mile. It's back to just to the oval, the mile and a half, so you don't have to worry about the roval. Oh, dude, Charlotte Motor Speedway is going to be rocking for that fall race.
0: It sure is. We will get into some of the other sports from around that were in action last night and active this weekend. Let me spit it out, Colin.
1: You got it.
0: It's a Friday.
1: It's a fumbling Friday.
0: Fumbling Friday. Yeah. Big Cat Dan jumps into the conversation on the WFNZ text line, powered by Affordable Siding Windows, 704-570-9610. The number for you to jump in. Big Cat Dan says, all aboard the 10-win wagon. Let's go. Keep pounding 11-6. He also says, with tape on him, now like Stroud, Shuck will take a step back this season. A little sophomore slump.
1: Hopefully. I mean, that's what you'd... You know, since they're in your division, that's what you hope happens. And kind of like the backup quarterback thing, right? You get like 3 or 4 weeks out there in the NFL, and people see you in this new system and get some tape, and then they'll know how to combat you and what your weaknesses are. So, you know, he will have developed over the offseason. Hopefully it's not too much of a jump, though.
0: And Grib from Concord sending us a photo of his Man Cave beer fridge, with the Panthers schedule magnets all over it.
1: Solid. Solid.
0: Very, very solid. All right, Shroppy. Last night, no NBA action. Two games will be played tonight. Two game sixes will be played tonight. But I did want to give you a moment to talk about at least one goal that we saw last night as the Vegas Golden Knights finished off the young Anaheim Ducks.
1: Yeah, Golden Knights, I mean, 5-1 win last night, and it got started early. Mitch Marner, 62 seconds in, scores what is the goal of the playoffs so far. Breakaway kind of goal, able to get in front of Dostal. Little spinorama almost, and then between the legs. I mean, it's the nastiest goal that I've seen this year. If you have not seen the clip of that, you need to watch it.
0: Yeah,
1: it
0: is he fights off a defender, dekes the goalie, and then like brings it back between his legs and gets it to a wide open portion of the net while the Ducks are just helpless.
1: Yeah.
0: Like that I've watched it more times. Not as many as the Kobe White shot, of course, mm-hmm. but I've watched this goal several times. For the first several times, trying to figure out, what did I just watch?
1: What was the wizardry? I mean, would you say that goal qualifies as Deese?
0: Deese plus.
1: All right. Yeah. All right. But yeah, Mitch Marner now leads the NHL playoffs with 18 points. The Knights, I mean, listen, they've been around for 9 years already, which is crazy to say that they've been in the league for 9 seasons. This is their fifth time getting to the Western Conference Final. Is that good?
0: Seems decent. I mean,
1: seems decent.
0: It has to be. I feel like for an expansion team,
1: got to be the most successful.
0: The most successful expansion team run that you that we've seen. I'm trying to think who would have been. I mean, obviously the Panthers had some immediate success,
1: but they also have a Stanley Cup to throw in there too.
0: Right. That's the thing about it. So like, I don't know who would even match them. Maybe the text line has a name in mind, but nothing is coming to mind for me as an expansion team that has had more success, certainly, than the Golden Knights.
1: Yeah, so they continue to roll. They'll face the Avalanche in the Western Conference Final. Two of the most experienced teams in the playoffs meeting in the Western Conference Final. I think the Avalanche will get the job done. I'm not too concerned about the Avalanche. Who I am concerned about is the Buffalo Sabres. They fall 6-3 last night at home. 5 goals in the first 10 minutes and 53 seconds of the first period, by the way, Colin. If you got caught in traffic and you missed your seat early in the game, you're probably pretty upset because, yeah, first period was 3-2 in favor of the Sabres, and then after that it was all Canadians scoring the last 4 goals, getting 3 in the second period alone. Our guy, you want to go ahead and try to pronounce his name for me?
0: Ukko Pekalukkanen.
1: Yeah, ends up getting pulled. Allowing 5 goals on 23 shots, gets pulled after 2 periods. The second time he's been pulled this postseason. Alex Lyon gets subbed in. Only faces 3 shots, but still lets 1 in. That's great. But the Sabres outshot
0: the save percentage on that one.
1: Not good. Not Deese. But the Sabres, they outshot the Canadiens 20-3 in the third period. But Dobish, that boy's on fire. He wasn't the start. It was not on fire to start the game. Ended up being on fire to end it. Canadiens 3-2 series lead as they go back to Montreal. So Sabres, not good. They dropped 2 out of 3 at home this series, and 2-4 overall in the playoffs. But the last hockey thing we'll talk about today, I had to get to this because we're at the point of the year where teams are getting knocked out and their GMs are coming out and revealing the injury list for all these teams, right? And I tell you that hockey players are tough. I just got to go over the list of the Philadelphia Flyers and what some of their guys were dealing with or some even playing through in the Hurricanes series, okay? So, start off, Owen Tippett, their leading goal scorer in the regular season, he was dealing with internal bleeding and a sports hernia in the playoffs. Noah Cates, who missed the last 2 games of the Canes series, had a fractured foot. Emil Andre has a fractured wrist. Alex Bump was playing with an MCL sprain. Christian Dvorak was playing with a fractured rib and a separated shoulder. Travis Konecny playing with a fractured rib and a fractured nose. Cam York also had a fractured rib. And Trevor Zegras was playing through an elbow ligament sprain. And Garnett Hathaway had a fractured fibula.
0: So maybe getting rid of the medical training staff wasn't a good idea for the Flyers?
1: I mean, they played, some of them,
0: Tape it up, boys.
1: It's just incredible what some of these guys play through. I mean, playing with fractured ribs, I mean, mm-hmm. It hurts to breathe when you have a fractured rib and you're getting body checked and blocking shots. That's what I say, when they're a different breed, they're a different breed in the NHL, man.
0: I was almost ruled out with a leg cramp today.
1: Yeah, yeah. It was almost
0: had to get some help from the beloved to help me.
1: You're hitting the stanky leg by accident.
0: Ow! Like 5:30 this morning, just asleep as could be, and all of a sudden, just a rager in my left calf.
1: That's not ideal.
0: No, not ideal. Not ideal.
1: But I mean, yeah, that's why
0: I'm 85%. I could go if we make it to the next round of the playoffs, though.
1: All right. There we go. Hey, at least the Flyers didn't have to worry about that. We sent them home pretty early. But that's why, like, whenever I read off those things, and then you look at the NBA and a guy won't play because he has like a bruise,
0: mm-hmm.
1: You're like, all right. That's why I also have respect for a guy like Anthony Edwards, who's clearly not playing 100%, but still trying to go out there and do it. I mean, name me any sport where guys are. I mean, and football players get credit too, because football players are tough as hell.
0: Yeah, everybody's injured by the end of the season.
1: But football. I mean. I said, playing with a broken nose, broken ribs. It's just incredible.
0: Yeah, but you know, and I know we turned this into a basketball versus hockey thing a lot, but you think about this Hornets squad, and one of the things we talked about them is insulating us from so much of the nonsense that we get associated with the league at times. When you've got Khan spraining his ankle coming back after one game, now that's not the same injury as what you're talking about there, but also Brandon Miller. I mean, the entire season having that shoulder wrapped up, and yet was ready and available. Like it matters. It counts. And yep. I think that a big part of the reason that the Hornets caught the attention of everybody the way they did is because you were sending the same guys out there night after night after night, not being out with, as you said, a bruise.
1: Yeah. So it's just I had to read that list off. We'll get more and more as the teams get eliminated. One of the things I think back to last year was Matthew Tkachuk playing with like a broken sternum and everything. It's mm-hmm. like, my goodness, guys. My God. But that's just part of the culture. That's the culture of the sport, man. It's I love it. I love that because that's how much these guys care about winning that Stanley Cup and lifting that trophy.
0: Well, and you know that the other guy, the thing about it is, because you talk about the blocking the shots and the physicality and all the things, you know that your brothers are putting it on the line.
1: Mm-hmm.
0: When your brothers are putting it on the line, it becomes a lot harder to go, I to use your words, have a bruise.
1: Mm-hmm.
0: So I think that culture feeds on itself. And as long as guys aren't putting themselves in serious risk with that stuff, great. I mean, you know, I think I'd rather play in the playoffs than be like, yeah, I missed because I had an injury, you know, that I could have played with. Like, yeah, that's what you want out of your guys.
1: Yep. And that's why, I don't think the NHL gets the viewership or really the respect it should from a lot of, you know, just casual sports fans, because I really do think, number one, I think it's the best playoffs. And I think it's the most intense playoffs. Playoff hockey, especially like a game 7,
0: mm-hmm.
1: you cannot beat it. So that's why I always try to push you guys to recommend it. If you don't check it out, I think you should. It's worth it, especially because you know what these guys are putting their bodies through. It's incredible.
0: I do want to get one NFL schedule note in here during this segment. How many primetime games will everybody play? We know the Panthers will play five teams without a primetime game this season.
1: couldn't be us.
0: It's the Slackers. Raiders, Jets,
1: what?
0: Dolphins, Cardinals, Titans will not make an appearance on primetime this season.
1: They didn't give one to the Raiders?
0: Nope.
1: Do they know that Tom Brady is going to have Fernando Mendoza sit his rookie year? Just saying.
0: It is interesting sometimes when it's like, we're going to feature the number one draft pick, and then to your point, you've got the number one draft pick, and you're like, nobody needs to see him this year, but maybe he's not out there. One primetime game for the Saints, Browns, 2 for the Colts, then the Panthers in the group with the Jags, Bengals, Broncos, Chargers, Falcons, Bucks, and Commanders with 3, leading the way the Rams and Bills, both with 7 primetime games.
1: Oof, 7's crazy. Wait, you're telling me the Cowboys don't have the most primetime games?
0: And they're in that group of 6 with the Seahawks, Chiefs, Packers, and Cowboys.
1: Mm, fair enough. Okay. So, well, you know, we're in the middle of the pack, right?
0: Yep.
1: So,
0: and this is the second straight season for the Titans to not have a single primetime game.
1: So that's 2 years in a row they didn't give the number one overall pick
0: mm-hmm.
1: primetime. Interesting. Maybe it's because they know that rookie quarterbacks in their first year tend to stink it up.
0: All right, we'll take a quick break. Well, no, I mean, it's the biggest pick. It's the number one pick. I would think at some point you'd want to showcase them, but
1: Was the last year they did that? Was it because of Bryce? They saw him in his rookie year. They're like, yeah, we can't put those rookie QBs out there anymore.
0: I don't think he should be the measuring stick. Okay, that was a poor choice of words. We'll take a quick break. Come back. I want to hear from you on the WFNZ text line, powered by Affordable Siding Windows. We'll get into the weekend coming up. I've got a youth sports story for you, and I have a question for Shroppy. We'll do all that next. Charlotte Sports Today on a Friday.
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0: Welcome back in. Charlotte Sports Today on a Friday. Hope you're doing well. PGA Championship continues on up in Philadelphia. Right now, you've got a group at 3-under on the leaderboard, but the only guy that's on the course is Alex Somali. You've got South African, German, Australian, Japanese, and American representation. Pat Geether from South Africa, sure. Jaeger, Lee from Australia, and... Oh, I don't want to...
1: Ukapeka Lukin.
0: From Japan.
1: Yeah, for sure.
0: Scotty Scheffler, who I'm sure you saw the stat yesterday. First time leading after round one at a major?
1: That doesn't feel...
0: The first time? Yeah, I know. I was like, that doesn't feel right.
1: No.
0: He is not enjoying his day, though. He has fallen back to 3-over par through 7 holes. And Rory, you know, we talked about the possibility of Scotty versus Rory over the weekend and how, you know, we haven't seen that, how much fun it would be for the PGA Championship. Well, Rory bogeyed 5 of his final 6 yesterday, so not looking good.
1: Hey, Rory, it ain't the green mile, dude. You don't have to bogey those.
0: Not looking so good. One other thing I know, I was telling you during the break, looking at the NFL schedule or the primetime schedule. I feel like, you know, we've had years where it felt like Monday Night Football kind of got short shrift or maybe Thursday Night Football. I thought they did a pretty doggone good job across the primetime games. There's not too many duds out there.
1: Yeah, Thursdays have seemed in the past few years be the one where it's like, ooh.
0: And it seemed like they'd have lame division matchups sometimes as well.
1: Yeah, like Panthers and like...
0: You could pick that one, I guess. Jerk.
1: But it seems like Thursday has been kind of like their, what's the worst matchup of the week? Like, let's get the Titans and, like, the Browns in there. And it's like, oh, boy. And they're still like, well, I'm still going to watch it because it's Thursday Night Football. And we could have Al Michaels just be AI Michaels be just disinterested in the entire thing. But... they seem to have rectified that a little bit this season.
0: Yeah, I mean, you just look at some of the games that you will get a chance to watch on Thursday night. They do have some, you know, division-type matchups with Commanders and Giants and Colts at Texans, but you're also going to get Chiefs-Rams. You'll get Vikings-Patriots, Niners-Chargers, Texans-Eagles, and then they do finish up with a Baltimore-Cincinnati, another one of those divisional matchups. But, you know, get started week 2, Lions at Buffalo. So, you know,
1: be a good one.
0: Yeah, I think Thursday night slate, not that it's perfect, but for one that has sometimes been that you can miss those Thursday night games, feels like they've got a fair amount of good content on Thursday night for us.
1: I just gotta say, it's just so nice to go to the on NFL.com, you go to the primetime games and you go to Sunday night and you see us, man. It's just, gosh, it makes you shed a tear maybe a little bit.
0: Mm-hmm.
1: You know?
0: Mm-hmm. All right, I want to ask you my question. Now, you asked a question a while ago. We called it the 320 question that you happened to ask me about aliens and music and things like that. Yesterday, I had a thought, Shroppy, and I want your assessment on this.
1: Okay.
0: How short would someone need to be for you to guarantee that you could beat them in a race?
1: Oh, boy. My answer is not going to be impressive.
0: Well, that's the thing. It's like, because I started thinking about it, and then I'm like, well, Muggsy's 5'3". Muggsy could beat me in a foot race. So I'm already at least at 5'3".
1: Well, we're both pretty tall. We both got some long legs. I'm 6'2". What are you, 6'4"?
0: Yeah, I'll take that. Thank sure. you.
1: All right, there you go. Nah.
0: In shoes.
1: In shoes.
0: It's combine season.
1: I'm 6'4", by Dr. Scholes. No, I think you got to go at least below 5'3". I got a buddy that's 5'4" that absolutely would smoke me in a race. Gosh, I got to drop to like 4'11". It's like a guaranteed win. Do I got to drip down into the 4 foots to say, like, I think you can't beat
0: to
1: me?
0: To be confident,
1: way.
0: I think you do.
1: Jeez.
0: I mean, you're a goalie. I'm not particularly swift.
1: Hey, goalie's got to be the best skater on the ice. You think I'm joking? I'm not. I had multiple goalie coaches tell me that.
0: Well, you're here now, so.
1: Oh, yeah. All roads lead.
0: We're not watching you.
1: All roads.
0: We're not watching Shroppy Pekalukin in.
1: Well, listen. Nobody from my team's made it any farther than Beer League, okay? So all roads lead to Beer League. Even if you make it to the NHL someday when you're 60,
0: mm-hmm.
1: unless you're Yamir Yager, you'll be playing Beer League. You know Jagr's still playing, by the way.
0: I believe it.
1: It's crazy.
0: I believe it. Because the thing about fast people is they're fast.
1: Yeah.
0: And they come and they don't have to be tall to be fast.
1: No. It's like almost as better if you're short. I mean, that listen, you get those little legs churning, dude.
0: Mm-hmm.
1: Gosh.
0: Because when it's like comes to like walking, I'm like, I'll outpace you. But all of a sudden, if we switch to a race, I feel like that number is a lot lower in terms of height than I want it to be.
1: They get those arms and legs going. They get more momentum going. We're striding over here. We're like giraffes.
0: Long striding. Yeah. I mean, I've been compared to Usain Bolt with my stride time and again.
1: Oh, listen, we got a 704 number saying he coaches youth football and there are some 12-year-olds that will smoke us. I'm not going off eight. How tall are these 12-year-olds? Are they taller than 4'11"?
0: Are they taller than
1: because that? I think 4'11". And that's a sad answer.
0: Because I was watching a kid run the other day at one of the games, and I was like, that kid, like, there's the next level fast.
1: Mm-hmm.
0: And like, there was a kid out there that was next level fast, and I was like, I don't know if I could beat that young man in a foot race right now. And he is not a large human being.
1: Well, especially if you're cramping in your leg and everything.
0: Yeah, that's true. I had my own things going on that day.
1: You were running the race in your dream. That's why you cramped up.
0: I was competing against him. I was training, trying to beat the 12-year-old.
1: Rocky music playing in the background and everything.
0: I'm curious about that. I do think, unfortunately, I think it has to dip into the fours. I think it does, and I'm not happy about that at all.
1: Is anyone more confident in themselves to go above the fours? Is anyone getting into the 5-foot range here?
0: I mean, if you're fast, sure. I mean, maybe we got a listener out there that is fast. I think fast is one of those things that you stay.
1: Yeah.
0: I think you stay fast.
1: I've always looked awkward when I run. I'm too lanky.
0: Mm-hmm. That's why you play goalie.
1: Yeah, well, it helps when I was playing goalie.
0: A youth sports story real quick here I wanted to get it to. The eldest in the household has been playing flag football this season, his first season. He's had a lot of success. He's thoroughly enjoyed it. Joined, you know, rec league, highly came recommended. And, Shroppy, this weekend's going to be the final weekend of his flag football season, his rec league flag football season. Go ahead.
1: How many weeks have they played?
0: It's been about a 2-month program.
1: Okay.
0: Mm-hmm. Would you like to know what their record will be at the end of the season?
1: Oh, geez. They play a game a week? Oh, this is part of it. This is part of it, huh?
0: Yeah.
1: 2 months.
0: Going out there every Saturday, same group of kids.
1: Okay.
0: That you've been, been playing week after week.
1: 4-11.
0: If only. 0-0, Shroppy. 0-0.
1: What?
0: 0-0.
1: Come on now.
0: How do we play an entire rec league flag football season and not play another team?
1: That's kind of crazy.
0: Yeah, it is.
1: You're just playing against your own team?
0: And there's a big tournament that they were going to be participating in. The group had won it the year prior. The same group that my son joined this season. They'd gone to this big tournament. They played in the big tournament. It was a local tournament. It wasn't like it's travel flag football here. But it was a bunch of teams, and they finally got a chance to play against everybody, and everybody had a great time, and they ended up winning it. And so, we heard about the great experience from some of the players on the team, some of his friends. So we're like, all right, we'll go out. Well, even last week, they were like, yeah, we'll have more information for you on the tournament. And then they sent out an email going, yeah, we're just going to have one final practice and give out awards.
1: What, they wait too late to sign up for the tournament or something?
0: Well, it's all through one organization, and I ought to say the name, but I won't. But you can count the I's.
1: Yeah. Yeah, I was actually a part of that organization, like playing flag football growing up, and there were multiple teams, and I think we kept scoring everything. I don't know.
0: Yeah. I mean, we're to the end here, and like, this is our first season is, just kind of feeling it out. It was more, it's all rec league stuff, but, we weren't taking it that seriously. We're having fun. It's like, okay, it's building up to this tournament. No tournament. We have played. We signed up for a flag football recreational league, and we will finish the season 0-0.
1: Yeah, it's kind of crazy. I mean, because even playing,
0: it's unacceptable, is what it is.
1: Well, yeah, it is. I mean, because you're like, I paid.
0: Mm-hmm.
1: I paid, and we haven't. Mm-hmm.
0: Get shirts. They got shirts.
1: Hey, all right, and you're getting an award at the end of the year, maybe.
0: Maybe some of the kids probably will.
1: You getting a ring?
0: For another undefeated season.
1: Undefeated
0: spring for the Biggin.
1: That's a shame. So I'm assuming this is probably a one and done type of...
0: We will be looking for other opportunities. He really enjoyed himself. He had a great time. Kids were great. Everything was good with it. Except for, I guess, the adults didn't plan any games.
1: That's really weird.
0: I think so. I've never encountered anything like this.
1: No, I mean, because even growing up, you know, when I turned 16, I stopped playing travel hockey and I just started playing like house league hockey over at Extreme Ice Center. And there was like three teams or something like that. But you had a practice day. I forget what day of the week it was. And then you played on Saturday or Sunday or whatever. And it's rec league. I mean, it's house league, but you still kept score and you kept your record going. And
0: at one point, one of the adults that was in charge of this thing said he did not want to throw the yellow flag on plays because he didn't want to hurt the kid's confidence. I was like, you mean you don't want him to learn the rules? Most disappointing rec league experience we've had by far. And yet the kids were great. The coaches that showed up were great. They were good with the kids. But how do you tell a kid, yeah, your season's done. You never got to play with anybody and then not be disappointed.
1: But hey, you got your confidence though.
0: You got your confidence because he didn't throw a flag. You didn't learn any rules and you got a shirt. So congratulations to us. All right, let's
1: That's
0: check
1: brutal,
0: it out.
1: Dude, that sucks.
0: I know. I don't even know what to do with it. I couldn't believe it.
1: I want to hear Kyle Bailey rant about his baseball experience with his kid, and then you ran about that and just...
0: I'm probably going to touch base with KB about this story because I didn't even know it was an option.
1: No, I didn't think so. No.
0: It's called rec league flag football. That's what it's called. There was no league. There was some rec.
1: You got practice.
0: We got practice.
1: Talking about practice.
0: Yes, a full season of practice. No games. No games. Just practice.
1: That sucks.
0: It does. Let's see here. Let's check in on the WFNZ text line. Irish Coffee, hockey players are insane. How many drugs are these guys on to play through all those injuries?
1: Yes.
0: Hoosier Bobby thought NFL guaranteed one national game for every team. There was a time when they did that. They did away with that rule at some point. Smelly Cat giving me some advice how to get rid of my cramps. I had magnesium glycinate. I take four every evening. It helps with restless leg sleep and with cramps. Yeah, I just didn't drink enough water yesterday in hindsight. Like it was definitely a me problem. I didn't take care of what I needed to take care of and paid the price about 5:30 this morning.
1: Too busy out there waving the runners on out there at first base. Come on.
0: Hey, man. Hey, somebody's got to do it, you know.
1: Have you ever sent someone and you shouldn't have? And you're like, oh, that's kind of on me.
0: I actually, last night, I was like, take your turn. And he hit the brakes. And I said, that was probably a good decision by you right there, young man.
1: He said, I'm not listening to you. I'm 4'11". I can run.
0: I can beat you in a foot race. Let's see here. Hitting the sauce. Colin, were you trying to do Allen Iverson or Ted Lasso doing Allen Iverson? Well, I wasn't really trying to do Allen Iverson, I guess.
1: Talking about practice.
0: One of the all-time great rants. Vinegar works as well on cramps, too. Or if you don't like that, just eat some mustard from RBW. Yeah, I appreciate the remedies. This was a me mistake. A lot of yelling, a lot of talking last night at the game, post game, talking with the kids, and just didn't get enough water in the old system, not enough electrolytes in there.
1: Rough Record Rachel saying that she can beat her 5 foot tall kids in races, and she says can and do.
0: Mm-hmm.
1: Just to prove it.
0: Yeah.
1: I still got you.
0: Every now and again, they try and pop off on the basketball court, and I say, "Oh, okay, it's like this." No, it's not. go get the ball.
1: Get that long stride going, dude.
0: Yeah. You know, you can feel like Wimby when you play against a 5-year-old. That's what I'm telling you.
1: God, what a power trip that must be. Smack, get out of here.
0: Jordan C., my 12-year-old son is the shortest player on his club soccer team. He's also the fastest. Those little fast, you know, little water bug guys, man, they'll get you, particularly at that age. And, you know, at 12, they can make you look foolish. I don't know if it'll be full-on Marner foolish, but they can make you look silly.
1: They sure can. God, dude, that goal was fantastic last night. I still can't imagine. Like, I'm imagining as the goalie, how upset I'd be just seeing my nameplate all over ESPN and everything, all of her social media just getting absolutely crossed up like that.
0: Yeah, gosh. I mean, it's as filthy as a basketball crossover. The Marner goal that started the game against the Ducks last night, and the goalie just falls over like a dump truck to the right.

0: final practice. Hate to go out losers competing against ourselves on Saturday. That'll be a rough end of the season. I'm not sure if after the undefeated season, we're going to dunk the Gatorade on the coach either. Not sure if that's going to happen.
1: You should.
0: Just great practices all season long. Just great practices.
1: Juice box for everybody.
0: Yeah. That's the other thing. And I don't know if it's just the program, flag football culture, whatever. Juice boxes every week. Snacks every week. Well, this is just practice. You get that after games. We don't get that after practice.
1: Yeah.
0: But I guess if practice is the games, allegedly, apparently, come to find out, then I guess that's why you get those after practice.
1: I feel like you, I feel like you got sold like some snake oil with what you expected versus what you got.
0: Yeah, well, I mean, and we good friends with the people that recommended it, and they talked about it, and their son's still on the team, and he was part of the team that went and played in this tournament at the end of the season or the end of practices, and, you know, had himself a great Saturday. They won their group and, you know, had a lot of fun, and they were advocates for it, and now they are also like, wait a minute, what happened to this program? Because we were advocating for this program to other people, and now we don't even play a single game.
1: Well, I guess, I mean, The thing that's great about the text line is that if anyone else out there has a kid in flag football that's outside of a certain letter number, then you can send in some recommendations.
0: We'll be looking. You know, the youngster really enjoyed it. He wanted to do it this season. He's primarily played baseball to this point, wanted to get into a little flag football, and had a great time out there. So, yes, we will be looking for another option.
1: How many more hezzies has he hit out there? He's trying to route up.
0: Oh, you see, the people can't see it. I showed the high knee hezzy. The high knee hezzy that he hit as a wide receiver. He's like, And fortunately, he was being guarded by an offensive guard, not a defensive back, and he did okay.
1: You need to show him that video and then show him Cam Newton reacting to XL's training last year. Skadoosh. Skadoosh. Skadoosh. What a great video from Cam, dude.
0: That may be the funniest thing Cam has done. He's done some funny things, but that one's definitely up there.
1: Well, that was also aided by his editor. His editor helped out a lot to make that clip truly hilarious.
0: That's true, too. Irish Coffee wants to give out a little congratulations to Philadelphia. Good for you, Philadelphia, for hosting a sporting event that you can't lose. You hate to see it happen,
1: you
0: don't
1: hate
0: you, Shoppy?
1: Don't you
0: hate to see it? All right, let's take a break, try and get ourselves back together. We'll come back, wrap things up on Charlotte Sports Day on a Friday.

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19: Psst. Hey, over here.
20: What?
19: Right here, on the side of the house.
20: Who said that?
19: Look down. I'm right at your feet.
20: Wait, the basketball?
19: Yes, the basketball. Right down here, where the kids left me a long time ago. Man, you know how lonely it is being a ball and not being able to bounce or roll?
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19: Remember when you got me for the kids? You said, "Now kids, you have no excuse not to go outside and play."
20: Uh-huh.
19: Wow, I'll miss flying through the air and hearing the shouts of joy when I swish through the basket. What do you say? Could you give me a little air and remind the kids of how fun I still am?
20: 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Oh, wow. You are flat.
19: Easy. I'm ticklish. 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

0: wrapping things up on a Friday. Charlotte Sports Today, Colin Hoggard, Aaron Shropshire. Appreciate everybody chiming in with their flag football advice to me on the text line. Yes, the young man enjoyed it. He did have, I will tell you, Shroppy, he did have his first, you know, it was a practice. It wasn't a game. First football experience of playing wide receiver and not having the ball thrown to him for the entirety of the time.
1: Yeah.
0: And that was a pretty rough day.
1: Got another wide receiver diva on our hands. Yeah, AJ Brown sitting there reading a book on the sideline.
0: You say it. I had to talk to him afterwards. And I was like, listen, I know you think I'm being tough on you. This is the way it is. You can't get out there and be open and then make your quarterback look bad. Like, you can't be hopping around with your arms up going, hey, I was open. Like, you know, this is the first time ever playing football. I was like, it's not my rule. That's football's rule.
1: Yeah.
0: That's a good way to not get the ball thrown to you ever again. Act like that.
1: AJ Brown.
0: And he hasn't.
1: Once again.
0: Yeah. But he's not reading books on the sideline.
1: Oh, okay. All right.
0: So he's got that. Most of the day we spent talking and looking at the Carolina Panthers 2026 schedule release.
1: Do you want to run through our predictions one more time?
0: We certainly can. Have we decided, is the consensus that it is a Panther skull and crossbones?
1: Yes.
0: Is that what we're going with?
1: I think so.
0: And then because they were blowing things up, are we buying that it was derivative from the Jackass show of... And countless movies.
1: I think that's maybe that's the correlation that we're making. I don't know. Until we get something from the team, like maybe explaining what they're doing, and if this is potentially a thing like a season long logo, I think that's what we have to roll with. I think that makes the most sense because other than that, I have no idea.
0: Yeah, I'm not sure. It looked like a squirrel and crossbones to me. As one texter noted, it's something to go with skull and crossbones for anything when you're in the same division as Tampa. That's what jumped out to me immediately. Mm-hmm. Was it's like, I get it. I mean, I'm not anti a skull and crossbones logo. I think you can make it look cool for sure.
1: Yeah.
0: You play in a division with a team that has the Jolly Roger built into their stadium.
1: Yeah. Yeah, which is still cool, by the way. I got to give him credit for that.
0: Yeah, it's got a miniature golf field to me. Tar Heel Matt says, I got us going 9-8. Optimistic, 10-7. That's where Shroppy and I ended up as well. Do you want to run through it?
1: Yeah, we can go through it. Let's start at the top. Week one, baby.
0: All right, week one against the Chicago Bears at home. 1 o'clock, I have it as a win for your Carolina Panthers.
1: Also have it as a win.
0: Week two, on the road at Atlanta. I know what we did last year, but I feel like this is going to be a loss for the Carolina Panthers.
1: I still think Bryce Young is the Falcons' daddy. It's a W.
0: He certainly is, and I would love to be wrong about that one. Week three, at the Cleveland Browns, 1 o'clock start for that one as well. I have this as a W for the Panthers.
1: I also have it as a win. Could see this one being one that we end up dropping, and we're like, how the hell did we lose that game?
0: Mm-hmm. And then you head into week four, Sunday Night Football, first time in Bank of America Stadium in more than a decade. The Detroit Lions, I think they get it done. I think the crowd's there. I think everybody's amped up for this game. And I do think that the Carolina Panthers make a triumphant return to Sunday Night Football and NBC.
1: Yeah, Sunday Night Football against the Lions. I just think the Lions will be a bit too much for us to handle. L for the Panthers for the first time on Sunday Night Football at home for the first time since 2015.
0: So we both have them at 3-1 entering that week five bye. Now the four game stretch immediately after, three playoff teams out of the four. They start at Philadelphia. You're coming off a bye. You're going to want to feel good about it. I know that I just don't see it. I think that the Eagles, I think people are trying to be rid of the Eagles. I think they are still a very talented, very physical team, and I think the Eagles get it done.
1: Yeah, that defense is still terrifying, right? And Jalen Hurts and, you know, the chemistry with his wide receivers usually has not broken down tremendously by week six, so I'll go with the Eagles getting the win in that one, too.
0: Yeah, Stauer's going to have a big play in that one. Week seven at home against the Tampa Bay Buccaneers, 1 o'clock. This is a win. Reuben Bain, the first round draft pick, makes his presence known, but ultimately the Panthers get it done.
1: I got this one written down as a win just because I want to laugh in the face of my Buccaneers friend as we continue our tradition of going to those games.
0: And that is the proper type of logic when you do this exercise in May. Week eight at the Green Bay Packers, Thursday night football, short week on the road. I'll say that's a loss.
1: Yeah, I think we got a little lucky with that win last year with the walk-off field goal. I had this one as an L as well.
0: Week 9, the Denver Broncos completing that stretch of three playoff teams in 4 weeks. It is at home at 1 o'clock. I'm just a big believer in the Broncos team and what they've got. Another terrifying defense out there. And Bo Nix getting a little bit older, a little bit more mature. This is a loss for your Carolina Panthers.
1: I have this one as a loss as well, unfortunately.
0: Week 10 at New Orleans, 1 o'clock start down there in the Superdome. Panthers get it done. I think the team as a whole, collectively, should be ticked off at the effort that they put forth in both Saints games. I expect a response in this one. Win, and you need it coming off of two losses against the Packers and Broncos.
1: I have this one as a loss on the road. I think the Saints are taking a step. I don't think, you know, they'll be the doormat that we expected them to be last year, mainly works that whenever they're playing the Panthers. I think this is a loss on the road. Once again, dropping three in a row to the Saints.
0: Week 11, home against the Baltimore Ravens, 1 o'clock. I had this one as a loss.
1: Just because it's the NFL and things are wonky, I have this one as a win. After losing three in a row, I have the Panthers being able to, you know, pull off the upset against Lamar Jackson and Derrick Henry and crew.
0: Week 12 at Tampa Bay, Monday night football down there. They've got the Jolly Roger. We got the Squirrel and Crossbones. The Squirrel and Crossbones triumphant over the Bucks.
1: I have it as a win as well. I think that team's starting to age out. They're starting to lose some of their best players. Mike Evans is gone. Lavonte David's gone. I think Baker, is he playing injured again by that point? Who knows? I have us sweeping the Buccaneers this year.
0: Week 13 at the Minnesota Vikings, the only 425 game currently on the schedule. You don't have to go up to the north and face the weather, but you do have to face the Vikings. That place has not treated us well. I'll take the Vikings in that one. Another loss for your Carolina Panthers.
1: I have this one as a win for the Panthers. I don't know what the hell they're going to be doing with quarterback at that point of the year. I just think this is kind of just like a mid-team, so I'm going with a win against Minnesota.
0: Week 14, you host the Saints, 1 o'clock, Bank of America Stadium. I have this one as a win, and yes, that means I have the Panthers dancing back after last year and sweeping the Saints.
1: I have the Panthers winning this game at home. I think they end up splitting the division series with the Saints this year instead of getting swept.
0: Week 15, Cincinnati Bengals at home. They made a lot of improvements along that defensive front, but the offensive line is still a concern. Will Joe Burrow be your quarterback at that point in time of the season? I say this is a win for your Panthers.
1: I have this one as a loss. I'm not assuming that Joe Burrow's out, even though in previous years that'd be a pretty good bet. I think that this is a bounce back year for the Bengals. I think that they're trying to prove that they still can be a contender with Joe Burrow and the weapons on, you know, that they have on offense. I think their defense has improved. I had this one as an L for the Panthers.
0: Week 16 at the Pittsburgh Steelers, game time TBD. I have this one as a win in the first year post Mike Tomlin up in Pittsburgh.
1: I have this one as a win as well. It feels like they're trying to hit the reset button up there in Pittsburgh. Tired of drafting in the middle of the draft. Feels like they're probably going for a top, you know, 5-7 draft pick. I have this one as a win for the Panthers.
0: Week 17, the defending Super Bowl champ Seattle Seahawks come to town. 1 o'clock start. I have Darnold leading them to a victory over your Panthers.
1: Yeah, I think you're catching them at the end of the year. They're probably going to have a lot to play for in that division. I think the Seahawks, once again, too much to handle. They're just such a complete team. An L for the Panthers in that one.
0: Week 18, the Atlanta Falcons, time TBD on that one. I have it as a win, finishing 10-7. My initial schedule release prognostication.
1: I also have the Panthers getting the win in that one to wrap up the season, wrap up the regular season, hopefully, with a win over the Falcons, sweeping them once again. So, yeah. Ended up 10-7, just like you did, but we got there a little bit differently.
0: We did get there a little bit differently. Again, we say the two-game sliding scale, two to the left, two to the right. Anywhere in there is kind of where you think it would be, and we both agreed more likely leaning towards 8 than 12 if you were going to going to do that.
1: Should be a fun season, though, man. I'm excited.
0: Sure would be. Got two game sixes in the NBA this evening. Trappy, Detroit and Cleveland in Cleveland, 7 o'clock, followed by Spurs and the Timberwolves at 9:30. I think Detroit extends this series. I think San Antonio wraps up their series. By the way, both these games on Prime.
1: Of course they are. My goodness. Yeah, I think Spurs are able to get it done, and I think that the Cavs pull off the upset.
0: Wrap it up?
1: Yeah, I think they wrap it up. No hockey tonight for the first time in a while. I'm kind of sad
0: about that. No hockey tonight. No Canes hockey for the foreseeable future, even. So we'll see. Middle of next week.
1: Probably it's like when's like Thursday, I think.
0: Thursday. So. All right. Well, we'll keep waiting to see the Canes get back in action. See what happens up there in Philadelphia, the PGA Championship. And I hope everyone has a great week. We hand it off to Weston Walker, KB and Smoke, Queen City. Be safe this weekend, and we'll talk to you on Monday.

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1: We've all been there before, Mac. 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And unless you, like, are a, I guess, a goody-goody tissue, and you go and pay the fine, like,
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8: 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In that very instant, he heard a crashing in the undergrowth. 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
6: I was going to say, this is not one that we usually give the abbreviation.
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6: 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How are you feeling about the schedule, people? We want to know. 704-570-9610. 704-570-9610. I got good surface level thoughts about the schedule, more so than usual. I think the last couple of schedules that we've had, you find its pros and cons. But overall, Wes, knowing what we knew already, that this was going to be a first place schedule that has led many NFL national analysts to believe that the Panthers are only going to win, what, 7 games, the over-under for a whole bunch of models out there. It's set at about 6, 6.5. And yet, knowing all of the opponents already, I feel very good about the way that the schedule sets up with some of the tough stretches that you have, the way that they bookend their season with home games. You start at home, you end at home, the way that you actually have 4 of your last 5 games in the schedule at home. You actually have a lot of those games as among your most winnable contest this year. I really like the way that this schedule sets up more than I feel like I have the last couple of years.
7: Yeah, I think that, as I said, you know, there's not a ton of gauntlets, like, you know what I'm saying? So I felt like that some of the tougher games, they're spaced out. Now, they do have some tough stretches, some interesting stretches, and then everything that everybody always looks at as when it's the bye week. And you get an early bye week. I think they probably would want it to be a little bit later than week 5. You get it right after the first quarter of the season. And then after that, man, you got to try to just, you know, tough it out for the rest of the year. So I think those are some of my initial things on top of just obviously the matchups. But that bye week being early, I think that's something to note as well.
6: No doubt. A couple things that you look at right away: bye week, tough stretches, divisional games, how many home games, cold weather games. We got you covered on a No Rules Friday of Wesson Walker. Let's pull up to the scene. Let's not waste any more time. Let's open up the doors. We got Mr. Bus Driver Anthony Flounder Pagnotta behind the wheel. Let's get off the bus.
8: We look good getting off the bus.
9: I got something to say.
10: Damn!
6: Yeah, main takeaways for me. The thing I like the most is the fact that you open up at home and the fact that you have so many home games in the last 5 weeks of the season. When the going gets tough, you're hoping that Carolina is going to be in playoff contention. If they're not really in playoff contention by the time that they get to this stretch of home games, then that means the season has gone horribly wrong. And everybody that predicted the 6.5 over under total for you this year, they were proven right. And I'm going to be pretty frustrated by it. But I don't think that's going to happen. So the fact that you're going to be in playoff contention and then you finish 4 of the last 5 games at Bank of America with only 1 cold weather game, so at least you get a tune-up in case you do get to the postseason and you possibly do have to go on the road and play a cold weather game. You at least get the kind of blueprint that you might deploy practicing against the Steelers when you travel to Pittsburgh and play them on their home turf. I really like the way that it sets up there. That's my biggest takeaway outside of the early bye. I know people pay attention to that. The 3 primetime games, we broke that yesterday when all the schedule leaks were coming in. But man, I really like the way that this thing ends over the last month of the season and the way that this thing opens up.
7: Yeah, I think that, you know, it's going to be interesting as we get into the schedule, because I do think that even though they get the games at home, I think they have a tough, you know, kind of stretch to end the year, especially depending on how some teams are doing, who's sitting or whatever the case may be. But we know in the NFL, you know, that's hard to do unless you really just have a stranglehold on things. But I think the thing too that they talked about is that the Panthers are the team that will travel the least in the NFL, 8,740 miles to be exact. And so they don't get slammed with a tough stretch of home games where you're going you don't go 3 or 4 away games in a row. So I think that that's helpful as well. They get nice balance with the travel. The only back-to-back road games you have is at the beginning with Atlanta and Cleveland, and then you got the Tampa and Minnesota aspect of the schedule. But other than that, you get a good balance. So I think that's helpful for them as well.
6: Yeah, going to Mark Raimondi, I believe, of ESPN.com, who breaks down a couple of key points of the Panthers schedule. He says to circle these dates, weeks 14 through 18. So again, it's the stretch that I've been talking about here. The Panthers will finish the season at home in 4 or 5 weeks. That means the only cold weather city they'll be playing in is Pittsburgh outdoors. There are very winnable games during that run that we're discussing, against Cincinnati, against New Orleans, against Pittsburgh, Atlanta, and then they'll also play the Seahawks. So I think when you start to break down the schedule, already knowing the opponent, now you're just looking at how you want to disperse all of the talent that you're going to be facing. Because we know the opponents. We know it's going to be a tough schedule. Right now, based on winning percentage, it's ranked as the 10th hardest schedule coming in. We've seen different metrics for that. Projections might have it as a tougher schedule. Winning percentage for the teams in 2025. Right now, the Panthers sit at having the 10th toughest strength of schedule. So, how do you want it divvied out? The way that I like it divvied out is pretty much right here. I told you yesterday, Wes, what I would like to see is a few, not tune-up games, because I don't know if there are anything that there's nothing that exists that you would call tune-up games in the NFL unless you're a great football team. But at the beginning of the year, you open up with Chicago. I think they're going to be a good football team. I think it's going to be a tough test, but at least you open up at Bank of America Stadium. Then you have Atlanta. I'm not sure how to feel about Atlanta. I like that you catch them early, but also week two, even specifically. If you caught them week one, then you wouldn't exactly know what the marriage is going to be between new coach Kevin Stefanski and what I expect to be the new starting quarterback in Tua at that point in the season. If it's Penix, he still has to learn a different offense. So I like that you get one game's worth of film to see exactly how Stefanski is going to run his offense, but not too much to where they get into a rhythm. I love playing Atlanta week two. So you also have Cleveland week three, which is going to be one of the weaker opponents. If we're talking about the strength of schedule, we're talking about how hard all of these other opponents are, Cleveland's going to have to be one of those teams that you want to beat in order to provide yourself a cushion going against the other tough opponents, right? So that's all 1 through 3. You get Detroit. Can you go 2 and 2? I would take that as a Panthers fan, going 2 and 2 before you hit that bye week in week 5. You get the toughest stretch, in my opinion, right there in like quarter 2, quarter 3 of the year. And then you finish out the way that you do. I've mentioned a million times now to end the season. The way that I would have, if I had complete autonomy over saying this is where the Panthers are going to play every single team, I think it would look a lot like this, which is why I like the way that it's set up so much.
7: Yeah, I think the schedule does set itself up well because, you know, they've got some hard road games with some of the tougher opponents on the schedule, but you do get Seattle at home. And like I said, if they're still playing for something, who knows how they will follow up their Super Bowl magic, so to speak. You do get Detroit at home. You get Denver home. So there are some favorable home games on the slate. Get Baltimore. So I think that they were rewarded with some dangerous teams that you get to get at home. Obviously, there's going to be some road ones that are going to be tough, but I would agree with you as far as how the schedule sets up with who comes where.
6: I was looking at some rest advantages as well. This is a very NBA thing to do, but in the NFL, I was hoping that we would get some rest advantages. And the Panthers do have maybe a couple of games that I found so far. They have the week 5 bye, which means that they will have the rest advantage against Philadelphia because they do not have a bye in week 5. But perhaps they even get more of an advantage because Philadelphia, the week prior, they're playing in London. So Philadelphia,
7: okay,
6: the week before, play in London, 9:30, early, very different type of game. Then they come back, and then in that week six matchup between both of these opponents, it will be in Philadelphia, so it'll be on the road. But in terms of being helped as much as possible playing in Philadelphia, this is what that looks like to me. New offensive coordinator, so you get film on those guys and how they're utilizing Jalen, but even still, don't know about the A.J. Brown saga, and it also doesn't allow them to get fully into a rhythm quite yet. Maybe a little bit more so in the first month of the season. Mm-hmm. Maybe that's an overblown point, but I do like they're playing in London. That's a rest advantage, and the other rest advantage they have is coming off of that Thursday night game. They will have more rest against Denver at Bank of America Stadium, right? Because they get a little bit of a mini bye here.
7: Sure.
6: Bye week five, then a few games later you have the Thursday night football game, which, yeah, you get shorter rest in that one, but you don't have a rest disadvantage because the other team is doing the same thing, Green Bay. So then, after you play Green Bay against one of the better teams on your schedule in the Broncos, you do have more rest than they do coming into that one. So even with some of the advantages that you have, resting your body a little bit, recuperating, Carolina's got some things working for them in that category as well.
7: And then arguably your two teams that play in the coldest climates, you get Green Bay in October. So, you know, it'll be chilly, but not just absolutely frigid. And then you get Denver at home, the only real game that you will have where you have to play in a tough climate, because Minnesota, they play in a dome, but you get Pittsburgh at the end of the year. Now, that one will be a cold
6: one. That one will be a cold day.
7: But yeah, other than that, yeah, the two coldest weather teams, in my opinion, you get them early and then you get one at home.
6: One interesting point I also saw made on ESPN.com. Much has been made about the first place schedule for Carolina. That's the reason that we've seen the over-under set as low as that 6.5 mark across multiple publications. But ESPN Mark Raimondi, he says that outside of the first place schedule that they get courtesy of winning the NFC South last season, it doesn't look much more perilous than what their division peers have on their slates. Legitimately, any of the four teams, and the Panthers, the Falcons, the Bucks, and even the Saints, could win the NFC South depending on how things shake out. I think that's a point that has not been brought up enough. The fact that, yeah, Carolina, first place schedule, gonna be rough, but it doesn't look all that much harder than all the other teams in the division, because there's only two opponents that are different, and two games can swing a season, especially with there only being 17 games in a regular season. But the fact that you're only talking about two different opponents, and the opponents that the second place and the third place teams, they get in the division, they could also be set up for success as well. The fact that it doesn't look all that different, that's a point that I think should be made more. The gap is not all that different with Carolina's strength of schedule and also the rest of the teams in the division SOS.
7: Yeah, man. And so for the Panthers, it's going to be imperative for them to, you know, obviously that first quarter of the season is going to be critical, and obviously it's going to set the tone, man, because like I said, this division to me, when we look at win-loss totals and all that things, it feels like a lot of people don't think there's going to be a ton of separation between these teams from a talent standpoint. So I think that's also something in Carolina's favor. You got some young quarterbacks. You got some quarterbacks trying to revive themselves. So, you know, the division helps them a little bit as well.
6: Hollywood from Charlotte says, but Walker, Dave is 0-2/0-3 against new head coaches, so that ATL game is going to be a toss-up. Didn't know that stat. That's not great for Dave. Hopefully he fixes that. Bandwagon Bleeps says, we've upgraded enough to win any game. Starting fast and not going through the motions like we did a lot last year is going to be imperative. Do want to touch on that a little more as the show goes on.
7: Yeah, that
6: on.
7: Makes sense, because more swept then.
6: Yeah, and well, and that stat for sure, and then even the lulls in the season, New Orleans twice comes to mind, mm-hmm. where you can't capitalize off of a big victory. You go against a team that you're supposed to be better than, and you lose to them twice. Can't have that again. Bagel Guy writes this in, Wes. All four hosts so far are on the 10-win wagon. Walker and Flounder are absolutely going 10 wins. But is Panther West going to show up
7: today?
6: Yeah,
7: I saw that tweet. We're going to see. I guess we'll find out. We're going to, you know, do the whole picking games thing. So we shall see.
6: And Bagel Guy can't be so sure that I'm going 10 wins.
7: Right. He's assuming a CL with both of you guys.
6: Maybe. I mean, that's it. Flounder, surface level thoughts. Do you feel like you're going to reach 10 win territory?
10: I'm working on it right now, guys. I've got the schedule predictor up. I'm going through game by game, and I'm making my decisions. There are a lot of toss-ups here. I think it is very possible that I go 10 wins, but, you know,
6: I think it was Jonathan Jones that used to tweet this out every year back when he was in Charlotte writing for the Charlotte Observer. He used to joke before the schedule was actually released. He would say, you know, he would say, every NFL beat writer, I've got my team winning 10 games this year. Everybody does it. Everybody does it, and it's tradition. And so perhaps we continue that tradition in the next segment. I also want to have an Inception Radio conversation that has, you know, gotten the producers mad at me. Flounder and Fitty are mad at me for this. Wes, you approached this, and we actually had a little bit of a back and forth. Mm-hmm. But how much do you guys actually care about going through every single game and giving the way too early predictions on the season?
11: I love this.
6: Is this something that matters to you as a listener of the show? Do you want to hear us go through every single game the day after the schedule is released? 5 months before we actually get real NFL football. 4 months before we actually get real NFL football. Not knowing a damn thing. Do you still want us to just take a guess at this sort of thing? Does that bring you value? Because I'm questioning it, but also I can get to in my head sometimes.
7: I think I know what the answer is going to be from the people.
6: I would imagine so, but I do want to talk this out. So let me know your thoughts on that topic as well. We'll get all back to it here. Weston Walker, Sports Radio 92.7 WFNZ.

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13: Hey y'all, it's Kyle Bailey. 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We'll see you at 3 o'clock.

0: Wes and Walker back. 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Brian says most definitely, in the same way that draft talk is fun.
1: Most definitely.
0: It's the hope and speculation that makes these win-loss predictions so fun. We do have everybody else saying, yeah, I'm on the 10-win wagon, just like all the other hosts are. We're scrolling. Papa Turnbull, shout out to Papa Turnbull. He says, Panther schedule predictions the day after the release, not high on my list. But yes, when training camp is here, that's when I care about it. I think that's
2: but
0: fair.
2: But during training camp, you're talking about what's happening during training camp. You don't have time to do this. I'm going to fight this with every fiber of my being.
0: You are going to fight this every fiber of your being. We also have people writing in a little bit earlier, answering the question. 310 says, yes, talk about the schedule and your predictions. Todd in Indian Trail says, I have absolutely no interest in listening to a waste of airtime. Thank you for asking. Marquee Baller says, better than talking about baseball and hockey. Order of Blame, yes, break down every game. I would say it's probably a 75-25. Yes, I want people to break down the games. I want my radio host to break down each of the games. But this is my thing. Like, just to have the Inception radio segment, probably a little too inside radio, but I can't help it. This is what I like to do. If I need to be made fun of for this, then I will wear that.
3: This guy sucks.
0: I will wear that, being a little too inside my head. But I do want to try to be a little creative, because what this is, Wes, right? There are personalities that just don't do predictions whatsoever. And I'm not so staunch against it, because I think that's a little higher brow than anybody needs to be, right? Like, if this is your bag, then this is your bag. I get the tradition of it. But I do wonder just how much value people put into something that we're absolutely, totally coin flip guessing on for most of these games.
1: Yeah.
0: We have zero clue. We have zero clue, right? Like, so this is to me, when I used to listen, perhaps I'm viewing this as a consumer myself.
1: Yeah.
0: When I used to listen, I wanted the analysis. Mm-hmm. I wanted to hear you guys talk. I wanted to hear anybody talk about the tough stretches, like some of the more interesting
2: nuggets. But how do we know
0: they're
2: tough? How do we know they're tough? Mm-hmm. To your point, how do we know they're tough? Because things can change during the season.
0: Road game sequencing.
2: Okay.
0: Projections on how these teams are, right? So if you have a schedule, a tier, where you have a tough four-game schedule with, let's say, Philadelphia, L.A., or whatever. I mean, let's look at this one. Like, one of the tough schedules I have. At Philadelphia versus Tampa Bay, at Green Bay versus Denver. All right? So, tough four-game schedule. Maybe you could try to say, I'd like to go 2-2 during that stretch, rather than saying, this is what is going to happen. I could tell you what I think that they could do to set themselves up for success in the latter half, rather than saying, see, I've got them winning against Denver. Everybody does the thing where they split the division games, one at home, one on the road. Like, these are all cliches that we've heard time and time again. Mm-hmm. I'm not even saying I don't buy into them. I'm trying to find the value for the consumer in breaking down games and saying, this is what is going to happen, and then end up at 10 wins like everybody does. Mm-hmm. And if I'm being too much of a fuddy-duddy, I'll wear
3: it. You're desperate.
1: Yeah, I think, you know, people are so football starved all the time. I know that if I see somebody picking my team's schedule, somebody that I respect, I'm going to give it a look. But, you know, I'm a way too early guy. I like way too early top 25s. I like post-spring football rankings, pre-spring football. Like, I like all that stuff just to see what people's opinions are. Because, you know, to the texter's point about doing it during training camp, I mean, training camp, we still don't know. You know what I'm saying? Like, because so many teams don't play their guys during the preseason and all that. So if we pick the schedule then, nah, but, you know, it's fun. The schedule's out. That's the big trending topic right now, is everybody talking schedules, so we can give, you know, maybe an early synopsis of what we think the team will do. So that's why I told you I'm normally not a fence guy, but I was like, hey, if you want to do it, I'm with it all day. If you don't want to do it, I respect that too, as well.
0: This is the thing where I can see both sides of it, but I have known that there is a disconnect for me and what usually people are starved for, because I do think you guys are right. I understand I'm
2: in
0: the minority.
2: This is the
0: red
2: zone thing all over again.
0: I'm in the minority. That's something that has scarred you, that you carry with you.
2: I will never forget that about you.
0: Well, you
2: it's impossible.
0: You think about that before you go to sleep. curse me and
2: probably
0: then fall asleep.
2: Yeah,
0: and then
2: probably.
0: When you wake up, you might eat some breakfast, maybe shower, whatever, and
2: yeah.
0: then you think about it on your way into work. That's
2: yeah.
0: something you think about pretty consistently.
2: Yeah, it's concerning.
0: But this is something deeply important to you, going through every single game right after.
2: Got to do the win-loss. It's quintessential, but it's needed. And yes, as you said, it's. I don't want to be the guy that just says, you read off Chicago, what is my response? Win. Or loss.
0: Well, that's terrible radio.
2: Atlanta,
0: we all
2: win,
0: know what we're talking
2: loss.
0: About.
2: We're going
0: to
2: break it down.
0: Right.
2: That's where we give you the analysis that you're craving. We give you a reason why we believe they're going to win or why we believe they could lose.
0: A lot of it is, I think, what Marty Herney used to say. It's not who you play, it's when you play them. When you play an opponent, based off of injuries, what rest advantages you might have, and some of that stuff we can dissect right now. But so much of it is injury-laden. So much of it is we're wrong on these teams from the get-go. And one of these teams are a complete surprise. And now everything that we talked about is like we know a lot of this is going to be rendered useless a little bit later on. I don't know. I'm getting too far in the discourse.
1: Well,
0: but
1: that's the fun part about it. And that's what
0: right.
1: fans like. It's something to go back and reference because you can say because this isn't the first time we're going to do this. We're going to pick this schedule probably at least one more time, maybe two more times. Then you go back and say, hey, initially when the schedule first came out, I thought it was this. Then you can go back and make your adjustments or different things based off what you've
0: yeah.
1: seen or what you've heard. So, you know, like I said, I just think it's just fun. You know, we like to go to alternate universes, fantasy land, if you will. So us picking a schedule way too early, it's fantasy land. Us just going off what we think we know right now.
2: So do you not like it when we do it with the college teams either?
1: Flounder coming strong today. He got his lawyer game up right now.
2: I'm just asking questions. I'm just asking questions that need answers.
1: He's creating that shadow of a doubt right now.
0: Not really. I mean, it's fine. I think college is a little different. You don't have as many games. I think that college, they're a little bit more predict-worthy. Like
1: I think we know way less about some games that we do in college than we do
0: right.
1: in pro. Because pros, for the most part, you know most of the personnel.
0: I mean, you know, yeah, but also in college, like, you know, Cleveland could beat anybody in the NFL,
1: mm-hmm.
0: and that's a bad football team.
1: Yeah.
0: ECU is not going to beat Alabama week one.
1: They're not.
0: Right. Like, you know.
2: I got yelled at by the text line for saying that yesterday.
1: But the conference games are hard, though, to pick sometimes. Because there are conference games that a team looks like a heavy favorite. They get upset.
2: Yeah.
0: Miami going 10-2, right? Like, mm-hmm. I think most of us are going to pick Miami to win a lot. Clemson will be. And, yeah, this is. But that's the point. Like, we don't know, I guess. That also kind of feeds into the point of not really knowing.
1: Mm-hmm.
0: So I'm kind of answering yes to the question. In college, it's like, yeah, it's tough to do that. Anyways, I think what we can agree on is. Hunter writing in, I'm sorry, but the debate about whether or not you should do this debate is worse than just doing it or not doing it, LOL.
2: Fair point.
0: And you know what, Hunter?
1: Yeah, I was about to say, we are blowing through the segment and, you know, we could have been
2: blowing
1: through the argument, just arguing.
0: It's my own fault, guys. I just wanted to bring it to the table.
2: We see what you're doing.
0: I wanted to check the pulse out here. All right, let's do it anyway. Let's go against everything that I believe
1: in. We're going to get some Merzik, as they would say in Tennessee. We need some Merzik.
0: And let's pick the games. All right, week one versus Chicago. One of the biggest narrative, if not the biggest narrative game on the schedule. It's the one that the Carolina Panthers open up with. Bears at Bank of America Stadium. It's going to be rocking. I think people are going to be really excited for this one. Caleb Williams versus Bryce Young. Wes, let's start it off. Who you got winning that game?
1: Well, I'm going to pay the Panthers the proper respect. Coming in as a playoff team. Crowd will be Litty City, Caleb Williams, painted fingernails and all. I have them delivering the L to the Bears week one. So there you go. Even though the Panthers are a 2.5-point underdog, I think the Panthers, this just feels like a game where the crowd is going to be off the chain. They will play up to it. And I think this year the Panthers defense is going to be a strength. And so I think that they will capitalize.
2: Yeah, I think the Panthers win this game opening the season. I think being at home is huge. It's going to be a great environment there. I think this is the most excitement we've had in an opener since, 2016 maybe? I mean, it's got to be up there. So I think that environment, we've also seen Caleb Williams kind of get off to slow starts himself. I don't know how much he's going to play in the preseason. I don't think they're probably going to play him a lot. So he could be a guy that's not necessarily in the rhythm that he was late last year when he was making plays consistently. I think the Panthers start out with a win at home against the Bears.
0: Yeah, I'm going to be a hater. Bagel guy. He asked me to be a homer. I can't do it. I think Chicago is going to be really good this season. I think that they made good moves in the offseason to build upon what was a great year last year. Even if this game is at Bank of America Stadium, the Bears do come in already as a 3.5-point favorite. You talk about what this might look like on a neutral field. Now you're talking about Chicago being, in that scenario, a 6, a 5.5-point favorite, something like that. And I am one that tends to lean towards Vegas in believing in Chicago this year. I've got the Panthers opening up with an L. Okay. I don't like it. I will be polling against the Bears, clearly, but we got to be as objective as possible, and I hope I'm dead wrong, like 50% of these predictions are going to be by the end of the season. So I got the Panthers opening up 0-1, but I'll start it here, and I think the Panthers, they bounce back with a win on the road against Atlanta. I love the fact that this is the division opponent that they'll play early, because as going back over the last 5 years, the way that the schedule breaks down, the Panthers will have 2, at most 3 division opponents in the first half of the season. And I mean at most 3. It happened once in the last 5 or 6 years. And then all your division opponents, they're backloaded in the second half of the schedule. I'm glad that Atlanta is, I mean, honestly, Wes, in this specific spot, because you get one game's worth of information. And Luke Kuechly was talking about this on the JJ and Luke podcast. They did a great job breaking down the schedule. But Luke talked about how you get one game worth of knowledge on how Stefanski is going to operate. You get to know who starts, right? So now it's not, oh, who's going to be starting and how is that quarterback going to play in a new system? So you get one game's worth of knowledge and they don't get to be in a rhythm yet. I think that's really valuable. The fact that it's on the road, okay, maybe you give the Panthers a demerit in that regard, but I love the way that this sets up. Carolina starts 1-1, but they beat the Atlanta Falcons after a loss to Chicago.
1: I've got them beating the Bears, obviously, and then I have them, because you know how I feel about division opponents, I think Atlanta will be, you know, I think Stefanski, he's a decent coach, even though he's a retread, you know, but I think that he's decent enough. I think Atlanta, at home, division opponent, I think Atlanta will get it done. So I have the Panthers going 1-1.
2: I have the Panthers here. I think the quarterback situation, as you pointed out, not great for this group. I mean, yeah, maybe two as the season goes along, settles in, or Michael Penix. But the thing that really puts this over the top for me is this is the team that Bryce has always performed the best against. It feels like he puts on a show every time these two teams meet. I know they've got Bijan Robinson in the backfield that could cause this Panthers run defense a little bit of trouble, but I'm going to trust the Panthers to get the job done here.
0: Going to Week 3 at Cleveland, I'll just go ahead and start it again. I think that they beat Cleveland. If you're going to stack up as many victories as possible, I think this is a game that is almost, here's another radio cliche, a must win at the beginning of the year. Got to beat Cleveland with all the tough opponents that you have slated a little bit later in the year. Even if it is on the road, even if I do think Cleveland did an excellent job, especially in the draft, I thought they just knocked it out of the park. They're still young enough, and this is still very early in all of the great players they drafted's career. So I do think that they're going to start 2-1. Getting a win against Cleveland.
1: All right, after that, this is a tricky, tricky game, as I've said that, because I think the Browns are the team that you come in and you like, yeah, man, we should be able to rock this team. And that defense, though, they make games muddy. I mean, it's hard to go in there and score a lot of points against them. I don't know how many times they gave up 20 or more, but I know that, you know, from my own experience with my own team going in there, and also just it feels like every time you turn on a Browns game, it's like 16-10 in the fourth quarter. You know what I'm saying? But I do think that the Panthers will get the job done. This is one of the games that they are favored in. I go with Panthers over Browns, 2-1.
2: Yeah, I got to go with the Panthers here, too. Get off to a 3-0 start. I just think with this Browns team, the quarterback situation is crazy. We have no idea what they're going to do there. Even if Deshaun Watson is back, we know that he did not look great when he was out there previously, prior to the injury. So I don't think

0: Detroit Lions. So I have them as a getting off to a 2-1 start with their only loss coming in that opener to Chicago. I think they lose again in that division. That division not going to be kind to them early in the season. I think even if it is at home, I think Detroit is going to be another team that bounces back. I think that division is going to be strong again, probably even a little better, because I think Minnesota is going to be better than what they were last year. So 2-2 start for Carolina. Not terrible. I'll take it, but this is a tough opponent. I'm going to give Detroit the benefit of the doubt with the way that they've improved this offseason as well. So Panthers 2-2.
1: Yeah, I'm with you as well. Detroit 3-point favorite here. I think the Lions take care of business. I think it'll be a tough game, but I got the Lions.
2: Yeah, I'll go with the Lions as well. Just really like what they bring back on offense. I think they're going to be an explosive group again this year. And the other thing is, remember, team that if you face them later in the year, their defense always feels like it gets banged up as the season goes along. Don't get that advantage here if you're the Panthers, so I'll go with the Lions.
1: All right. And I think also, too, they got continuity with their coordinators because Campbell's taking back over play calling, I want to say. But I know that,
0: actually,
1: you know,
0: they
1: came back that
2: Drew Petzig is listed as their OC, so there's a chance
1: I
2: that
1: think
2: it
1: he's
2: could
1: gonna
2: be
1: have more
2: Dan
1: of a hand
2: Campbell.
1: In it. Yeah.
2: Yeah.
1: But, you know, last year they lost both their coordinators.
0: Yeah, so. Losing Ben Johnson, a big deal. Offensive line got a little weaker. Have to be got to wonder about Penei Sewell moving to the left side if they're going to have Blake Miller on the right side.
1: Fine.
0: So that's a position change. He really is. Okay. Week 5, that's the bye week, right? So you do have the rest advantage, as I mentioned, going against Philadelphia in week 6, which is their next game. So this, in case you missed the first segment, Philadelphia will be playing a London game the previous week before they match up against Carolina, who gets to go to Philadelphia with a whole week's worth of rest. I got Carolina upsetting Philadelphia on the road because of this.
1: Okay.
0: Jalen Hurts on the hot seat, baby.
1: Yeah.
0: I've never seen a quarterback that got to 2 Super Bowls, won one, played his best games in both of those Super Bowls, be as much on the hot seat as he is with apparently some of the teammates not loving him. I don't think A.J. Brown is much longer for that franchise. I think the offensive line is worse than the super offensive line that they had a couple of years ago. I think we saw evidence of that just outright. It was a fact last year. Saquon was not Superman like he was 2 years ago, in part because, one, he's getting older. 2, the offensive line isn't as good as it was a couple of years ago. They're always banged up defensively. They lose Jalen Phillips. He comes over to Carolina. I'm not feeling Philadelphia as much. On top of the rest advantage, Carolina upsets the Eagles on the road.
1: Big Wall, I would love for that to be the case, man. I would revel in the Eagles falling off. They ended the season last year with the 7th best offensive line according to PFF. But I think that, like I said, those weapons, Saquon, they got just really stupid with the way that they called the offense, the rhythm of it, then the fact the lack of passing game, all that good stuff. I say all that to say I can't get with you here. They are 6.5-point underdogs according to DraftKings to the Eagles. I think the Eagles get the victory.
2: Yeah, I'll go with the Eagles as well, man. I think that you talked about Jalen Hurts being on the hot seat. I think that motivation may actually play very well in this type of game.
1: As well.
2: Yeah. You know, Saquon Barkley, early in the season, Saquon, usually a guy that's running the ball pretty well. Again, wears down as the season goes along sometimes. And then defensively, I really liked what they did with Jonathan Greenard coming over. Really good pass rusher, I think, that they traded for. So I'll go with Philadelphia too, but I agree with you. It's not impossible because they are the oddest successful team I think I've ever seen in sports.
0: I've got the Panthers going back-to-back victories with a win at home against Tampa Bay. If you want to talk bad taste in teams' mouths, I think that is exactly what Carolina has after having their season ended in Tampa Bay with a chance to secure by themselves a playoff spot. Eventually, Carolina would need some help from New Orleans, I think, in order to get the job done, and that's how they sneaked into the postseason. But still, bad game against Tampa. Bad finish just in terms of how much that one hurt Carolina to not solely take control of their destiny. I think they do take control of their destiny here by getting the victory against Tampa, week 7, back-to-back wins. At that point, I would have Carolina as a 4-2 football team.
1: I'm going to jump in there with you in the fact that when I picked this schedule, I don't think that the Panthers, even though this is a tough slate, I don't see them being 3 loss in a row bad. So I think if I've got them losing to the Lions and the Eagles, this would be desperation time for them, and I think that they would answer and get a victory over the Bucs.
2: Yeah, I like that this game is at home for them, too. I think this is the perfect time to get this game at home, sort of reset yourself after 2 straight losses.

0: losses. I think they'll get it done because I do think Tampa, remember, losing Mike Evans, that'll have an effect at some point during the season. I think this could be the game where that potentially shows up and the Panthers are able to slow down that offense and get a victory.
1: All right, let's try to squeeze in one more primetime game. The next game is primetime, week 8 at Green Bay. We saw that the Panthers got a win in Lambeau just a season ago. I don't think they do it again here. I had them winning 2 games in a row, beating Philadelphia and Tampa Bay. I'll have them with a loss here to the Packers. I think the Packers are going to be good. A little interesting to see the weapons, or maybe lack thereof, with some of the movement they have at wide receiver. Don't know exactly what Kraft's injury designation is going to be coming in. I would expect him to be okay by this point, especially with him having suffered the injury about midpoint last year. I think they're still going to be a good football team. I have Green Bay winning at home, just because, honestly, if you wanted to just go to the math of it all, I find it hard to believe Carolina would win 2 games in a row in Lambeau. So give me an L for Carolina.
2: That part, here. I will also add in that the Packers are the biggest favorite on Carolina's schedule. According to DraftKings, they have the Packers as a 7-point favorite in this game right now. So I'll jump in with you. I think the Packers get the victory.
0: Yeah, I think the revenge factor is going to be huge here because of the loss that they took there last year. That'll be a big talking point around this game. Also a short week for both teams. Think maybe the Packers handle that just a little bit better, get the job done against the Panthers.
1: Let's take a quick break. We'll pick up where we left off. We have week 9 versus Denver. That's going to be a home game against one of the tougher opponents based on what the competition did last year. I've got them right now. I believe I have them with a 4-3 record going into this game against the Denver Broncos. And we can recap our schedules during the next segment and continue on right here on Wes and Walker No Rules Friday. 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
1: 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What's up? 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

0: 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So through weeks 1 through 8 to this point, okay, only have 7 games because there is a bye week there at week 5 for Carolina. I have the Panthers off to a 4-3 start heading into week 9 against Denver. Where are you at with Carolina right now?
1: 3-4. After the loss to the Packers.
0: What you got, Flound?
2: 4-3.
0: Okay, 4-3. We got their different ways. Wes, not Panther Wes today. He decides to have them with a losing record going against Denver. And so we'll pick up there with a week 9 game against the Broncos at home. I mean, I had them losing to Chicago. I got them winning against Philly and the Denver Broncos.
2: Ooh. Oh, my God.
1: So Walker's definitely hitting a 10-win veil.
2: And you didn't want to do this segment. That's crazy.
0: No, I should have because it was only gonna shower me with Panthers praise here. Another rest advantage against the Denver Broncos here. Because Denver doesn't play. This is 2 games in a row or against the tough opponents. Not Green Bay, but I guess you get the idea with the 2 wins that I have in question. I've got them beating the Broncos because they do have that rest advantage, as I mentioned. Broncos playing Kansas City the week prior. I do wonder if this is one of those classic division opponent, throw everything in the kitchen sink against a Kansas City team that I do expect to bounce back at least to some degree.
2: They would have Pat by that time,
0: I would expect, right? So.
2: Yeah.
0: There was just a segment on Get Up talking about Pat might be ready by week 1. So I would expect to be ready by the second half of the season. So with so much attention on Kansas City, not having as many days to recuperate after that game and what is going to be a hard-fought game against their rival in the Chiefs. I got Carolina winning, especially at home, having to do the whole West Coast to East Coast thing. There's a lot I like about that matchup. Panthers win.
1: Well, guys, good times are ahead for the Panthers in my schedule picking, but not here. I think the Broncos have head coach advantage, quarterback advantage, and that defense is ferocious. Okay, so I'm going to go with the Green Bay Packers here to defeat the Carolina Panthers.
2: Yeah, just based off of, you know, not going through all these schedules, I have Denver making the Super Bowl this year. I think their defense is the best in the league. They didn't lose anybody last year. They were amazing a year ago. I think they probably overtake the Texans in that area. I think Bo Nix will be getting more comfortable. This game screams the Seattle game last year to me. One that could be a little bit ugly for the Panthers and you start wondering about just because I think Denver is that good defensively.
0: Okay, week 10, I've got them 5-3 now. This is another division game. This will be their third division game after facing Atlanta and Tampa Bay beforehand. So week 10 at New Orleans. Look, this is the classic. If they're going to play a division game on the road, usually I go with whoever is hosting in the NFC South. I don't know about New Orleans. I think in New Orleans, the Saints probably get this done, which is why I have Carolina losing after a big-time victory to Denver. I would hope. Like, I know the talking point already. I can go ahead and tell you what we're going to be talking about that week if Carolina beats Denver. Hey, you can't suffer another letdown loss to New Orleans just like they did twice. So is that something that actually seeps into the pores of Carolina next year? We can't do this again. After all the talk about getting fat and happy off of a couple of victories that they had, being satisfied, being complacent against the same opponent, I would be pretty frustrated by it. And yet, I don't think Carolina's going to sweep the Saints this year. I got them losing again. That would be the third straight loss that they would have to New Orleans.
1: All right, Panther fans, I told you good times were ahead in Wes Bryant's schedule pick 'em. So it starts here with the New Orleans Saints. Saints only a 1.5-point favorite according to DraftKings. I've got the Panthers getting a dub in New Orleans because, again, I said I don't see them being 3 losses in a row bad. And also, too, some of my thought process is just the scheduling. Like, I think the Packers and the Broncos are 2 of the upper-tier teams. I do think that the Panthers are going to be good, but I think, like I said, it's just tough. I don't know if they're there yet. And so, I got them beating the Saints.
2: Yeah, I got the Saints winning this game, too. I just feel like this game on the road.
1: What's that, baby?
2: You know, this is one of those games where I think Tyler Shuck reminds you that he is a pretty solid NFL quarterback. And I love the acquisition of Travis Etienne. I think he's going to shine there. I think he's going to be, you know, or, yeah, whatever. Who the hell knows how to pronounce anybody's name in the league anymore? But I do also like the selection of Jordan Tyson. I think they got better offensively, and I think that's going to allow them to win this game.
0: I think people are overlooking Baltimore for whatever reason. Like, I know they don't have Harbaugh. They'll play Baltimore, by the way.
1: Defense was trash.
0: They'll play Baltimore week 11, and I get that. I just don't think that this is going to happen again for the Ravens because Lamar Jackson missed some time last year, and Lamar had the weirdness going on all around him. It feels like that's not happening as much. I do like what they've done in the offseason as well. They needed some offensive line help. They just did the standard thing in getting the great guard out of Penn State, where most GMs felt like he was the most sure thing along the offensive line. They just didn't want to draft him a top 10 because he's a guard. Baltimore's okay, fine, we'll just go ahead and take that guy. They still got your boy, Derrick Henry. I got Baltimore winning that game, which means I have the Panthers falling to 5-5 at this point in the season.
1: I know the Panthers, Dave Canales struggles against new coaches, but that Baltimore team, man, we'll see if Trey Hendricks brings the pass rush that they were missing last year, because you can knit a sweater and do all types of stuff back there in the pocket against the Ravens. That defense, man, they're going to have to show me. I love LJ8, but I'm just not sure right now. So I'm going to go with the Panthers to take care of the Ravens and get a win, two in a row.
2: Yeah, rookie coach, I think, matters a lot here. Having to go on the road, play the Panthers, going to be a very motivated Panthers team in my mind by this point, because they will have lost three in a row on my schedule that I have for them. Think the Panthers come out super motivated for this one. We'll see where Lamar is at this point in the season. And so I do believe the Panthers win this game with Lamar or without Lamar.
0: Tampa Bay, Monday Night Football on the road. This is week 12. This one was tough for me. I had them beating Tampa Bay the first time. If I had them losing this game, it would be three losses in a row. This is where it kind of got tough. But I'm going to have them getting a victory on the road on Monday Night Football, getting the primetime dub after losing in primetime Sunday Night Football and Green Bay earlier in the season. They got to win one of these showcase games. So this is the game I'm going to have them winning, 6-5 to this point.
1: Yeah, according to my schedule, I've already got them beating Tampa Bay before to, salvage the season at that point. So I don't think they'll sweep Tampa. I got Tampa winning.
2: Yeah, I got Tampa winning too, so no wins in prime time for them. I just think after losing the game earlier in the season, Baker Mayfield puts on a pretty strong performance at home. They get the win.
0: All right, we'll finish with one more game, and then we'll have five other games to choose a little bit later on in the show. So sometimes you got to wait for the good things, and we'll finish, I think, in the 2 o'clock hour, the last five games that we have. One more game to go here. At Minnesota, week 13, before we get to that four of five-game stretch with all of those games being at Bank of America Stadium, I think Minnesota is going to be a lot better this year. I've got Minnesota winning this game. So Carolina loses. They fall to 6-6 at this point because I do believe in Kevin O'Connell. I believe in the Vikings. I believe in their defensive improvement. Give me Minnesota to get the dub at home.
1: Kyler Murray the other day threw three interceptions in seven attempts. The sky is falling in Minnesota. Nah, but I will say with him, the thing that's funny about Kyler Murray is that we know the abilities there. We like to match him with the receivers, but also the type of guy he is, man. Guys don't like him. He's not a team guy. He's not the quarterback that's going to go hang out with the fellas. He's not the guy that's going to try to ingratiate himself with the locker room, and I think that wears thin. So, you know, like I said, as much as I want to look at it on paper, plus we talked about the deep ball accuracy not really being there like that, I think the Vikings are in trouble. I think the Panthers get the job done.
2: Yeah, I think possible saw blade here in this game. I think Minnesota is going to be the worst team in this division very clearly. I think their quarterback spot is going to be bouncing back and forth between both Kyler Murray and J.J. McCarthy throughout the season. I also really don't like what happened to them defensively. They pretty much lost their defensive front, their significant guys in their defensive front. This offseason, they had to replace both guys in the draft. I think that's going to be very difficult for them to replace those guys. I think they have no pass rush this season. And so I think the Panthers, in pretty healthy fashion, get by Minnesota.
0: Okay. A lot of differing opinions with all of us. Like, I'm kind of going against the grain here. It seems like you guys are somewhat in the same boat compared to me. And I'm on an island, both in wanting to do the schedule predictions and also actually predicting a lot of these games. We're getting to our results in very different ways. It's Campus Kona. I do want to do that. I do want to go visit the Campus Kona. We'll do it at the beginning of the 1 o'clock hour. 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
0: the Oklahoma City Thunder. 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
1: 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They get a saw blade to the keister.
0: Saw blade to ass is great.
1: Yeah.
0: I mean, that's something right there. Where does that? That's great.
1: You'll never look at a saw blade the same again.
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8: My name is Travis Crawford. Every spring, people with sketchy older air conditioners ask themselves the same question. Do I think this summer is going to be really hot? If it's hot, you're going to wish you'd fix that AC in the spring when you had the chance. If it's not all that hot, you might be all right with what you have. And hey, nobody knows. Could be mild, or it could be a doozy. I mean, it is Charlotte. You can read the Farmer's Almanac, but it's still just a guess. So you have to choose. Do I get ready for something that usually happens, and then if it doesn't happen, I wasted my effort? Or do I roll the dice, hold off any preparations, and then kick myself when the summer heat that usually happens actually does happen? I mean, it is Charlotte. 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
12: If Florida had come along and that young man told me he wanted to come to East Carolina, I probably wouldn't take him because I think he was not very bright.

0: Welcome back, folks. It is the 1 o'clock hour here on a No Rules Friday, NRF. If you like that, don't get scared. We're not some type of agency or some type of new league that's coming out.
1: National Rifle Foundation. Is that a real thing?
2: Yeah, I was about to say, why does this one seem so much worse?
0: That's what I'm saying. It feels serious. This is NRF.
2: Yeah. Whoa. I'm just throwing it out there. This is No Rules Friday. We're trying to figure out what sticks against the wall. Do we just not abbreviate this one?
0: Well, let's go. Let's see. We got TSM. We got
1: which sounds possibly adult.
0: DTT. Then we got WCW.
2: Tuesday and Wednesday.
0: TCT
2: and Thursday.
0: And then NRF.
2: I'm not feeling Monday or Friday, but especially Friday.
0: I think we ditch it because of the fact it's Friday. We don't want something that feels serious on Friday. Because there's no rules. We don't want something that makes it feel too serious.
2: How do we feel about Monday? We okay with Monday still? TSM?
0: Oh, yeah, for sure.
2: Oh, okay.
0: Don't say like Monday, baby. Monday has set the tone. I told you. That is helpful because when you get out of bed, you got a case of the Mondays. When you say it's tone setting Monday, that automatically changes your mentality right there, dog. As soon as you get out of bed, you're tired, your breath is smelling like burnt tires. You say tone setting Monday and you automatically, it's like you get out of bed like the Undertaker. It's like you just rise up like, we're about to have a good week, baby.
2: Could not be more on the same page with you on Tone Setting Monday. It's why we both knew we had something once we started playing around with it a little bit. My question is, do we abbreviate it?
0: TSM, I like that. I like TSM.
2: I don't feel strong one way or the other. NRF feels like we need to throw it in the trash.
0: Okay.
2: We tried it out. It's fine. Yeah. Didn't work. In the trash. We move on.
0: So that's the end of NRF. Now it is time for CC, a.k.a. the Caps. Code on the No Rules Friday. Oh, there we go. All right. Now, the North Carolina Tar Heels, they are putting together a pretty good roster under first-year coach Michael Malone. And one of the recruits that will help that class to be good is one Kevin Thomas. We've been talking about him. And so, don't know much about him. We haven't talked a ton about him. But the Next Gen Hoops podcast has got some info on this young man. Let them tell you all about him.
3: Lengthy athlete. We've all said the word. That's kind of what Kevin Thomas is as a player. When you have length and athleticism, when you have that type of pop and explosion, if that's the baseline that you're working with, you always have upside. He brings positional size to the court as well. He's somebody that plays well in transition. And once he learns the finer nuances of defense when it comes to angles and aggressively up the line and doing all that stuff, he can get out and transition and make some plays as well, kind of on the defensive end of the floor also. There's a lot of upside there. Again, it's a late get for a high school to fill out a roster. Wouldn't expect much out of him year one, possibly, but he's somebody who could continue to grow as a prospect and as a player and eventually start to earn minutes down the line, as he fine-tunes what his skill set is, as he continues to grow his game, as he continues to, ball handling and shooting and getting more adept at that. Right now, the athleticism is what pops off the page. That's kind of the superpower. That's where things go, and that's a great building block to start from. Obviously, as you put it together, you can grow a lot from there, given the upside, given the ceiling. However, it might be one that takes a little bit of time before he gets in there, before he gets his ability to kind of put his impact, put his mark on a game. If this UNC roster continues to fill out as it should, who knows what it's going to look like with NBA draft looming. Obviously, Vestar Sennis is already gone, and then Matt Abel, we'll see what happens with that. There's a lot of stuff still put together with this roster, so he could be forced into some minutes. However, if the roster fills out as it's supposed to be, he's somebody who could have his own time to come in, who can grow as a player, find his role within the program, and end up being a nice little piece down the road as an athletic wing.
0: All right, the Tar Heels have a top 10 transfer portal class. They've also got a couple of four-star recruits coming in. And also, it's rumored, we're not into the definite yet, but Alexandro Samudarov, a power forward center, 6'11", foreign player from Greece, could be joining the fold very soon. We're not confirming yet because you see some confirmations and then you see some saying it's rumored that he's going to commit, so we'll stay away from there right now. But as far as coming in, people wondering, how was Michael Malone going to do? How was he going to put together a roster? Was he going to have a team that he could really make some noise with in year one, being new to the college game? What type of job do we feel like Michael Malone is doing so far in Chapel Hill?
2: I'm somewhere between a B and a B plus. That's where I am. I think I probably lean more towards B plus with the way that he's rolling right now. I like the talent that they bring in. Matt Abel not coming to Carolina if he decides to stay in the NBA draft. That's a big deal, especially with the way that he looked in 5-on-5 drills. So now you're starting backcourt.
0: Yeah, we're about to have some news on him too.
2: It features a couple of guys that are NBA type players. I think Terrence Brown is going to get a lot of fanfare once he does enter the NBA draft. Was kind of getting some fanfare from NBA draft analysts last year, going into his last season in Utah. Overall, what I like about what Malone is doing is he's going after guys that I think he can maximize their skill set as passers. He's going after not just the dudes that have all of the stars next to their name and have the biggest paydays that they're getting. There does seem to be some strategy to this rather than just saying, hey, go look at the 24/7 sports rankings and go get the top five guys. It does feel like there is actually a method to his madness, and I appreciate that. This is somebody that knows what he wants to do. He's more than delivering on the international recruiting game, so I would lean more towards B plus with what Michael Malone is doing at this point.
0: Yeah, I'll go with you there as well. B plus. I know Terrence Brown Jr. was a recruit that Carolina fans were excited to get. If Matt Abel is able to join, which I didn't necessarily mean to say it that way, but the way that he's playing at the combine, and we're going to get into that in a second, man, he looks like a guy that could come back and be an even bigger recruit them what they thought that he was going to be. But their size there, I see a couple of 7-footers on the board. Neo Avdalis is 6'9". He's going to be out there on the wing. So this is going to be a team that's going to have size. So I think he's done an excellent job, man, coming in, navigating the landscape. Yeah, you're going to miss on some guys. You're not going to be able to get it all. But as I said, I think that he has done a pretty good job so far. So I'm with you on the B+. What say you, Hill Tough Blog?
1: Yeah, it's probably B plus range, maybe. Maybe it sneaks to an A minus just because of what Matt Abel is doing, what he's showing at the NBA Combine. Think it really hinges on what happens with Samadurov. If they end up bringing him in, this is a guy that's considering going to the NBA draft. Think if you get him, you're actually feeling pretty decent about the center spot because you got Seyon Keita, you'll have Samadurov, and then, you know, Cade Bennerman will be the backup that likely won't have to see too many minutes. I think you could get away with Keita and Samadurov as your two guys in the front court and probably be fine. I don't know about great, but I think fine. The backcourt is ultimately the biggest thing, though. If Matt Abel returns, you've got a backcourt that can carry you. You've got two very talented scorers, you feel like, in Abel and Terrence Brown. And then, you know, a guy in Neo Avdalis, where if he hits his ceiling, he'll be able to score the ball at a pretty high rate as well. So they could be really good offensive team next year. I think their length defensively would cause some people some problems. So I'm feeling pretty decent about where Michael Malone is at right now. But check back in with me once the decision is made for Matt Abel, and I'll tell you exactly how I'm feeling.
0: Matt Abel is playing really good once again in another scrimmage. He goes for 17 points in his second scrimmage on 4 of 9 shooting from 3-point land. He's now averaging 16 points per game off of 2 scrimmages. And so when we look at that, man, if this guy decides to come back, do you think he would be a worthy ACC Player of the Year candidate if he returns to Chapel Hill?
2: It feels like it would be pretty tough to surpass some of these other guys that are in the conference already. If we have Louisville spending a whole bunch of money on really talented basketball players, you probably have one or two at least Louisville guys in the mix. Then you go to Duke, where they have 1, 2, 3 guys in the mix. You have your veterans and you have your talented freshmen that are also coming in. I think POY for Matt Abel is probably a little too rich. I don't even know for sure that he's going to be the best guy on Carolina's roster. Terrence Brown had some really good stats at Utah last season. I don't think Abel's going to be on ball as much as Terrence Brown. So if we're looking at the best stats that either one of those guards are going to accumulate, I think that that's going to be Brown. And if Avdalis is looking to still get drafted somewhere in the first round next year, like he was kind of projected to be at the beginning of this past season at Virginia Tech, then maybe he's the guy that is considered a better basketball player. I think ACC Player of the Year is going to be too much, but I do think Matt Abel is really showing you how awesome he is right now up at the Combine.
0: Yeah, I mean, I think if he comes in, he's showing that he's got the requisite NBA talent. I think he's got a shot because when you look at the conference right now, there was so much star power that left the league. You had the Juke Harris's, Duke losing to Boozer, Cameron Boozer. So I think that the road has been clear for this to be pretty wide open. You know, we'll see with what Louisville brings in. There's always going to be great freshmen linemen in this league. But Badunga's a guy, I don't necessarily see him being a player of the year type of guy, because I just don't think he'll have the requisite scoring. But I just think that, man, if he can come to North Carolina and with what he's showing, they decide to feature him, yeah, I think that he could be a problem out there. What say you?
1: Really, I think the biggest decision that has to be made is Johnny Blackwell. What does he do? Does he decide to go to Duke, or does he decide to go to the NBA? That's another guy that's kind of helped himself a little bit out there. We haven't talked about him nearly as much.
0: Yeah, yeah.
1: But if he comes into the conference with what he did last year at Wisconsin, I think you would project that he's going to be a starter for Duke and is going to put up similar type of numbers for them this season. I think that might be your ACC preseason player of the year right there. Do I think it's possible that Abel gets some votes? Oh, certainly with the way that he's playing. People are going to project what is he going to be as a starter. So I think maybe you see his votes. You see a few votes for him in there. But the Tar Heels' chance at having ACC preseason player of the year was Henry Vassar. That was their guy. If he came back, maybe he ends up being that guy. But I think it'll probably go to someone on Duke.
2: What I love is just how much this looks so bad for Will Wade immediately. Matt Abel has not played a single game after the Will Wade era in college basketball, and it already looks like a terrible mistake having him played, I think, the seventh or sixth most minutes on a basketball team that lost immediately upon getting to one of the first four games in the NCAA tournament. He leaves because he didn't have enough talent. He's talking about his guys or whatever, and now Abel is just absolutely balling. Will Wade had to actively keep this guy down, which is the sign of an absolute terrible basketball coach. Good luck down in Baton Rouge, man. Good luck.
0: All right, before we get out of here, man, quick shout out to Davidson Day's Nick Arnold. He will be joining the Duke Blue Devils as a walk-on, and I guess you could consider him a preferred walk-on or whatever the case may be, but they are considering him an addition to Duke's recruiting class. He averaged 10 points, 5 rebounds, and 4 assists for Davidson Day. He played with former collegiate players Isaiah Dennis and Will Stevens. I mean, you talk about difficult tasks to be able to have, because I would imagine this young man has aspirations of one day taking the floor for the Duke Blue Devils, man. How tough of a task is that, man?
2: Yeah, it's incredibly hard. It's amazing what he's able to do. Nick, as a walk-on, to be able to do something like this. This isn't, you know, with all due respect, this isn't like somebody going to CVCC and saying, I want to be a walk-on, and then turning something into a memorable college basketball career. Shout out to the Pirates, by the way. I got love for you. But with Duke having, even on this addition of the Duke team, where you got all the depth in the world, right? Like, now you're telling me you've got all this kind of talent, not 1 through 10, which would be impressive enough, but 1 through 15? Yeah, it's incredibly difficult.
0: Yeah, no doubt about it. I got so much love for walk-ons, man. To do what the scholarship guys do and not get money for it, man, that is absolutely admirable. And this young man, I'm sure he's going to go there and work hard, set the tone, and practice, man, and we'll see. He could end up being one of those great surprise stories that we hear about in the ACC. When we come back, folks, we're going to get back into the Panthers schedule. We're going to get a little bit more, into the topic of which part is going to test the offense the most, which part is going to test the defense the most. We're going to talk about that. And also, the season 3 of Netflix's Quarterback is out. Do you like who they chose? We'll tell you who it is if you don't know. This is Wes and Walker.
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7: You asked me a question, and you want me to be pissed off. 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
8: Here we go. 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
7: No, you asked
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4: Hey, y'all, it's Kyle Bailey coming up on a Friday show. 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We'll see you at 3 o'clock.

0: That definitely says Friday right there. A little pop song, a little Dua Lipa, you know?
1: I picture myself walking out of the building, slow motion, with the sun shining down on my face, ready to take on the weekend.
0: Yes, no doubt about it.
2: I gotta tell you, I do love some Dua Lipa.
0: Oh, yeah, yeah. I think her career's about done.
2: Amazing
0: woman. Yeah, she got bangers.
1: Okay. Straight bangers. Been dominating for, would say, the last, what, 5-6 years? About done, just because it's been a little while?
0: No, just, you know, I always pay attention to sales and stuff like that. Like, her numbers ain't what they used to be, and she didn't have as big a hits on the last album as she did the one before that. And, you know, pop star, that shelf life is tough.
1: Was the last album that song, Illusion?
0: That song didn't perform as well as some of her bigger hits.
1: Illusion?
0: Not as some of her bigger hits on the album before that, like New Rules and, you know, when she had like 3-4 in a row that was just big joints. Yeah.
1: I helped with Illusion as much as I possibly could. I'm sorry, Dua.
0: All right, folks, welcome back. This is the Wes and Walker Show on a No Rules Friday. We ditched the abbreviations. Keep it going on the text line, 704-570-9610, the WFNZ text line, powered by Affordable Siding and Windows, your hometown home improvement experts. And also, you can hit us up on social media, WFNZ on Twitter, Instagram, and Facebook. You can also hit us up personally at HTBAnthony, at WesBryan_72, at WalkerMail, most importantly, at Wes and Walker. All right, so we talked about before the break, the new cast for the third season of Quarterback has been revealed. And I was shocked that Walker Mayo did not know, neither did Flounder. So here we go. We can, All right. First quarterback up, Jaden Daniels of the Washington Commanders. Come on down. Yes, the young buck.
1: I think Jaden Daniels is going to come across super likable. He already comes across as the best dude in the world, and he's got some fun to him.
0: Yeah.
1: Great choice. Love the first name already.
0: No doubt about it. And you know, they'll definitely zone in on him with his mom, you know, with the relationship that they have.
2: I was going to say,
0: all that type of stuff. So that'll be an interesting point of it.
1: Awesome, awesome entry.
0: The next quarterback, we got an OG of the Cincinnati Bengals, Joe Flacco.
2: What?
0: Yeah.
3: What a psych out.
2: I thought Joe Burrow was doing it again, right? Because he's done it before.
3: Yeah, he has. I thought we were going to get another Burrow.
0: They're going to get that backup life.
3: Which Burrow, he's so weird. Yeah. And I mean that in the best of ways. Like, I love who Joe Burrow is as a dude.
0: Yeah.
3: This is the guy that instead of giving you the green egg like Christian McCaffrey did for his offensive lineman or the Rolexes or something, he gets these guys dinosaur eggs. He gets some samurai swords. I love Joe Burrow. Like, just, he's so eccentric. He's an enigma. He's a weird dude, and I love him. To hear Joe Flacco instead?
2: That's disappointing.
3: Okay.
0: You get that backup life. You know what I'm saying? Like, kind of like the first year when they did Marcus Mariota to give you, like, you know, what life is like for cats that aren't necessarily the starting guys.
2: Now, I will say, I feel like Joe Flacco probably has a little bit more personality. Marcus Mariota was a horrible selection.
0: Yeah,
2: I knew that the
0: you.
2: Minute they
0: Terrible.
2: Picked that.
0: Yeah.
2: No offense to Marcus. That's just how he is.
1: A little offense to Marcus.
0: You might as well just cut the disclaimer. Just say
2: he's
0: born.
2: He's just that type of guy. That's fine.
3: If he's mad at you, I'll stand with you. Little offense. Little offense to Marcus. So I know what you mean. I do, not to interrupt, I need to know what you're taking, though. Samurai sword or dinosaur egg, or is there another weird gift that you would like over your standard money, Rolex, whatever?
0: As an offensive lineman. Yeah, because I do always like to look at the gifts, and I do kind of judge them just a little bit. Because I remember one year they got them golf carts. I was like, I would not want that. And, you know, I would hate to be ungrateful, but I'd probably be like, I'm never going to use this. You know, watch guy like watches, so you can never go wrong with that. Jewelry, you can never go wrong with that. Trying to think what
1: you
0: else.
1: You know what I want. You know, I'm not an offensive lineman.
0: A samurai sword would be kind of, it'd be straight.
1: But this is what you're going to get with Joe Burrow. Yeah. I wonder if you're an offensive lineman and you get drafted by Cincinnati. That's immediately what you think. I'm going to get some weird ass gift. Just give me the damn watch.
0: Yeah.
1: And instead, I'm
0: going to
1: get some fossil. I want a fossil watch. No, that's not true. I want a real watch, not an actual fossil. I love it, but maybe offensive lineman feel different.
0: Next quarterback, another young gun. From the Tennessee Titans, Cam Ward on the quarterback cast. So we got
2: All right.
0: I like that. Young Cam being on there, seeing what he's going through. Tennessee gets a little bit of shine. But Cam Ward, he does have a big personality, so I don't think he'll disappoint on this.
1: One thing that I care about with quarterback selections with this show, I want to see quarterbacks that are going to make it through a decent portion of the postseason because they do such a great job and even have different exits. So the first iteration of this, we had different quarterbacks at different stages, and you had Pat Mahomes, the Super Bowl winner, I believe, of that year. I don't think they lost that season. I think they won. Joe Burrow last year, I think they did Kirk Cousins again, mm-hmm. which was really interesting with the Michael Penix overtaking of the starting job story that we had in that storyline. And I think there was one other one, but I want different
0: Joe Burrow, Jared Goff, Kirk Cousins.
1: Jared Goff was good. Mm-hmm. Jared Goff was with Detroit. I guess they didn't make it all that far in the postseason with any of them. No, maybe we don't get it again, depending on what Washington does.
2: Well, I tell you, Tennessee's not making the playoffs.
1: I would think not.
0: Last selection. Out of the NFC South.
1: Oh, we got four.
2: Oh, okay.
0: Yes, out of the NFC South. A guy you may know very well. Maybe very, very, very, very well. From the cat. Nope.
1: Yep.
0: Baker Mayfield of the Tampa Bay Buccaneers is your fourth selection.
1: Oh, no, that's a great
0: choice. You know, he's always TV gold.
1: Oh,
0: though,
1: he's
0: man.
1: TV cold.
0: Flatter. Yeah, he's going to be gold.
2: All right, he's an ass. He's an ass.
0: Which is why you want to see, because you know he's going to talk reckless about teams. Yeah, you're going to get some good sound bites from him, all that.
1: So this is going to be the hate watching.
0: I tried to fake y'all out, but I knew if Bryce Young made it, it would have been all over social media.
2: I will say I am stunned that they went with Cam Ward over Jackson Dart if they were going with a second-year quarterback. I thought for sure Jackson Dart was going to be on
0: he
2: this.
0: He would have been a great selection.
2: I feel relieved.
0: Especially New York, too.
2: Focus on football, brother.
1: Jackson Dart would have been interesting as well.
0: Yeah, but he would have been a good choice.
1: Baker Mayfield, there's already been a few features on him, I would say, over the last year, 2 years. There's more stories done, more ESPN features. I'm not surprised to hear it. How do we feel about the crop? Do you like it?
0: I think it's a good group. Like I said, I think Jaden Daniels, he's got an interesting storyline coming back from injury, because he's kind of seen the highs and the lows at this point. He's got a little bit of seasoning. He comes out rookie of the year, dominant Texas team to the NFC championship game. People think that this is the beginning of a Hall of Fame career, and then it comes crashing down with an injury riddled season. So to see how he responds to that, Joe Flacco getting the OG perspective of him being at the top of the mountain as well, now being, you know, a backup, but still being able to ball out when he gets in. Baker Mayfield, we know the colorful personality that he has. And then Cam Ward, you know, a young cat that is, football hungry. And I think he will do himself very well on there representing himself.
1: Yeah, my quarterback power rankings, it's Baker Mayfield, number one, most intrigue. Jaden Daniels, number two, although it was close between both of them. I think we have Cam Ward, number three, Joe Flacco, number four. The way Joe pops up a little bit on this list is if Joe Burrow gets injured again, and then we have the storyline of him taking over just like he did last year. So that's my quarterback power.
0: Yeah, mine is I got the young bulls at the top, Jaden Daniels, Cam Ward, then I go Baker, and then
1: Baker's third for you.
0: Yeah. All right. So so it should be cool, man. It is set to premiere on July 14th. So it's a decent little bit away, but it'll give you a little bit of something to watch once it drops. I'm sure we'll run through it in probably a weekend, 2 to 3 days max for most of us.
1: You know what? I'm sorry. So this already happened then is what we're talking about.
0: And yes.
1: Okay.
0: Yeah.
1: So we are going to get the Joe Flacco storyline then with him having taken over. Okay.
0: Yeah, there you go.
2: Oh, when
0: you
2: said that, I was thinking about that as everything. Well. Yeah. That's a little bit better.
1: I wasn't thinking about
0: that. That had to be why they chose him as well, which I wasn't necessarily thinking it at the minute, but yeah, you got to remember they go from the previous year.
1: Yeah. When I guess they didn't choose him before he knew that he was going to be starting quarterback because he got traded, when Joe Burrow got hurt. So, all right, interesting. Yeah, I'm in, baby. I'm ready to go.
0: All right, so now when we go back into the Panther schedule, I thought that, I knew kind of the main talking points that we would hit, but then I wanted to get a little niche, if you will, and talk about which part of the schedule, breaking it down into quarters with the last quarter of the season having 5 games in it instead of 4, but just talking about which of the quadrants would be harder for the offense and the defense. And so when I started off on this journey, just looking at the schedule, trying to analyze it as best I could. So we'll start with which stretch will test the offense the most. So to me, I start with quarter one, not because it's low hanging fruit. There are some tough defenses in there, which we'll get into. But just the fact that we know that coming into the season, the Panthers don't have a ton of new, but is still offense seems to sometimes start behind the defense when seasons begin, trying to get a little bit of chemistry going, especially if you get Brazel into the mix and him trying to acclimate himself. Coker, full-time, day one guy coming in, because we know last year he had some injuries. And so just having this unit, and we don't know how much they will play in the preseason, which is another factor in this as well. So if they don't play together like that in the preseason, we know that the last couple of seasons they gotten off to slow starts offensively without playing much in the preseason together. Now, Bleacher Report, they put out rankings for the offenses and defenses over the entire NFL post-draft. So Chicago's defense, according to Bleacher Report, was ranked number 24th, but I think number 24. But Caleb in that offense, you know, they're going to apply pressure. They're going to score points in that game. Then you have Atlanta, who Bleacher Report had as the number 18 defense post-draft. But then Cleveland's was number 9 and Detroit's was number 11. So you got some defenses in there that could give you a hard time. But I just think that the offense just trying to really find that rhythm in that mix. And Brad Idzik, does he, you know, I don't believe there'll be wholesale changes, but just having a new coordinator that's calling most of the shots, that's why I had quarter one, just because the offense needs to find its footing and we want to see what that's going to look like. Not to mention the fact, last thing I'll say is, you know, a lot of the rankings and a lot of core categories were on the lower end, so they're going to be looking to improve in a lot of areas.
1: So you're saying with the, if we're just focusing on what quadrant is going to test the offense the most, is what you're saying here. I would say you probably had to work for your fruit a little bit more. I feel like mine is much easier to pick. I think quadrant two is probably the lowest hanging fruit, just
0: which
1: because
0: is a good choice.
1: You look at the defenses from last year, you're on the road against Philadelphia to lead off this quadrant, and then you're at home against Tampa, on the road against Green Bay. Denver arguably having the best defense is also here. So you have Green Bay, Denver, pass rushers galore all over the place. That's going to be a rough back-to-back setting that you have for Monroe Freeling to have to block possibly a Micah Parsons and a Nick Benito. Whoop, buddy. That one is quite scary. And also Philadelphia just having so much talent that they've accumulated from Georgia. Monroe Freeling may have seen some of these guys since he himself is from Georgia. Yeah. So maybe that's the inside track to know what to do against those guys. But just, I think this is the low-hanging fruit. Simply, what defenses were the best last year and where do they fall on this year's schedule? Yeah, Q2, that one's going to be tough.
0: Yeah, Philly and Denver's was, both of those were top five defenses. And then Green Bay was looked at as a middle-of-the-pack defense. And then Tampa looked at on the lower end. So now if we go and look at the defense, which stretch will test the defense the most? And so then I went to where you were right there to quarter two because of the fact with Philadelphia, Hurts, I'm like Flounder. I think that this is a guy that's very internally motivated. That offensive line, we know if anything, they're going to be solid. I think Saquon, you know, bounces back as well. So some of the reasons you don't think Philadelphia will be as good, I think that they will remain steady. Then Tampa Bay, we already know division opponent, Baker Mayfield. That's always going to be there. Then Green Bay, LaFleur, Jordan Love, Josh Jacobs, solid offensive line. Excuse me. And then Denver with Sean Payton. I like Bo Nix more than anybody here. I think he takes a step forward in year two along with Sean Payton. They added Jalen Waddle. We know they got Cortland Sutton and those guys as well. And so I just think that that will be a tough stretch, the toughest to me for this defense, because I think that this is the best grouping of quarterbacks that they've got in
1: there. Yeah, I kind of like it as well with mostly the best QBs. I'm looking at quadrant one, the beginning of the season, quite a bit, basically with Chicago and Detroit doing a lot of the heavy lifting. The Falcons are interesting because I do trust Kevin Stefanski to do the best job possible. I like Kevin Stefanski as a head coach, and I think that they were given terrible talent. I think Cleveland is a place where everybody goes to die. I don't think anybody can have sustained success up there. I do think Stefanski, he was hired for a reason, but also I think it's because he had success up there in spots when he was given the requisite tools to perform. And who knew Deshaun Watson was going to get more guaranteed money than anybody ever at the position, and then be one of the worst quarterbacks. I mean, it was top
3: five most interesting young talented QB falling all the way down to a guy that doesn't deserve a starting job anymore. But you can't spend money anywhere else because you're paying Myles Garrett all the money and you're paying somebody that doesn't play for you. Either way, Stefanski, I think, does quite a good job. And there's a bunch of skill talent over there in Atlanta. So because of the skill talent, because of my respect for Stefanski, and because of what I think Chicago and Detroit is going to do this year, I think those are the toughest sets of offenses that Carolina will face, which means that will be the toughest stretch for the defense.
0: Now, I think that when we do go back and we look at schedules and in terms of the division, and so when you look at the teams who have the easiest perceived strength of schedule, the NFC South has a lot of teams that are in that mix. You've got the Saints having, from many accounts, a top five strength of schedule as far as ease. And then the Falcons and the Buccaneers also having easier schedules than the Panthers. Do you think that this hurts Carolina with these teams having much more manageable schedules than they will?
3: Well, I guess it's in the eye of the beholder. Do you have the ranks here? I know you said it was. Who was,
0: I mean, they're different in a lot of them. I'm looking at the Sharp rankings, but I've seen others. But pretty much the ones that I looked at had every NFC South team with easier schedule strength than the Carolina Panthers.
3: So all of these teams are going to be facing the same opponents except for a couple, right? Because of the first place finishers. And I don't want to completely downplay.

0: divisions in the conference / NFL, right? So I actually don't think it's going to be that big of a deal once you do compare all the other schedules to what Carolina is going to be facing. Everybody knows Carolina has a tougher schedule, right? Like, they do have a tougher one based off of their first place finish, but I don't think the gap is all that much of a difference between the other NFC South opponents, which I think makes that, I don't want to say negligible, but it mitigates the damage that might happen because of that SOS.
1: Yeah, because I think about that when you talk about teams that could have a chance to be able to, build momentum coming into or out of games with the Carolina Panthers, and if they can, you know, with the Panthers having a tough schedule, could they be able to separate themselves a little bit if the Panthers should fall into hard times. And so that's the main reason that I was thinking about that when you see that. And so for the rest of this division, it will be interesting because I think a lot of people are going to like the New Orleans Saints this year. A lot of people, you know, are going to think Tampa Bay can bounce back as well. So that will be interesting to see. But when we look at it, man, down the stretch, and we go into that last quadrant, and you look at the fact that they have five games there. But how difficult do we look at these five games? And I know we're going to pick the rest of the schedule, so we don't have to necessarily give wins and losses. But this isn't necessarily an easy slate here to finish the season. And so obviously, depending on how the Panthers come into it, this is going to be, you know, it could be very much make or break with New Orleans, Cincinnati, Pittsburgh, Seattle, and Atlanta. Now, you do get these teams at home, but you've got the defending Super Bowl champions. You got to go on the road to Pittsburgh, who, you know, it feels like Aaron Rodgers could be coming back to them, and they could be a solid team. Cincinnati, we know their offense is always dangerous. We'll see if their defense is better with Dexter Lawrence. And then a couple of division opponents, and we know things can get muddy with that, especially with the Saints and the, you know, the way that they were able to defend the run last year and stuff like that. So how difficult do you view those final five games?
0: I don't. Compared to the other stretches of the season that Carolina has, I don't want Green Bay in that stretch. I don't want Denver in that stretch. I don't want Philly in that stretch. I don't want Detroit in that stretch. Luckily for Carolina, they don't. Given how you have to divide this thing up, because we already know the opponents coming in, I think the way that I would divide it up, it looks a lot like what actually happened for Carolina. The Saints, we might expect big things for them this year. They're not going to be this monster juggernaut, right? We all like them to make a jump. I don't expect them to be as good. I don't think anybody would be expecting them to be as good as some of the other teams that I just mentioned. Cincinnati, the defense, hey, I'm not going to trust the defense until I see it. When they actually bring in real enforcements on that side of the line of scrimmage, I can't believe in them. And the offense I believe in, but, you know, we keep moving on. Pittsburgh on the road, new coach. Are we going to get the corpse of Aaron Rodgers out there again? Even if it is on the road, cold weather game, whatever, he could be scared about that. Seattle and Atlanta, Seattle speaks for itself. Seattle, Super Bowl champs, got to give them respect. Going to be a tough game no matter how you slice it. But then you finish with Atlanta on the road or at home in the last game. Four of your final five at home. You get to stay in Charlotte quite a bit. I actually really like the way that this season ends for the Carolina Panthers.
1: And just to go back and clean up, because the one I had, I meant to put the link in the rundown, but the ESPN staff, when they did the strength of schedule rankings, they had the Saints as the second easiest at 43.4%. Then they had the Atlanta Falcons at 46.5%. They had them fourth. And then they had the Tampa Bay Buccaneers 12th at 49.1%. The Panthers were 23rd with a 52.1%.
0: Big difference there.
1: So, all right, when we come back, folks, we are going to close out the 1 o'clock hour. We're going to talk a little bit about the Panther schedule release video, any others that we may have seen as well. And we're going to talk about how much will this schedule tell us about Dave Canales in 2026. 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
7: Welcome back, folks. The 1 o'clock hour is almost done here on a No Rules Friday, man. And you've got the WFNZ text line rolling. Amit is already talking about the NFL schedule release videos. He said the Titans video was the best again. And Cam Newton's part on the Chargers one. I have not watched that one yet. I'm saving that to watch when I get home because my son and I, we watched a few this morning. And so he said, hey, let's watch all of these when we get back. Now, I don't know if we'll have time, but he's like, let's watch all of these when we get back and then rate them whether or not we think that they are good enough. And so I was able to see the Dolphins one with Rick Ross. I thought it was pretty creative. Kind of let me down a little bit at the end as far as what Ross was able to do. Have you seen that one?
8: I have not seen the Miami one.
7: So what they do is you know the owner, Stephen Ross. So when they come in, they don't show you who it is, but they're like, welcome, Mr. Ross, whatever, whatever. He pulls into his parking space and says, Mr. Ross. So the players are out practicing on the practice field. They go and get him, and they say, yeah, Mr. Ross would like to see you. So the players, they automatically start getting paranoid, which is funny. They walk in, they're like, what are the cameras here for? Because they don't want to get hard knocked where they get cut on camera and stuff like that. And then they go into the office to see a waiting Rose sitting there decked out in Dolphins attire to greet them. So, like I said, it was all right. The concept was pretty good. But the Carolina Panthers. So, 12 Panthers found themselves alongside the Special Operations Division from CMPD. And so, what they were able to do, if you guys have not seen it, we'll spoil it for you just a little bit. So, they went out to a range, I guess, where they do test out bombs or explosives, and they took props that were for each team, no matter. So, if it was the Cincinnati Bengals, they had like a stuffed tiger, or for the New Orleans Saints, they had Mardi Gras beads and stuff like that. And the players would obviously stand at a great distance and they would detonate said explosive, and then it would blow up. And then I think they would do 3 or 4 at a time, and then they would list them on the screen with the dates accompanied by it. I'm not going to lie, I wasn't the biggest fan of this one. You know, I thought that the creativity would have been just a little bit more. You know, it was just stuff exploding. So I guess if you're into it, then you would love it.
8: But pyros for me, are going to love it.
7: Yeah, because the bar has been set so high. Now, before you guys, you know, you're like, oh, Wes, you don't like anything the Panthers do. I thought the San Francisco 49ers one was horrible, okay? Like, just keeping it a bean. It's like they go into different rooms. Yeah, they go into different rooms, and it's in different eras. So it's like 60s, 70s, 80s, and then they show different parts of the schedule depending on what's in the room. It could be a team that's inside of a pool ball. It could be a team on an arcade game. I didn't like it at all. I just feel like the West Coast has too much flavor for them to do it that way. But the bar's been set so high from these, so my expectations now are very high when I watch these schedule release videos. I'm expecting some type of celebrity appearance or, you know, some great CGI, something going on. But yeah, it missed the mark for me.
8: I want to laugh with all of them.
7: Yeah.
8: The best ones are always going to be the ones that people deem the most funny. It's why the Chargers, with their Halo video, it really was exceptional. They bring in promotional elements. They bring in production elements. They actually tell you who they're playing, which is something I think my favorite video I'll reveal in just a moment. They missed the mark, but they made me laugh, and I thought it was the best one that I didn't necessarily care as much. I do think that you should reveal the opponents in a lot of the slides that you go through.
7: Yeah.
8: I'm going to kind of contradict myself in just a moment, but I do think that's somewhat important. Carolina did that. They gave you the bear that they're blowing up week one. They gave you all of the different items that are related to the teams that they're going to play in that week. But I didn't laugh. It's just, if you like things blowing up, that's your cup of tea right there. Just watching a whole bunch of bombs go off with the bomb squad here in Charlotte. So, Hey, that's cool. They got them involved. Maybe it's funny to see the reactions of the players to yell fire in the hole and all the loud noises. I am with you. The creativity really is more so in the, I guess, item they choose more so than the actual video they put out.
7: Yeah, Grib from Concord, he says, they are a good social media team, but the explosives were fizzle. Big Cat Dan said, we blew up stuff. I used to blow up stuff in the Navy, so I love the Panthers video.
8: All right.
7: And Bagel Guy says, I know we don't like the Falcons, but their tribute to old school SportsCenter commercials were great.
8: That's the one. I don't want to give them credit, but they deserve a lot of credit.
7: You said it with clenched teeth. You're like, yeah, that was pretty good.
8: Wes, it was the best one I saw. Like, if you liked Titans, I know people are giving them a lot of love.
7: I started it, but I wasn't able to go.
8: Well, they did a lot of the same stuff that they did a few years back when they were given pretty much unanimously the best schedule release video, asking people on Broadway who the Titans are playing by showing them a logo, and they had no idea who the Titans were playing. The Falcons went with an old school SportsCenter commercial approach.
7: Yeah.
8: And can I just tell you, it feels like the athletes got the assignment. I thought they acted quite well. Drake London, good. Bijan Robinson, pretty hilarious. Jalen Walker should get some Hollywood
7: stuff.
8: He seems
7: like he's got a lot of personality from the draft.
8: He's
7: stuff,
8: great.
7: So yeah.
8: Jalen Walker is great in this. Matt Ryan, also very good. I thought Stefanski, they used his deadpan kind of stoic way about him to their advantage. I really do think Atlanta knocked it out of the park. Now, the way I contradict myself is, you don't know who they're playing much of the video, which is an issue. Yeah, so
9: that's
8: I guess
9: a big criteria for
8: it
9: you.
8: It is. I like the video, though. Yeah. That they did such a great job with how funny it was that I didn't really care that I didn't know who they were playing until we get like the last, you know, 2 minutes of the video.
9: Okay, and if you guys want to know which players were involved for the Carolina Panthers, you had Derek Brown, Taylor Moten, Walker's favorite, Mike Jackson, Chuba Hubbard, Ike Ekwonu, Robert Hunt, Patrick Jones II, Nick Scorton, Jalen Coker, Tommy Tremble, Mitchell Evans, and A.J. Dillon. So they put A.J. Dillon, new addition.
8: A lot but of personality.
9: He came out. I mean, that seems like something that he would want to do. And also, too, I thought that, now, I haven't seen the Falcons yet to judge for myself, but old school Sports Center commercials, you know, that's, I think it's going to hit the mark. New Orleans Saints with the weather report, I thought that was not very good. And then Tampa Bay's with the Baywatch theme. And then what's that comedian? He's another one of those white guys that loves to take his shirt off and show his big belly
8: all the time. Probably Bert Kreischer.
9: Yeah, that's who it was. That I don't think he's funny, so I wasn't feeling that either. Sorry to you guys who are fans of his, but yeah, I wasn't feeling that. Flounder, you seem like you got some thoughts back there. Have you seen any that you liked?
10: Yeah, the Falcons one was tremendous. Tennessee was okay, not as good as they've done in the past, where they have the logos that they give to the people and say, can you tell me who this is? And
8: well, it's just very similar. It was very similar
10: they
8: were, to that.
10: So what they did this year was they tried to find people that looked like members of said shows. So they had one guy that looked like the Philadelphia security guy, Dom. They had a guy that they said looked like Cam Scataboo that didn't really look like Cam Scataboo, I didn't think. So it was okay. And the Giants one was all right. Winston Van Gogh, where he's, I mean, anything with Jameis Winston is going to be slightly entertaining.
9: A little bit of Winston Van Gogh. Okay.
10: Yes, he was painting, yes.
9: Yeah, he's also going to be a World Cup reporter as well.
8: Oh, so we're just going to tap into Jameis Winston like he's Snoop Dogg?
9: Yeah, I think Jameis Winston, he's earned himself with the videos, the eating W's and all that stuff, man. He's a guy that I think is going to have a pretty lucrative post-NFL career because from all accounts, when he was coming out of high school, college, all that stuff, he's a savant as far as knowing football. Maybe he doesn't always know where to throw the ball. He knows where it's supposed to go, but it might not get there the way you want it to. But with his football knowledge and then his personality, I think he is certainly going to have his list of suitors to where he wants to work post-career.
8: Bagel Guy is right about the Falcons video, by the way. You know how I always talk about Freddie Gibbs might be the best in the game right now with opening lyrics to a song, immediately grabbing you. You're not going anywhere for the next 4 minutes that this song is on. That's what the Atlanta Falcons video did when they had the opening quote-unquote SportsCenter commercial and Matt Ryan is cursing immediately. I'll leave it at that. You should, I mean, just immediately, okay, I'm locked in.
9: Okay.
8: I'm locked in. It really is fantastic.
9: All right, I got to check that out. When we come back, folks, we're going to start the 2 o'clock hour. This is Wes and Walker.
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13: Mac, I don't know how real this is, but someone that went to high school with Willie says he was known to narc out a lot of the parties going on.
14: Oh, damn! Pete Man with a little 21 Jump Street.
13: They called him Officer Will.
15: Narc Palachik.
14: That is messed up. I can see it, though. Willie P seems like the type of guy who would call the cops on a party he didn't get invited to. I feel like I could see it.
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16: 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So you have to choose. Do I get ready for something that usually happens, and then if it doesn't happen, I wasted my effort? Or do I roll the dice, hold off any preparations, and then kick myself when the summer heat that usually happens actually does happen? 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
8: 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We got the basketball.
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8: Good Lord.
10: That's going to be a drop.
8: We I'm not doing my job getting Wes on the Atlanta Falcons NFL schedule
9: yeah,
8: release
9: man,
8: video
9: sorry
8: bandwagon.
9: Panther fans. Yeah, man. They did it how it should be done. This is my favorite so far. It's going to be hard to beat. I guess, did it the right way.
8: You know, everybody put so much effort into it. And Carolina clearly put a lot of effort into it. And it's cool. Would I like to be there? Yeah, that'd be cool to blow some stuff up with the bomb squad. That'd be fantastic. Also, I wonder how much they care about getting this right and being the best among their peers in this space. Is it something that they really strive for, or is it, hey, as long as we put something fun out there, I don't care if we're number one. Like, we'll just put it out there and see where we end up.
9: I would think it gets pretty competitive, man, because they want to be able to do it. And, you know, I know that Weston Walker probably is played up in the offices up there as well. So I'm sure they may not like hearing that we weren't feeling it too much.
8: I think it's one you have to be a part of more than it's an enjoyable viewing experience. Yeah. You know what I'm saying? I think that's probably one that I'd rather have be a little bit more of an interactive experience rather than just me watch. But this is what all we can do.
9: That's
8: this
9: what I'm saying. And the thing is, too, when you see the way that some people are incorporated in these, like from a celebrity standpoint, I feel like, Charlotte, we've gotten to a point to where you've either got enough players in your history or you have celebrities around town that you could get. You know, maybe you could have played on the baby and how he acts at the Hornets games. Have some of that in there. You know, Luke Kuechly, some of the stuff about him.
8: Hard
9: Cam
8: job.
9: Newton. I mean, you got a lot of people you could source here to be able to put together something nice.
8: I will say, hard job to try to come up with this stuff. Like, that is you, because there are so many different creative ways to package.
9: That's what
8: this
9: you think about,
8: people.
9: Too, when you see, because you're like, all right, I wonder what was the thought process that went into this to say, all right, yo, we're going to, there's somebody. See something, what were they inspired by to say, we're going to blow up stuff?
10: Yeah, I mean, how can you not incorporate Cam?
9: Bryce!
10: I mean,
9: that's what I'm saying. He's one of the biggest social media characters out there right now. YouTube content creators, I would think he would be a no-brainer to get him involved.
8: Well, are they finally in good standing enough where they can just call him and say, hey,
9: he beat the damn drum.
8: Yeah.
9: He took pictures with everybody. He had it all going. So, yeah, I think it would be great to have him.
8: It would be funny to just have Cam yelling the opponents like he yells everything on his 4th-and-1
9: That's
8: pod.
9: What I'm saying. Just yell stuff everything. Like that.
8: Saints?
9: Yeah, you could have had 4th-and-1 involved, have him yelling the thing. Yeah. Peggy, we got the Saints on week 9.
10: Now, Peggy, I'm going to tell you, we're going to play the Falcons this weekend. You just had Steve Smith tell a story about him showing up to a team meeting naked.
8: That did happen. That is something that happened.
10: So, like, you've got countless characters that you could go through. I feel like, I get it.
9: They have so many colorful personalities that have played on this team that you could play on those or whatever the case
10: may be. Walker's right. That is a very difficult job because you're trying to stand out from all the other ones that people do. You're not trying to copy anybody from the past in the way that they've done it. So it's not the easiest thing in the world.
8: Not at all.
10: By any stretch.
8: Not at all. All right. We move on. We actually break down the schedule. Yes. We already went through the first portion. We have 5 more games left to pick. Okay. So at this point in the season, as we're picking them, I got the Panthers at 6-6 at this point. Got there in a little bit of a different way compared to Floundy and Wes, who I don't believe has them at 500 as he's starting to count up his games right now.
10: No, but is that you counting?
9: I got him
10: at 6-6. I didn't know what was
9: that.
10: I thought the Sith Lords
9: were coming. I got
10: him at
9: 6-6.
8: Okay, so you do have him at 6-6. All right. So both of us have him at 500 right now. Floundy, what do you have the Carolina Panthers at? This is how it always goes. This is also a tradition. We have to count. A lot of it is just catching up and trying to make sure that we've crossed our T's and dotted our I's. All right, so 5 more games left.
9: Yes.
8: Week 14, second game against New Orleans. This is a game that is going to be played at Bank of America Stadium. I have Carolina winning this game, Wes Bryan. I had them losing on the road. This will be their first win, according to Walker Mail, in 4 tries, because they lost at this point 3 straight, because I do have them losing on the road in New Orleans. I have Carolina winning this game at home to go to 7-6.
9: You hear that sound?
10: Yeah.
9: That's the sound of the Carolina Panthers sweeping the Saints and returning the favor from last year. So I've got the Panthers sweeping the New Orleans Saints.
8: Sound like me slurping some
9: 7-6.
8: What you got over there?
10: I am 6-6 to this point. They will be 7-6 because I believe that they will get a little revenge on the Saints after the loss earlier in the season. This one being at home, I think, is key and starts a very important stretch for the team as well, where I think I'm with you. I think it's probably one of the easier stretches that Carolina has. They got to take advantage of.
9: I told you guys good times were ahead in my schedule picking.
10: There it is.
8: I want Carolina to win 10 games. Cincinnati is the one that was the toughest one for me to choose for some reason. Okay. Just because Cincinnati's hard to project every year, right? Their offense is tremendous.
9: Coach on a hot seat.
8: Coach is on the hot seat. Their defense is always terrible. I love Joe Burrow. Yeah. I don't know how much he's going to play. I love Ja'Marr Chase and T. Higgins. I don't know how much T. Higgins is going to play with his injury history. Those wide receivers can neutralize what I believe to be a strength for Carolina in those outside corners, where Joe Burrow can just operate in the gun and he can just pick you off constantly by throwing to two wide receiver ones, and the other wide receiver one you have is like a top three or maybe a top one wide receiver run in the NFL. I think I got them losing to the Bengals, man. Carolina is going to have to put up a lot of points here, and I think they can do it because Cincinnati's defense isn't great, but I think Cincinnati, they end up winning. I have Carolina going back to 7-7.
9: All right, so the Panthers get the Bengals at home. We know that the Bengals, we know their MO, assuming all things are where they need to be. This Bengals team is going to come in with an explosive offense. We know that they're going to bring it in those regards. They got plenty of skill. How good would the offensive line be? They return everybody from last year, but they made a lot of additions on that defense, including getting Boye Mafe from Seattle, Dexter Lawrence, we already know what he represents, Jonathan Allen, and Brian Cook comes in from Kansas City. But with that said, I just don't trust the Bengals defense. It seems like they're just one of those teams that they're always going to be all offense all the time. So I've got the Panthers winning right here, 8-6.
10: Yeah, I don't trust that defense either for Cincinnati. I also don't trust the health of Joe Burrow at this point. Again, I'm with you. Love Joe Burrow. Think he's a hell of a player, hell of a quarterback. But I don't even know if he makes it to this game. And then, I mean, that offensive line still isn't the greatest at protecting him. I think by that point, you'd imagine that the Panthers, maybe Nick Scorton has taken another step. Jalen Phillips has found his stride. I like Carolina to win this game over the Bengals in what could be a very, very fun game with a lot of points.
9: And I stand corrected. The Bengals did have a few additions on the offensive line. Orlando Brown Jr., Ted Karras comes over from New England, and Dalton Risner comes over from Minnesota. So they are trying to revamp that offensive line. Three new offensive linemen. They normally color code them on our lines, but right there snuck it in on me because they were in blue.
8: Okay. I have them at 7-7 at this point with three more games left. Could go either way for Walker Mail. I got him beating the Pittsburgh Steelers on the road, even if it might be a chilly game. I just don't think Pittsburgh is going to be very good this year. Now that they move on from Mike Tomlin, who was Mr. 500, was Mr. We're going to get you to the playoffs, but that's all I can do. You know what he is? He is the coach over the last decade who was the running back that says, Coach, you need 1 yard? I'll give you three. You need 5 yards? I'll give you three. That's what Mike Tomlin was as a head coach. He's not there anymore. Mike McCarthy, he might not be able to give you the first down and move the chains or get you to the postseason with that being the comparison. I've got Carolina winning on the road to go up 8-7 on the schedule.
9: All right, the Pittsburgh Steelers. This is another tough team because Aaron Rodgers, he was playing decent ball, as much as I want to say it, with clenched teeth at the end of the year. They get a new draft selection at right tackle and a Ahinatra. They do add Michael Pittman from Indianapolis to go with DK Metcalf. Running game. Oh, this could be a Rico Dowdle revenge game. We must remember that he is there. So he's going to be looking to bring some smoke. But Jalen Warren's the starting guy there. This defense, that's the key, man. Can they get back to being the Steelers defense that we think that they could be? We know Peyton Wilson put up a few numbers last year, but Highsmith and TJ Watt, that's going to be the key to this defense, man. Can they get back to being a terrific duo that they were? I just think them going into Pittsburgh late in the year, cold weather game, I think the win streak stops. I had them on a 3-game win streak. I think they lose to the Steelers on the road.
10: I feel like the Steelers are going to be exactly what they've been these last handful of years under Mike Tomlin.
9: Hell of a
10: where man. They're going to start the season great. You're going to feel like, oh, maybe this time it'll be different, and it won't be different. They'll fade down the stretch of the season. They'll finish with like 9-10 wins. They might get into the playoffs, but they're not going to be a great football team. I think Carolina's rounding into form at this point. And I get it, man. They've made some additions on that offense. I just, by that point in the season, what is Aaron Rodgers going to look like? Because he got progressively worse as the season went along last year. Rico Dowdle, get the hell out of here. I'm not worried about Rico Dowdle. Nobody's worried about Rico Dowdle. That's why he's not on this roster anymore. The Panthers are going to win this game.
8: Last two games, two of them at Bank of America Stadium, both of them are going to be at BOA. And week 17, the matchup is going to be the reigning Super Bowl champs, the Seattle Seahawks. I think they actually played them like okay defensively, but they did get run on. And Bryce Young had not even 60 yards passing in that contest. So it was a rough one from a passing standpoint. Yeah, Seattle's defense, they were amazing last year. There's a reason that they were the Super Bowl champs. I don't know. It's going to be tough for me to see a win against the Super Bowl champs. They didn't get a lot weaker from what I can tell, looking at Sam Darnold coming back, of course. They don't have Kenneth Walker anymore, and that's a big deal. They did draft a running back, Price, out of Notre Dame in the first round to pair him alongside Charbonnet. I guess Charbonnet, he got hurt with an ACL injury, if I'm not mistaken, in the postseason. I could be wrong about that, but I thought he had a big injury. So looking at the backfield, maybe that's something that you would be worried about. I just respect Seattle. I think they're going to sustain the success that they experienced last year. I got Carolina losing.
9: Yeah, I mean, the Seahawks, man, just defensively, you know, I don't think this team is going to have much fall off, even though they do lose Kenneth Walker. They drafted Jadarian Price out of Notre Dame, you know, but I think that this team is still going to be a very formidable squad, not as formidable as the San Francisco 49ers, but I think the Seahawks will be a contender once again, so I've got the Panthers losing this one. Just, you know, too experienced, just too good, too much depth.
10: Yeah, I think, they retain most of their big pieces from their defense. I think they're going to be pretty spectacular again in that area. I think offensively, yeah, the only position you really worry about is what are they going to be like at running back. I think Jadarian Price, probably, you know, a little overshadowed by Jeremiah Love, but he was a really good player. So I think he's going to be a guy that can maybe break out a little bit in Seattle this upcoming season. At this one, even though it's at home, I think Seattle probably gets it done.
8: Okay, you finish up with Atlanta. Could be a lot on the line in that game against the Falcons, week 18. Luckily for Carolina, unlike last year when they had to play a division foe on the road to finish up the season, this game is going to be at home against the Falcons, which is fantastic. I have them sweeping the Falcons. Week 2, they beat ATL. Week 18, they beat ATL. I would have Carolina not quite reaching the 10-win mark. I would have the Panthers finishing 9-8, which would be an improvement off of what they did last year, but it's just going to be 9-8 right outside that double-digit win territory. I want it to happen. It could happen, but I got them 9-8 in Walker's world.
9: Well, Walker Mel, if we were chewing gum, we would be the Double Mint Twins, because I'm right there with you. I had the Panthers losing early on the road to Atlanta to start the season, but I think that the Panthers will get the victory over Atlanta to close the year, finishing up 9-8. So that's where I've got the Carolina Panthers.
10: Yeah, the sweep is on here. There's no doubt in my mind. I think the Falcons are the worst team in this division. I think by this point in the season, even it doesn't matter if Tua is settled in or if it's Michael Penix. I don't think either one of those guys are good enough to beat the Panthers. And like I said earlier, Bryce just loves kicking this team's ass. He's going to do it again in this game. There's going to be probably the division on the line. And so I got them finishing 10-7 and winning the division.
8: Yeah, that'd be four straight wins against Atlanta in our world. You got them sweeping them. I do too. They swept him last year. So I have him 9-8. What was the overall record you had?
10: 10-7.
8: Okay, so you found a way to get there. Good for you, Flounder. You
10: hey,
8: found
10: man,
8: a way to get to the 10-win bandwagon.
10: I looked at it. I think the only game that I might doubt myself would be Baltimore. That was the toughest game for me to pick on this schedule.
8: And you had Carolina winning.
10: I had Carolina winning that game.
8: Yeah, there's a few. Okay, we'll take a break. We'll come back. We'll recap the schedule. And maybe we have enough time to both recap, ask some of the bigger questions that we had with our projected record, and also get to the live wire. Who knows? You're going to have to stick around and find out what's coming up next on Wes and Walker Sports Radio 92.7 WFNZ.

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12: Hey, y'all, it's Kyle Bailey. 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
13: Only one member on the 10-win bandwagon around here, Floundy, has the Panthers going 10-7. But Weston Walker, we got him going 9-8. I guess we're the haters of the station. I don't want to be, man, but here I am. Here I am with you. Here I am asking you.
14: I mean, guys.
4: Disgraceful.
14: Walker and I just picked 9 wins for a team that is favored in 3 games on their schedule. Okay?
13: Here I am trying to get you to become Panther West. I'm not even Panther Walker. I got to apologize to the people. Apparently.
14: So 10 wins is the mark that makes you Panther, whatever your name might be.
13: Once you get to double digits, you feel good about a season, especially a team that had only 8 wins, quote unquote, only 8 wins last year. I think most people try to find their way. This is what people do. I bet the most projected record for most teams in the NFL, I think most people would probably have them winning about 10. That's how it goes.
14: You talking about most people in the NFL?
13: Just no, not with Carolina. Okay. Just like picking their teams,
14: right? This is what we do.
13: I bet ATL, I bet a lot of people in Atlanta picking the Falcons to 10-7.
14: Hope is floating. Crazy.
13: Tampa, they probably flirt with like 11 because they're used to a little more success than we are here recently.
14: I bet Browns fans don't.
13: Browns fans, they do not live in a 10-win world.
4: You got to be smoking something.
13: No, Derek Anderson.
4: And I'm
13: not
4: talking darts either. I'm talking something a little more medicated.
13: I bet New Orleans probably has their team going 10-7, at least 9-8. But I bet a lot of people in New Orleans feeling good enough to say that the Saints are going to go 10-7. So let's live in our worlds for a second and then try to think of the storylines that would arise from our projected records. So I'll go, here we are at 9-8 in my world. I have the Panthers going 6-3 in the first half of the season and then finishing 3-5 in the second, as much as you can divide a 17-game schedule in halves. 6-3 start, turned 3-5 finish. I don't think people would love it. And as I've mentioned, I do like the way that this last five games projects for Carolina. And in those final five games, I do have them going 3-2. But I don't have Carolina going on a real run in the second half. I have them losing two in a row to New Orleans and Baltimore weeks 10 and 11. And then it's win, loss the rest of the way with no result happening two times in a row. So that would be pretty frustrating because I think this is one of the bigger storylines. This is one of the bigger goals for Carolina, showing consistency, right?
14: Mm-hmm.
13: Last year at 8-9, we could not, you know, reel off a string of victories outside of some of the earlier ones that they had, but against some of the worst competition that they faced. They'd have a big victory and then they would lose, more than likely to the Saints, who swept Carolina despite being one of the worst teams record-wise at the end of the year in the division. So I want to see some consistency. And again, they show that in my scenario in the first half of the season. But I think we'd all be pretty disappointed after a 6-3 loss with a 3-5 finish. And it's going to be real dicey on whether that wins you the division to get you to the postseason or not. Maybe overall the NFC South isn't as strong outside, or excuse me, the NFC isn't as strong outside of the NFC South, right? And so you could sneak into a wild card spot with the NFC West maybe struggling a little bit more than they did last year. I don't project that, but I'm just saying maybe that happens. Maybe they could get into a postseason spot here at 9-8 without winning the division, but you're probably going to have to win the division in another weak year in the NFC South, and that's going to be tough. Man, 9-8 might not get it done. Wes.
14: Yeah, I got them, like I said, I have them hitting a stride where they win 6 of 9 to close the season. I think when you look at the Panthers, and the more we've massaged this all here together, I think that this schedule is top heavy. And when you look at the beginning of it, you know, first, I did like some of the spacing that they have, but if you look at their first 8 games, you've got Bears, Lions, Eagles, Packers, and Broncos and 5 of the 8. And I think that's the most difficult part about it. I probably could have gotten 2-10 wins had they had a more manageable schedule for maybe 2 of those. But I just think that those teams are just a little bit stronger. Now, we know the Panthers have a knack for going in and winning games they aren't supposed to. They did it last year. But then they'll drop some games that they aren't supposed to. Just when you want to get excited about them beating the Green Bay Packers,
13: right,
14: they get swept by the Saints. And so that's the thing about it. But I just feel like that 5 of those 8 to start the season, those are very strong football teams that they will be facing, you know, not to mention division teams that will be feisty as well. And so that for me was the real rub in the schedule, especially Packers, Broncos, back-to-back. Those are two tough physical teams, the Lions. But if I were to pick a team that I think is a real wild card that we're assuming the sale on, the team I feel like that we're overrating maybe just a little bit, is the Detroit Lions. This could be a team that we shall see, because we know that after this offseason, there were more questions about Jared Goff. You know, this was a team that was a disappointment last year. And a lot of times we like to look at these squads and we say, oh, well, because they were good the couple years before that, because they were a contender the couple of seasons before that, they'll just get right back to where they were. But this was a 9-8 football team as well. So if the Panthers could maybe get one like that and then steal one, you know, from one of the tougher teams, Packers, Broncos, Eagles, somewhere in there, then I think that they could potentially get to double digits.
7: Yeah, I mean, I think when you look, first of all, the Detroit game, if we're focusing on that for a second, I just think it's where you catch them on the schedule. You know, the biggest issue for them the last handful of years, or really the last two, is injuries have just absolutely killed that defense as they've gotten late in the year, especially that secondary. That's where they've been so banged up that they, I mean, they're rolling guys out off the street by the late portions of the season, and that's where they end up losing games. Think, you know, for them, they're going to be probably fully healthy. I think Jahmyr Gibbs being the guy now, where he's going to handle the bulk of the carries, David Montgomery's no longer there. I think that might actually fit him pretty well.
13: They have Pacheco.
7: We'll see. Yeah, we'll see what does Pacheco look like? Because remember, when he came back last year for Kansas City, he did not look good. So we'll have to see what exactly he looks like. But I do think you'll get more of the, I was going to say it, lion's share of the carries, no pun intended.
13: Nice job.
7: But I do think that you're going to have Jahmyr Gibbs in that role. So, you know, I think for me, the most important thing for the Panthers is you got to start fast, you got to finish fast. I have them 3-0 out of the gate. I have them winning 5 of 6 at the end. I think the middle portion of the schedule is where it's the most difficult. And you may take some losses there. That's fine. But if you can round into form with the with them winning five of their last six, according to me, I think that's a recipe for them to roll in. If they win the division, which I think they will at 10-7, I think that's a recipe for them to roll into the playoffs feeling pretty good about themselves, and that could potentially set up the recipe to win a playoff game this year.
14: The thing that's going to be rough too, man, is having to go 13 straight. That's going to be a very interesting part of this equation as well, man. You know, with the bye week, and you know, we know that the attrition that the NFL brings, and this is a team that's already thin on the offensive line. You don't have a ton of quality depth in your front seven, too. So, you know, that's another pitfall that could present itself, is the fact that, you know, your bye week is when it is.
13: You know, I saw Luke talk about this on the JJ and Luke podcast. Luke Kuechly. Yeah, we're on first name basis. We're real tight. We're going to hang out later. Luke mentioned that he likes the way that if you're going to have an early bye week, then you get a mini bye week after that Thursday night football game that you have. Yeah. And he found real value in that. The second half of the season, you don't have any breaks. So if you have a later bye week, that's certainly going to help you. I think most people would rather have that than most. But I do like the fact that, okay, you get your first four games, you take a week off. That week off, if considering who you have after that, Philadelphia on the road, but they're coming back from London that week. I think that's huge for Carolina. It, I mean, how much more of a rest advantage could you have unless Philadelphia was coming off of a Monday night football game in London, right? Like, you're just talking about that being the only other way that Carolina could get a bigger advantage there. So I do like the way that sets up if you're going to have an early bye facing one of the better teams on the other side of this flying back over across the pond. And you do get the mini bye week, play around Halloween against Green Bay, and then you get a little bit of a longer break before you really start the second half of the season. But yeah, I think most people would probably pick the middle portion of the season to have that bye. Last question here on the text line as it pertains to our scenarios. We projected Flounder has them in the 10-win club. Wes and I both have them going 9-8. What do those records say about the year Bryce Young has? If you look at the way that you have it divvied up, are we automatically giving Bryce Young $50 million annually? 45. Is Bryce frustrated and we actually have a long negotiation back and forth? Maybe you feel like they lose, or we get to the same record in very different ways, not only with the different games we have, but also with the way that Bryce looks. What does a 10-win or 9-win season look like for Bryce Young?
14: Well, you know, I've told people on this show that $50 million puts you around 9 or 10. And people hear $50 million and they automatically, you know, clutching pearls because they're like, wow, you know, that number sounds so crazy. But I think that if they are able to improve, I think that that means Bryce has had a better season. I think that that means the completion percentage is where it's at or a little better. I think there's more touchdown passes there. I think the offense is better as well. And so, you know, I think that that would put you in a situation where, yeah, you will hand him over, you know, that $50 million if that's the number that he's looking at. I think, like I said, if his numbers improve from what they were last year, like I said, Panthers fans, this is just like it was when it was Brian Burns. Everybody was scoffing at $30 million for Brian Burns. And now we see that that number, when you look at pass rushes and what they're making, it's a very reasonable number commensurate with what he does. And so just think about it for a second. You got to look. It goes $60 million at the top of the market with Dak Prescott. And then you've got probably about 8 or 9 other quarterbacks that you have to get to before you get to Deshaun Watson at 46. So I would say, yes, you would go ahead and make that move.
13: I just see him, if he gets 50 on the dot, that would make him the 11th highest paid quarterback on annual value. The guys ahead of him and around his space, though, you're feeling much better about all of those guys than Bryce. Outside of Trevor Lawrence, you don't feel as Trevor Lawrence. I know he's a freakazoid coming out, but he has not lived up to
14: the billing.
13: And you're
14: saying if his numbers stay where they are now, or if they're a little better, you still feel better.
13: Well, that's the issue too with Bryce, because you're right, he has improved. He threw for 3,011 yards last year.
14: Mm-hmm.
13: It's not a lot.
7: 21st in the league, if I remember correctly.
13: It's not a lot.
7: Yeah.
13: He threw for 23 touchdown passes. It's not a ton.
7: Yeah, that's decent.
13: But, right. It's not a ton. Like, we can all agree that it's not a ton of touchdown passes.
14: 188 yards a game.
13: Yeah.
15: That's what it was.
7: Yeah,
15: that's
7: not ideal.
13: Really low. I mean, he flirted with 200. I think he threw for over 300 twice. He had the crazy game against Atlanta. But it's all how it looks. It's, are they running the football a lot? Is that their MO, which means that's mm-hmm. taking away passing situations? Are they up quite a bit, which means, like, that's the thing, though, man. Even with some of the scenarios that you might cook up to defend Bryce's only 3,000 passing yards last year, they were playing down a couple of times, and they had to come back, and even still, we're not seeing a whole lot of stats accumulated, even if I don't think that Bryce was terrible last year. I don't believe he was terrible. I think he could get better. So let's say that he throws for 3,400. 400 yards, pretty big increase. Now we're starting to talk about a pretty decent to, you know, good year. Yeah, I think you're probably coming in at around, I don't know, man, 45, something like that, 50. Pat Mahomes is interesting to me because he's sitting right there at the 46 mark. And what you could say is, yeah, man, Pat Mahomes is making 46. We're not going to pay you more than Pat Mahomes over there in Kansas City.
14: And that's going to change real soon. He's going to get a massive upgrade there.
13: It is true.
14: But the thing I say too, man, is, you know, I'm not going to put all of this on Bryce, because when I look at it, the league average for pass attempts per year was last year was around 32 and change, just under 33. I mean, there are multiple games with Bryce Young where 24, 25, 25, 20, 25, 20, 24, 24.
13: Incompletions?
14: No, attempts, you know, in games. And so, like I said, I just think that this offense that they ran was really conservative. We didn't see them take a lot of chances down the field. When we did see them come out and choose violence, as I like to say, in a game like Atlanta where he throws it 45 times, he gets you 448 yards. Against Arizona, he throws it 55 times, gets you 328.
13: I mean,
14: you know what I'm saying? So I feel like in the times where they ran the offense through him and played off of the passing game, like a lot of NFL offenses do, I felt like that the offense fared a lot better. But just saying that there were several games where he threw way under the league average in pass attempts per game, and I think that that's why we see the 3,000 yards as well.
13: Yeah, I mean, I don't know if I... The problem is, you go with such an outlier, 55 attempts, that probably will get you over 300, right? Like, that's mm-hmm. a ton of passing attempts. So I think if we're going to balance this out, that probably outweighs some of this. If you just want to go with simple averages, he was 14th in total attempts last year,
14: mm-hmm.
13: top half of the league. He was 21st in yards. So you probably want the yards to come up a little bit further if the attempts aren't bad. Like, that's not something that's suffered. If you want to say that he's average, then that's fair, but the yards need to come up from that. How much of that is weapons? How much of that is lack of passing it downfield? If you think it's lack of passing it downfield, how much of that is Bryce's unwillingness to do so? How much of that is guys not being open? How much of that is play calling, not calling for that kind of option? This was the debate where there were some people that would say, hey, man, like, there actually is a spot for you to throw here, and you're not doing it. Instead, you're deciding to throw it very close to the line of scrimmage. Either way, I think it's okay to ask Bryce to improve pretty significantly if you're going to make him your franchise quarterback and feel absolutely phenomenal mm-hmm. about it. I think that's fair to say, hey, we want you to take like a big step up, not give me, you know, 200 yards more passing and still show some inconsistencies, get off to better starts so we don't have as many fourth quarter comebacks, because it means that you didn't have such a bad first half, or they didn't dig themselves in such a big hole. I would like to just go ahead and control the game for the most part all the way throughout.
14: Yeah, and so that's going to be the interesting part for this year. And I think one of the bigger wrinkles that Idzik could put in, if this is going to be his offense and he takes ownership, is that, are we going to see more shots taken down the field this season? Because I think that's a part of this offense that's missing. I think when you look at a guy like Chris Braswell, that's one of the reasons that he was brought in. And so I want to see from this unit, do they show a little bit more aggression in trying to get some chunk plays in 2026?
7: Yeah, I mean, we did this when we were hosting for Colin one of the days. I mean, I don't know how much the touchdowns have to go up. Now, last year in the league, it wasn't great from everybody. Like, if he reaches 30 touchdowns, if I remember correctly, he would be top five in the league.
13: 23 was tied with a few guys for 14th in the league.
7: Right. So you get to that 30 mark, you're upper echelon.
13: Dak Prescott had had 30, and he was fourth.
7: So I don't know if you need to take a significant step there. I think you got to give Bryce a lot of credit there. I mean, especially considering, like, one of your starting wide receivers literally did nothing for you in terms of catching touchdowns, didn't catch anything in Xavier Leggett. It's pretty impressive that he had 23 touchdowns a year ago.
13: Touchdowns are hit or miss, right?
7: So probably not a yards, lot of stuff you're looking for more of a consistent passing threat game in and game out. You don't want to have these games like the game against Seattle where you throw for 60 yards in a game. Dude, you can't. That cannot happen. Not in a game that you that late in the season that you're trying to win. That's big for you to potentially end up making the playoffs. You're going to be in a similar situation this year. So down the stretch of the season, that's where he needs to be able to throw the football a little bit more. Think a lot of this is going to be based because, as you guys said, he didn't have that downfield threat. Can that guy emerge that he can trust throwing the ball down the field to consistently?
14: Yeah, not to mention Jalen Coker didn't come back till week 7 of last year.
7: Right. So, I mean, yeah, maybe that helps things out a lot more. You know, with tight ends, I think you're feeling, you know, better probably about a guy like Mitchell Evans. Maybe he ends up developing, becoming more of a part of what you're doing. And maybe that's a guy that he can rely on a little bit more, allows him to throw the football. If he could get to 3,500 yards and 26 touchdowns, probably feeling pretty damn good about your quarterback. Probably enough to be able to give him that extension. And I think that's probably the range he's going to be in.

0: point where you feel like you trust him enough to be able to give him a significant contract somewhere near that $50 million a year range. Maybe you try to negotiate it just a little bit lower, but I think you'll probably go in wanting to give him the extension.
1: 704-570-9610, WFNZ text line powered by Affordable Siding and Windows, your hometown home improvement experts. Got a lot of people writing in about the Bryce conversation. We did have somebody ask about the completion percentage the last 3 years. I'll tell you what it was last year. Among quarterbacks that played in 50% of their team's dropbacks, Bryce Young ranked 20th in completion percentage, which I also don't like. If you're not throwing downfield, you would hope that he would complete those passes a little more. And I think the drops, for the most part, even out across the board. 23 for Bryce last season. You have plenty of other quarterbacks that have more drops ahead of them, some with just a little bit less. But the completion percentage definitely needs to go up if you're not challenging downfield. If you challenge downfield, then I don't really care about the completion percentage being where it is, as long as you're completing more passes in the intermediate or the deep part of the football field. But this is where T-Mac, maybe he takes a step up as being a bona fide monster as a wide receiver. Jalen Coker being a bona fide wide receiver too. Can you get some help from whoever the slot guy is? Brazel, can you get some help from him? Get something there as three wide receiver sets. And even Brooks, like these easy completions to your running back. That's a little bit better of a pass catching option out of the backfield. I think that would be huge for Bryce to just dump it off to somebody that's as dynamic as a healthy Brooks is.
2: Have more weapons, no doubt about it. So that's why it's going to be a huge year for him, because 64%, you know, when you look at some of the better quarterbacks in the league, from a perspective basis, you got guys, you know, that's right around what most guys throw, 65 and up somewhere in there, 65 and change, like your Jordan Love's at 66, Matthew Stafford at 65. But again, like in an offense like the Rams, Stafford does throw the football down the field a lot, man. So that's right. Why I think that's one of the big questions this year for the Panthers. And I think too, if they're going to make that leap with a tougher schedules they have and the teams they got to go against, you got to be able to complete some shots down the field, man. You just can't try to be methodical at every turn.
0: And the thing that I've seen is that when you have seen Bryce throw the ball downfield, he's graded out incredibly well. I mean, second best deep passer of the football?
1: Season? He's been good at it. Even 2 years ago, he was really good at it. This is why, like, when you hear Dave talk about it in these post-game pressers or after they go and watch the film, because immediately he doesn't say it, every coach is going to tell you, we got to take a look at the film, got to take a look at the film. Okay. Once they watch the film and we get back to it, whether it's that Tuesday, that Monday, whatever, then he says, we had some shots, like, he doesn't want to throw his quarterback under the bus, but it gives off the feeling of him having drawn some stuff up and Bryce just isn't taking it as much as he might like. Yeah. That's the feeling that I get. We got a new play caller now. So is that something that Idzik is going to incorporate more? The reason I am optimistic about that with some of these final points before we move on.
2: Yeah.
1: Canales did this in Tampa Bay. They took deep shots. That did happen. They were among the league leaders in a bunch of running plays. They even had it sequenced out where they ran a lot on first down, mm-hmm. from what I remember his lone year as the play caller in Tampa. But he's taking shots downfield with a guy like Baker. And yeah, you have two good wide receivers in Chris Godwin and Mike Evans, but they were exercising that part of the football field more. So if Dave Canales has done it, then when he says, I would like to do it more, we're not doing it, and Bryce is good at it, but is it because he doesn't take that shot unless he's 100% sure that he feels good making the throw, and then there you have a higher completion / higher grade? Like, do you lose some of that efficiency, very much in basketball terms?
2: Mm-hmm.
1: I don't mind losing the efficiency. I don't mind losing a lack of a pristine grade from Bryce if it means more shots, and now more explosives mean you don't have to be so perfect on every single 15-play drive. Let's go score in 5 plays and take more shots downfield, even if the efficiency comes down.
2: Yeah, on 20-plus yard throws in 2025, he had a 99.7 passing grade. That was the best in the NFL, and he had a 38.9% big-time throw rate. That was also the best in the NFL. Because to me, some of that, too, it reads trust. I mean, I feel like, does Canales trust, the receivers that are going on those routes? And then is Bryce trusting, the guys to be able to go and get it? Because, like I said, last year, those first 7 games, you don't have Tedderoy McMillan. You don't have Jalen Coker. You got is Tedderoy McMillan.
1: And I think that point especially hits home for XL.
2: Yeah.
1: Yeah.
2: That's what I'm saying.
1: And I'm with you on that.

0: to be your guy that you were going to do things like that with.
1: Right. Absolutely. So hopefully, man, there are a few changes here. It's internal improvement with T-Mac. It's having Jalen Coker, hopefully a full season. It's having Brazel in that XL role. So now you have internal improvement and new faces, and you have a new play caller. So if we don't get it this year, then it's going to be frustrating for sure to watch. All right. One more segment to go. We tell you what's on tap in the walk-off. 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
1: How long is too long to wait for a table at a restaurant? We'll get to that in just a moment here on Wes and Walker Sports Radio 92.7 WFNZ. Before we answer that question, because we were debating it through the break, we were talking it out, trying to figure out what the perfect answer was, and it does feel like we all got to the same answer. We got on the same page, so we'll share what that is in just a moment. Got to tell you what's on tap. It's presented by Twin Peaks. Twin Peaks has locations in Concord and Fort Mill, coming from made from scratch food, plus all the signature 29 degree draft beers. Couple of NBA games tonight after going with no basketball last night. Detroit on the road, Cleveland hosting with a chance to close it out here, Wes. Cavs up 3-2, 7 o'clock tip on Prime Video. Give me your victor and guess the spread.
0: Let's see. Cleveland's up 3-2. I'm going to go with Detroit, man. I know their back's against the wall, but this isn't the first time that this happened. I know they got some guys that aren't playing well, Thompson, Duren. But I'm going to go with Detroit to push for a game 7. And I think that the spread, though, is going... I'm going to go with the spread being Detroit by 3.5.
1: What you got?
7: Let's see here. Games in Cleveland. Cleveland, 2.5. I will go with the Pistons to win this game. Backs have been against the wall already this postseason. I think they use that and they find a way to win.
1: Cade Cunningham has been great in these situations, so it's hard to go against Cade in this type of elimination scenario, and yet I'm going
0: to
1: do it.
0: I knew you were about to.
1: You did. You did. I'm not going to lie. I could see it in your face. You know. You knew I was going to go the other way. Cleveland, they win against the Pistons tonight. 4.5-point spread. Cleveland's favor.
0: So Donovan Mitchell finally gets out of the semifinals.
1: He does. And James Harden has a moment where he is in the conference finals.
0: This is a big moment for
1: James
0: Harden.
1: For both guys.
7: Let me tell you one thing.
0: If he has
7: about
0: more
7: them.
0: Turnovers than points tonight and they lose. Woo!
7: They are an exciting team to watch. Oh my God. They have some of the worst turnovers I have ever seen in my life.
1: They do have some bad ones.
7: Oh, it's You're terrible. And that. they come in waves too.
1: Yeah.
7: So as a Knicks fan, I'm liking it. I'm liking it.
1: Yeah, especially because of your history with Detroit. But yeah, Cleveland favored by 4.5 in an elimination home game against Detroit. So, you know, pretty decent sized spread in Cleveland's favor. The other game that we have, San Antonio has a chance to eliminate the Minnesota Timberwolves. This game is in Minnesota with the Spurs up 3-2 on the Timberwolves. 9:30 tip, Prime Video. Let's do the same thing. Give me the winner. Give me the spread. San Antonio, Minnesota.
0: It's
1: Minnesota hosting.
0: Over now.
1: Oh, okay.
0: For Anthony Edwards. You're about to go to the crib. Because Wemby in the building. You're about to take that L. I got Spurs closing them out. And I think the Spurs are the favorite. Let's go by 5.5.
1: Don't get split by the saw blade to ass. What you got, Flam?
7: Interesting. Okay. What
1: you can
7: time
1: sing
7: is this?
1: Too if you want to. It's No Rules Friday.
7: 2:50. Okay, I'm going to write that down. I know I'm not ruining a great promo. I believe that I said before the series that Minnesota was going to win this series. I was feeling good about it after one game. I am no longer feeling good about it. I think San Antonio wins tonight. San Antonio on the road. Favored by 5.5.
0: Killer and Wemby about to come out tonight.
1: San Antonio, you nailed it. I don't know if you're cheating, but you nailed the spread right there.
7: No,
1: 5.5. Nice job. Very good. Yes, San Antonio favored.
0: They might mop them up.
1: 5.5. Oh, you do think saw blade is possible.
0: They might mop them up for sure. They've been busting their head the last couple games.
1: Yeah, I think they did the last game, right? Has it been 2 in
0: the
1: a row?
0: The last two games, they won decisively, if I'm not mistaken.
7: No. Minnesota won game four.
1: Minnesota won game four.
7: But the Spurs.
0: Oh, okay.
7: Spurs just absolutely killed them in game 5. Yeah. So, yeah.
0: And I think Wemby's just a guy. He's not going to miss out on an opportunity for a kill shot.
1: He's just, Anthony Edwards, he's hurt. He's clearly not 100%. I think Minnesota, they've just gone through too many injuries. Julius Randle's not stepping up as much as they need him to. I'll go San Antonio.
7: Oh, stunning.
1: I know. I flirted with Minnesota, but I'll go San Antonio. I have them winning both teams, moving on to their conference finals, both with Cleveland moving on and also San Antonio. Do want to tell you about the PGA Championship, by the way. We do have some scores to update you on as it stands currently, with a couple of guys having already gotten through today's course.
7: Go
1: and of course
7: it.
1: A few guys still rolling. Alex Smalley, he is up atop the leaderboard. Ooh. Alongside Aldrich Pagayer is how I'm going to pronounce it. I don't know if that's, it can't be right, but that's how I'm going to pronounce it. Both those guys are at 4 under right now. Chris Goddard, the American, actually making
7: top
1: a
7: 10
1: lot.
7: Top 10 player in the, Chris in the country, or yeah. not in the country, in the world, so yeah.
1: Tied for second at 3 under alongside Hideki Matsuyama, Jason Day, Steven Yeager up there at 3 under, and also Minwoo Lee at 3 under, Cam Young, Justin Thomas, Scottie Scheffler, Nikolai Højgaard, Sahith Theegala, Maverick McNealy, and Rio, I don't know how to pronounce his last name, but those guys are at 2 under. Hey, there's a lot of names in there, a lot of big names in that little group.
7: Couple of people at the top that we have no idea who they are, but we might get familiar with them as the weekend goes along.
1: Okay, let's talk about what we were discussing during the commercial break. How long is too long to wait for a table at a restaurant? There are a bunch of people saying it depends, but 10 to 20 minutes is as long as I'm going to wait. Mm. Yeah, and if there's a bar that I can go hang out at just for a little bit, then maybe within that hour-long window, just for a beer, maybe two before we get to the table, I'm good. But usually it's about 30 minutes max, or I'm bouncing.
0: Yeah, that's what I was saying on the walker, because I said if I go to a place that's an hour, it's more than likely a spot I should have gotten reservations to, unless you're talking about Texas Roadhouse in Concord, where I don't know what they're selling in there, but that place is always booming like an 808 speaker. Okay, always.
1: This was the reason
0: it doesn't matter when you go. It could be 3 o'clock. I'm like, y'all supposed to be at work. Why are you at Texas Roadhouse, okay? But other than that, 30 minutes, I can, you know, it's pushing it, but I can live with it. But most time, like I said, 20, 25 minutes, I can live a day. You go sit in the car, chill out for a minute, especially if you're with the fam. Y'all can talk and find a good topic to get on.
1: Is Texas Roadhouse the place that you have to consistently wait for the longest?
0: Yes, in Concord, it doesn't make any sense. You go to Jimmy Nick's, I mean, you go right in for the most part. But Texas Roadhouse, like I said, it could be 12, it could be 2, 3, 8. It doesn't matter. That place is booming.
1: I haven't been in so long.
0: That's why we hadn't been.
7: Why? Yeah. Why haven't you been?
1: I just haven't been.
0: That's why we haven't been.
7: Because of the wait.
1: Oh, okay.
7: Yeah. It's got to be.
1: The answer. I've
0: lived
1: that.
0: In Concord, we've been once. Because of the wait.
1: Yeah. CP and Mount Holly, that's all Texas Roadhouse locations. Yeah, Meat said also, I went to Texas Roadhouse Tuesday in Matthews, and it was packed as always. This is the thing. This is the thing about Texas Roadhouse.
0: Good Lord. And I've had the food enough to know what it is. It is good food.
1: But not
0: I don't understand. Outback, you can go right in, or you have a decent wait, but not Texas Roadhouse.
1: So the place that I have to consistently
0: camped
1: wait.
0: Camped out like sneakers.
1: Yeah, that's right. Krzyzewskiville over there at Texas Roadhouse. Lost Province in Boone is the place for me because I'll go up there quite a bit because my mom lives up there.
0: Yeah.
1: I have never walked in and immediately gotten to a table. Mm. You always have to wait. The issue is, or the thing is, you can go walk around in Boone and wait because it's going to be an hour long wait, especially during the weekend. But you can go around, walk in Boone, walk on King Street. And then there's also a place outside that you can go have a couple beers.
0: Yeah.
1: And so that's okay. That place is where I consistently wait the longest, though.
0: Yeah. Okay.
1: Anyways. Great dismount here.
0: But if
1: Wilson
0: I'm hungry,
1: Walker.
0: An hour is out of the question. I'm going to immediately tell you no.
7: Or like first date, like no chance.
1: Yeah.
7: You can't because that's going to be really awkward. Hey, we got to wait 30 minutes.
0: We'll give you a little time to chop with her.
7: Yeah, maybe.
1: Depending on where it is. I don't want it to be in a scrunched up, small. That's the issue with waiting.
0: With kids running around.
1: That's the biggest issue with waiting is that you have the smallest lobby ever where it's only, there's enough room for maybe 8 people max. But because it's a long wait, you have 20 people cramped in this real small room and everybody's kind of looking at who's sitting down, and now you might feel guilty for sitting down, but if you're standing up and then somebody gets up, you don't want to be the jerk that immediately dives for the open seat. Right. So now I hate all of that.
0: You know, they're doing that where they can text you. You know what I'm saying? So you can go sit in the car, and if you're on a date, sitting in the car might not be the worst way to spend a little bit of time.
7: True.
1: You know? That's the dismount from Wes Bryant, giving you some dating advice before we move on to the weekend and give you a schedule
0: lipstick
1: recap. We'll see if Kyle joins the 10-win bandwagon. We'll see if Smoke joins the 10-win bandwagon. It's Kyle and Smoke on the Kyle Bailey Show from 3 to 6 right here, Sports Radio 92.7 WFNZ. Have a great weekend. We'll be back with you on Monday.
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0: back on a Friday. Schedule's out. We got to talk about that. We got some college football and college hoops news to get to, and some great guests stopping by. We even, you know, squoze in a little room for an extra guest today because we had to do some shuffling of the old lineup. So we'll catch you up on all of it. 704-570-9610. Hit us up on the WFNZ text line, powered by Affordable Siding and Windows, your hometown home improvement experts. 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And give us a call if you want to chat the old-fashioned way on X, formerly Twitter, at Kyle Bailey Club. It's at Kyle Bailey, C-L-U-B. And again, the Panthers schedule is out. I mean, in some ways, this feels a little bit anticlimactic because yesterday we had it early. We know exactly. We've known what's on it for, you know, over 24 hours at this point. But, you know, we let it all come out. And, you know, of course, you never really know. I guess you could get got with some of this breaking news stuff. But the schedule is pretty much exactly what we thought it would be in terms of who they play, when they play. And it starts in the preseason, of course, with the Arizona Cardinals and the Hall of Fame game in Canton, Ohio. And I do think that one's going to be here before we know it. It does still feel like the regular season is many, many miles and moons away. I think it's still over 4 months. As I was talking to Boomer Von Cannon in the hallway a couple of days ago, my man keeps a triple-digit countdown to the start of the next football season. So he will check in with us near daily to give us that update. And I think based on my last interaction with him, Smoke, we are at 123 days until the start of the regular season.
1: All right, let's do it, baby.
0: He's the jolliest, kindest man on the planet. He loves nothing more than his family, Florida State, and Carolina Panthers football. Boomer Von Cannon, shout out to one of the nicest guys in the broadcast business.
2: Let's put it to you this way, for those that don't know Boomer. The only person that might be nicer than Boomer Von Cannon is Mr. Rogers. And that's saying a lot.
0: When you said that, it felt very much like hyperbole, but that, no, an extra tick, you're 100% right about that.
2: And I mean, also spending time with him when we were at the Airbnb during the winter.
0: Yeah, yeah. Oh, you, awesome, I did, you man. Did. I'm sure you guys had a blast. I mean, it's like hanging out with somebody else's awesome grandpa, right?
1: Yes,
0: you hear
1: absolutely.
0: Great stories, and he's there to take care. Anyway, I digress. I wish all of you knew Boomer Von Cannon because he's truly one of the best people in the business. But again, I digress. Arizona Cardinals preseason Hall of Fame game in Canton, the weekend that our own Luke Kuechly is inducted into the Pro Football Hall of Fame. So four preseason games, Arizona Cardinals week one, zero. What do we cut? It's not really. Anyway, Cardinals Hall of Fame game. Then week one of the preseason, Buffalo Bills in Buffalo at the brand new Highmark Stadium. That's going to be cool for those guys. We're not going to be there.
2: I think but that's technically the first game inside that building.
0: You're right about that. That would be the first, I mean, any kind of formalized, yeah, game inside the brand new Highmark Stadium right across the street from the old Highmark Stadium in Buffalo. So that's going to be cool. Week two of the preseason at the Jacksonville Jaguars. And we found out today from our buddy Mike Kay of the Charlotte Observer that the Panthers and Jaguars will hold joint practice together prior to that preseason game down in Jacksonville. And so then we got the Texans week three of the preseason, August 28th, as the final tune-up before the Carolina Panthers hit the regular season running at home week one against the Chicago Bears. And we're not going to do the thing, nor am I going to debate it. We're not going to go game by game, week by week, and go win-loss today. We're just going to talk big picture about the schedule. But in case you haven't seen the schedule, week one, Chicago at home. Week two, Atlanta on the road. Week three, Cleveland on the road. Week four, Detroit Lions at home Sunday night football. Week five, early bye. Week six, at Philadelphia to see the Eagles. Week seven, home against Baker and the Tampa Bay Bucks. And then week eight, Thursday night football on the frozen tundra of Lambeau Field, battling the Packers, TNF, Amazon. That's week eight. Week nine, Denver Broncos at home. Then the next week, week 10, you go to New Orleans to see the Saints. Week 11, the Ravens come to town. Week 12, at Tampa for Monday Night Football. That is primetime game number three on the Carolina Panthers 2026 football schedule. Week 13, at the Minnesota Vikings, the battle of the diminutive quarterbacks, presumably Bryce Young, Kyler Murray. Again, that's week 13. Week 14, Saints come into Uptown. Week 15, Joe Burrow and the Bengals pay a visit to the real Queen City. Week 16, Panthers go to Pittsburgh to see A-Rod and the Steelers. Week 17, for the second year in a row, Seattle Seahawks in not only the penultimate regular season game, but the Fantasy Football Championship week. That's week 17. And then week 18, regular season finale, Atlanta Falcons here in Uptown Charlotte. Smoke, again, we're not going line by line, but I have no doubt you have already predicted what you think will be the win-loss schedule in your mind. What do you think? I've settled on two. I don't care if you think I'm hedging today. I've settled on two most likely records for the Panthers. You give me yours first, though. What did you come to?
2: Well, I'm going right at 10-7. Which is not, it technically would be a step down from the win totals they've had the last 2 years when it comes to improvements, because they went from 2-5 in Canales' first year and went from 5-8 in his second year. I do think it's going to get a little bit tougher to make that 3-win jump, but I do think we'll get, this team will get their first ever double digit win season since 2017 this year.
0: My phone buzzed. What were the numbers again?
2: 10 wins.
0: 10 wins. All right, you're going 10-7?
2: Yeah.
0: 10-7 felt boring and predictable to me. I've got them at either 11-6 or 8-9 again.
2: Is 10-7 the new 11-5?
0: Yeah. No. What did I? Hold on. I've got them at. Yeah, it is. You're right. It's the new. Yeah. Sorry, I had to think about that. I went 11-6 or 8-9 all over again, because there were a couple of games that obviously I can see going either way. And the truth is, it's the NFL. Many of these games are going to be able to go either way. But I landed at either, you know, a very positive, big step forward, another 3-win improvement, 11-6. But I also see 8-9. I will go with 11-6 because I am very optimistic about this team. I think Dan Morgan has done well for himself with the defense. There's more depth on that defense. I think they have a top. I agree with many of the pundits. Before we even talk about the defensive line, and Lee Hunter signed his contract today, so that's great.
2: Everyone
0: signed. I agree with Mike Kay and many of the others. I really like this cornerback room. I know some people would like an upgrade at the other safety spot opposite Trayvon Merrick. Get it, got it, good. But I do think they have plenty of talent back there, more depth than we've seen in a couple of years. And then I like what they've got up front. You know, I'm hopeful that Trevon Wallace is going to continue to improve and that Devin Lloyd is going to be the difference maker, playmaker that he was signed to be in the preseason. But overall, assuming health, which I think we all have to do in these conversations, I've got Carolina at an optimistic 11-6 in my mind, but I do see a path to 8-9. So, what? Go ahead, jump in.
2: Well, I do want to say, too, you mentioned the preseason and the joint practices. As you said, Mike Kay reported that Carolina's having a joint practice with Jacksonville, and I still don't know if Trevor Lawrence actually cut his hair or not. And that schedule release.
0: It is sad how you can't trust anything on the internet anymore.
2: But I don't think this is AI. It's either he was wearing a wig or he's actually doing it.
0: You thought that was a wig, really?
2: Yeah.
0: I saw it this morning when I woke up, and I didn't get wig.
2: I think it was prosthetics that they had over hair.
0: Like a really tight skin-colored bald cap that stretched.
2: Yeah, bald cap that you could wear over your actual hair. I think, yeah, some people pointing it out. But either way, they're having a joint practice against the Jaguars, and they're also having, for the second straight year, I believe, a joint practice against the Texans.
0: Yeah.
2: So, which is big, because back in the spring, the thought was that they were going to have a joint practice against the Titans and Robert Saleh. But I guess things fell through, and I'm glad that they're not having a joint practice against the Titans, because the Titans suck. Now they're ever going against good teams in joint practices.
0: Can't get better against the Titans. No, yes. I hear you.
2: So going against two teams that made the playoffs last year, especially that Texans defense, I think is going to be good for this team.
0: Okay. All right. 704-570-9610. We're not going to do week by week, line by line, because we do that every year. And all due respect to the guys before us who did a great job, but you've heard that already. So we just thought, let's get to it. What were the final records we came up with? And, you know, looking at the schedule, why we think that is. And send me yours. 704-570-9610. We have Grib and Concord saying 8-9 again. I agree, probably going to lose more close games this year and probably late season injuries. That last one, though, when you say late season injuries, why are you assuming that?
2: Maybe because of the early bye.
0: Because he does say probably late season injuries. I mean, the opportunity to, yeah, get guys healthy without playing won't be there. But if those guys are injured and need to get healthy, they're going to miss the game anyway. So, I mean, I the whole one-score game thing, I think the defense is better. And you've got a quarterback who has proven himself in late game situations. So maybe I'm just being, you know, wrong or you know, a bit too optimistic here. But even though Bryce has put himself in some of the early holes that he had to dig out of, he still dug out of them. And he's done it a dozen times since he got to the NFL. So, like, I like the kid late with the ball in his hand. So I'm not going to sweat the one-score games too much, because the NFL has largely always been about one-score games.
2: Yeah, and I think the reason why is because usually a team that was really good in one-score games the previous year were kind of flip-flop.
0: No, I get it. They regressed back to the mean, yeah.
2: But I also think in a lot of ways it's kind of like a window to where you'll have a Super Bowl window. You'll also have a window in which you're really good in one-score games. And that was Carolina's first real year in a long time of being really good in one-score games. So it's one of those where I think the pendulum might have flipped back over to being good in one-score games for a couple of years. And then it'll be like this until, I don't know, let's say, for example, 2028, 2029, and then it'll kind of flip back. But I think of it like this. When Carolina, in the early Ron Rivera era, the first 2.5 years, they were awful in one-score games. And in the next 2.5 to 3 years, they were really good in one-score games. So I think it most of the time, especially when you're building a consistent winner, it goes in year spans instead of just year by year when it comes to one-score games.
0: I would also like to think that giving Brad Idzik the reins of the play calling and allowing the head coach to be the head coach, you know, unless you think Dave Canales is just an idiot, you know, I guess, which is your prerogative, but, you know, I would like to think it's going to free Dave Canales up to be a bit more effective, you know, in these close games in the fourth quarter when he's not having to anticipate a play call, examine a defense, think 3-4 steps ahead. When he's thinking about the offense, he could be thinking about the game and gameplay and game flow and game management and clock management and all that stuff. So, you know, Bryce is good late in games. I think Dave's going to get better with some of the responsibility that's been relieved from him and allowing him to be the CEO head coach. And I think this defense got better. And there were a couple of times in these, you know, one-score games where they might not have been one-score games. You know, and I'm not – listen, this offense – last year was not consistent. Hell, this whole team was not consistent. Win, loss for 10 weeks. Got it. But there were times where the offense played well enough to have won won by double digits, and the defense wouldn't help put a team away either. So it cuts both ways is my point. And I think there are reasons to believe that, you know, there won't be some massive drop-off in one-score games just because they were, you know, pretty successful in those one-score games last year. If you got a good head coach who's now is freed up to do his job and a quarterback with a somewhat proven track record in fourth-quarter situations, I don't know. That's like the least of my concerns going into this year.
2: Yeah, it's more about how will Brad Idzik.
0: Well, that's a little strong. I'll take that back. I'm not losing sleep over it. Let me put it that way.
2: Yeah, it can turn into a concern easily, and we've seen it happen here time and time again, and it just happens across the league. But usually the one-score games was – it usually stands out when you go from one side to the other, and I don't think that's going to be as big of a storyline as it's been here in the past. I don't think it's going to be as big of the jump as we saw between the Chiefs in 2024 and the Chiefs in 2025. That – was one that everyone could see coming. The Vikings, when they had all those comebacks with Kirk Cousins in 2022, everyone could see from a mile away, even before Kirk tore his Achilles, how they weren't going to be as lucky as they were in 2022 and 2023. So I think those are the jumps that where you can almost guarantee. Carolina, I still think in one-score games, had enough where they lost, for example, the Tampa Bay game, to where it's like it doesn't really stand out like a sore thumb.
0: Yeah, 704-570-9610. A lot of texts coming in. Charisma says 12-5. I'm not shocked by that. Shout out to our guy Charisma. Kareem saying 11 wins, expecting improved offensive flow, defensive pressure, and better in-game decisions. So we got optimism there. Westside Randy saying, I think 7-10. Not trying to be a negative Nancy. And that's fine. Listen, I skew optimistic as a person, but, you know, especially as it relates to my sports teams. I skew optimistic without being a completely delusional idiot. And I think 11 wins are on the table for this team. I love having 9 home games to 8 road games, not having to travel internationally. Carolina is literally flying the fewest air miles in the NFL this season. They don't have to travel much to go to their road games. They're confined to the East Coast and the Midwest. You don't have a bunch of West Coast back and forth travel. You know, I think a lot of this sets up well for them. And again, I skew optimistic. But hit me your thoughts, 704-570-9610. Would love to hear from you. We'll talk about them throughout the show. When we come back, we'll talk to Riley Fields, our buddy with the Carolina Panthers. He is very good at what he does, and they got a lot going on over there. But Riley Fields, the director of community relations, we'll talk about the schedule. We'll talk philanthropy. We'll talk about a big Carolina Panthers initiative as well. Riley Fields stopping by next. 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

0: Well, the Panthers blew stuff up on their reveal video last night. That was pretty cool. You know, it's become an annual tradition. The NFL team schedule release video, you know, competition, parade. I don't know exactly how they look at it, but, you know, teams get creative. Hell, last night we had the Chargers taking shots at Diana Rossini and Mike Vrabel. So got really creative last night. But the Panthers apparently enlisted the help of some feds and law enforcement officials, as I understand it. And players were hitting the detonator button and blowing up opponents and stuffed animal form. It was pretty cool. It was pretty awesome stuff. And the schedule is out across the NFL. The Panthers schedule is out. We're talking about that. We're about to do some more of it with our buddy Riley Fields. But first, JJ and Luke, JJ Jansen, Luke Kuechly, they got a new podcast. And they talked about the Panthers schedule, said they feel good about it.
1: I like it, though. I mean,
2: I think it's a good schedule.
1: Early bye week, good reset. Week 8, kind of mini bye after the Thursday night game. And then we got a pretty good stretch at the end of the season. But having 4 or 5... Having six of seven at home to end the season, JJ, with the playoffs after the bye week.
2: Well, that's right, with the playoffs and a bye week, another bonus bye.
1: But 4 of 5 at home to end the season, one game that could be a little bit chilly. I feel like we're in pretty good shape.
0: I love that, you know, 4 of 5. No, you know, 6 of 7, because we're going to get the bye and, of course, a home playoff game. So, no, you got to love that from Luke. Said they really like the schedule. And real quick, a bit more on what they think is a tough stretch of the Panthers' schedule.
2: This is the toughest little band here. Week 12, week 13, you see it on the side of your screen. At Tampa on a Monday night, third primetime game at that point, and then quick turnaround, you go to Minnesota. Talk through to the fans and as a player why you see this as maybe one of the trickier parts of the schedule to navigate as a team.
1: Well, it's almost, you almost lose 2 days. You know, if you play a traditional game Sunday at 1 o'clock, say at home, you're in bed, you have a normal night's sleep on Sunday night. Monday is a recovery day. You start watching tape, you start working on your day. Tuesdays are day off, again, another day to get ahead. When you go Monday night on the road away, we play Tampa at 8:15. You'll get home at, luckily it's on the East Coast.
2: Yeah, so luckily it's Tampa. That's, again, one of the benefits of shorter travel.
1: Probably get home, 2 o'clock maybe in the morning on Tuesday.
2: Yes.
1: And then everybody sleeps in, and then you're kind of already... You're a little bit behind a normal week.
0: There you go. A nice schedule breakdown from J.J. Jansen, current Panthers long snapper, and Luke Kuechly, in case you haven't heard of him, Hall of Fame linebacker, Luke Kuechly. So you can catch up on all that at Canton, Ohio later this summer when he's inducted and the Panthers play the Cardinals in the Hall of Fame game. Let's bring in a guest to talk about it. Riley Fields, Director of Community Relations for the Carolina Panthers, good friend of the show, is back with us here on a Friday. Riley, how you been, man? It's been a while.
3: Doing great, Kyle. Appreciate the opportunity to spend time with you this afternoon.
0: Of course. Well, listen, we're all I'm a summer guy. I look forward to beach vacation. I'm a huge baseball fan. Like, I love summer, so I don't want to miss out on it. But, you know, this is the kind of thing that makes me want to fast forward to the fall. The schedule's out. Panthers fans know where they're going and who they're playing. What do you think about it?
3: So exciting. I am so excited about the schedule. I love it for the team. I love it for Panthers fans with that home opener against the Bears. I think, you know, it's a big opponent, a big opportunity for the team to announce its presence with authority right out of the gate on week one. It's just, I can't wait for it to get here.
0: Do you have a game you're most looking forward to? You could even say week one if you want, because it would make sense.
3: I mean, that week one, I just think about how electric the city is going to be, how amped the team is going to be. It's you wait for this. You know, it's been a minute to get the boat turned around where we're really moving in the right direction. And the vibe in the building is so good. The team is so locked in already. And I just think that week one, that for me right now, that's the most anticipated game, other than I think the Sunday night game is going to be something really special for all of us as well.
0: No, I'm with you. And the thing is, like, you know, the team starts at home, or rather on the road, for the Canton, Ohio Hall of Fame game on August the 6th. And then the next two preseason games are on the road. So I guess technically the first two in a normal schedule. At Buffalo, at Jacksonville. And so then Panthers fans don't get to grace the inside of the bank for a football game until October 28th, the third and final preseason game. And I was thinking about it, you know, being in Uptown after the Rams loss in the wild card round, and thinking to myself how awesome that night was, and then the immediate realization, oh, we don't get to do this again for like another 10 months. And so when you said a second ago, like, the city's going to be electric that night, I bet it really has been a different feeling over there, you know, all off season long after winning the division.
3: Yeah, and anyone who was there that night knows what a special environment it was, and how the fans just made it that way. And I think we all collectively looked at each other and said, we can do this. And, you know, we pushed the Rams to the brink, and it really gave us, despite the loss, gave us incredible momentum coming into this season. And now you look at all the great things that Dan Morgan has done with the roster. I mean, it's go time. Let's go.
0: How much, I mean, have you seen a surge of activity of, you know, I know you're the director of community relations, and so you don't have the same job as everybody over there, but like...
3: It's amazing how the football ops side of the house doesn't really want input from me.
0: But like, just in terms of hearing from people in the community, the Panthers buzz is back. Like, what's that been like?
3: Yeah, I think what's, you know, where we see it, when we're out doing our work in the community, just working with, you know, in a school or with a youth football team or any of the things that we do, you know, it's always gratifying to feel the excitement from those that we're working with, you know, when we have the opportunity to engage. But when the team is winning, when the team has momentum, it just elevates everything, and it makes it almost more meaningful for those that we're working with or serving when things are on an elevated trajectory. And so I think that's one of the things that I get excited about, is when the work that we do, we're always going to do the work serving the community in the different ways that we do, but it just elevates the feeling for those that we're assisting when things are going in a great direction. And that's what we're feeling. That's what it's palpable. And when you feel it just through the work that we're doing, okay, now just translate that over to just our fans and team's fans and a game day. It's the whole thing is escalating, and that's where we want to be. You know, it's just been some tough sledding to get to where we're at right now. But Coach Canales just has this team locked in. The team is bought in. The energy in the building is just, you can feel it when you walk in right now. And it's like a tangible intangible when you just feel it. Like that's a real thing. And so it's exciting.
0: Riley Fields, Director of Community Relations for the Panthers, with us here on the FNZ Hotline. So I know one of the things keeping you busy over there is women's flag football and the sport in general. Yep. You know, we had big news a couple of weeks ago that North Carolina has sanctioned two new sports at the high school level, both boys volleyball and women's flag football. That's a world I've become obviously very familiar with the last couple of years, but it's a really big deal. I've got another event next month out in Los Angeles. This sport has grown like wildfire for a couple of years, and now it's coming to North Carolina. And David and Nicole Tepper have been involved in a really big way in this, including a big donation. Talk a bit about the organizations involved and why it's so important to them.
3: Yeah, you hit on it when you said it's a big deal. It is a big deal, and I'll even take it one step further. It's a transformative moment in time for girls in our region, and for folks that maybe don't know the full scenario. You know, what we've been working on for about the past 4.5 years is the drive to get girls high school flag football sanctioned as a varsity sport. And we've had tremendous support from Dave and Nicole Tepper, giving us the resources to go out and work with school districts across the state to establish pilot programs by providing grant funding, equipment kits, uniforms, events and tournaments, other resources. And the journey has been, it's been really interesting. You know, it was not a lot of people were jumping at it, you know, going back four or five years, but Erica Turner with Charlotte Mecklenburg Schools, the athletic director, she stepped up first, and she didn't just say, we want to do this. She said, we're going to do this. And we began that first pilot program with CMS back in 2022 with 19 schools, and currently going into this school year, we've got 155 schools across the state that are committed to play. And now with the sanctioning, that's only going to uptick even more. And so, you know, to this point, we've invested about $1.5 million in grant funding and all the other things I talked about. But the Teppers have really stepped up and provided grant funding of an additional $1 million to help us serve new pilot programs and existing programs in both North and South Carolina. So it's having those resources that have helped us build that foundation across the state in partnership with all the school districts, as well as the North Carolina High School Athletic Association. So the fact that we're standing here right now and knowing this fall, girls are going to be competing on the varsity level and have the opportunity to compete for state championships, it's really gratifying. And, why is it meaningful for us? It's all about the access and the opportunity to the game for girls, which the energy around it is unlike anything that I've ever seen. And the bad analogy that I always have, because I can't think of a better one, the energy around it is the same as if you've ever seen a dry Fraser fir Christmas tree catching on fire.
0: Oh yeah, no, we got to fix his phone line really quickly, Smoke. I mean, I'll just plug in the gaps right there. Riley Fields, Director of Community Relations for the Carolina Panthers, is with us. We'll get his line cleaned up. North Carolina just sanctioned women's flag football, and I think it's incredible. This sport's been, you know, for a long time in places like Florida and Nevada, and you know, it's growing all over the country like wildfire. The NFL's gone headfirst into the sport. It's growing globally. They've got these teams have individual camps all over the UK and places like that. So this is a huge opportunity for young female athletes across the state. And you know, there are a lot of girl dads out there like me. You know, many of you at least probably share some bond or some enjoyment of watching football, going to Panthers games together. And the avenue to play was just never there. Now it is, and it's not tackle football. It's a variation of football, but it's awesome, and these girls love it, and these athletes are awesome, and the Panthers have done a big thing by, you know, really helping to push this sport forward. We got Riley back really quickly. Yeah. Just real quick on the last thing you were saying there, tons of growth, tons of opportunity. These girls are going to be playing for state championships soon, and it's a part of, or rather what the Panthers have done here, are part of a larger overall effort that we're seeing nationwide to really make this sport go.
3: Yeah, and I think when we talk about the access and the opportunity to the game and the national growth, what's also interesting is what's happening at the collegiate level here, even in our own backyard, with the Big South Conference and Conference Carolinas being the first Division I, Division II conferences to compete at the varsity level collegiately. Now you've got a pathway for girls to not only play in high school, but to play collegiately and even get scholarships to play collegiately. So the pathway for girls is it's really exciting for everything that's available to them now.
0: No doubt. Hey, before I let you go, the Keep Pounding Classic presented by Belk. I had a heck of a time. I had a lot of fun last year calling those games with J.J. Jansen.
3: Yeah.
0: We hoped, of course, to do it again this year. But great matchups coming up in August. You got a North Carolina-South Carolina bout between Indian Land and Northwestern. And then you got a Charlotte versus Raleigh bout with Cardinal Gibbons and Huff in the late game. Just big matchups on that Friday night. That Friday night.
3: Yeah, and thank you for saying that. Other than the Bears game, the home opener, what am I really looking forward to? It's August 29th for the Keep Pounding High School Classic, where, you know, again, we just endeavor to create the ultimate high school football experience for players and celebrate the important role that high school football plays in communities across our region. It's going to be a great night.
0: Yeah, I can't wait. Riley, have a great weekend. Good to catch up with you, my friend. We'll do it again soon.
3: Kyle, thank you.
0: There you go. Riley Fields, Director of Community Relations for the Carolina Panthers. Again, the day after the schedule release, stopping by to talk about that, about the big women's flag football push, and, of course, the Keep Pounding Classic coming up later this summer, August 29th. Again, great matchups, man. Indian Land, Northwestern, Cardinal Gibbons, and Huff. I've not been given any clear indication that JJ and I are back in the booth, but we hope to be, and I think we might just be. And I love it, man. Like, of all the getting, like, training camps a blast, week zero college football, you know, ACC kickoff in Uptown, all of it is great. It really is, you know, to me, so much fun, and we all look forward to it. But that first Friday night of high school football, it's hot. You know, it's probably still 90 degrees when everybody's going to the stadium, but it's that first taste of high school football. You got kids cramping up in week one, and dudes missing tackles all over the field. Yeah, timing on offense isn't there yet. But, man, just that first week of high school football being back is going to be awesome later this summer. We got a couple of months until that happens, but can't wait for that. 704-570-9610. Hit us up on the WFNZ text line. A lot of you have, as we talked about the schedule to start the show, Just Vic saying the Panthers have only one pathway to a winning record in 2026 by leading the NFL in the Jeopardy category of fewest games missed by starters due to injury. I am hopeful but not optimistic about their current chances this season. So you heard JJ and Luke talk about that tough stretch with Minnesota or Tampa and Minnesota. And he's referencing week 12 going into week 13 because in week 12, they're in Tampa against the Bucs on Monday Night Football. And then they've got to play at Minnesota that following Sunday. So you're already playing, you know, 30 hours later than normal, right? Let's just base it off a Sunday 1 o'clock kick. You're already not kicking off until the following night, Monday night, 8 o'clock. So you've lost a day of preparation. Now you got to go to a different time zone, albeit the central time zone, but you're going to lose a little bit of time. So your week becomes more condensed. And I do look at that, and he would know better than anybody, having played the schedules in the NFL, how that could be a rather tough stretch. Is there any, to me, Smoke, also, there's a big stretch, obviously, coming out of the bye. You immediately get tested with Philly on the road. Right? Now, if the Panthers are as good as some people hope they can be, going to Philadelphia, you know, you'd like to think it's winnable. I did see the early line on that is 6.5 points. Philly favored by nearly a touchdown. And I get it in the preseason. I do. We'll see how Philly starts, but that's still a loaded, very talented roster, even if they've got some questions about their quarterback right now. You know, Bryce was a dropped XL touchdown away season before last.
4: Man,
0: so
4: that play he had, it's funny because we all forget now, the guy who caught that amazing pass from Bryce Young in Philadelphia on like 3rd and 9 in the end zone. It was actually XL.
0: Yeah.
4: No, it gets forgotten about that XL actually caught that pass.
0: Absolutely.
4: He undid all that goodwill by dropping that pass later on in the drive.
0: No doubt. So, but I'm saying it's not inconceivable that they go to Philly and win that game because Bryce nearly did it season before last with a lesser roster. So then you go from at Philly, then you get the Bucs at home. Now, you feel like you can beat the Bucs at home. I certainly feel like they are going to win that game. It's one of the games that I picked as a win, but you

0: Although I think they've got a rest advantage against Denver in that game, which may help a little bit, but Denver's defense is just nasty. And then you go to New Orleans. So you've got to go into what I assume will be a massively physical battle against Denver and then turn around and go to New Orleans in a pivotal divisional game against an opponent that swept you last year. And it'll be the first meeting of those two teams. Now, I think Carolina's going to go into that game with a chip on their shoulder. You know, carrying the recent memory of having been swept by a Saints team that nearly kept them out of the playoffs last year. But, you know, it's on the road. It's not easy to play in New Orleans. And if they turn out to be a halfway decent team, it's a tough road venue. We all know that. So that stretch there, out of the bye, Philly on the road, Tampa at home, Green Bay on a Thursday night, Denver in that defense at home on a Sunday. Then you go to New Orleans before coming home to see Lamar Jackson and the Baltimore Ravens. So
1: that's one I'm actually thinking is pretty safe to say is a win.
0: You think that? Okay, I don't have a problem with that, but it's still facing Lamar Jackson, so you got to pay it. It's and Derrick Henry, so you got to pay your due respect there.
1: Yes, but I have a very big statistic that'll help in Carolina's favor.
0: What's that?
1: They've only lost once here at home against Baltimore, and that doesn't even count because you know who the quarterback was in that one loss? That was the Brian St. Pierre game.
0: Oh.
1: So the only time Baltimore has beaten Carolina here in Bank of America Stadium, Uptown Charlotte, was when Brian St. Pierre got called from being Mr. Mom to be back to being an NFL quarterback.
0: That was the game.
1: And you got to remember, they cut that game to like a four-point lead when he threw that beautiful touchdown pass to David Geddes.
0: Man.
1: We'll never forget you, David. which was like an 85-yard touchdown pass.
0: Right.
1: So just saying. Unless there's a guy quarterback coming off being Mr. Mom, I don't think Baltimore is going to win here.
0: No, I'm fine with that pick. All I'm saying is that stretch that I highlighted coming out of the bye, that's really important. But it also, if you can survive that stretch, you then get four of your last five games at home. So if you can come out of that stretch, you got to start, you know, fairly quickly here. You get Chicago at home, you go to Atlanta, you go to Cleveland, and then you get Detroit on a Sunday night here at the bank. You know, obviously, you know, worst case, you want to split your first four. And then coming out of the bye, you know, when you've got that stretch of Philadelphia on the road, Tampa at home, Green Bay on a Thursday night in Lambeau, Denver at home, Saints on the road, and then Baltimore. There's also the Tampa and, you know, Vikings game on the road. So, I mean, that it's an extended stretch of tough games. But if you can survive it, if you can play, you know, 500 to slightly above 500 football through that stretch, then you have four of your final five games at home.
1: And I'll say this. It's maybe going to be a little bit of a hot take for some, but the first quarter of the season, the game that scares me the most is the Cleveland game.
0: Okay, let's come back and talk about that. 704-570-9610. Hit us up on the WFNZ text line. Right now we go to Smoke on the headlines.
2: Who is Smoke? Where is Smoke? Where there's smoke, there's fire. Let's go.
0: I'm sorry, real quick. I love Hollywood and Charlotte on the text line. Man, we're going to bust Baltimore's ass. Stop it. My bad, man. I'm just giving Lamar Jackson his due respect as a league MVP. That's all it is. And Derrick Henry, yes.
1: Yeah. Well, you know, even though you might have some concerns about Carolina's schedule and record this year, I do want to remind everyone this team's come a long way in just a short amount of time because Carolina no longer has to worry for the second straight year about not having primetime games. They're no longer giving away primetime games like they're candy. Hence, five teams will not have a primetime game at all this year.
0: Wow.
1: The following teams, the Jets, thank God.
0: Because, yes.
1: The Cardinals, the Dolphins, the Titans, and this one's the most surprising, the Raiders.
0: Not a single primetime game?
1: Yeah.
0: Even after those family photos that Kirk Cousin and Fernando Mendoza took, huh?
1: Maybe if they would have sang a song on a boat, it would have helped them get one primetime
0: game. Can we all
1: game?
0: Be honest about how great that photo shoot is? It's just wonderful.
1: Perfect.
0: I think it's going to be one of the best storylines of the season because you can tell Kirk has just leaned into that mentor, big brother role.
1: And
0: he's fine
1: also,
0: with it.
1: And it also helps that he's mentoring a guy that feels exactly
0: like him. Yes,
1: yeah.
0: No doubt. Like a Latin, he's basically a taller Latin Kirk Cousins is what he is. And like, he is. You could tell. Let's be honest. When you saw those photos and it looks obviously like these guys hit it off, stepbrother style, like did we just become best friends? Like, okay, that makes all the sense in the world.
1: But you don't need to buy a fancy car. Go buy a Winnebago right now. Live in that thing during training camp. It would be awesome.
0: All right, we'll come back. 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

0: Sports Radio 92.7 WFNZ, KB and Smoke with you. It's a Friday. I hope everybody has a great weekend. The weather is just, you can't ask for, you can ask for a little bit of rain, I guess. I know people out there got gardens and farms, and I feel for you. Take that, Alex Zetlow. But, listen, other than that, the weather around here has just been magnificent for the last couple of weeks. Doesn't get much better than this.
1: Unseasonably cool. I know it's going to get back up into the 90s, I think, early next week. And I've seen later next week it's starting to get, as of right now, reported rain, and I'm getting nervous. I'm like, look, I need the rain, but could you move that rain earlier in the week?
0: Dude, we haven't had a single rain out in my front yard in a long, and by rain out, I mean, we become a big wiffle ball family. I have now five straight nights gone home to play wiffle ball in the front yard. I'm not ashamed to admit it. Not that it's a shameful thing, but, as an adult, some people think maybe a five-night stretch of wiffle ball could be a bit much, but I got little kids, so I'm taking advantage of it. It's one of the advantages of having kids. You get to do kid stuff all over again. Is wiffle ball the best yard game that exists to you? 704-570-9610. Of all the yard games, I'll throw in horseshoes, and, of course, it's first cousin cornhole. We could even get, a little bit exotic and throw in badminton. If you could, if you're a croquet person, it's a little bit snooty, but, do you. But to me, wiffle ball, there's no better yard game than wiffle ball. I challenge you to come up with one that's better than wiffle ball.
1: I got to be honest. It's a miracle. I never broke anything, but I would take, my mom knew about this too, so I was doing it in the front yard. I wasn't hiding. But I would sometimes during the spring, I would take my dad's golf clubs and shoot golf in the front yard. The fact that I never broke a window.
0: Yep.
1: That was a miracle.
0: Yep.
1: But between that and just playing hoops, acting like it's like game four of the NBA Finals, or I'm J.J. Redick on the Final Four court, I think that's probably the best, but that's more of an individual thing. Teams, wiffle ball, it's probably underrated. I would say kickball, but you got to have a big enough yard.
0: Well, see, that's what Jack just said, kickball. And I do think you have to, like, kickball to me, unless you have a lot of acreage maybe, big plot of land, it can be tough to find a spot to play kickball. I'm with you on that. But real quick, I don't want to spend too much time on this. Huntersville Rob just said dodgeball is goated. There is no question that you are right about that. For many of us, I would even say most of us reasonably athletic males of a certain age, going into middle school PE and seeing dodgeball written on the board in the locker room, or seeing the dodgeballs already rolled out onto the court. I mean, it felt like Christmas morning. I got to be honest, like from 6th to 8th to probably 9th or 10th grade, and really even beyond that, but especially those years for middle school age boys, you see the dodgeballs come out. That's your chance to get out the aggression. That's your chance to hit the kid who made fun of you in class. That's your chance to absolutely clean the clock of the dude who was flirting with your girlfriend. What a, like, dodgeball is goated. But I would like to know, how many adults are still playing dodgeball?
1: I've not played dodgeball since, like, high school.
0: I remember seeing something, like, semi-viral on the internet a couple of years ago where there were actual adult dodgeball leagues where, grown men and women were actually out there taking out the cubicle's frustration on each other via dodgeball at the local recreation center. And I'm all about it. I'm all for it. But I wonder, like, is it socially acceptable to play dodgeball as an adult? And where might I find a pickup game? 704-570-9610. Hit me up and let me know. Lawn darts just came in from Matt from Greensboro. Not shocked that he would send that in. Aren't lawn darts incredibly dangerous? Haven't multiple people died from lawn darts? I've never played personally.
1: I would believe so, yes.
0: People have been impaled by those things, correct?
1: Yeah. And honestly, if you want to have more fun, disc golf is a lot of fun.
0: Well, now we're getting into organized sports. Okay. It's a whole different. I'm talking about yard games.
1: Okay.
0: Well. Things you can walk outside with the boys, the kids, the cousins, the bros, whatever, and play a game of some kind and just be wildly entertained for hours on end. Like me and the boys, we'd play dodgeball or we'd play wiffle ball until 2, 3 a.m. back in the day. You break out a cooler full of beers. It might not be a downtown bar hopping kind of night. It might just be the impromptu. All of a sudden you got enough dudes to play wiffle ball in the apartment complex parking lot or in the field next door. And we'd just go till 2 a.m. Because to me, wiffle ball is the goated yard game, lawn game in the history of lawn games. So, look at the text line. Absolutely in fuego right now. Bucket golf, tell me more. I don't know what that is, but it sounds like something
1: shooting a golf ball into a bucket.
0: So you're just chipping into a bucket? Is that all we're doing? Because I'm all about that. We got kick the can with a lot of people saying kick the can. Now, that was the ultimate neighborhood game with the kids or with the neighbor kids, the neighborhood kids. when I was growing up. Like, I didn't live in a neighborhood specifically, but lots of my friends did. And so we would migrate to those areas, and Kick the Can was, you know, right there among the best games we all got together for. But again, don't know if that fits as a yard game.
1: Foursquare.
0: Foursquare's not. It's like a PE game. You got to draw a charge. I said lawn, not asphalt.
1: But yeah, the asphalt's most of the time not that far away, Kyle. You can draw four squares on the asphalt in your driveway.
0: Okay, but I just don't think it. Okay, you know what? G from Lancaster, he's with you. He says four squares, so fine, whatever. Ooh, ladder ball, that's good. That's good. Like Sweet Cheeks said, grew up on Horseshoes, Horseshoes Grill. Horseshoes just feels, and Sweet Cheeks, don't take this the wrong way because I know you're a lovely lady, but like, you know, Horseshoes just feels manly to me. I'm not saying women can't or shouldn't play, but I'm just saying everybody plays cornhole these days. I like cornhole. I got cornhole boards. But if you gave me the option of cornhole or horseshoes, I mean, everything about, you know, pitching horseshoes feels more manly than cornhole. I will take the cornhole every time, or the horseshoes every time.
1: I sucked at horseshoes. I got a horseshoe stuck up in a tree once.
0: Is it because you lacked the upper body strength to fling the horseshoe far enough?
1: No, I just waited way too long to throw it up.
0: You waited. What would you try to skip it like a rock?
1: No, well, I just tried to get it, have the release point very high, and I was playing right beneath a tree, and it got stuck on one of the branches.
0: Okay.
1: Because I waited too long to release it.
0: Oh, so you put people's lives in danger. You flung that thing high up in the air.
1: Just my own. Because no one was behind me.
0: No, Smoke, it really wasn't just your own if you were flinging a horseshoe high in the sky.
1: Well, I waited way too long to release it.
0: No, I get the mechanical issues. I'm just saying, you didn't only endanger yourself by flinging the horseshoe high up in this. There were other people around, I presume.
1: Only one.
0: All right. Chris is up on the phone lines. Chris, what's going on, man?
2: Guys, don't know if you've ever heard it, but a great yard game, if you don't have a lot of money, is half rubber. Also a great game to play at the beach.
0: Half rubber? Oh, see, tell me more, because I'm going to the beach next week, and I need something new to do.
2: Take, get a broomstick, get a rubber ball, cut the rubber ball in half. You have a pitcher and a catcher, and two on each team. And the way you pitch the half rubber is you've got the dome part up with the flat part down.
0: I'm looking at it right now. It looks intriguing.
2: You put your index finger and thumb to wrap around it, and you got to learn and practice how to throw that thing. But you've never had any more fun at the beach or in the front yard. And if you hit it, you've got the batter. If you hit it and it goes further than the stick away from you, then you got a man on first, and you just kind of go from there. If you swing and miss and the catcher catches it, you're out. If you swing and tip it and the catcher catches it, he gets two outs when his turn comes.
0: Okay,
2: right,
0: I'm gonna download the rule book. I'm gonna have to do this. Great phone call, Chris. I appreciate you. Yeah, I'm headed down to the beach next week to for a family wedding.
1: So,
0: I might invest in the half rubber. If you didn't know what he was talking about, half rubber is the game. I looked it up. It looks pretty cool. Somebody just said this is a classic July Sports Talk Radio. I didn't mean for it to be. I just said I played wiffle ball for five nights straight when I get off of work with the kids, and this has turned into the text line just absolutely blowing up right now with every game imaginable on the text line.
1: Well, that, and I do want to mention, it's more of a beach game, but you can also have fun with it and your lawn. Bocce ball.
0: Yeah, I've seen it, never played it.
1: You've never played bocce ball?
0: No, I've watched people do it, but I've never done it.
1: Not even at the beach?
0: Nah, man, like I'm into the classics. Like, I'm excited to throw baseball and football with my kid on the beach next week. So
1: I would have thought at least once you would have played
0: bocce ball. Nah, we'll drag the cornhole boards out there every once in a while, but it's kind of like me ordering sandwiches. Once I find the thing that I like, I tend to stick with it. So once I found a couple of beach games I like, I don't really, you know, spread out much. I stick with what I love.
1: By the way, this whole segment's also proved that Alex Zetlow's right that you're getting older. The fact that this all started because you started a segment talking about, man, nice weather we're having here in Charlotte.
0: I regret nothing. People have, look at the text line. Look, we'll get the guy that's like, well, it's slow sports day, huh? And then look at the text line. Like, these are the topics that I can get you debating: the Panthers schedule, Hornets draft pick, college football future, expansion. And we'll get people that are engaged, there's no doubt. But I asked you for the best lawn game, and we just get a pop on the text line unlike anything you've ever seen. 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

0: 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About to get to the best audio in sports. And one clip in particular I'm looking forward to talking about. We're going to talk Bryce Young versus CJ Stroud here in just a moment. We've got a busy show ahead. Nate Wimberly back in studio at 5 o'clock. Chip Patterson's in late today. He's doing the TV thing. He had a 3:30 TV hit over at CBS Sports Network. So Chip is in late here on a Friday. We will get his thoughts on... well, a lot of things, but we'll talk some Tar Heels, both football and basketball, with him. Curious what he thinks about Belichick, year two, Petrino, all that stuff as we get closer and closer, and are especially now post-spring practice. But also on the basketball side, Carolina's got a top 10 portal class in basketball right now. And they secured another Greek commitment. They got Kevin Thomas the other day. We got to talk about some things as it relates to Michael Malone and the Tar Heels with Chip Patterson and a bit later in the show. So a lot of fun stuff ahead, but right now let's get to smoke with the best audio in sports.
1: What did you say?
2: You what?
3: What did you say?
4: Hold up. Wait a minute. Something ain't right.
5: What did I hear you say?
6: What I mean by that is...
0: oh, it's smoke. Marty Snyder is in at 425 today. His final vacation weekend before he goes on a string of 24 straight races. Broadcasting. My man is going on a weekend vacation getaway, and he's still going to join us coming up in 22 minutes.
7: I was going to say the last week off he has until November would be the right way to put it, because he's traveling across the country.
0: No, I know. He's also going to have some thoughts on the Panther schedule. I have no doubt about that. So stick around for Marty Snyder in 22 minutes. But let's go. What you got?
7: All right. Well, let's start off by talking about Bryce Young. Real good.
0: Real good.
7: Rest in peace, Mark. But anyway, Bryce Young, we've talked about his contract situation earlier this week in the 5 o'clock hour, I believe on Tuesday or Wednesday. And that's also a discussion in H-Town. As Houston, they're discussing about the future of C.J. Stroud and someone that we know pretty well, Will Kunkel, who used to be on Queen City News, now down in Houston running a podcast.
0: He's got his own podcast, Kicking It with Kunkel.
7: Kicking It with Kunkel, and he had Mark Schlereffone, who called about 20 million Panthers games last year.
0: At least 9.
7: Yeah. And he was asked about the contract situations for both C.J. Stroud and Bryce Young.
8: I still think that what we've seen with C.J., especially early and kind of where they are, I think he's a guy that you would look at extending. You know, and I've done enough Carolina games to where I would sit here and tell you at the same moment, I wouldn't extend Bryce. It doesn't feel the same to me. C.J. feels like an NFL, you know, big time, potentially big time NFL quarterback, a guy that can lead your franchise. I didn't feel that way about Bryce doing his games.
0: So I saw this for the first time yesterday morning, and I wondered what you thought about that. But there's Stink saying, I would definitely extend C.J. Stroud. There is a franchise quarterback in there, but Bryce Young, not so much. And there are no doubt people out there listening right now that feel this way. Did you know that Bryce Young threw more touchdown passes last year than C.J. Stroud did? I'm sure you knew that because you've seen the stats. But I'm just asking, did you know that Bryce Young threw for more touchdown passes last year than C.J. Stroud did?
7: And let's be honest, C.J.'s missed more games due to injury than Bryce Young has in his career.
0: Yep. They threw for a near identical number of yards last season as well. Like nearly identical. It's basically dead even. I think Bryce beat him by like 15 or something. But, you know, C.J. did throw... 3 fewer interceptions. So C.J. went for 3,041 yards, 19 touchdowns, 8 interceptions. As we talked about yesterday, Bryce Young went for 23 touchdowns, 11 interceptions, and 3,011 yards. So I was wrong. Bryce threw for 30 fewer yards than C.J. Stroud did, but it was basically identical. And then there's the stretch at the end of last season for Stroud, which was particularly awful. And... I don't know exactly what, if I was Houston, if I'm a Houston fan, I don't know what to do with this either. Like in his final couple of weeks, like people griped about Bryce's low passing yardage in a couple of games, and they're right too, I get it. But what do you have in the play? Was it 1 touchdown, 4 picks? Performance?
7: Yeah, he almost went full DeLome.
0: Could have thrown 6 interceptions in that game. And when, if you watch that game, and really, he had put the ball on the ground, I think, 4 or 5 times the week prior to that as well. And so it's not just, oh, man, he's got a bad offensive line or, you know, other guys aren't doing their job. C.J. was routinely fumbling the football, putting the football in peril, you know, looked shaky at best. I mean, that's the best thing you could say about him and was the reason for many of their struggles over those last couple of weeks. So He may pull out of this tailspin or this nosedive. I don't know. But it's been two steady years of regression for C.J. Stroud. And now the people who are pro-C.J. or the Houston fans, maybe they don't want to hear this stuff. Well, he's been to the playoffs. He's won a playoff game or two. He has. He's also had the benefit of a top three defense in the league the last couple years.
7: By the way, that same guy he was drafted with has already been paid. Will Anderson.
0: Oh, yeah. They paid Will Anderson this offseason in the same draft class. What was it, like 3 years? It was $150-something million,
7: right? It was
0: fully
7: guaranteed, yes.
0: Oh, yeah. No, he's got a monster deal. But they are waiting on C.J. Stroud. They are kicking the can down the road. Who's more likely to get paid?
7: Honestly, Bryce.
0: Really? Mm-hmm. You think Bryce is more likely to get paid? Okay.
7: Yeah,
0: you just right away, Bryce, because I go back and forth on this. I don't know the answer.
7: I also think it doesn't help that they've made the offensive line so much worse since C.J. Stroud's been in Houston.
0: And C.J. too, in his defense, has dealt with a couple of wide receiver injuries.
7: Tank Dell, that's been his problem. Yeah.
0: So I want to point that out to be fair, because I'm not anti C.J. But like his has been steady regression. Whereas Bryce's has been, a little bit up and down, but overall, it's been trending upward. It's been getting better. CJ has not gone in that direction. There's also the fact that I just don't think Stink ever really liked Bryce. Now, it was interesting. There were a couple of games last year where he seemed to really come to Bryce's defense and, pump him up when he was playing well. But Schlereth was also the guy, like, the year before that who was joking, I think, on an Atlanta radio show, asking whether or not the Panthers could leave him at their next road stop. So he's been kind of all over the map on Bryce, but the latest thing is, and it might just be his truth, he doesn't like Bryce. He doesn't think that Bryce is an NFL quarterback. He's not big enough. He comes from an era of football where I think he prefers the prototypical, 6'3 to 6'5 rocket arm guy, and Bryce ain't it for him.
7: Well, yeah, then look at who he played with. He played with guys like Doug Williams, Mark Rippon, and John Elway.
0: Yeah.
7: Bryce Young's not that.
0: Mm-mm. No, he's not
7: even close.
0: What else you got?
7: All right. Well, let's now move on to the biggest topic in college football, and that's been the Vanity Fair piece on Lane Kiffin and his comments about Oxford earlier this week. And luckily, earlier today on the Mac and Bone show, Chris Smith, the man who wrote that piece on Vanity Fair, joined the show, and he talked about Lane's comments. But the main thing that really stuck out to me was what was written in the article about the follow-up comments the next day when Lane had about a day to think about what he said to Chris Smith earlier in the week.
1: And he had seemed to have some recognition overnight that, maybe I said something that was inflammatory. And he said, I just hope that doesn't come across as a shot at Oxford, which included his quote in the story. And he has genuine affection for his time and the people at Ole Miss. But then he, after saying he didn't want this to be seen as a shot, went on to tell me the same anecdote again, all of it on the record. And to his credit, I've had a lot of people say things and next day think, oh my God, I shouldn't have said that, and beg and plead, please don't use that in the story, or it's not what I meant, or story comes out and they claim, they took me out of context. He has not tried to do that. He has apologized to some extent after the fact, but he has not tried to walk back the essence of what he said.
0: No, because it was calculated. He brought it up. He just said right there, he called him back and he's like, I really hope that what I said doesn't come across as, in any way inflammatory or, reflect poorly on the people of Oxford, Mississippi, who were just wonderful to me. But let me tell you the story all over again to make sure we get the details right. So you know the details of what I told you the first time. The thing that I really don't want to come across is, offensive or harmful to them. And I don't want you to think that this in any way could help me on the recruiting trail. I don't want it to come across like that. But that's what happened. And if you have any questions, let me know.
7: It's very ironic.
0: That's where Lane's grown up. He's not just getting into he's not just shouting things anymore. It's a bit more manipulative than that. He tries to be a bit more coy than he used to be, a bit more soft-handed maybe than 36-year-old Lane Kiffin was.
7: Well, it's the thing that's ironic because I think he's adopted the mantra of one of his former bosses, a man that hated him, hated his guts, Al Davis. He's now adopted his mantra. Just win, baby. He doesn't care how you win. No. He doesn't care the optics. Just win.
0: Do you think... you're assuming they beat Clemson week one. You think Clemson goes into Baton Rouge and wins? With Chris Vezina as the quarterback?
7: Yep.
0: Really?
7: Mm-hmm. Well, LSU struggled in opening season games in recent years. I know they beat Clemson last year.
0: Yeah, Brian Kelly led LSU. Yeah.
7: I'm just saying, man, there's been a lot too much hype where people are trying to automatically get LSU into national title.
0: Hold on, Clemson fans, I know you're out there. How many Clemson fans agree with Smoke? How many of you think you're going into Baton Rouge to win that game on the road? Listen, I'm an ACC guy. I'm not rooting against you. But I'm curious how many Clemson fans think that you're going into Baton Rouge week one and beating Lane Kiffin and the LSU Tigers without knowing that you've... How many Clemson fans you think believe that?
7: Dude, Dabo can finally play the card. He can finally play the card that he's been wanting to play but has been falling on deaf ears for the last 7 years, and it's this.
3: Little old Clemson.
7: He can finally be the underdog yet again because no one's going to give him a snowball's chance in hell to win. And he's pissed off, too, after what happened with Ole Miss. So,
0: all right.
7: I'm just saying, this is going to be the most Dabo Swinney's been pissed off since.
0: Well, he can be mad all he wants to.
7: I just think.
0: But if Chad Morris has lost his fastball offensively, they ain't winning that game.
7: I just think a lot of people are going to write him off because they don't know what to expect and they're coming off a disappointing year.
0: Listen, I'll grant you it's week one. Funny things happen. You know, teams get better. That's the best time to get it. You got a new head coach in Lane Kiffin. All eyes are going to be on him. I got it. I get understood. But just in levels of talent, don't you think the LSU roster is just better than the Clemson roster?
7: On paper, yeah, but okay. I've also seen LSU crap the bed in these situations,
0: all
7: too.
0: Right. So. Multiple people texting in. Mozzarella sticks. Clemson for the win. Marty from Unionville. Clemson's going to win. Big Country. Two new quarterbacks. Cajun Andy. Smoke, you are nuts. This team will be hungry at Death Valley. 704 number. Yes, Tigers win. All right.
7: Well.
0: He got me.
7: All right. Well, now we end with something that's happening this weekend and something that's probably not going to be that exciting. And that's the All-Star Race at Dover. Yeah, that's right, Dover. This is the first All-Star Race since 1991 to be run during the day. And it's the first ever at Dover, a track that's not really known for having an All-Star Race type feel. And a lot of people are worried about the future of Dover as they could be off the schedule next year for the first time since 1969. Yes, exactly. And Jordan Bianchi joined Mack and Bond earlier today and talked about not only the future of Dover, but what's the future of the All-Star Race past this year?
5: I like the Charlotte idea. It has been bandied about quite a bit. The only thing I will say that, not to throw complete cold water on this, but it's certainly an idea that's on the table and has been considered, is that the Charlotte Roval is no longer. Now Charlotte Motor Speedway has two oval races, so this would be a third race on the oval then at Charlotte Motor Speedway. That might be a little too much, right? If you're trying to have some uniqueness to this and that kind of thing. But going back to the old school thought that NASCAR has right now, Charlotte Motor Speedway was the longtime host that did a great job. Maybe it's time to reevaluate that and try to get back to NASCAR's roots a little bit. Okay. But I think there's also some merit in the fact that you need to look around at some unique venues. And maybe you can do something what we've seen with the Clash, where they've gone to like Bowman Gray, for example, on a short track. We saw North Wilkesboro do the same thing of like these old school short tracks that have this vibe to them that really are quintessential all-star race tracks. Maybe they're not ready or suited to host a full-scale points race. But for an all-star race, heck yeah, bring it on. And I think that is something that would check a lot of the boxes that we're discussing.
0: All right, to me, those should be the only two options. Either bring it back to Charlotte Motor Speedway or do it at the tracks he was talking about there at the end. I don't presume to be the voice of all things NASCAR, but like, we've watched this sport before get too far away from its roots, what it's known for, the people that built the sport. Hell, 90% of the industry's here. Okay, let's just be real about it.
7: Now, I'd say at least 95 now since Furniture Row Racing went up in smoke.
0: To me, it's like a no-brainer. Why are we even debating this? To me, put it back at Charlotte Motor Speedway. There's never been a better all-star race than when it was at Charlotte Motor Speedway. But if you want to go to North Wilkesboro, if you want to go to Rockingham, if you want to go to Bowman Gray, cool, that's fine. You're going back to your roots. You're doing the history thing. That's good for the sport. But like any other conversations about taking this thing, you know, to another time zone or anything further than a two-hour drive from Charlotte, to me, is just a disaster and a mistake. Bring it back to the Carolinas and race at those tracks. The fans will appreciate that.
7: Yeah, and this is the downside to finally getting a first points race. at North Wilkes for the first time in 30 years. They gave up the All-Star race, and just by proxy of elimination, it's like SMI wanted to keep control of the All-Star race, so it's like, oh, Dover, you're the All-Star race now. So, and by the way, this is going to be a 350-lap race. This is essentially a full race.
9: Like, keep the money here. Bring the people here. 95% of the sport is here. Do more stuff here. I know we're biased. I got it. But do as much stuff here as possible.
7: And I got an idea, too, that I think could help the All-Star race. And I don't know if it'll work. I don't know if NASCAR would ever agree to this. But if you return the All-Star race to a short track next year, don't bring the Gen 7. Let's bring late model racing to the All-Star race. And what I mean by that is have the cars be late models with all the sponsors of all the cars and the teams. Yes. Make it true short track racing. Have the heats. I think that'll be the best case scenario. If you just, since, you know, Dale Jr., Kevin Harvick, and Justin Marks run the Cars Tour, maybe have a joint effort with them to where they can run a Cars Tours race the night before, and then the night of the All-Star race, they run late model cars. I don't think it'll ever happen.
9: Can we just get a track full of old Monte Carlos out there again, please?
7: Or Pontiacs.
9: Can we
7: Buicks.
9: Just
7: Mercurys.
9: For this race, can we just get a whole bunch of Mercurys and Buicks and Monte Carlos and Pontiacs? Can we please just do something like that? That'd be sweet.
7: Yeah, it don't have to be the Gen 7 car. Just bring a
9: Don't even bring a Gen 7 car. Allow everyone to forget about the Gen 7 car for a weekend.
7: Yeah, just bring some late models that you'll see and that everyone can see on the short track Saturday night and say, hey, this is the event. We're having it at a short track. By the way, if you ever want to see short track racing, this is what it's going to look like all across the country.
9: At a time where everybody hates the Gen 7 car, we got Waymos running rogue on the roads of Atlanta. Let's just let everybody go back to the 80s and 90s for a weekend. Let's just run some late model cars. Let's get the old school cars back on the track. They can do it. Let's just do something like that. That's What Did You Say? The best audio in the world of sports when we return. Speaking of, Marty Snyder, NBC Sports, Turner, Amazon, NASCAR studio host and pit reporter, and again, Panthers diehard, PSL owner. We'll see what he thinks about the Panthers schedule, and of course, we'll talk about the weekend ahead in NASCAR. 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

0: 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He's going late in the show because he had TV duty this afternoon. So a loaded, busy back half of the show coming your way. And it really starts right now with Marty Snyder of NBC, Turner, Amazon. He does it all. NASCAR studio host, pit reporter, and I'm sure a Panthers fan who, like everybody else, was waiting with bated breath for the NFL schedule release last night. Marty Snyder back with us on a Friday. Marty, were you waiting with bated breath for the schedule last night?
1: Oh, dude, KB, I was following you and Bone and everybody getting information as I could kind of plan my schedule. You know, it's funny, Jeff Burton and I, our PSLs are right beside each other, so we are texting, you know, like, hey, I mean, look, we can get this many games this year. So it always seems to be a theme among us, you know, and that's really, I look at it from a different perspective than anyone else in the stadium because I'm looking at it of how it lines up with a NASCAR schedule and how many games I get to go to, and the answer is 5 this year. So it's,
0: nice.
1: It's a big year for me and Burton. That's a big year. We're excited about that.
0: That's awesome. All right, so what would you land on? 13-4, 14-3? What's the schedule tell you?
1: I don't know. I mean, I didn't land quite that high, but it's certainly a favorable schedule, isn't it? I mean, my goodness, it's like, you know, there's only 2 back-to-back away games, and you got that series where it just seems like they're home and away, home and away, home and away, and a few home games, obviously, a number of home games at the end of the year. I like it. I find how the national media is treating the Panthers dumbfounding to me for a team that won free agency and I guess according to all the experts had an A-plus draft. I mean, they sure are not getting a lot of love. My buddy Dan Orlovsky and those guys just blew right through them last night and spent like 2 minutes on the Falcons schedule and 2 minutes talking about how great the Saints are going to be and how they're the darling of the NFL in about 10 seconds on the Panthers schedule.
0: Man.
1: So I was like, man, dang. Yeah. That's a lot of disrespect going on for the Panthers in the offseason.
0: Yeah, there's no doubt. Well, it's been interesting because so many people want to crown them or at least, you know, heap praise on them for what they did in free agency in the draft. And then you turn around and the next step, it's like, all right, so you expect them to win more games, right? It's like, nope, 6.5, dead last in the division.
1: Yeah.
0: It's like, okay, well,
1: right.
0: can you connect those dots for me, please?
1: Makes no sense, does it? So I'm going to have to get on Orlovsky next time I talk to him. Just like, that doesn't make any sense to me at all. So,
0: yeah, well.
1: I love the schedule, love the way it laid out, and I'm excited about it. Makes you ready to get to September a little quicker.
0: No doubt about it. All right, we were just talking about the NASCAR All-Star Race. Jordan Bianchi joined Mac and Bone this morning and was talking about the future of the All-Star Race and obviously going back to a second Roval race at Charlotte Motor Speedway later this year. And, you know, if they could bring the All-Star Race back, it's going to make its Northeast debut at Dover. What are your thoughts on that race, the future of it, where it should be? I mean, Jordan did mention, hey, Charlotte would be great, but also you want to do North Wilkesboro, Rockingham, you know, Bowman Gray, things like that. I'm in favor of exactly those options. What do you think?
1: Yeah, I mean, I don't know. I mean, it seems it to me that the kind of phrase that jumps into my mind this year is that they're just trying to serve too many masters with this Dover race this year. It just, none of it lines up for me. The format doesn't make a whole lot of sense. The package they're bringing doesn't make a whole lot of sense. You know, it would be one thing if they could, you know, they have this great 90-minute practice today that they're, you know, I think they just wrapped up, but it's just like, or they're wrapping up, and it's just like, but they can't really learn anything for the future because they've got a different package and they're taking everywhere else. And Dover is such an anomaly. It's not like you can even learn for Bristol at Dover. So it's just the whole thing is weird to me. I know they and Dover. Listen, Dover deserves a points race. I mean, and I know people want to bag on Dover a little bit. And listen, it's not my favorite track to go to in terms of the city either. But It puts on a good race, and it's a massive market. People don't realize, they don't connect the dots a lot of times, but that's Philadelphia. That's where you fly into. It's an hour from the Philly airport, and there's a lot of corporations headquartered there. It's a massive race for Hendrick Motorsports because DuPont is headquartered there, and they still sponsor William Byron with Exalta. And I mean, I just think, to me, Dover deserves its own points race. The All-Star race being there doesn't make a whole lot of sense to me. I don't understand this format, why they're running this format this weekend. But the All-Star race, to me, I agree with Jordan. Put it at, you know, at Bowman Gray. Put it somewhere a little bit different. Doesn't need to be at a Charlotte because we're going to have two ovals at Charlotte already with the 600 and coming back to the oval in the fall. So to me, it just needs to be at a special place. It's just NASCAR's running into this weird spot of where do you put races now, and that's kind of what they're up against.
2: Now, Marty, since you pointed that out, where every single year the schedule seems to change at least a little bit as opposed to what it was in the 2000s into 2010s, I do wonder, with all the discussions about all-star games and all-star races, if we've reached a point where maybe NASCAR doesn't have an all-star race. And I know before One Hot Night, that was a conversation in NASCAR. Do you think that conversation could be reaching that same point again?
1: I think it could, Smoke, and I think, you know, it's not a bad thing, but you don't want to go to where you have 30, you know, 7 points races, you know? So I think that's a little bit of a dilemma. It depends on what, you know, TV partners want to do, and obviously that's in the Fox half of the season, so, you know, that would be up to them, and I know they would have a big say in that as well. But it's just, it's coming down to where do you put events. And how do you squeeze all this stuff in, you know? I mean, they want to have a points race in North Wilkesboro. Well, it's got to move something out, right? So it moved, kind of squeezed everybody a little bit, you know? And you've already gone down to where, you know, Pocono, Michigan, all these places are down to one race, which is right. That's the way it should be. You know, do you squeeze even further? And if you do, where does that come from? So it's going to be an interesting dilemma, you know, I think. You know, moving, you know, and this is another topic with the schedule, but moving, you know, the Chicago All-Star race or Chicago Street Course race, those appears like it's coming back, which to me probably replaces San Diego on the schedule. So there, you know, already it's like all this jockeying of where does everything go in the 2027 schedule. Everybody's already talking about it now. But to your point, yes, maybe it's time to say, hey, maybe no more All-Star race, and we just move that to a regular points race.
0: Marty Snyder with us on a Friday talking racing here. I've got to go back to last week real quick, Marty, at the Glen. Why is Shane Van Ginsbergen this damn good? Like, how is he this much better at this than everybody else? Marty, he was trailing by 30 seconds and he won the race by 7.5 seconds. How does that happen?
1: Well, he did have on fresher tires than the rest of the field, so that helped.
0: Sure.
1: He is that much better than everybody else. And just his technique and the way he approaches things, I mean, he's that fast. You know, and Michael McDowell tried to say after the race, the gap is not as big as it appears. I disagree. I think the gap is as big as it appears. And he's just that much more talented than everybody else. And let me tell you something. You're going to see it again at San Diego in a few weeks. I mean, and it's going to be even more prevalent there. It's going to be like it was at Mexico City last year. Because he'll be able to figure out how to work a brand new street course way quicker than everybody else. We've seen him do it twice. We saw him do it at Mexico City. We saw him do it at Chicago when nobody knew who he was, right? Nobody in the U.S. knew who he was. And he's going to do it again at Mexico City, or at San Diego, I should say. He's just that good. He can find ways to manipulate the track. And here's his real secret, and you know, and this is, you know, not a secret to the garage area, but his real ability is that he's able to do it at the end of a run, save tires, find speed where everybody else is struggling. I mean, KB, he's incredible. And he's going to do it again at San Diego. He'll do it again the next week at Sonoma. And it's going to be interesting because he put himself above the cut line in the playoffs with that win last week, right? So you got to look. He's got two more of those races coming up where he's going to probably at least finish top five. Let's say at least finishes top five, if not wins both of those races. He's going to put himself in this conversation to make the playoffs off of all of those wins. And you look at a guy like Joey Logano, who's out of it right now. I just don't know where the 22 team finds the ability. All they need are just some top fives. I don't know where that comes from for that team. So it's going to be an interesting conversation over the next few weeks as we pick up the coverage on the Amazon Prime next week. That's going to be the topic of conversation. You could see someone like a Joey Logano on the outside of the playoffs as the numbers start dwindling down and shots for him to make it start dwindling away, and you got guys like Shane Van Gisbergen gobbling up points. That's going to be a tough road for that 22 team.
2: Do want to mention with Shane too, Marty, is the fact that he's actually made some pretty big jumps on the ovals as well. We kind of saw it late in last year, and it transferred to this year. And even though Trackhouse has taken a step back, I think overall as a team, it's pretty noticeable that he's been running pretty solid on the ovals as well.
1: Yeah, well, I think Trackhouse's step back has kind of been, you know, congruent with the step back that Chevrolet has taken this year, right? And we saw that kind of get better, obviously, with Chase Elliott and his win a couple of weeks ago at Texas. We saw it better as a whole for Chevy at Texas. You know, we talked about that Chicago test. I think that's a big mile and a half for them coming up. And obviously, the next one is next week, Coke 600 at Charlotte. That's going to be a massive, you know, is the Chevy camp better as a whole? Does RCR run better? Does Trackhouse run better? And in that, can Shane Van Gisbergen run better? And you mentioned those ovals where he ran well, you know, Smoke. Those are all coming up. Indianapolis, he was phenomenal in Indianapolis last year. Very impressive. Richmond, he was very good at. That's coming up later this year. So he's got a lot of tracks oval-wise where you could say, yeah, we expect SVG to be great at San Diego, Sonoma, those tracks coming up. But there's Indianapolis coming up. You know, you've got North Wilkesboro coming up where he could be pretty good. You know, Richmond. I mean, there's a lot of good oval tracks for SVG as well where he could really shine too.
0: Marty, before I let you go here, we've kept you long enough. I know you got a nice weekend to get to. I had to ask you a question since we're talking about cars. All right, it's off the beaten path, so it's gonna be out of left field. But I have a question for you. You travel a lot, right?
1: Yep.
0: I'm assuming that you take Ubers, Lyfts when you get to certain cities to go places, right?
1: Yes, we do.
0: Okay. Have you been in a Waymo yet? Have you been in the autonomous rideshare cars yet?
1: I have not, and I've not been brave enough because, I'll tell you why, my sister-in-law takes them, not all the time, but somewhat frequently in Phoenix, in downtown Phoenix, and she will say all the time that the Waymo will get confused when it's trying to turn into certain areas, and it will sit there and just sit and block traffic. So people in downtown Phoenix do not like them. And so I've kind of always heard that from her, and I've always avoided them.
0: Did you see?
1: So I have not taken one.
0: So I ask you because there was a story out of Atlanta yesterday where several empty Waymos, like, went rogue, invaded an Atlanta neighborhood, and circled the cul-de-sacs for hours in Atlanta yesterday. These things freak me out. And I didn't know how you felt about it.
1: I know, man. I'm telling you, like, my sister-in-law tells me, like, it will try to turn into a parking lot, and I don't know why it gets confused. So, evidently, they just sit there. And there's nothing you can do. There's something to honk at, you know? So, I mean, there's no one in there to say, hey, move, buddy, right? And so they'll just sit there on a city street. And so evidently that was a thing for like a couple months in Phoenix. And I think they got it fixed, but I have no idea. They freaked me out, dude. There's no way. And listen, I love riding in a Tesla and it doing autopilot. I'll do that all day long because I can grab the wheel. Where I can't grab the wheel and I'm sitting in the back, no, thank you. I'm tapping out.
0: No, I said the same thing to Colin Hoggard earlier. I said, I'm not getting in anything that I can't commandeer and turn its steering wheel. Nothing at all. I will not do
1: it. Tesla, at any point, you don't like what you're doing and you're on self-driving mode, you can just take the wheel and you're good.
0: Well,
1: you know?
0: In theory, yeah.
1: Not in a Waymo.
0: Thank you, buddy. Have a great weekend. We'll talk to you soon.
1: All right. Y'all be good. See ya.
0: Those things freak anybody else out. I mean, I get it. Well, I understand what they're trying to do. Like, I know Tesla people who swear by the self-driver feature.
2: And even
0: like,
2: then,
0: I haven't had to touch a steering wheel in months. I can get work done on my way to work. And it's like, yeah, but like, you're just trusting that this machine and this computer isn't going to run you into the side of something at 65 miles an hour. I don't have the gumption for it. I was, like he said, his sister's in Phoenix. I was out in Phoenix a couple of weeks ago. And I had an Uber driver who was ranting and raving about these damn things. Said they're going to run all the drivers off the roads. They're pinching all the Uber.

0: We're literally living in Terminator. It's Skynet. I've been saying the same thing all day. And everybody's like, oh, it's normal. You can't stop it. And I'm like, shouldn't we try? shouldn't we at least try? Because yesterday in Atlanta, you had a whole ass neighborhood that got invaded by these driverless Waymo cars. They were lost, they malfunctioned, and they were just circling the cul-de-sacs of people's neighborhoods for hours on end. And people are just supposed to, I mean, we're just your lab rats? We're just the lab rats for the tech bros who got to get this right. And in the meantime, it's all for the greater good that people have to deal with malfunctioning robot cars circling in their neighborhoods.
1: It goes back to the line in Jurassic Park. Your scientists were so preoccupied with whether or not they could that they didn't stop to think if they should. This is what I think with Waymo. Like, yeah, you can technically do that, but doesn't mean you should do that.
0: Listen, we had Gonster said, Waymos are awesome. I use them every time I'm in California. I've been in California a lot the last couple of years. I won't even touch one. He said, way safer than all the morons who drive every day. I despise the idea of a future where I am not allowed to commandeer my own vehicle to work. I despise the idea of not being able to drive myself to work. In 30 years, are we only going to be able to drive for fun on a racetrack that we got to pay a subscription fee for? Because the roads are going to be full of Waymos and driverless Ubers and Lyfts? Nobody's going to be allowed to drive anymore?
1: I paid to drive on the racetrack right now, to be honest with you. But yeah.
0: I mean, come on, man. Like, anyway, let's go to smoke on the headlines.
1: All right, so let's go from that.
0: Sorry, I had to get that off my chest. I saw that story last night, and I was furious. Who asked for this? It's like college football playoff expansion. Who asked for this?
1: Well, who asked for this? Dodgers pitcher Edwin Diaz and Kentucky Derby jockeys Jose Ortiz, who won the Kentucky Derby, and Irad Ortiz Jr. were revealed to have ties to an illegal cockfighting in their native Puerto Rico, according to a recent USA Today report. Cockfighting, of course, is banned in all 50 states and U.S. territories, which includes Puerto Rico.
0: What were they doing again?
1: Cockfighting.
0: Oh.
1: But the activity is supported by some as a cultural tradition in Puerto Rico. The MLB has declined to comment in USA Today's story.
0: You ever been to a cockfight?
1: No. It's illegal in the U.S.
0: I was just trying to get you to admit to a crime. I haven't either. It's not good, though. PETA certainly hates this. I'm sure they're on top of it. I don't think that anything happens to... I think Edwin Diaz gets suspended for being a part of a cockfighting ring.
1: I know every single MLB fan base, not including yours, is hoping that, yeah.
0: Oh, yeah. I mean, but I'm just saying, do we think the league is going to suspend a guy for being part of a cockfighting ring?
1: He has to be very involved. Like, it has to be like he's killing the chickens. It, like a Michael Vick situation.
0: Let's be honest. The attitude towards dogs.
1: Yeah, that's fair.
0: Hey, a little different, right?
1: Because we all eat chickens.
0: Correct.
1: Yeah.
0: Fried, grilled, baked.
1: Yeah.
0: Yeah.
1: Yeah. Well, he could get suspended. I don't think he's going to get suspended for that long.
0: Nuggets, yeah. Wings, skewers.
1: Yeah.
0: And
1: plus,
0: salad.
1: And plus, let's be honest, the median person probably hates PETA as is. So they're not going to listen to PETA's complaints.
0: Yeah, they ain't the same.
1: Honestly, I wouldn't mind if PETA's yelling at me for something if I just would eat a chicken right in front of their faces or a hamburger.
0: Yeah, we'll come back. We'll tell you who balled out. 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
13: What's up? It's Walker Mail. Join Wes and Walker Monday from 12 to 3. We'll start diving into some of the targets for the Charlotte Hornets in the upcoming NBA draft. 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
1: Kane goes to the bottom.
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3: Back to Marsh running into the area. Middle pass toward Pepiel. It's shot. He scores! A brace for Pepiel.
4: Got to get it in. For the win. Yes! Yes! It's over! Brandon Miller wins it!
5: 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Smoke, what did you bring for the people?
6: Well, he did this against the Red Sox, but dadgum, Kyle Schwarber, such a beast. He hit another home run last night to help the Phillies beat the Red Sox 3-1. Kyle, he now has 18 home runs on the season. It's May 15th. He's on pace for over 65 home runs at this point in the season. Just been absolutely incredible. And also want to point out the Phillies, after firing their manager, now only two games below 500. It's almost like Don Mattingly's a really good skipper.
5: Yeah, I'm with you. It's almost like that. I'm going to go to Michael Malone and North Carolina. You know, he's doing a pretty good job on the recruiting trail, all things considered. Picked up a commitment from power forward slash center Alexandros Samadurov per Basketball Maniacs. Samadurov is a 6'11 Greek forward who plays for Panathinaikos BC in the EuroLeague. He was born in 2005, considered one of the top prospects in European basketball, and has drawn some NBA attention because of his size, his mobility, shot blocking, and does have something of a perimeter skill set. Michael Malone and the Tar Heels now with a top 10 class in the transfer portal, Smoke. How about that?
6: If I was a Heels fan, I'd feel a whole lot better if you were able to keep Vassar.
5: Well, yeah.
6: I'm still concerned about their big man position heading into next year.
5: I get that. They do have size now, though. That's the thing. Like, between the kid from Mali, Seon Keita? I think I do that backwards all the time. And now, you know, this year, they've got some size in the front court. And they got the Cade kid from Northwestern, Bennerman. I don't know if he's going to be a real factor for them. But
6: he redshirted last year.
5: So, no, I don't think he's going to be. He's probably their third center. But still, they do have some size. And then they got size elsewhere, too. Like, Neo of Dallas is 6'9". Like, that's a big dude. Terrence Brown's got some size. So they might not have the most formidable front court in the country, but I think, you know, top to bottom on that roster, they will have size and length on that team next year.
6: And I'm not saying those guys are bad. I just think the front court's a little too raw for my liking in terms of the experience and how they could be in the college game for next year. This could be one of those things where long-term, the front court will become a strength. I could easily see that happening. I just think you're maybe putting a little bit too much pressure on your guard play for next year. That's sure. My concern. Plus, we don't even know if Matt Abel is going to the draft or is going to go back to college.
5: He's playing well this week at the combine.
6: Mm-hmm, mm-hmm. And it seems like he's kept an open mind, he said to the media members. He didn't say yes or no. It's kind of been 50-50. So it's one of those things where if I'm a Heels fan, I would have loved if you were able to keep Vassar, because then if you lose Matt Abel, you're not really that concerned. And you have a guy that it was on the team last year that is considered an all-conference type player that you can rely on. I don't know if you can have that guy. You'll have that guy on the front court, and it feels like going from one extreme to the other, going back to that extreme from your front court 2 years ago to your front court this past year of Caleb Wilson and Vassar to your front court in 2027. That's, if I'm a Heels fan, that's my concern.
5: Okay, well, Ahmet is claiming that they're not actually getting the Greek power forward now. Said it was an issue with aggregators and a fake Twitter account. And said that that's being debunked now. The kid's now saying that it's not. See, this is why the internet sucks right now. I'm a pretty internet savvy guy, all things considered. Like, I got a pretty decent eye, like most people who grew up in my era, of knowing what's fake and what's not. But my God, how much of the content on the internet right now is just straight up fabricated? I mean, you and I have been having this conversation for days now.
6: It's almost like the whole having a verified Twitter account actually used to be very important, but now it doesn't. So now all these people.
5: But it's everywhere. I mean, Facebook is, it's not just Twitter. Facebook's even worse in many cases. Like, Facebook is even worse. You got Ryan Clark having to deny that he said things about, you know, black football players going to, you know, Southern institutions and things. Like, he had to come out and issue a statement, you know, saying that that he didn't. And that was after, you know, you had celebrities and other media types and players quote tweeting it and weighing in with their own thoughts, as if Ryan Clark actually said what the quote that was in that thing. And he had to come out and say, no, I didn't say it. JP from the QC is saying it's not that they aren't getting him, it's that they don't want it leaked until his season is finished. So that's crazy, man.
6: We also
5: that's crazy. Also, so now there are conflicting reports as to whether or not he's even going to show up.
6: Also, do want to give you update on something also that was on the internet that was highly disputed and a little bit more fun. That was a wig that Trevor Lawrence wore yesterday.
5: It was a wig.
6: Yes.
5: Yeah. John from Gastonia just said, I know it's your job, so you can't, but that's exactly why I deleted all my social media. One of the best decisions that I've ever made. Now Ahmed's saying we may get him. He is not committed and it's fake. We aren't out on him, but he has a big buyout with 2 years left on his club. Well, I mean, here's what I will say too. Somebody texted me earlier in the show asking about that commitment and what we thought about it. I think it was, I got to find the text here. It was Jared who texted in earlier and was asking about it. And then he said, can I ask you guys a question? He said, I like the way he phrases this. He says, I'm not prejudiced in any way. I've traveled the world quite a bit, but I feel compelled to ask the question. With college basketball getting so much more international, at what point do people stop losing interest when they don't know who these players are that are coming from overseas? And I listen, Jared, I think that's a fair question. I really do. I think it's a fair question. You know, it doesn't, in my mind, make you prejudiced at all. It's just the game is now different, of course. I think I looked the other day. I think it was 15% of the players in the men's NCAA tournament were international players. It was like between 15 and 20% of all the players on all the rosters in the NCAA tournament. It's like we're international players.
6: And I bet that's probably about a 10% jump from where it was 5 years ago.
5: Probably so. Now, I will say, I do think that number is going to go up because of the money now. And there is something about American college athletics that is uniquely American. And I understand that's probably why you're asking the question. Because you and I both know that we can go back decades and some of our all-time favorite NBA players were international players going back to the 80s and the 90s. Now, has that number gone up? Yeah, there's no doubt about that. But, I mean, I can go back and, you know, we can reminisce about the days of course, guys like Dirk Nowitzki. We can go back to Arvydas Sabonis. We can go back to Detlef Schrempf in Seattle. We can go to Yao Ming in Houston. So, I mean, there have been great international players playing in America, playing basketball in America for a long time. But does it feel different when, you know, you're not getting, when, you know, the Kobe Whites, the North Carolina homegrown kids are less prevalent on a North Carolina roster in favor of, you know, guys from Greece, guys from Mali, you know, who you don't know anything about? Yeah, it's different, man.
6: And we're seeing more teams potentially like Illinois with the Balkan Five. I think the problem with this, and maybe why it feels a little bit more off-putting, I would say for some people, is the fact that it's happened so quickly. It's turned on. It's not been a gradual step up.
5: It feels very mercenarial, right? Because these guys, who my guy Amishko, you know, the super agent. I mean, he even said in that piece at Front Office Sports, these guys don't care about the universities. They care about, you know, is it a good basketball program and can I get paid?
6: Well, prime example, look at...
5: These Illinois guys showed up on campus or without ever having been to the campus. They go to Illinois.
6: Well, the prime example, look at Andre Stojakovic, who's on Illinois now.
5: Yeah.
6: He started his career at Stanford, then he went to Cal, which, I mean, that's a sin in itself, going from Stanford to Cal, and then he went to Illinois. Now, luckily for him, he's going to go back to Illinois, so he's going to technically have 2 years. But how many of these foreign products, you know, these international stars, how many of them are only going to be at a university for 1 year and then potentially transfer because they don't have the same type of understanding of what universities mean in the United States to and their local facilities.
5: It's just different culturally.
6: Yeah.
5: These guys are here to get a basketball check. Like, I'm not saying none of them care about getting a degree, but they're by and large here to get a basketball check.
6: And I don't blame them for it. It's just a way that they view stuff overseas. And we have a different understanding of how much universities, or in their word, university, means to them.
5: Yeah. Again, it just comes down to you're going to continue to... texter here said, how many Americans have gone overseas now to play ball? Is that number going up as well? I don't know. It's a lot harder to keep track of, obviously, because there are lots of international leagues.
6: And it costs a lot of money, too.
5: So, I mean, I don't even know who would... Maybe there's a great site... I forget the name of it. But, you know, there's some guys that cover European basketball really well. I think I follow them on Twitter. But I don't even know if they'd have that number.
6: I mean, the only ones I can think of off the top of my head are LaMelo Ball, LiAngelo Ball, and Emmanuel Mudiay.
5: Mm, okay. All right, well, listen, we'll come back. Nate Wimberly, WBTV, in studio to kick off the 5 o'clock hour. 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

0: 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KB and Smoke with you here on a Friday. Hope everybody has a spectacular weekend. Real quick, had a texter, Jared, before the break, who had sent in a question about Carolina, who may or may not have nabbed a Greek center. The internet's nothing but fake news in these days. I mean, you can't ever tell what's real and what's not. So it appears to be in dispute whether or not they're actually getting Alexandros Samiradov from Greek. But either way, Jared said, you know, is anybody else concerned about the rapid influx of international players in college basketball? And he said, listen, I don't want to sound prejudiced, but you know, this is American college athletics, and you're getting a lot of these mercenary type guys, like Illinois was his example. You know, at what point do you think it becomes a concern that people aren't connected to the sport anymore? And we talked about that for a couple of minutes, and I said, listen, it is what it is. You got multiple schools doing it now, but Smoke and I were referencing Mishko Radakanovic, I believe, who is the Balkan 5 agent, and we talked about that weeks ago, and he even said, you know, my guys didn't even go look at the campus in Illinois. They just signed up to go play there. You know, the money was right. So I had a texter. He says he wants to go by Psycho Doc. He said, first time texter, LOL at the argument that foreign athletes are just in it for a check. With NIL and the transfer portal, that's all quote unquote American students care about too. There is absolutely no loyalty or caring about a school's history or traditions anymore. And I told him, I don't think he's wrong about certain kids, but a ton of American kids still grow up rooting for collegiate teams. There's still parents out there parenting kids to grow up rooting for the alma mater or for their favorite college program. So to act as if there is no difference whatsoever, I think, is unfair. Nate Wimberly, WBTV's in studio. You've been listening to this. What do you think about that?
1: Yeah, I mean, yeah, it's still, to me, it's all about money, man. It's a money grab right now for everybody. No, there is no loyalty. Those days are over, man. It's over. It's the cat's out of the bag. It's over. It's not coming back. And we're going to miss it. We're going to miss it. Because there is no loyalty. It's a one year deal, basically, for everything, for everybody.
0: Yeah.
1: It's crazy.
0: No, I do, as I'm talking about American kids, somebody else said, you know, is this happening at the expense of American kids, you know, getting scholarships and opportunities to play? And, you know, I guess if it's a true meritocracy and those players are just better, you know, what are you going to do about it? But, you know, somebody else suggesting putting an NCAA cap on how many, you know, international players you can have on a roster. I don't know if that... Somebody would sue about that immediately. I don't even know if that would stand up in court. Maybe it would, maybe it wouldn't. But
1: look, I feel bad for these high school kids, period, because they're getting a shaft right now. I mean, like, among kids, I mean, guys just staying in for college forever. It's like, basically, you're basically, if you're not top of the top, you're looking D2, basically.
0: Yeah. Is there scholarship money out there for most of these guys?
1: You just got to get in the door. Go D2, and then you become that guy that's hanging around and staying around for a long period of time and eating at the buffet later on. That's what that is, man. I just feel these high school kids, like I said, if you're not the top of the top, it might be D2 for you.
0: I'm really curious about that because, I mean, I talk about it sometimes. My brother's a D2 baseball coach. I mean, I see what they deal with all the time. Mm-hmm. You know, the guy's trying to climb the ladder. You know,
1: exactly.
0: they recruit a kid, he plays well. He's looking for the next step up to, you know, NIL money somewhere else. You know, maybe it's the pros, but, you know, they're constantly having to, the roster churn is insane across many of these levels.
1: You just long for the days of guys who would stay for 3 to 4 years, and it's a shame. I mean, that's not going to happen anymore. It's just guys staying in one spot for 3 to 4 years, and every year we can look forward to, hey, man, we was down this year, man, but so-and-so is back, and so-and-so is back, and so-and-so back. Man, we going to bounce back. It ain't that no more.
0: Mm-mm.
1: It's never coming back either.
0: No, Hookah for Shaq said the schools are the ones recruiting these kids. Well, many of them aren't kids. Many of them are full-grown adults from overseas.
1: Yes,
0: yeah.
1: Yes.
0: So you're right. The schools are the ones doing it. But, you know, I guess, I don't know. I'm not sure if anything addresses this at all. Maybe it subsides after. But, I mean, there's so many players overseas, and the game has grown around the globe for the last 30, 40 years that it's being played everywhere. And if you can get a difference maker who's, you know, 6'10 with a 7-foot wingspan that can, you know, get you to the Elite Eight, and that coach has got a $1 million bonus riding on that, they're going
1: Taking
0: with the kid from Mali. I promise you that.
1: Taking him.
0: Yeah.
1: Instantly, quick.
0: Every single time.
1: That secures my job. I'll take him.
0: Yeah. Amit says, ask Nate if he thinks they will ever make them sign 3 to 4 year contracts with only one transfer rule back. NIL is fine, but why allow them to leave year to year? That's not sustainable and awful. Well,
1: it sounds good. I don't think they're going to do that.
0: I'm curious what
1: that's that's what they should do. Well, I mean, put some parameters on this thing because there's no parameters. Where are the parameters? You got to put something down. But the box is open now and everything is free flowing. How do you close that box and put parameters on it?
0: Yeah, I mean, I don't know what the SCORE Act does, you know, which is working its way through the halls of government, and you know, we'll see if it passes. I don't know what it does to necessarily address that, but what we do know is that the 5 for 5 rule, if they're able to put that into place, will change some of this.
1: It's a step.
0: Yeah, if they get that, you got 5 years to play 5 years. You know, once you either graduate high school or from the time you turn 19, maybe
1: it might be 19.
0: I think it's 19. If they're able to reinstitute that,
1: yeah,
0: then maybe that's the lever that gets pulled to, you know, get us back to some sense of sanity.
1: Yeah, we don't need to have 25-year-olds as fifth-year seniors and stuff. Like, we're 28 and all that. Like, we don't need all that.
0: No.
1: Like, dude,
0: nobody wants it.
1: Go get a real job. Go get a job, bro.
0: I've been screaming that for months.
1: Go get a job.
0: Go get a job. All right. So the schedules came out last night in the NFL.
1: Yeah.
0: Panthers, 9 home games, 8 road games, early bye week, no international games. You know, I know they're taking a step up in schedule, but I think everything else kind of, you know, tends to mitigate that to a certain extent.
1: Look, I kind of like the schedule for them. The bye week does worry me because you got 13 straight weeks after that you got to play. And immediately coming out of that bye week is the toughest stretch for me. At Philly, Tampa, at Green Bay, Denver. You weather that storm for your last 5 at home. Look, I mean, like, I like this schedule. I hadn't sat down and looked at it and said win, loss, win, loss, win, loss. I like this. It is a manageable schedule. If they can stay healthy and weather that early storm after the bye, and you know, and I throw this caveat out there again, they have to get off to a good start. Do not be playing chasing yourself at the end of the season. Get off to a good start. You don't need to be 1-3 or be 3-1. How about that? Just start 3-1 and then hit that break and then, like, all right, we're set up and we're ready to go.
0: Well, the one thing the NFL's great at is storylines, setting up drama, right? You get Bryce versus Caleb, week one of Bank of America Stadium. To me, we know they all count the same in the standings and all that stuff, but that's just such a mammoth opportunity. You win that game. Obviously, this team has not been good in openers at times in the Bryce Young era. So, like, if you could come out of the gates quickly, beat Caleb and Ben Johnson and that crew, beat the Chicago Bears, that's just, to me, you're on a rocket ship, potentially. Now, you might crash it, but you're on a rocket ship after a win like that to start the season.
1: That will give you a lot of confidence heading down to Atlanta and then to Cleveland, man. The two games that you on paper should win.
0: Yeah.
1: So, you know, if you can get, just like I said, 3-0 start, man, that will be fantastic for this team.
0: Yeah.
1: You know, heading to that and even more so than that, your first primetime game, if you're 3-0 and you're hosting the Detroit Lions, oh my gosh.
0: Mm-hmm.
1: So, you know, this thing is setting up for them to really put themselves in a good position, but you got to come out the blocks, just going. And, you know, so they're going to do the two the joint practice. I don't like joint practices because then they don't play them in the preseason.
0: Yeah.
1: And I just want to see this team on the field, not in no joint practice, on the field, showing us what you can do under the lights, in front of the cameras, in front of everybody. That's on Dave Canales to want to play the starters or not. So, you know, but they need to get off to a better start, period. And I think it is playing in the preseason, not these joint practices, playing in the preseason.
0: Yeah, no, I'm with you. I mean, again, to me, somebody said a minute ago, said Mac and Fitty this morning had them winning the first six of the first 8 games, called them homers and said, what do you think the record will be realistically? So the first 4, I don't love the early bye week, but the first 4 that you're talking about, 2 games at home, 2 games on the road, including a Sunday night game, and then you come out of that week five bye, you go to Philadelphia, you got the Bucks the next week at home, then you go to Green Bay on a Thursday night, then the Denver Broncos come to town with that defense, then you go to New Orleans, then you get Lamar Jackson and the Ravens coming to town the week after that, before a Monday night game against the Bucks, then that short week trip to the Vikings. The good news is you got four out of 5 down the stretch to finish the season at home. But that stretch in the middle,
1: it's rough.
0: It's going to dictate the entire season.
1: I think so. That's where it is. And I stopped at those 4. You know, those are the 4 that, you know, that just really just jump out at me. And they have to weather it. And it's going to help that the bye week's there. But what are you after that? Are you healthy? Are you banged up? What's your record look like?
0: Yeah.
1: So, yeah,
0: I do love 2 weeks going to Philly. I do love 2 weeks of prep going to Philly. Because, truth be told, they should have won at Philly 2 years ago. So it's not as if Bryce is scared of the lake.
1: Yeah, XL and the yeah.
0: Yeah.
1: Okay. I don't want to bring that up, but okay.
0: Well, I do. Because again,
1: and look, maybe he goes up there and he has a great game that game. Maybe that's a XL can exercise the demons that day and just start, you know, get out there and make a big play and like, okay, maybe that's the catapult for him in his career.
0: Yeah.
1: Because, you know, if he makes his team, and, you know, I think he's on the line. He's on the chopping block. But if he makes this team, I think he's going to have to make some plays this year. This is a huge year for XL. Huge training camp, OTAs, everything for XL.
0: Do you think it's like an open battle right now between him and Brazzle for snaps, or do you think that he still has the, no pun intended, leg up right now because he's the veteran?
1: I think he has the leg up. I mean, he's still a first-round. These guys do not want to have a first-round pick be a bust. They're going to give him every chance this offseason to make this team, to be on that field, because you do not want to have a guy that you traded back into the first round to get. You want him to succeed. He's going to get every chance this year, this preseason, to succeed and get on that field.
0: Yeah. No, I'm with you. I like Brazzle, though. I'm excited for what he can become. I also, you know, I think the first handful of weeks when he's out there, there are going to be some, you know, welcome to the NFL moments for him. And, you know, I think he can help, you know, this year, but it might not be in the first half of the season.
1: I look at all those rookies and say it's not going to, I don't think it's going to be in the first half of the season. I think
0: Smoke thinks Freeling starting week one.
1: I don't think so. Okay. I think they're going to go with the vets, man, especially, look, I think it's veterans. And I think by the middle to the end of the season, that's when we're going to start seeing those rookies, especially with the early bye week. Some guys are going to get dinged up, and you're going to be calling on some of these young guys to make some plays and play some games and things of that nature. So the rookie is going to really come in handy after that bye week as they're going on this 13-week stretch of playing. It's football. Guys are going to get injured. Some of these young guys are going to have to step up and fill some holes.
0: Yeah. Nate Wimberly, WBTV, in studio with us. Earlier this week, Joe Person wrote in a mailbag piece that an NFL evaluator told him, The Athletic, that they see a Bryce Young extension right on par with Baker Mayfield and Sam Darnold. $33 million a year is what, you know, they estimated then. I don't know. I mean, I think the Panthers would obviously sign up for that in a second if Bryce would sign it, but I don't think Bryce would sign it. What do you envision this will look like when the time comes?
1: I think that if there is an extension, it's going to be close to that. I mean, like, you're not going up to 50. You're not going up to, you know, 50 to 55. So I think you're hanging out in the neighborhood of a Baker Mayfield, which is 33 per. I don't think he would sign it. He shouldn't sign it. Go out there and prove it.
0: Sure.
1: They've been wanting you to prove it. Bet on yourself. Go out there. I think you had a good year. You're trending in the right direction. Don't take the apple. Go out there and show it.
0: Yeah. No, I do wonder, too. We were talking that through the other day, and I said, okay, they offer him 5 years, $165 million, $33 a year, and, you know, he says no. I'm gonna bet on myself a little bit. Ideally, he comes hot out of the gates, right? He plays well the first 4 weeks. All of a sudden, that number starts to tick up and up and up. And, you know, Carolina's maybe trying to slide a piece of paper across to the agent. You want to go ahead and get a deal done? You want to go ahead and get a deal done? You know, trying to stop this thing.
1: Exactly.
0: That's the ideal situation. But if it goes the other way, you could end up being in a spot where you wish you took the $33 million a year.
1: Or you just, you go and get into another situation.
0: Sure.
1: You're betting on yourself regardless. Just go ahead and throw it out there. Because if you feel like you can play in this league, at that point, you can dictate where you're going to go. You can go and kind of get in a position where you can go to this team because it fits you better. Nobody's drafting you. You get to pick the next situation. I think he can play in this league. You put him in the right system and in the right situation, Bryce Young can play. And I think it could be in this situation. Bet on yourself, dude. Don't shortchange yourself. If you feel like you are that man, get in the arena and prove it. So, yeah, I wouldn't sign it. Bet on you. And they're doing everything to put you in a position to be that person.
0: Yeah.
1: They're drafting. They're giving you weapons and things of that nature. Bet on yourself.
0: Yep, no doubt.
1: Don't take it now.
0: NBA Combine this week, real quick. We know the Hornets are picking 14 and 18 in the draft. They got a bunch of draft picks. They got young talent. They got options. Like everybody else, it seems, in the corporate sports world, Jeff Peterson's favorite word is optionality right now. So he's got it.
1: Yeah.
0: What do they do? What are you thinking?
1: To me, it's a player that's already in this league. If you're going to take the next step, I don't think it's going to be a rookie being added to a still a young team. They got to go out and they got to get some. If now is the time, they've got to go out and do some of these picks to get a vet in here, a big guy, a tough guy, that's going to help this team take that next step. And I think that's where they're at right now, is they're ready to take the next step. It's not going to be a draft pick that's going to change this thing to me. So use those picks. You got expiring contracts with, you know, Miles Bridges and things like that. Use these assets to be able to get a big guy in here, a tough guy, that's going to be able to take you to the next level.
0: So you want to package them, trade them, get a vet?
1: That's where I'm at.
0: Okay.
1: Right. Like, look, because you bring in another young guy, what is that really going to do?
0: I don't know, man. Conca Nipple's on the Dale Earnhardt podcast saying we're going to build this thing brick by brick, not skip steps. I mean, Jeff Peterson's giving that man his marching orders on the podcast.
1: But the thing is, you're not skipping steps in this situation. I think going out and getting a big man is not skipping a step, as long as you're not giving up the farm. Like, we're not giving up Brandon Miller and Miles Bridges and 3 first-round draft picks for a big guy. We're not doing that. Mm-hmm. That would be skipping steps to me.
0: Okay.
1: Because you're giving up a lot of capital to get that one person. And I don't think it is. And for all the talk about Giannis, no. Don't do that.
0: I wouldn't entertain it at all. Listen, maybe it happens and I'm proven wrong.
1: That's skipping steps to me.
0: I agree. And maybe they do it and I'm proven wrong. But I'm just... we got a few people that are vocally like, that's the move. No. That's the move. And for me, I'm like, I don't...
1: No.
0: Yeah, 2 years ago, if they were in the same spot, sure. But right now, it doesn't feel right to me. But
1: no.
0: Nate Wimberly, WBTV, in on a Friday. Good to talk to you, buddy.
1: You too. Everybody have a good weekend.
0: There you go. We'll come back. Chip Patterson, in late on a Friday. Sports Radio, 92.7 WFNZ.
2: I'm Will Polonchik, and this is your Charlotte FC Minute. Charlotte with 1 point in its last 5 matches and winless in 5 straight, the longest stretch under Dean Smith in his 3 years with Charlotte FC. With just 2 matches left for Charlotte before the World Cup break, the gaffer asked what's needed to stop the skid.
3: We need a win, we need some goals, we need to create some opportunities. 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

0: 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When we do, we'll get him on the air. Big thanks to Nate Wimberly, WBTV, who riled up the text line a bit there at the end when I asked him about the Hornets and Jeff Peterson's offseason plans. And, you know, Nate said he thinks they should package these picks and go try to get an established veteran big man to take the next step as an organization. Texters really jumped in on that. Amit saying now is not the time. Build it the OKC way and add two really good players on a rookie contract. You're taking a shortcut trading those picks, and thank God Peterson won't do that. This is the deepest draft in 20 years. You don't give up 14 and 18. What if you gave up one of them? I'm not even advocating for it, but what if you gave up one of them? What if you just took 14 and traded 18 as a possibility, right? I don't know. 980 number. I'm sorry, E. Barnes, actually, saying that Nate's wrong. Said it was an L take. Anyone that moves the needle makes too much money. Grow organically. Take a tough guy in the draft. This is 2018 NBA thinking. The league has changed. And then also we had people saying no to Giannis. We did have a couple of Giannis guys chiming in. Smoke played this for me during the break. Miles Turner, who is one of the all-time great Hornets trade targets but never a player, on his new podcast with, who was that again?
1: UConn big Breonna Stewart.
0: Big person. Big woman. I'm just kidding. Good job. Well done, by the way.
1: Yeah.
0: I have not really been all that interested in a Giannis Antetokounmpo trade personally. And then Smoke played me this as Miles Turner recounted the Doc Rivers era in Milwaukee and all that it entailed. Check this out.
2: We get fined for all types of stuff now. You guys get fined a lot?
3: It depends on the coach. So Doc Rivers, he didn't find anybody. Guys were late all the time. Guys were, you know, showing up to film whenever they wanted to show up. Guys were missing meetings. Like, it was one of the craziest things I personally ever experienced. We literally, if the plane took off at 2 o'clock, we weren't leaving until 4:30. I'm being so serious, bro. It was crazy, dog. Guys were hours late to the plane. It got to the point where I knew not to show up until like an hour after they said the plane was taking off. It was crazy.
2: So who's the teammate that's most likely to be late? Well, all of yours, obviously, because nobody gets fined.
3: Giannis is going to show up whenever he wants, really, you know. I think that this kind of just came with the territory that, and once I kind of saw what was going down, I was like, hey, man, more power to you. They ain't going to fine you. Do what you do.
0: All right. So Giannis, the most likely guy to be late to the plane. And, you know, he said he did whatever he wanted to. I don't know. Is that a result of him becoming, as Smoke put it, a demigod in a small market like Milwaukee? Where they've had some turbulence the last couple of years and some disagreements. And like, is that all that is? Or is that like a guy who is well into his Hall of Fame NBA career, who has reached a level of superstardom and I do whatever the bleep that I want? Do you want that in a young, developing locker room? Giannis has never been known as a locker room cancer, you know, or anything specific to that. But, you know, there's Miles Turner saying, yeah, he showed up whenever he wants to. He does whatever he wants to. I don't know. Like, is that a deterrent? Does that change the mind of anybody, you know, who might think that Giannis Antetokounmpo is the right plug and play here for the Charlotte Hornets as part of a blockbuster trade? Smoke sure seems to think the answer is yes. That you said you want nothing to do with that.
1: Nope, I don't want anything to do with Kalshi boy. Nope. Sit this one out. This feels like, I'm not saying it's exactly like this, but it feels like a potential 2020s version of Dwight Howard.
0: Oh, man. Like that.
1: Because I also think this
0: Of who Giannis was for the first several years of his career, it feels wrong to make that comparison.
1: But then again, Dwight was right up there with LeBron as a face of the league,
0: yeah,
1: a future face of the league in 2009. It feels like this is a guy that's going to hold your team hostage in the sense of he's never going to change his playing style, and you have to placate to him. The problem is he's 31 years old now, and he's only going to get older. He's not even going to be on the team that long term, potentially. It's a year and a half, two-year deal here we're talking about at most right now. And it's just, he's probably going to ask for even more money on his next contract. It just doesn't feel, the juice isn't worth the squeeze at this point. If this was 2021 and the Hornets were in a similar situation and Giannis was wanting out at that point, yeah, I'd say absolutely go for it. But it's 2026 now, and I don't know how many more years he has left on his prime, and I just don't think it's worth it to have him on your team when you know he's only going to deteriorate year by year by year by year.
0: And again, like, are the picks enough to get it done? Can you throw in a nice young piece that isn't one of the core three to get that deal done? Or would Milwaukee demand, you know, one of Con, LaMelo, or Brandon Miller, which it seems would be a real non-starter for those guys? 704-570-9610. Hit us up on the WFNZ text line while we continue trying to locate Chip Patterson. Let me take a phone call. Our buddy Hurricane Hugo is back on the phones. Hugo, what's going on?
4: What's good, fellas? So allow me to be your Friday Nate Wimberly real quick and talk about some college or some high school sports.
0: Okay.
4: Particularly high school baseball. So my brother-in-law, shout out my man Chase Kiker, nasty, filthy pitcher for Metrolina Christian Academy, is going against Charlotte Christian. Who is Charlotte Christian? That would be the team of Greg Olson. That would also be the coaching staff of Luke Kuechly, his friend, maybe a little Jonathan Stewart. They are playing tonight at Charlotte Christian, 7 o'clock, game one, for the NCISAA championship. Best out of three. Two out of three. Tonight, game seven, or game one at 7, Metrolina. He is a highly, highly touted MLB prospect. So shout out my bro, Chase Kiker. Shout out the team, Metrolina. Let's go beat these boys tonight. Let's go show Greg Olson up. And shout out to the Panthers, man. Social media team, putting out a little bomb squad action going on, man. We going 20-0, baby. Let's go.
0: 20-0. Let's go. The JJ Jansen prediction. I like it. 20-0 all the way to the Super Bowl. All right, let's go to the WFNZ hotline and welcome in Chip Patterson, CBSSports.com, CBS Sports Network, and the Cover 3 podcast. He's back with us on a Friday. Chip Patterson, what's going on, buddy? How are you?
5: We're doing pretty good. How are you feeling?
0: Pretty good. A lot of things I want to ask you about. I do want to start, though, with the college football story that got everybody talking this week, now that we're in talking season and, you know, the middle of the offseason. Lane Kiffin, Ole Miss, LSU, the Vanity Fair piece, all of it. What did you make of Lane's most recent stepping in it?
5: People talk about the needle. He's the lightning rod. You know, it is this season, because of the way everything went down, and I'm talking, Kyle, I should not know that a private plane stopped back in Oxford to pick up the family dog during family trips between Baton Rouge and Gainesville. You're like, I should not know all of these things, but it was such a messy, public, drawn-out drama, you know? The NBA free agencies wish that they had the cultural power of Lane Kiffin courting all these different SEC schools against each other. And then to choose LSU and to voice, among many things, some of the reasons that he did in the Vanity Fair piece. Yeah, this season, for better or worse, Lane Kiffin, who is always a main character in college football, this season he is going to be the main character in college football.
0: Yeah, well, and I ask you that to also talk about the week one rematch with Clemson. As you know, we have a ton of Clemson fans here in the Queen City. You know, the second end of that home and home, they're going to Baton Rouge to start the season. Do you think that Clemson has a chance? I mean, on the one side, you got Lane Kiffin. He's new to LSU. He's got a new roster. And on the other side, you got Clemson with Chad Morris back and Chris Vezina quarterbacking this team, we think. Do you give Clemson a fighting chance to win that game on the road?
5: I give Clemson a fighting chance to win that game on the road. I do not expect you will see me making that prediction, but here's why. Clemson does have, in this unique circumstance of a pressure-packed season opening game, Lane Kiffin debut kind of spotlight, Clemson has program stability. Clemson has guys who have honestly been biding their time behind future NFL draft picks who were underperforming on the field. And so now Clemson, which has been recruiting at a pretty decent level, it doesn't have a lot of new faces, doesn't have a lot of new language that needs to be learned. And so, yes, Kyle, I give Clemson a fighting chance because they could show up more prepared for that game, where LSU's entire season has the volatility of winning the national championship or being 7-5. It's just you've got so many new players, and what we have seen in college football is that it can go lots of different ways, but it is definitely not guaranteed. So Like, LSU will probably start as a top 15 team, probably not a top 7, top 8 team. But get it, don't get it twisted. If all the transfers click and if everyone can start moving in the same direction at the same time, if Lane can make that happen, LSU could be the best team in the entire country. But there's also the possibility that, like a lot of teams in the transfer portal era, not having that continuity, not having that stability ends up being a weakness. And that, of course, is going to be a strength for Clemson.
0: If we presume Miami right now is the best team in the ACC, who's the second best team?
5: I would go with Louisville, SMU, and then I would start to entertain a conversation of the Clemson Tigers and where they sit and who sort of is going to be valued atop the pile, right? Because you could make arguments for maybe 10 teams to be the fifth or sixth or seventh best team. It's just, it's very difficult when we start comparing that across the board nationally, you know, kind of where that falls. Like, where do you value Virginia, a team that was in the ACC championship game, just had one of the most successful seasons in school history, yet it, with every all the turnover that they've had, even with a good transfer portal class coming in, you're like, yeah, Virginia, you could make the argument that they're a top 40 type team, but you're not going to give them an AP top 25 preseason ballot. Now, there's just a lot of teams in the ACC that are probably between the 30th and 50th best team in the country, and so trying to sort out the rest of that's difficult. But to answer your question, that's how I sort of see the tiers, is that you've got Miami at the top, you've got Louisville and SMU, and then you've got just like a big old ham sandwich of teams, probably 10 of them, that are just fine. And we'll see who ends up getting it done on the field.
0: All right, Chip Patterson with us here on a Friday. Just like we have a lot of Clemson fans in the Queen City, I'm gonna show some love to my Hokies brethren for a second. A lot of Hokies in the area, too. James Franklin's getting me excited here. He just beat out Kirby Smart in Penn State for a top quarterback recruit a couple of days ago. They've now got, I think, a top 15 recruiting class in the country. The momentum has been obvious since he got there. You know, started flipping commits from Penn State, among others. Like, if you're a Virginia Tech fan, how optimistic would you be about year one under James Franklin?
5: Oh, absolutely optimistic, because it's that, you know, I talked about the large glut of teams that are probably all about similar in caliber when it comes to talent and the sort of the way that we project their quality to be on the field. Virginia Tech's right there. Like, that's where you just really are talking about Ethan Grunkmeyer going and getting it done. You know, this is where you're really talking about the players who stayed, the staff who stayed, Brent Pry being able to utilize his relationship with players that were there to help them get them on board with James Franklin. All those intangible things, if all of it works, heck yeah, you should be optimistic. You should be excited. There aren't a lot of teams that Virginia Tech is going to be decidedly at a talent disadvantage against as they go through ACC play. But, you know, there's just a lot of that that needs to be able to happen in terms of getting it done in what are going to be a lot of coin flip games for the Hokies this year.
0: Chip, I had not seen this until a couple of minutes back. It came out from your outfit, CBS Sports, I think about 90 minutes ago. Brandon Marcello's got a piece about the new bipartisan Senate bill that's backed by the White House that's set to be the NCAA's best chance yet for college sports reform. And I'll let everybody out there read it, but Brandon starts out by saying, for the first time in years, Congress might be in a position to affect college sports. There's a bipartisan Senate bill backed by the White House. I think it comes from both Republican Ted Cruz and Democrat Maria Cantwell. It's going to draw some things from the SCORE Act, we're told, but they seem to expect the SCORE Act, when it hits the House floor next week, to fail. But this seems like an actual bipartisan bill that's backed by the White House that could give the NCAA what it's looking for in terms of

0: future is being written right now. And so, it, you know, one piece of gaming this out as someone who thinks about the way that the NCAA has gone about this was assuming that congressional gridlock was always going to be a difficult obstacle to overcome. We'll see if this ends up gaining some momentum, because there's not, doesn't seem to be, right, Kyle, correct me, you've got it pulled up, I don't, there doesn't seem to be anything jaw-dropping or new in terms of the way they're, what they're asking for and how they're trying to get it. It's just that actually getting it codified and put into law, that's been the difficult part. Am I right about that?
1: Yeah, that's really the gist of it. And I don't think that this bill is expected to be exactly what's in the SCORE Act at all. They're going to pull some things from it, but there will be some differences here. So, I mean, that was, the SCORE Act is primarily, as Brandon writes, a rules codification vehicle that stemmed from the White House settlement, whereas this is a full-blown bill that would give the NCAA the antitrust protection that it's looking for to set their own rules and, you know, avoid future lawsuits and judicial spats tying up everything and stopping any movement that they might have. So, Chip, before I let you go, I got to ask you real quick. Day two of the PGA Championship. We'll get a leaderboard update, I'm sure, here in just a minute. But what have you thought so far?
0: Very fun to watch the wind whip and to see those kinds of challenges. We don't always see that in the PGA Championship. I think that there have been a lot of situations where you just got to be able to hang on and take your medicine. And I think about Scottie Scheffler's 71 this morning in horrid conditions with difficult pin placements. Sometimes when we look at the end of Sunday afternoon, we go back and, you know, it is that, you know, 67, 71, 68, 68. Like that is a series of scores where on the worst day in the worst conditions, a champion was able to just hang on and post a respectable one over. I think that was a really impressive round from last year's PGA champion and obviously one of the best players in the world right now.
1: All right, buddy. Have a great weekend. We'll do it again next Friday.
0: Sounds good. Y'all be well.
1: Chip Patterson with us, 704-570-9610. Hit us up on the WFNZ text line. You know, of course, Jack saying definitely nothing else that the White House should be focused on right now, shaking my head. I hear you. I mean, we do have enough do-nothing politicians out there right now getting paid as elected representatives that I would argue that there are enough warm bodies that somebody could do something about this. But I hear you. Certainly no shortage of world issues to be solved. You're not wrong about that. All right, let's go to Smoke on the headlines.
2: And here is our PGA Championship update throughout the first 2 days. We've got some interesting names up top. Maverick McNealy is in the lead, shooting a minus four earlier throughout today. He is through the front nine, on to the back nine. He shot a 69 yesterday. Nice. Alex Smalley is one stroke behind, four strokes. Hideki Matsuyama is two strokes behind, as he's through with his day, shot a 67 earlier today. This is an awesome name. Chris Gotterup.
1: That's a great name.
2: And he had a great day, too. Shot a 65 after shooting a 72. He is three under par. And looking at the cutoff line, because there is a cutoff line today, some names that are beneath the cutoff line that will not be making it to this weekend. Let's see. JT Poston, Robert McIntyre, Tommy Fleetwood. There's a lot more names this week. J.J. Spahn, Victor Hovland, Sepp Straka, Keegan Bradley, Wyndham Clark.
1: I noticed you skipped over Aldrick Pottgeter.
2: Yeah, Pottgeter. Pottgeter is just bogeyed, I believe. Pottgeter is now three under par. I was waiting for you to help me on that one, because that name is giving me...
1: Did you say Hideki Matsuyama?
2: Matsuyama? Am I just speeding through it?
1: It's Yama, like Yama. Yamaha.
2: Oh, Matsuyama.
1: Nailed it.
2: Okay, I think I was probably going too fast, but I do know... but looking at some guys, I think Rory's now above the cut line. He was below at one point. Colin Morikawa also above the cut line. Still got some names lurking in the even to minus one range, including Brooks Koepka, who's minus one for the day. Jason Day is almost done with his round. He has been even. So still a lot of big names. Scottie Scheffler shot a 71 today after shooting a 67 yesterday. And Justin Thomas, throughout the first 2 days, has shot a 69. Cameron Young is two under par, shot a 67 today. So a lot of big names still in the hunt. And with the way that this tournament's been so far, it feels like I'd be shocked if we see anyone get to like 10 below par throughout this tournament.
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1: Like this.
2: I have a bracket question, a personal bracket question for you, Mackers. Am I the only one that sleeps next to his bracket during the week? Last night I had it tucked into the covers. I just put it right there. Is that a sign that my life is in a weird spot right
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3: 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Bone tries to fill that with a bracket. 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

0: 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KB and Smoke with you. Wrapping up the show. Wrapping up a fun week of shows. Next week, now that we know the schedule, we will embark on our new radio tradition here on the show. We will take you through the 17-game schedule of the Panthers and check in with various beat reporters, broadcasters, former players, and friends from each market as we take our off-season trip through the Carolina Panthers schedule starting next week. So we'll talk to somebody from Chicago and talk about that Bears-Panthers opener. And from there, it'll be Atlanta and Cleveland and Detroit. Maybe we get Lomas Brown back on the show. We got to get Lomas back on the show.
1: It's been weird because, you know, Carolina's not played Detroit that often. And last time they played was 2020. That's hard to believe. It's been 3 years since Carolina's played Detroit.
0: Yeah.
1: And that'd be awesome. But come on, Kyle, let's be honest. Next week's the greatest week in all of motorsports history.
0: Okay.
1: The Indy 500, yep. The Coke 600 right here in Charlotte, North Kakalaki.
0: Won't be here.
1: 1,100 miles. We're going to have Catherine Legg attempt the double, the first woman ever to attempt the Memorial Day 1,100.
0: Yep.
1: And the race is going to be on Amazon. As we'll see Marty Snyder, Dale Jr., Adam Alexander, Steve Letarte, and the whole gang on Amazon.
0: And I'll be watching it from Jupiter, Florida. I won't be here. I got a wedding to go to.
1: What about Uranus?
0: Wow.
1: So I had to. The Darren Gant in me said I had to do it.
0: Gross, Smoke. That was gross. All right, let's catch them up. That's just, wow. Let's catch them up on what they've missed. It's time for the rewind. And we go, wow. Speaking of racing, we go back to hour number two. Marty Snyder, NBC Sports, Turner Amazon, studio host and pit reporter on if there is an uncertain future for the All-Star race, which is coming up this weekend in Dover, Delaware.
2: I think it could, and I think, you know, it's not a bad thing, but you don't want to go to where you have 30, you know, 7 points races, you know? So I think that's a little bit of a dilemma. It depends on what, you know, TV partners want to do, and obviously that's in the Fox half of the season, so, you know, that would be up to them, and I know they would have a big say in that as well. But it's just, it's coming down to where do you put events. And how do you squeeze all this stuff in, you know? I mean, they want to have a points race in North Wilkesboro. Well, it's got to move something out, right? So it moved, kind of squeezed everybody a little bit, you know? And you've already gone down to where, you know, Pocono, Michigan, all these places are down to one race, which is right. That's the way it should be. You know, do you squeeze even further? And if you do, where does that come from? So it's going to be an interesting dilemma.
0: Later in the show, Nate Wimberly, WBTV, longtime sports director, sports anchor, saying he believes that the first 4 weeks after the bye could be the most critical stretch of the Carolina Panthers season.
3: I stopped at those four. You know, those are the four that, you know, that just really just jump out at me. And they have to, and it's going to help that the bye week's there, but what are you after that? Are you healthy? Are you banged up? What's your record look like?
0: Yeah. So, yeah, I do stretch. Love 2 weeks going to Philly. I do love 2 weeks of prep going to Philly. Because, truth be told, they should have won at Philly 2 years ago. So it's not as if Bryce is scared of the link.
3: Yeah, XL and the. Okay. I don't want to bring that up, but okay.
0: Well, I do. Because, again,
3: And look, maybe he goes up there and he has a great game that game. Maybe that's XL can exercise the demons that day.
0: That's the rewind to look back into the show each and every day as we wrap things up. As a reminder to get us wherever you get your podcast, Apple, Spotify, Google, search The Kyle Bailey Show, download and subscribe. 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Smoke, what you got?
1: I got to tip my cap to basically all the hog mollies for the Carolina Panthers and A.J. Dillon, because they got to live every man's dream. They got to blow stuff up for that schedule release. It was one of those where it's like, yeah, it's pretty cool, but I wish I was doing that. I want to blow stuff up. I want to blow a cheese head up. I want to blow a bunch of Falcons up into smithereens. That's what I want to do.
0: Yeah.
1: I don't want to watch it. I want to do it.
0: Okay. All right.
1: I'm jealous.
0: That's cool. And I'll tip my cap to the Chargers because they made fun of Diana Rossini and Mike Vrabel and theirs. And, boy, everybody thought that was taboo and off limits, and the Chargers were like, nope, we'll do what we want.
1: Also, they did an awesome Halo schedule thing.
0: It was good. No, I appreciated what they did. All right, we are back on Monday. Looking forward to it. I'm excited about Monday's show, and well, we'll tell you why then. Until then, for Smoke, I'm KB, Sports Radio, 92.7 WFNZ.
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0: General managers prefer to start their day with a little Mac and Bone.
1: I believe this is a top 10 defense in the NFL this season. I do. I believe the Jalen Phillips addition is going to be a complete game changer to the pass rush. They were 27th in sack percentage last year. Their pass rush was horrible. You saw at the end of the Rams game, rushing four, they routinely got very little pressure rushing four. I think Jalen Phillips can change that. And I know many of you, hey, I only had 7.5 sacks. I'm talking about pressure. I'm talking about putting pressure on the quarterback. I'm also talking about him being a guy that can draw double teams. You got him. You got Derek Brown. Nick Scorton's going to see a lot of single blocks. Turk Wharton's going to see a lot of single blocking. I would hope Turk Wharton can bounce back in the pass rush game. He was a very good interior pass rusher in Kansas City. I'm hoping, Bone, that with Jalen Phillips there, I'm hoping that his game can be taken to another level.
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0: This texter says, I have a bone bomb for you. Bone is reporting that the longer the show goes on, the more of a jerk Mac is becoming. It's true.
1: Bone bomb.
0: I told you, Finny, that I didn't get to sleep till after midnight last night, and I got up at 3:45. So, I don't know. I'm probably going to be cranky at some point. And here I was celebrating how nice I was being this week, and now I'm just grouchy. Mackie the Grouch is back right now. No doubt about it. This texter responding to me not doing anything but just showing up, and my wife and her family doing everything for Thanksgiving dinner. Smitty from
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2: 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Show.
0: But let's do it, Fit Dog. We're going to go game by game with this, right?
4: Yes.
0: All right, game by game, and then I want to also kind of break it down into, like, phases as well. Like John Fox used to, you know, phase one, phase two, phase three, phase four. We're going to break it down that way as well. So let's start, Fitty. I believe you already gave us this one. Chicago Bears at home, 1 o'clock, week one. I believe you already talked the talk on this one.
4: I gave you that as an early nugget at the beginning of the show. That, Mac, for me, is a win for the Carolina Panthers. By the way, send your record predictions in. I have the 10-win club for 2026. I've got the big sheet ready to go.
0: Ooh.
4: I'm ready to start writing down names and writing down record predictions, baby.
0: How about that? And I have never done this before. Usually I know what my prediction is when we start this segment. I am doing this for the first time. I have not all gone through and already figured out my record. So I don't even know. Am I going to be in your 10-win club? We're going to find out. I have us beating the Bears as well as 2.5-point underdogs. That Bears defense, I don't think is great. Listen, they had a great offense. They had a great running game last year. You got to be ready for that two-headed monster. But I think we're going to have our best run defense we've had in years. And that place is going to be cranked up. We ain't buddies with the Bears right now. And I think that our fan base is going to be fired up. I say Panthers win. What do you think? Week two on the road, Fitty, against the Falcons. What do you think?
4: It's a road game in Atlanta, Mac. Bryce Young's the quarterback of the Carolina Panthers. Win. That has become Bank of America South with Bryce Young. Two of his best career wins. So two of his best games as a starter in the National Football League have come in that stadium. Panthers start 2-0.
0: Sarkisian. What the hell am I doing? Stefanski trying to put his system in. I like the fact you get it in week two. Tua does not scare me if he's the starting quarterback. The Falcons certainly do not scare me. The worst team in our division. That is a win, Fit Dog. So we both have the Panthers at 2-0 going into Cleveland week three for the Nick Wilson Bowl. A man that has spent the bulk of his life in Cleveland, where he is now doing radio, but spent some time here in Carolina. Who do you got, Fitty?
4: If it's possible to go Lock City, three scores or more, four score galore on May 15th.
0: Oh, no.
4: That is what
0: I
4: am.
0: Oh, my God.
4: If the Panthers only win one game this upcoming year, if they pull a 2001 and only post a one-win record, this is the game I feel the most confident in. The Panthers start, Mac, 3-0 for the first time since Matt Rhule's second season.
0: Woo, look at that, baby. Look at that. I totally forgot that. Matt Rhule pulled. Oh, yeah, we were excited that year. At Cleveland, I think, honestly, on paper, it's got to be the easiest game on our schedule, but there are no guarantees in this league. But I think our new-look defense against whoever their quarterback is. Watson, Shador, I'm not sure it matters. Monken trying to put his system in there, too. I like getting them early. It's a win, Finny. You and I both have them 3-0 to start the season. I love the start to our season, and I love the end of our season with 4 out of 5 at home. I like the bookends. All right, what do you think? Sunday Night Football, the first Sunday night game since 2016. It's been 10 years. The bank is going to be rocking against Detroit, Fitty, week 4. What do you think?
4: Some teams, some fan bases wait all day for Sunday night. We've been waiting a decade for Sunday night and the return of Carrie Underwood's intro to Sunday Night Football at Bank of America Stadium. I think this will be the best environment on paper for a home game for the upcoming year.
0: I like that.
4: Before we see how everything ultimately plays out. Big primetime game, under the lights, Sunday Night Football. Tirico, Collinsworth, Bryce Young and the boys. They get a win at home, Mac. Panthers start 4-0.
0: Fitty. Holy crap, Fitty. Listen, people might be thinking Fitty's a homer. Panther Fitty is a homer. But if you're going to call this man a homer, you got to call me a homer, too. Because I'm
1: happy pom-poms.
0: The Panthers, last time they played Detroit here, they ran it down their throat with Chuba. Detroit is still a really good team, but I think that defense is gettable in some ways. And I agree with you on the environment. I almost feel like the fans won't let the Panthers lose it. 4-0 start. In the first phase of the season, they're 4-0. And then we go to the bye week. How fired up are we going to be at the bye week if we're 4-0, Fitty? Fitty is dancing right now. He's doing a cha-cha-cha over there like he's Victor Cruz. All right, let's move to what I think is the toughest phase of this of the season, the toughest 4-game stretch. It starts week 6 off the bye at Philly. What do you say, Fit?
4: I have this as a loss.
0: I do think 17-0 is dead.
4: Yep. I do think this is where the Panthers do suffer their first loss. I know we got questions about what that offense is going to be in Philadelphia. Still a really good football team. It's not easy to go to the link and win. Maybe if there wasn't the bye week here, that momentum could carry over into a 5-0 start, Mac.
0: Yeah.
4: But I do think the Panthers will lose on the road at the Eagles.
0: I have them losing this game as well. All right, I can't go 17-0. I can't go 16-1 in good conscience. I do think it's a winnable game. To my whole theme of the schedule, Fitty, is if I truly believe every game's winnable, but I truly believe a ton of them are losable too. There's a lot of toss-up games in here. And this one's won. Right? I could see our defense playing really well against an offense that struggled, against Jalen Hurts, a quarterback that struggled. But in Philly, that crowd going crazy, even though it's 1 o'clock game, I'll go Philadelphia. So we both got us at 4-1. Are we going to pick the exact same schedule? What do you think about week 7, Fitty, versus Tampa?
4: Yeah, the Panthers come back home, division opponent. These are the types of games that they getting able to win these games help them, you know, back their way into a division title a year ago. I don't think the Panthers are backing their way into a second straight division title. I think the Panthers went at home against Tampa Bay to improve to 5-1.
0: I got
4: to
0: win. We got to pick up the pace here. We will be here through Wes and Walker's show.
4: I'm sorry.
0: I got to win. It's me too. It's just both of them. We're a bloviating duo. I've got a win at against Tampa at home. Beat Tampa at home last year. I wonder how Todd Bowles can come back and coach this team. That was not a good vibe and chemistry at the end of the year. So I've got the Panthers winning. So we both got them at 5-1. Are we going to pick the same schedule? All right. At Green Bay Thursday night. Week 8, what do you think?
4: I know Carolina won there a year ago, but it wasn't on a short week. I think the Panthers lose their second primetime game of the year. I think they fall to Green Bay.
0: Again, it's a winnable game. We proved that last year, but I'll go loss as well. I'll say, you know, we're not going to beat them twice in their house in a row. They'll be ready for us. So I have that as well. I have them at 5-2 also. Are we going to pick every game the same? This is getting absurd. All right. Denver, 14-3 last year. Punchable face, Sean Payton. Week 8. What do you think? At home, Fit Dog. What do you think about this?
4: I said as we were getting ready for schedule release day that I had the Panthers going 7-2 at home. So I do have 2 home losses on the resume. I do think this is that first home loss. I don't know what Bo Nix is going to be. I don't know if they're poised to build off of being 11-2 in one score games. But Sean Payton's a hell of a football coach. That's a great defense. It's a winnable game for Carolina. I do think they lose to Denver to fall to 5-3.
0: Aha! We have a difference. Because I said earlier, Denver is the team that went to the playoffs last year, won a division last year, that I could see taking a step back. They were 11-2 in one-score games. logic dictates that they won't do that again. Really good defense, but they're in a lot of close games. I think the Carolina Panthers beat the punchable face having Sean Payton. So that would take us what? I've got us at 6-2. Is that 6-2?
4: You got them 6-2.
0: You got them 5-3. All right. We're only halfway through. How the hell did we do that? Oh, my gosh. All right. So let's go. Do we need to do the second half later?
4: Probably in the interest of time.
0: Think we should do that? Let's do that. So let's take a deep breath here, Fit Daddy. We're halfway through. Well, not even halfway through, right? Because we're 8 games into a 17-game schedule. I have us at 6-2. You have us at 5-3. But let's get back to our schedules. A couple people asked, Fitty, what did we pick for the first half? So I'll just review it real quick because we're very long-winded, which is why it's taking us 2 segments to go through the wins and losses for the whole schedule. Keep texting in. How many wins, Panther Nation, do you think the boys get this year based on this schedule? I want to read off the numbers and get an idea what y'all are thinking. 704-570-9610. Fitty, I'll run down mine really quick. We were very similar. I've got a 6-2 through the first half, beating Chicago, beating Atlanta, beating Cleveland, beating Detroit. You had the same thing. We both have them 4-0 after 4 games. That became a bit polarizing earlier today. Some people love it. Some people called us homers. The toughest stretch of the season for me is the next 4 games. So I have them at 2-2 in the next 4 game stretch of the season. I have them losing to Philly, beating Tampa at home, losing at Green Bay, and then beating Denver at home. And that's where we differed, right? The Denver game.
4: Yeah, I had them 1-3 with losses to Philly, Green Bay on the road, a home loss to Denver with a home win against Tampa Bay. So a 4-0 start going into the bye, but a 1-3 stretch in the next four. I had them 5-3 at the unofficial official halfway point of the season.
0: All right, and so we both seem to agree. First quarter of the season, coaches break it down to quarters. We can do damage. Doesn't guarantee we will, but I believe we can. That second quarter is tough, man. 2-2 would be a good second quarter. All right, let's get to week 10. New Orleans on the road, week 10. What do you got, Fitty?
4: Yeah, this was a game that Carolina should have won a year ago. The Lathan Ransom penalty played a big part, and then ultimately getting able to get that win in the Superdome. I think the Panthers bounce back. I think they respond after that loss a year ago, and I think they get a win to improve to 6-3.
0: Well, here's where our records even back up again.
4: Really? You have a loss to the Aints?
0: I have us losing on the road against the Saints. I think Tyler Shuck is the real deal. I think this team is way more of a threat to us than the Falcons are. So I put, in fairness, not being a total homer, I could see a world where we split with New Orleans. So I've got that as a loss. Baltimore, week 11, at home, 1 o'clock. What do you think, Fit?
4: I think a lot of NFL skeptics will look at this game, and because Lamar's viewed in better light than Bryce Young, write this game down as a win for Baltimore. But as you mentioned last year, with a healthy Lamar Jackson, Baltimore was 6-7. That was with John Harbaugh. You've got Jesse Minner, who I do think is going to be a good coach there, but I do think there will be some rookie growing pains. I think this is a game that Carolina wins. So I think they get a win over an opponent that's got a pretty good reputation in the National Football League, the model of consistency up there in the AFC North. This game's at the bank. Give me Carolina at home. They improved to 7-3.
0: I got us beating the Ravens as well. I don't view the Ravens the way I used to, not just because I no longer root for them like I did when I was younger, but just because Harbaugh's not there anymore. I think their defense the last couple of years, I mean, the Ravens defense certainly ain't what it used to, and I know Minter will probably have a good effect on that defense. Give me a win. Close game? Again, I keep going back to it, Fitty. This schedule is toss-up-y. So many games they could win or lose on this schedule. Can they win the close games, too? They were 7-4 last year in one-score games, and Bryce was badass down the stretch. Give me a close home win in that game. I also think the bank, Fitty, is a home field advantage this year.
4: Yes.
0: It hasn't been recently. It's going to be this year. All right, week 12 at Tampa. What do you have there?
4: I think this is a loss, Mac, for Carolina. I do think Baker and the boys, they got Carolina at home last year. This very well Depending on how the season is playing out, Todd Bowles could be coaching for his job. Maybe Baker Mayfield, he doesn't have a new contract, is playing for his long-term future there in Tampa Bay. I do think the Panthers do follow Monday Night Football to get to 7-4.
0: So that, oh, that's right. That's a Monday night game in Tampa, week 12. So that, yeah, 7-4. I will take them to 7-4 as well. I will have them losing this game. I had them winning at home against Tampa earlier. I don't think that's what we did last year, split with them. I don't think we're so superior to other teams in the division. Like, I have road losses to the Saints and the Bucs. I think we're better than those teams, but I don't think, you know, we're above losing to them at home. But again, I'll use my theme of the day, Fitty. That game's winnable and losable, right? They've got to go get these toss-up games, man. There's a lot of them on the schedule. All right, so we both have them at 7-4 after Tampa. Week 13 against Minnesota. On the road, short week on the road. What do you think about this one?
4: This is a game I have contemplated as much as any that we have picked so far. Because I don't know what Minnesota's going to be. We don't know who their quarterback is going to be. I think Kevin O'Connell's one of the best young coaches in the National Football League. He's been able to overcome limitations at that position before. I think Carolina goes on the road, and I think Carolina gets a win to get to 8-4 through the first 12 games.
0: Okay. I listened to JJ and Luke's podcast. We had JJ on the show earlier today. Check that out on our podcast. But Luke Kuechly was very apprehensive about this game because road, short week game.
4: Yep.
0: After a Monday nighter. And I listened to that. I also think there's going to be a game, inevitably, that we lose, and we look back at it and say, man, we're better than that team. We lost to them. I have us losing to Minnesota to drop to 7-5. So I have them starting 4-0, but then going 3-5 over the next 2 4-game stretches, which at this point, if that happens, Fitty, we'd be getting tense in here, man. We'll have squeaky bum time up in this joint if that starts happening.
4: I've got them after a 4-0 start, 4-4 over their next 8.
0: So you got them 8-4.
4: To be a healthy
0: at this point in
4: 8-4.
0: Again, give us.
4: Where I think if we're 8-4 going into right around the Christmas season,
0: we'd be feeling great. We'd be feeling great.
4: A lot of confidence about what this team can be.
0: All right, now we got to do the last phase, right? Last phase, I do the last 5 games. I love this part of our schedule, the fact that it's 4 home games out of the last 5. I love that. Pittsburgh is the only cold weather, cold game late in the season, which I love. That one could be moved to a Saturday night or two, by the way. That's one of the 4 games could be moved to Saturday. All right, so let's get to it. Let's start the last 5 games, Fitty. Week, whatever the hell this is, 14, at home against New Orleans.
4: Most disappointing home loss I felt like last year was the home loss to New Orleans, right? We can talk about how bad Bryce played in the Seattle game. I thought where the fan base was, that home loss to New Orleans was very deflating. Won't be deflating this time around. The Panthers sweep New Orleans. They get a win at home to get to 9-4 and ensure
0: look at their fit daddy, 9-4.
4: Their first winning record under Davey Canales.
0: I like
4: baby.
0: It. Rawr, rawr, rawr. I love it, baby. I love it. That sounds a little better. That actually sounds a bit better. I want to blow stuff up, man, like Robert Hunt and Derrick Brown, that video right now. I'm fired up. I have us winning against New Orleans. Listen, if the way I map this out plays out, New Orleans will have won 3 straight against us because I have them beating us at their place. We ain't losing again. We will be out for blood if that's the case. We split with New Orleans. So that would put them, Fitty, at 8-5 for me. Then we go to the Cincinnati game at home, December 20th. What do you think? Week 15, what do you think?
4: I think this game will be a fun offensive game between two quarterbacks that wear number 9 that can put the ball in the air and put points up on the board. Remember, Carolina almost beat them a few years ago. It was a big comeback in that second half. Burrow was able to get the win, though, here at Bank of America Stadium. I think the Panthers get it done, though. I don't know how. I know that they've made moves to improve that defense in Cincinnati. I don't know where the health of Joe Burrow is going to be. I think Carolina gets a win at home, Mac. So they go from 4-0. I got them at 5-3. We fast forward as we get into the week of Christmas. I have the Carolina Panthers at 10-4, which would be the best Christmas present I've gotten in 15 years.
0: This is a dub, baby. Cincinnati, to me, is one of the most overrated teams every year. They have a great quarterback, but to your point, how many games is it going to miss with injury every year? And I know they improved their defense. I got to see it to believe it, Fit Dog. I know we improved our defense. That was way better than Cincinnati's last year. Give me the Panthers at home. Again, I think we're going to have a real, actual, freaking home field advantage with y'all going crazy this season. All right, so that, I would have us there here at 9-5. What do you have us at?
4: 10-4.
0: 10-4. Okay, let's go to Pittsburgh. Week 16 at Pittsburgh. Again, it's a flex game. It could be Saturday, could be Sunday. What do you think?
4: As long as, you know, a quarterback doesn't suffer a shoulder injury that derails the remainder of his career, I would view, no matter what happens in this game, a win. Mac, I'd love to pick Carolina to win this game. I really would. I do think the fact that this game could be flexed to a Saturday night, if Aaron Rodgers plays or him and McCarthy gearing up for one final playoff push, I don't know. I ultimately think Carolina loses. Competitive Carolina loses to fall to 10-5.
0: I go loss here, too. And again, it's the same sort of game that they all feel like. Can I see them winning there? Hell yeah, I can. But cold weather, city, I don't view us fit as like some sort of 14. As much a homer as I'm accused of being, I don't see us as some sort of 14-win juggernaut. I just feel like this might be a spot we slip up in. So I have us now at
4: 9-6.
0: Yep. And you have us at
4: 10-5.
0: 10-5. Then a big one. For the second straight year, we will host Seattle in week 17. My first prediction on this one is that Bryce passes for over 64 yards, unlike last year. But do we beat the defending champs at home, Fitty? What do you think?
4: I had two losses written down at home. I had a loss at home to Denver. I have a loss here to Seattle. I'm with you. I guarantee that Bryce Young throws for more than 64 yards.
0: Yes.
4: I cannot guarantee the Panthers win. I think this rivalry is about to be reborn. I think you're going to see these two teams playing a lot of games in the regular season and the postseason in the next foreseeable future. But I do think Carolina loses to fall to 10-6.
0: 828 number says, Mac, Panthers haven't beaten the Steelers since 1996. My God. And they annoy me too. God, I'd love to win that game. I feel like we lose. I do. I did enjoy the video, though, of our boys on the schedule release video blowing up a bunch of terrible towels. I love seeing those things go on up in flames, baby. Seriously. Anyway, let's see what else we have here. Should have wiped their booties with those terrible towels first. That's what they should have done. All right, Fitty, I have us losing to Seattle. I think it'll be more competitive this year. I mean, we competed with them for a while, just had no offense against them.
4: Yep.
0: And I think it'll be a more well-rounded game. I think we'll be in the game. But I'll defer to one of the best rosters in football, the defending champs. So I have Seattle winning. So I have us at 9-7 through 16 games. You have us at 10-6 through 16 games. Falcons at home. I'm just going to say this. Child, please. Child, please. Seriously. I'm telling you right now, this Falcons team, I think, is dog do. I think they're one of the worst teams in the NFC. I think they're easily the worst team in the NFC South. I ain't buying Tua's going to make some big improvement for this team. I have us beating the Falcons. I know he skipped the order there, Fitty, but I couldn't help myself. I have us going 10-7, starting 4-0, but going 10-7, which puts me in your 10-win club, Fitty. Puts me in the 10-win club. 2-win improvement after making 3-win improvements each of the first 2 years under Canales. That's reasonable, isn't it? Y'all call me a homer when I had us at 4-0, but isn't that reasonable? You have us what? I assume it's a win.
4: This is a win. I had 11-6 before we got the schedule in terms of how the opponents were playing out. And I will stick to my guns. I will stick to the Panthers. I'll stick to the 3-win improvement under Canales. He inherited a 2-win football team. Took him to 5-12. Took a 5-12 team to 8-9. This 8-9 team's about to improve to 11-6.
0: So you think 3-win jump again?
4: A 3-win jump again.
0: Okay, I got 2-win jump.
4: Because
0: I think it's harder to make those jumps the higher you get up in the standings.
4: Most definitely. So, and at 11-6, Mac, I'm willing to say that the Carolina Panthers are
1: the Carolina Panthers, division champions.
0: I agree. We're repeating, baby. We're going back to freaking back.
4: Back-to-back NFC South championships, this time with a winning record.
0: And for the first time ever, Fitty, back-to-back winning back-to-back division titles without doing back-to-back winning seasons. I feel like we did that before, didn't we?
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14: I was going to say, this is not one that we usually give the abbreviation.
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14: 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How are you feeling about the schedule, people? We want to know. 704-570-9610. 704-570-9610. I got good surface level thoughts about the schedule, more so than usual. I don't want to say that. I think the last couple of schedules that we've had, you find its pros and cons. But overall, Wes, knowing what we knew already, that this was going to be a first place schedule, that has led many NFL national analysts to believe that the Panthers are only going to win, what, 7 games? The over-under for a whole bunch of models out there, it's set at about 6, 6.5. And yet, knowing all of the opponents already, I feel very good about the way that the schedule sets up with some of the tough stretches that you have, the way that they bookend their season with home games. You start at home, you end at home, the way that you actually have 4 of your last 5 games in the schedule at home. You actually have a lot of those games as among your most winnable contests this year. I really like the way that this schedule sets up more than I feel like I have the last couple of years.
15: Yeah, I think that, as I said, you know, there's not a ton of gauntlets, like, you know what I'm saying? So I felt like that some of the tougher games, they're spaced out. Now, they do have some tough stretches, some interesting stretches, and then everything that everybody always looks at as one is the bye week. And you get an early bye week. I think they probably would want it to be a little bit later than week 5. You get it right after the first quarter of the season. And then after that, man, you got to try to just, you know, tough it out for the rest of the year. So I think those are some of my initial things, on top of just obviously the matchups. But that bye week being early, I think that's something to note as well.
14: No doubt. A couple things that you look at right away: bye week, tough stretches, divisional games, how many home games, cold weather games. We got you covered on a No Rules Friday Walker. Let's pull up to the scene. Let's not waste any more time. Let's open up the doors. We got Mr. Bus Driver Anthony Flounder Pagnotta behind the wheel. Let's get off the bus.
16: We look good getting off the bus.
17: I got something to say.
18: Damn!
14: Yeah, main takeaways for me. The thing I like the most is the fact that you open up at home, and the fact that you have so many home games in the last 5 weeks of the season. When the going gets tough, you're hoping that Carolina is going to be in playoff contention. If they're not really in playoff contention by the time that they get to this stretch of home games, then that means the season has gone horribly wrong. And everybody that predicted the 6.5 over under total for you this year, they were proven right, and I'm going to be pretty frustrated by it. But I don't think that's going to happen. So the fact that you're going to be in playoff contention, and then you finish 4 of the last 5 games at Bank of America with only 1 cold weather game, so at least you get a tune-up in case you do get to the postseason and you possibly do have to go on the road and play a cold weather game, you at least get the kind of blueprint that you might deploy practicing against the Steelers when you travel to Pittsburgh and play them on their home turf. I really like the way that it sets up there. That's my biggest takeaway outside of the early bye. I know people pay attention to that. The 3 primetime games, we broke that yesterday when all the schedule leaks were coming in. But man, I really like the way that this thing ends over the last month of the season and the way that this thing opens up.
15: Yeah, I think that, you know, it's going to be interesting as we get into the schedule, because I do think that even though they get the games at home, I think they have a tough you know, kind of stretch to end the year, especially depending on how some teams are doing, who's sitting or whatever the case may be. But we know in the NFL, you know, that's hard to do unless you really just have a stranglehold on things. But I think the thing, too, that they talked about is that the Panthers are the team that will travel the least in the NFL, 8,740 miles to be exact. And so they don't get slammed with a tough stretch of home games where you're going you don't go 3 or 4 away games in a row. So I think that that's helpful as well. They get nice balance with the travel. The only back-to-back road games you have is at the beginning with Atlanta and Cleveland, and then you got the Tampa and Minnesota aspect of the schedule. But other than that, you get a good balance. So I think that's helpful for them as well.
14: Yeah, going to Mark Raimondi, I believe, of ESPN.com, who breaks down a couple of key points in the Panthers schedule. He says to circle these dates, weeks 14 through 18. So again, it's the stretch that I've been talking about here. The Panthers will finish the season at home in 4 or 5 weeks. That means the only cold weather city they'll be playing in is Pittsburgh outdoors. There are very winnable games during that run that we're discussing against Cincinnati, against New Orleans, against Pittsburgh, Atlanta, and then they'll also play the Seahawks. So I think when you start to break down the schedule, already knowing the opponents, now you're just looking at how you want to disperse all of the talent that you're going to be facing. Because we know the opponents. We know it's going to be a tough schedule. Right now, based on winning percentage, it's ranked as the 10th hardest schedule coming in. We've seen different metrics for that. Projections might have it as a tougher schedule. Winning percentage for the teams in 2025. Right now, the Panthers sit at having the 10th toughest strength of schedule. So, how do you want it divvied out? The way that I like it divvied out is pretty much right here. I told you yesterday, Wes, what I would like to see is a few, not tune-up games, because I don't know if there are anything that, there's nothing that exists that you would call tune-up games in the NFL unless you're a great football team. But at the beginning of the year, you open up with Chicago. I think they're going to be a good football team. I think it's going to be a tough test, but at least you open up at Bank of America Stadium. Then you have Atlanta. I'm not sure how to feel about Atlanta. I like that you catch them early, but also week two, even specifically. If you caught them week one, then you wouldn't exactly know what the marriage is going to be between new coach Kevin Stefanski and what I expect to be the new starting quarterback in Tua at that point in the season. If it's Penix, he still has to learn a different offense. So I like that you get one game's worth of film to see exactly how Stefanski is going to run his offense, but not too much to where they get into a rhythm. I love playing Atlanta week two. So you also have Cleveland week three, which is going to be one of the weaker opponents. If we're talking about the strength of schedule, we're talking about how hard all of these other opponents are, Cleveland's going to have to be one of those teams that you want to beat in order to provide yourself a cushion going against the other tough opponents, right? So that's all 1 through 3. You get Detroit. Can you go 2 and 2? I would take that as a Panthers fan, going 2 and 2 before you hit that bye week in week 5. You get the toughest stretch, in my opinion, right there in like quarter 2, quarter 3 of the year. And then you finish out the way that you do. I've mentioned a million times now to end the season. The way that I would have, if I had complete autonomy over saying this is where the Panthers are going to play every single team, I think it would look a lot like this, which is why I like the way that it's set up so much.
15: Yeah, I think the schedule does set itself up well because, you know, they've got some hard road games with some of the tougher opponents on the schedule, but you do get Seattle at home. And like I said, if they're still playing for something, who knows how they will follow up their Super Bowl magic, so to speak. You do get Detroit at home. You get Denver home. So there are some favorable home games on the slate. Get Baltimore. So I think that they were rewarded with some dangerous teams that you get to get at home. Obviously, there's going to be some road ones that are going to be tough, but I would agree with you as far as how the schedule sets up with who comes where.
14: I was looking at some rest advantages as well. This is a very NBA thing to do, but in the NFL, I was hoping that we would get some rest advantages, and the Panthers do have maybe a couple of games that I found so far. They have the week 5 bye, which means that they will have the rest advantage against Philadelphia because they do not have a bye in week 5. But perhaps they even get more of an advantage because Philadelphia, the week prior, they're playing in London. So Philadelphia, the week before, play in London, 9:30, early, very different type of game. Then they come back, and then in that week 6 matchup between both of these opponents, it will be in Philadelphia, so it'll be on the road. But in terms of being helped as much as possible playing in Philadelphia, this is what that looks like to me. New offensive coordinator, so you get film on those guys and how they're utilizing Jalen, but even still, don't know about the A.J. Brown saga, and it also doesn't allow them to get fully into a rhythm quite yet. Maybe a little bit more so in the first month of the season. Mm-hmm. Maybe that's an overblown point, but I do like they're playing in London. That's a rest advantage, and the other rest advantage they have is coming off of that Thursday night game. They will have more rest against Denver at Bank of America Stadium, right? Because they get a little bit of a mini bye here.
15: Sure.
14: Bye week five, then a few games later you have the Thursday night football game, which, yeah, you get shorter rest in that one, but you don't have a rest disadvantage because the other team is doing the same thing, Green Bay. So then, after you play Green Bay against one of the better teams on your schedule,

0: more perilous than what their division peers have on their slates. Legitimately, any of the four teams in the Panthers, the Falcons, the Bucks, and even the Saints could win the NFC South depending on how things shake out. I think that's a point that has not been brought up enough. The fact that, yeah, Carolina, first place schedule, going to be rough. But it doesn't look all that much harder than all the other teams in the division because there's only two opponents that are different and two games can swing a season, especially with there only being 17 games in a regular season. But the fact that you're only talking about two different opponents and the opponents that the second place and the third place teams, they get in the division, they could also be set up for success as well. The fact that it doesn't look all that different, that's a point that I think should be made more. The gap is not all that different with Carolina's strength of schedule and also the rest of the teams in the division SOS.
1: Yeah, man. And so for the Panthers, it's going to be imperative for them to, you know, obviously that first quarter of the season is going to be critical. And obviously it's going to set the tone, man, because like I said, this division to me, when we look at win-loss totals and all that things, it feels like a lot of people don't think there's going to be a ton of separation between these teams from a talent standpoint. So I think that's also something in Carolina's favor. You got some young quarterbacks. You got some quarterbacks trying to revive themselves. So, you know, the division helps them a little bit as well.
0: Hollywood from Charlotte says, but Walker, Dave is 0-2/0-3 against new head coaches. So that ATL game is going to be a toss up. Didn't know that stat. That's not great for Dave. Hopefully he fixes that. Bandwagon Bleeps says, we've upgraded enough to win any game. Starting fast and not going through the motions like we did a lot last year is going to be imperative. Do want to touch on that a little more as the show goes on.
1: Yeah, that makes sense because more swept them.
0: Yeah, and well, and that stat for sure, and then even the lulls in the season, New Orleans twice comes to mind, mm-hmm. where you can't capitalize off of a big victory. You go against a team that you're supposed to be better than, and you lose to them twice. Can't have that again. Bagel Guy writes this in, Wes. All four hosts so far are on the 10-win wagon. Walker and Flounder are absolutely going 10 wins. But is Panther West going to show up
1: today?
0: Yeah,
1: I saw that tweet. We're going to see. I guess we'll find out. We're going to, you know, do the whole picking games thing. So we shall see.
0: And Bagel Guy can't be so sure that I'm going 10 wins.
1: Right. He's assuming a CL with both of you guys.
0: Maybe. I mean, that's it. Flounder, surface level thoughts. Do you feel like you're going to reach 10 win territory?
2: I'm working on it right now, guys. I've got the schedule predictor up. I'm going through game by game, and I'm making my decisions. There are a lot of toss-ups here. I think it is very possible that I go 10 wins, but, you know.
0: I think it was Jonathan Jones that used to tweet this out every year back when he was in Charlotte writing for the Charlotte Observer. He used to joke before the schedule was actually released. He would say, you know, he would say, every NFL beat writer, I've got my team winning 10 games this year. Everybody does it. Everybody does it.
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7: I'm sure a Panthers fan who, like everybody else, was waiting with bated breath for the NFL schedule release last night. Marty Snyder back with us on a Friday. Marty, were you waiting with bated breath for the schedule last night?
8: Oh, dude, KB, I was following you and Bone and everybody getting information as I could to kind of plan my schedule. You know, it's funny, Jeff Burton and I, our PSLs are right beside each other, so we are texting, you know, like, hey, I mean, look, we can get this many games this year. So it always seems to be a theme among us, you know, and that's really, I look at it from a different perspective than anyone else in the stadium because I'm looking at it of how it lines up with a NASCAR schedule and how many games I get to go to, and the answer is 5 this year. So it's,
7: nice.
8: It's a big year for me and Burton. That's a big year. We're excited about that.
7: That's awesome. All right, so what would you land on? Yeah. 13-4, 14-3, what's the schedule tell you?
8: I don't know. I mean, I didn't land quite that high, but it's certainly a favorable schedule, isn't it? I mean, my goodness, it's like, you know, there's only 2 back-to-back away games, and you got that series where it just seems like they're home and away, home and away, home and away, and a few home games, obviously, a number of home games at the end of the year. I like it. I find how the national media is treating the Panthers dumbfounding to me for a team that won free agency and I guess according to all the experts had an A-plus draft. I mean, they sure are not getting a lot of love. My buddy Dan Orlovsky and those guys just blew right through them last night and spent like 2 minutes on the Falcons schedule and 2 minutes talking about how great the Saints are going to be and how they're the darling of the NFL and about 10 seconds on the Panthers schedule.
7: Man,
8: so I was like, man, dang. Yeah. That's a lot of disrespect going on for the Panthers in the offseason.
7: Yeah, there's no doubt. Well, it's been interesting because so many people want to crown them or at least, you know, heap praise on them for what they did in free agency in the draft. And then you turn around and the next step, it's like, all right, so you expect them to win more games, right? It's like, nope, 6.5, dead last in the division.
8: Yeah.
7: It's like, okay, well,
8: right.
7: can you connect those dots for me, please?
8: Makes no sense, does it? So I'm going to have to get on Orlovsky next time I talk to him. Just like, that doesn't make any sense to me at all. So,
7: yeah, well.
8: But yeah, no, I mean, yeah, I love the schedule, love the way it laid out, and I'm excited about it. Makes you ready to get to September a little quicker.
7: No doubt about it. All right, we were just talking about the NASCAR All-Star Race. Jordan Bianchi joined Mac and Bone this morning and was talking about the future of the All-Star Race and obviously going back to a second Roval race at Charlotte Motor Speedway later this year. And, you know, if they could bring the All-Star Race back, it's going to make its Northeast debut at Dover. What are your thoughts on that race, the future of it, where it should be? I mean, Jordan did mention, hey, Charlotte would be great, but also you want to do North Wilkesboro, Rockingham, you know, Bowman Gray, things like that. I'm in favor of exactly those options. What do you think?
8: Yeah, I mean, I don't know. I mean, it seems it to me that the kind of phrase that jumps into my mind this year is that they're just trying to serve too many masters with this Dover race this year. It just, none of it lines up for me. The format doesn't make a whole lot of sense. The package they're bringing doesn't make a whole lot of sense. You know, it would be one thing if they could, you know, they have this great 90-minute practice today that they're, you know, I think they just wrapped up, but it's just like, or they're wrapping up, and it's just like, but they can't really learn anything for the future because they've got a different package and they're taking everywhere else. And Dover is such an anomaly. it's not like you can even learn for Bristol at Dover. So it's just the whole thing is weird to me. I know they – and Dover – listen, Dover deserves – a points race. I mean, and I know people want to bag on Dover a little bit, and listen, it's not my favorite track to go to in terms of the city either, but it puts on a good race, and it's a massive market. People don't realize, they don't connect the dots a lot of times, but that's Philadelphia. That's where you fly into. It's an hour from the Philly airport, and there's a lot of corporations headquartered there. It's a massive race for Hendrick Motorsports because DuPont is headquartered there, and they still sponsor William Byron with Exalta. And I mean, I just think, to me, Dover deserves its own points race. The All-Star race being there doesn't make a whole lot of sense to me. I don't understand this format, why they're running this format this weekend, but the All-Star race, to me, I agree with Jordan. Put it at Bowman Gray. Put it somewhere a little bit different. Doesn't need to be at a Charlotte, because we're going to have two ovals at Charlotte already with the 600 and coming back to the oval in the fall. So to me, it just needs to be at a special place. It's just NASCAR's running into this weird spot of where do you put races now, and that's kind of what they're up against.
3: Now, Marty, since you pointed it out, where every single year the schedule seems to change at least a little bit as opposed to what it was in the 2000s into 2010s, I do wonder, with all the discussions about all-star games and all-star races, if we've reached a point where maybe NASCAR doesn't have an all-star race. And I know before One Hot Night, that was a conversation in NASCAR. Do you think that conversation could be reaching that same point again?
8: I think it could, Smoke. And I think, it's not a bad thing, but you don't want to go to where you have 30, seven points races, So I think that's a little bit of a dilemma. It depends on what, TV partners want to do. And obviously that's in the Fox half of the season. So, that would be up to them. And I know they would have a big say in that as well. But it's just, it's coming down to where do you put events? And how do you squeeze all this stuff in, I mean, they want to have a points race in North Wilkesboro. Well, it's got to move something out, right? So it moved, kind of squeezed everybody a little bit, and you've already gone down to where, Pocono, Michigan, all these places are down to one race, which is right. That's the way it should be. Do you squeeze even further? And if you do, where does that come from? So it's going to be an interesting dilemma. I think, moving, this is another topic with the schedule, but moving, the Chicago All-Star race or Chicago Street Course race, those appears like it's coming back, which to me probably replaces San Diego on the schedule. So there, already it's like all this jockeying of where does everything go in the 2027 schedule. Everybody's already talking about it now. But to your point, yes, maybe it's time to say, hey, maybe no more All-Star race, and we just move that to a regular points race.
7: Marty Snyder with us on a Friday talking racing here. I've got to go back to last week real quick, Marty, at the Glen. Why is Shane Van Ginsburg in this damn good? Like, how is he this much better at this than everybody else? Marty, he was trailing by 30 seconds, and he won the race by 7.5 seconds. How does that happen?
8: Well, he did have on fresher tires than the rest of the field, so that helped.
7: Sure.
8: But he is that much better than everybody else. And just his technique and the way he approaches things, I mean, he's that fast. And Michael McDowell tried to say after the race, the gap is not as big as it appears. I disagree. I think the gap is as big as it appears, and he's just that much more talented than everybody else. And let me tell you something. You're going to see it again at San Diego in a few weeks. I mean, and it's going to be even more prevalent there. It's going to be like it was at Mexico City last year, because he'll be able to figure out how to work a brand-new street course way quicker than everybody else. We've seen him do it twice. We saw him do it at Mexico City. We saw him do it at Chicago when nobody knew who he was, right? Nobody in the U.S. knew who he was. And he's going to do it again at Mexico City, or at San Diego, I should say. He's just that good. He can find ways to manipulate the track. And here's his real secret, and this is not a secret to the garage area, but his real ability is that he's able to do it at the end of a run, save tires, find speed where everybody else is struggling. I mean, KB, he's incredible. And he's going to do it again at San Diego. He'll do it again the next week at Sonoma. And it's going to be interesting, because he put himself above the cut line in the playoffs with that win last week, right? So he's got two more of those races coming up where he's going to probably at least finish top five. Let's say at least finishes top five, if not wins both of those races. He's going to put himself in this conversation to make the playoffs off of all of those wins. And you look at a guy like Joey Logano, who's out of it right now. I just don't know where the 22 team finds the ability. All they need are just some top fives. I don't know where that comes from for that team. So it's going to be an interesting conversation over the next few weeks as we pick up the coverage on Amazon Prime next week. That's going to be the topic of conversation. You could see someone like a Joey Logano on the outside of the playoffs as the numbers start dwindling down and shots for him to make it start dwindling away, and you got guys like Shane Van Gisbergen gobbling up points. That's going to be a tough road for that 22 team.
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1: It's Philadelphia and the slot. That shot's deflected away. Miller got a piece, lost his stick. Philly keeping it in. Three flyers in front of the net. They can't connect on a pass. Aho will get to it and find a seam and clear it.
2: What more can Keandre Miller do? Game-saving block. We play on.
3: Yeah, I do. I think he's and a couple guys have really elevated play and more maybe just even in their consistency of how they're playing. Like, it's just shift after shift that it looks has been real solid. And he's been good all year, but it's now, you know, it's hard to find a shift where he's not good.
20: It's the Adam Gold Show. I am Adam Gold. Max Gorin on the ones and twos. Talking about Keandre Miller, Sean Walker. I mean, honestly, Carolina's blue line has been phenomenal in the playoffs. The penalty kill has been just next level. There have been six different segments of penalty kill where they were down two men in it totaled like in excess of 5 minutes. They have allowed five shots on goal in about 5.5 minutes of 5-on-3 power play against time. Five shots on goal. No goals. Five shots on goal. Only six attempts. It is insane. And Carolina's expected goals for, while shorthanded, is equal to that of expected goals against. That's not a joke. Actually, it is a joke. That is crazy how good their penalty kill has been. They've given up two power play goals. Philadelphia scored. Yeah, they've given up two power play goals. One to Ottawa, one to Philadelphia. I think it's 30, I don't know what it was, 39 out of 41 or some, whatever silly number it is. So they've given up two power play goals and they scored one shorthanded. And frankly, it's kind of too shorthanded, but it was 1 second after a power play expired, the stall to Aho pass in game two of the series against the Senators. So Carolina's penalty kill has been, I mean, if you were making a list of the reasons why Carolina's gone 8-0, Freddie Anderson, the penalty kill, and this is in no particular order because it'll change depending on the day. Anderson, the penalty kill, and the Logan Stankoven line. It's just been insane. And I know that over the last few days, we all heard, you know, this team has another level to get to. And I think it does. And I think, to a man, they believe they do. And we could talk about, you know, who or what. But I would say that Carolina defensively has been an A+, and offensively have been a B. Nothing better than a B offensively. It ain't like Carolina's lighting the scoreboard on fire. For a team that was second in the NHL in goals this year, and they were, second only to Colorado, they only scored more than three goals once in eight games. We could talk about the two empty net goals that got them to four when they closed out Ottawa, but that number was really two. And for the most part, they've been at two. Certainly through regulation. Somebody's got to score in overtime. So through regulation, Carolina basically has been a two-goal team in the playoffs, and they've made it work. You're going to have to get to beat Montreal or Buffalo. You're going to get to three on a regular basis. And you're going to have some nights where you get to four. It is going to be required. And I think offensively is where they have room really to take it to another level. And if you want to say we're talking about Aho, Jarvis, and Svechnikov. That's fair. Ehlers, too. But, yeah, we're talking about them. And I don't even care about 5-on-5. You're going to get your power play time, the top unit, the Aho, Svechnikov, Jarvis, Ehlers, when it's not Stahl, Goss, Despair. Those guys need to produce, at least on the power play, so you don't have to worry, oh, heck, how come they haven't scored a 5-on-5? It doesn't matter. When you get to the playoffs, and Aho said it best yesterday, he says, I don't care. If we win, I don't care, and I absolutely believe it. They have been great defensively, but they do need, especially when they're going to go up against Suzuki, Caulfield, and Slavkovsky in the next round if it's Montreal. And if it is Montreal, and they finish it off tomorrow, the series will start Tuesday. If it goes to Game 7, the series will start Thursday, and it'll be either Buffalo or Montreal. But if we start Tuesday, it's because it's Montreal, and you're going to go up against those guys, they're going to get theirs. They're like, too good. Way too good. Anyway, take two. Let's roll.
4: Tres, two, uno.
20: And real quick, Tim Brando on the playoff, maybe going to 24 eventually, and a little bit on Lane Kiffin. And it just his overall view of where college football is right now. I am looking forward to that conversation. I know he's out running errands, so I think we are going to be his break from his honey-do list today. Which, you know what? I hope that we are your break from a honey-do list. All right, let's start with the NFL schedule release. Yesterday, last night, glory be, Panthers, 3 primetime games next year.
8: That's this year. Just for now, too. There's still some TBDs at the end of the schedule, too.
20: Well,
8: so
20: week 18 is a TBD across the board. Like, we don't even know, because they will set the week 18 schedule in when we get to, so they can determine which games need to be played at the same time so nobody has an advantage. So, yes, smart thing to do. That's what they do in all sports. Actually, what they do in the Premier League is that everybody plays at the same time on the final day of the regular season. Well, there is no playoffs. There is at the lower level. Never mind. We don't have to get into it. Week 4, Sunday night, home to the Lions. Week 8, Thursday night at Green Bay. Week 11, Monday night in Tampa. They will open with the Bears at Bank of America Stadium. The first Sunday, 1 o'clock. The first 3 games are all 1 o'clock games at Atlanta and at Cleveland before the Sunday night game at home to the Lions. I kind of like that. Dig 3 different. You finish first, so I guess that matters. But 3 different primetime games for the Panthers. Quick thoughts on the schedule. I don't like a bye week in week 5. I do too early. Too early for a bye week, and because when you could. Now, I don't want the bye week too late either, but
8: it was really late last year.
20: Well, yeah, it was like week 14 or something, or 13, whatever it was. They were like 4 games, I think, after the bye week. Like, that's crazy. And it seems like when I looked at the whole schedule based on the week 5 bye, man, like, it is going to be a grind at the end. Now, to Carolina's benefit, four of their last 5 games are at home, which I like. And the one road trip is to Pittsburgh. Speaking of road trips, the Panthers will not venture even into mountain time. No mountain, no West Coast time.
8: No Berlin, no England,
20: right.
8: No Australia.
20: Well, we're going to talk about that in a minute. But Panthers release video. Okay. I like the concept, but it just became repetitive. You're just blowing stuff up. I get it. But it's fine if you like to blow stuff up, and some people do. Okay. My recommendation, and I know ESPN has a story with all of the scheduled release videos. The Broncos, the best one I saw. Actually, no, the Chiefs is the best one I saw, followed by the Broncos. I loved Winston Van Gogh. The Giants release video is Jameis Winston doing Pictionary for all the games. And the Bears one with Rome Odunze as Bob Ross was very good. I did enjoy that. By the way, Max, I want a redo on my answer to who's going to win the Open, the PGA. That might have been Freudian. Hideki Matsuyama. Played really well today.
8: Maybe the low round of the day today.
20: Yeah,
8: very well, maybe.
20: Ooh, Scottie Scheffler was mad.
8: Yeah, he just hit a very mediocre wedge from like 100 yards, maybe.
20: All right, Scotty. Chill out. Scotty's been on a little edge lately. Been a little edgy.
8: He's hitting wedge shots like me. I don't blame him.
20: Okay, well. Well, he didn't hit a fan with a divot like John Rahm did yesterday. He took a divot out of anger in the rough and hit one of the volunteers in the side of the face with a load of grass and dirt. He apologized. John, you could tell John was like mortified at his own behavior after that. By the way, Patriots and Seahawks will open up, and I don't understand why the NFL did that. I forecast that the other day when we talked about it. I figured there's no way they're going to put NBC in a position of having to not talk about Mike Vrabel, even though I've been on record as saying I don't get everybody's obsession with it. But the fact is that everybody's obsessed with it. And now you're going to put NBC in a position on the first Wednesday night of the season of ignoring what everybody else is thinking. I didn't understand it, but whatever. Guess they want the obvious awkwardness. The commissioner talked about 17 international games, one per week, in one of his State of the League addresses. He also has routinely talked about the possibility of an international team or an international division. He might want to poll the rest of the league on that. Tom Pelissero, NFL Network, on the international schedule.
4: There is, let's just say, some frustration among some teams about the international slate and specifically when teams learn they have to go and play overseas. This time of year has to be the most frustrating week for football operations people around the NFL because the announcements on the home teams for some of these games, for instance, the Saints knew they were playing the first ever Paris game. They found out in like January, but their opponents did not. The Steelers found out on Tuesday, hey, remember last year you went to Ireland to play the first game there? This year we're sending you to play the first game in Paris. So good luck. It's not that the teams don't want to go on these trips. It's more just the matter of, okay, it's all the operational things are going back to a city that, yes, the NFL has been to, but that team hasn't been to before. And hey, didn't we earn a little something last year? We played those two games overseas. You wouldn't anticipate you have another one.
20: Yeah, like, I think the teams, in theory, like them. But I think there's a whole lot of things that in theory we like, and then when it comes the time, you go, man, what an intrusion. What a disruption from, like, nobody likes disruption. Everybody likes their routine during the season. Whereas we always use the word distraction, even if it's not things are not really distractions. I think teams would much rather just go about their business. It's enough of a disruption to play a Wednesday and then a Sunday and then a Tuesday, right? We're not playing NFL games on Tuesday.
8: Not yet.
20: Will. That's the only day of the week that there will not be an NFL game scheduled this year. Tuesday. It's the only game.
8: That's
20: only
8: the thing.
20: Day.
8: I think I was on, it was this morning with Paul, I was talking about this, but I much, much rather prefer games on Sundays at 1 o'clock, sitting there, you know,
20: right.
8: There's red zone, you can whip around, even if it's just the Panthers, or if it's just, you know, whatever your favorite team is. I feel like a majority of NFL fans enjoy that Sunday afternoon, because again, it's just kind of a disruption, or it's out of the routine. Let's put it all these other random days just because the NFL wants to corner the market on, you know, every day of the week,
20: yeah,
8: if they can, and make it about them. I like that the NFL has just all the days, all the games on Sundays, and I don't like that the way they're spreading things out to try to get these different time slots and different days. And I think most people, I think a lot of people agree with that.
20: Oh, I think most people do. Now, we all love watching the National Football League. Nobody's going to say otherwise. But it's also an intrusion on the college schedule. I saw television ratings for the first weekend of the college football playoff
9: the standalone game, which was a noon game, which happened to be Miami at Texas A&M. That game drew 14 million plus viewers.
8: That game.
9: Right? I don't even remember. I didn't watch the game.
8: It was so bad.
9: I didn't even watch it, right? It doesn't matter. The general public, Max, does not recognize whether football is good or bad. It's sort of like sex for the general public, right? Or pizza. Maybe pizza would have been the better example. But I think we've all had bad pizza at some point or another. Anyway, my point is that the next two games of that day, of the first day of playoff football, a college football playoff, went up against NFL games. And they both suffered greatly in the ratings.
8: Well,
9: the numbers were like 6-7 million as opposed to the first one, which was a standalone game.
8: The matchups were way, like, Miami and A&M in theory, and it was a close game of like a
9: right.
8: really defensive, low-scoring game. The other two, it was like Tulane and Ole Miss
9: right.
8: and Oregon and JMU, which were anticipated
9: to
8: be blowouts and ended up being blowouts.
9: I was told Cinderella mattered.
8: Well, it's a good thing they're adding a couple more Cinderellas into that college football playoff.
9: Just one. Actually, we're taking a Cinderella away from this year because we're never going to have two of those teams again. All right, we're going to talk about the college football playoff with Tim Brando, Fox Sports. He will join us. I haven't talked to Timmy B in a minute. Next.
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6: The American Cornhole League. 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
9: Such a strange combination of a woman and a child. Such a strange situation, stopping every 100 miles, calling Baton Rouge.
10: This is an example of Lane's narcissism still being so great that he decided through a publication based in New York that's got liberal tendencies out the wazoo to utilize it solely for his justification for abandoning a team that was on the precipice of playing for and maybe even winning a national championship. So much so that he decided to not just throw a state under the bus, not just to throw a region of the country that he represents as an SEC coach under the bus, but a school that without their presence in his career would not have gotten him where he is today. You know, Lane, the lesson I think that we need to maybe teach him yet again is that just because the decimal point on your check is where it is, it doesn't give you license to be this stupid. That's what that was. Stupid, arrogant, condescending, in everything you never want to see in a leader of men. And I've defended Lane many, many times. I have. Archie Manning is a dear friend of mine. I've never heard Archie speak ill of anyone in athletics other than Lane Kiffin. And I guess there's a reason for it.
6: That was spicy from the one and only Tim Brando. I cannot believe how long it has been since we have spoken. Timmy B, my man, how are you?
11: I'm good, Adam. It's great to be with you. And thanks for giving me a break from my spring and summer job here at Chateau Brando. Okay. You're doing a public service for me right now by having me on the show.
6: How many yards of mulch have to be?
11: Oh, my God.
6: And
11: the cleanup, the toughest part is the cleanup in the back of the Highlander. Oh. You know, I mean, mulch is just, God. Yeah.
6: Hey,
11: now, the good news is Timmy B's tips from the T includes gardening tips. It does help keep weeds out of your garden. All right, I'll admit that, but my God.
6: Yeah. We've very relatable. We have all been in the same position. So let's start, because we came back and I played the clip. You were on a podcast talking about Lane Kiffin. My view of this was very unfortunate that he would take a shot at his old employer. But he basically was really just recruiting negatively against Ole Miss. He didn't see all of the things that he talked about were in place when he took the job in 2020. There were the same environment, whether it's in the Grove or around the university, and the perception, right or wrong, the same perception was there then. Why didn't he voice anything about it then? But he didn't have any problem recruiting. I mean, he built a pretty good program there. He won a national championship before he quit on that team. So to me, it was just recruiting, and I've got some other things that I feel about this situation, but I'll let you take it from here.
11: Well, listen, I'll take it in a lot of different directions. First and foremost, I'm passionate about it because he brought up a time that all of us that are my age and maybe a little younger would rather not revisit. Mm-hmm. And a lot of work has been done, and it was even done as late as the time my daughter was going to school at Ole Miss, and Archie helped recruit her there. She graduated in 2012, and the remnants of what Tommy Tuberville had brought up in the late 90s, and Warner Alford, the athletic director, had gotten rid of the Confederate flag. Yeah. They outlawed the mascot. They got rid of that as well.
6: Yep.
11: And, you know, when you take all of those things into consideration, some of what was happening when my daughter was in school was there were actual groups, hate groups, okay, that were coming into Oxford to make it appear as though it was taking place within the confines mm-hmm. of the zip code there and on the campus there, and they weren't even from there, okay? That happens all the time, in politically, you know that.
6: Yeah.
11: It happens all the time. Well, it was going on in sports, too, and where political statements can be made, where institutions of higher learning are concerned. And listen, every school in the SEC, okay, every school in the SEC has connections to the Confederacy because they were all founded in the 1800s.
6: Yep.
11: Okay, so it's there, it's everywhere. But Ole Miss always got more because of the name of the school, the mascot they had, the flag that was part of, you know, their history mm-hmm. and tradition, and what a governor had said during the height of segregation in 1963. So they've dealt with more than anybody. And now that they've really made it so much better, and the enrollment, which has gone from somewhere between 14 and 20,000 when my daughter was in school to about 40,000 now, is a reflection of how many more from outside the South are coming to Ole Miss. And trust me, that's true. That's absolutely the case. For him to go there,
6: yeah,
11: and to drudge that up and basically talk about a time in which he knows he has no context. You know, he's the son of an NFL coach that lived a privileged life and was on a surfboard until, you know, he got his big-time gigs in football. Mm-hmm. Great coach. Yeah, great coach. Hell of a play caller and certainly knows how to build a program. But he has no context over what he was discussing there. Now, the grandparents may have very well said what they said. But, Adam, the writer didn't even ask him about it. He brought it up on his own. Now, why do you suppose, without provocation, he did that? I'll tell you why. Purely because of his own narcissism and purely because he looked so bad when he abandoned his team and they went out and beat Georgia, something he didn't expect them to do. He didn't expect, and by the way, Miami dominated the game against Ole Miss, but you know what? Trinidad Chambliss just ran out of time.
6: Yeah.
11: And another minute and a half on that clock, they may have been playing for the national championship. Now, it already looked bad when they beat Georgia, real bad. And so in his twisted head, he's thinking, I still have to justify leaving that team. So I'm going to use this, okay, because I'm talking to a writer from Vanity Fair, a New York publication, you know and I know has liberal tendencies. Yeah, I'll bring this up, and that'll look good. He'll buy that. Well, the truth is, the writer didn't really buy it, and he said so with the columnist. Chris Smith did a marvelous job, and he's been very transparent about what had happened. And even after Lane asked him to give him a mulligan and let him go back over that particular point of the interview, he still didn't equivocate. He went right back to where he was. So he doubled down on it, even with the writer. So, I've heard and seen enough, and I'm tired of defending him. And Archie Manning was right. I mean, this guy is absolutely full of excrement as a human being. He's a fraud. To say what he did about Ole Miss in that, you know, now godforsaken documentary that ESPN did, you know, about how they, you know, he needed them more than they.
6: Yeah.
11: That, oh, my God, wipe the syrup off. Jeez, are you kidding me? my ex-wife came back and my kids are with me. Blah, blah, blah. Okay. At the very least, he doesn't get this $91 million investment from LSU. He doesn't get his nearly $14 million annual per from LSU, if not for Ole Miss. So why throw them under the bus. And in doing so, because of his bringing this up, okay, he has now just thrown really every institution in the Southeastern Conference under the bus. Because the Jim Crow South and segregation was everywhere. It wasn't just in Mississippi.
6: Right.
11: So we need to give him not just a Louisiana history lesson. Does he have any idea where the name Fighting Tigers came from? I can help him there if he'd like my help.
6: Well, I have another thing about where he is now, because he went even further and said that where he is now, there's no segregation. I don't know if there's segregation like on campus or in Oxford either. But here's my question: he does understand, and I know this is going to sound political, but I'm not trying to be it, because right now when Governor Landry calls a state of emergency to go through redistricting, which is going to eliminate, if not one, maybe both of Louisiana's black congressmen or just Democratic congressmen, let alone African-American or not, I want to know if those same grandparents are cool with that, because I don't think Lane wants to go there.
11: No, he doesn't. No. And yet, to your point, my political leanings are different from yours, but the truth is, it's going on everywhere, okay? Democrats have done it. Gerrymandering has been going on since the beginning of time. But to your point, you make an excellent point there. There's no denying that, okay? But and the bottom line is, to try to make Baton Rouge sound like Berkeley by comparison to Oxford...
6: Very good.
11: You gotta be kidding me.
6: Yeah.
11: I mean, you gotta be kidding me.
6: Where would the hate Ashbury be in Baton Rouge? I'm not sure there is one. Tim Brady.
11: You have to go down near the French Quarter, maybe close to the Ninth Ward, to find Hate Ashbury.
6: Very nice. I think I've been there. Tim Brando is joining us here on the Adam Gold Show. Let's talk a little football here. I know you are pro 24 team playoff.
11: I'm pro taking care of what needs to be taken care of for the financial survival of the circumstances that everybody is telling us is unsustainable. And I know it is unsustainable with the $20.5 million rev share nut that all these schools at the FBS level have. And listen, my opinion, we shouldn't go right to 24. We should go to 16 first.
6: Right.
11: But I think the idea that Petiti has is a very good one. Let's go to 16. Let's get the calendar fixed. And by the time we get the calendar fixed, we can go to 24. And by that point, then we're talking about progress being made. Adam, this is what you're seeing now on social media, especially, okay? Mm-hmm. Whether it's the writers, and the writers are pissed at Petiti because he doesn't hold a press conference in the parking lot of a Target like Greg Sankey does and give them a bunch of NCAA bureaucratic pablum, for 15, 20 minutes of time and say nothing. I mean, Sankey is the Kamala Harris of commissioners. He can go on and not tell you a damn thing. I mean, it's pathetic. But, I mean, bottom line is Petiti at least has some ideas. And now it does appear that he has accomplished this. He's gotten the ACC and Jim Phillips, the Big 12 and Brett Yormark, Bavakwa, the AD at Notre Dame. And all he had to do was say this. At first his plan was to have automatic qualifiers wing their way in, okay? They didn't like that. So Tony came back and said, okay, well, let's do this. Let's just do 24 at large.
6: Yeah.
11: And they all jumped in. They all jumped in. So now Sankey is on an island, and I don't think that he can win this, not with what's out there right now and, the circumstances that he's finding himself in within his own conference. He's got Danny White at Tennessee and Greg Byrne at Alabama both saying, we need to eliminate the SEC championship game.
6: Mm-hmm.
11: Okay? They're both saying that. Well, that wasn't going to come from an AD's mouth 5 years ago, not when they were in the midst of winning all those national championships, and it certainly wasn't going to come out of an AD's mouth when Mike Slide was commissioner, but it is now. And the reason is because everybody's looking around going, yeah, our ratings were good on ABC and ESPN, but guess what? Did you see that check that they're cashing in the Big Ten mm-hmm. at each one of those schools? Why do you suppose that happened? And by the way, when they changed the contract and Fox lost total control of the Big Ten, it didn't help my schedule. Okay, games 2 and 3 in the Big Ten went to CBS and NBC,
6: right.
11: And they share those games each week. But here's what it did for the Big Ten. It gave them over-the-air networks covering that league.
6: Yep.
11: Okay, over the air, not cable, not streaming, you're not paying for it. This is free TV, all right, at a maximum price between those two, $375 million they paid each. So that's $750 million for two extra games on national TV on Saturday to go along with Big Noon on Fox. So they're cashing a check, each school, of well past $74 million each school. We're talking billions, not millions, total. Yeah. All right. So the presidents and chancellors and maybe some ADs too in the SEC go, yeah, well, we did great, but how come they're getting that much money and we're not? That question's coming up.
6: Yeah.
11: So the almighty SEC, where it just means more, is now being proven to be, well, it just means more, but when it comes to money, you're second. Mm-hmm. You're a distant second. And I think that's in Sankey's head. I think that's the problem here. And I think that Tony Petitti would be fine with saying, if you want to go to 16, let's do that for 2 or 3 years. Let's fix those contracts. Let's get our house in order with regard to the calendar. And we can go to 24 within a 5-year blanket period. Okay? And we'd be in good shape. But Sankey's not only on an island by himself now, but you see the quote.
6: Yep.
11: He's talking to the Alabama Sports Hall of Fame right after we announce our Friday night schedule, and he's throwing out salvos like, well, you know, we don't do that in our league. We don't do that down here in the South where it just means more. We're not part of that money grab. I mean, what kind of gaslighting is that for a commissioner of a conference to be doing? Makes no sense to me.
6: We only have a couple more minutes with Tim Brando here on the Adam Gold Show. And probably next time we do this, we should just probably set aside a whole hour. Because especially the way you feel about this, and there are a myriad of issues. I want to get to the end and the ESPN part of this. And right. I know you hold that network in high regard because it's where you made your bones. And I know some of your all-time friends are there. Jim Phillips, while supporting 24, also made everybody aware that ESPN does not, and really it's because they would lose control. They're not going to get all of the games, and I know they farm out 4 of the games or 2 of the games to TNT, Turner now anyway. They sell those games.
11: You know why they do that? Because it's a losing money proposition.
6: I'm sure it is.
11: Trying to recoup cash that they lost on a bad deal.
6: Yeah.
11: Just like the NBA was a bad deal. They're not going to show a profit at the end of this year the way they have in the past for the boys at Disney. They're not.
6: So what would be best for everybody, and it gets us into another conversation we don't have time for, which might be the relaxing of the Broadcast Act, which would maybe bring a lot more money into the system for everybody, but the SEC does not want to give up the control that they've got and the power that being one of the two wealthiest leagues has they can wield with, but mm-hmm. it would be best for everybody if all of the networks were involved. No,
11: absolutely. The one area you could say it's not the NFL. It's not the a lot of things about the NFL that I don't want college football to become. I don't want to see games popping up all over Amazon and Apple, and it may well happen while I'm still alive. I don't know. And frankly, when I hear this pushback on me when I'm talking about, you know, more networks have to be involved. Well, Brando just wants to, I'm 70 years old, okay? I'm contracted now for 29. And, you know, I doubt very seriously that I'd ever do a college football playoff game. But I know what's best for the sport. And what's best for the sport is for everyone to be working together. Hell, we already work with ESPN, our programming people do, in selecting games from certain conferences that we both have deals with.
6: Right.
11: So wouldn't it be wonderful if, in a perfect world, at the end of a game on a Saturday afternoon, that I'm calling or that Gus Johnson's calling? Well, don't forget, tonight Kirk and Rick will be, Kirk and Chris will be here, and Sean McDonough will be there, and you don't want to miss that game. But we should work together. We should work. I mean, we're all in the same business, and yet, because of this power and control thing that they have in mind, and they know this. See, they know this, and that's why you're seeing Greeny say what he did about 24. Feinbaum say what it. Reese Davis is saying it now too. They all got their corporate cards so they can take their families to Disney in the spring and summer. I got it. But they know that the moment we get past 14 teams, they have to write a new contract. That contract doesn't hold up. When you get past 14, then at 16, even at 16, which Sankey has said he'd be fine with, that means a new contract. So we've already seen, Adam, going from 4 to 12, how much better the regular season was, how many more meaningful games, and how the ratings.

0: I
1: can't wait to see that.
0: Here's what I do think is going to be damaged, and I think we've already started to see it in most cases. There is zero mechanism to reward a good schedule. And I think that teams will, especially as we increase the number of conference games, I hate the fact that the ACC has gone to 9 conference games. Hate it. I don't think we should be playing 9. I think we should be playing, every team should be playing more games outside of the league. And I think you'll see the Indiana model go across the country. Southern Cal would have never played Notre Dame again. I think that series is going to come back. Their own alumni pushed back on Southern Cal dumbing down their schedule. I think the tendency will be to go to the Indiana model, which is to play nobody outside your league and just compile your record.
1: That is the view as of now, and I don't squelch it at all. I think you're right about that. However, once the adoption of this expansion takes place and everyone knows that each bid is an at-large bid, that will change things going right back to where you want it and I want it, and that is more intersectional games. That's when strength of schedule will finally matter. This thing with 4 and with 12 has been gerrymandered beyond gerrymandered by what? Metrics and analytics. And with people on a committee, but who makes up that committee should matter. Do you remember when we first went to 4 teams, how we all talked about how we have to have diversity? Archie Manning's going to be on it. Condoleezza Rice is going to be. Now we got what? We got a group of retired commissioners and current athletic directors, just like the damn men's basketball tournament. We don't want that. Same thing. All those things matter. And I think at that point, scheduling matters. And by the way, this would be fantastic for the sport. With this huge rivalry that we now have that's been created in large measure by the leaders not ever seeing anything in the same light, because Sankey and Petitti seemingly don't, this is making for a great rivalry. So why not schedule, you know, basically as many Big Ten versus SEC games home and home as you possibly can? You talk about growing the sport in the regular season. Don't tell me that you wouldn't watch because you figure they're all going to get in anyway. That's crap.
0: No,
1: you know that.
0: We watch
1: college football. We watch football. We love watching live football. And if you're going to watch a dramatic series, you're going to Netflix or Apple or Paramount Plus. That's why it matters more to the networks, because they're also trying to survive the influx of digital coming in.
0: No doubt.
1: And nobody gives the NFL any issues for where they play their games, what time they play their games, what day they play their games. But by God, a college game, Friday nights.
0: I know.
1: That is such an old and tired argument. You don't think Friday nights has been beneficial, not just for us, but for ESPN as well?
0: I've said it for years. If I were the ACC, I would have done it years ago. I would have played a Friday night game every single week. I would have made a big deal out of it. We have to go. You have to go. You have to drop mulch down, Tim Brando. I appreciate your time always. We'll do it again soon.
1: You got it, Adam. Anytime, my friend.
0: You got it. Tim Brando here on the Adam Gold Show. I am confident that there has been more mentions of the word gerrymandering in the last 20 minutes than we have heard in the last 5 years.
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0: we can retire the word. I didn't hate hearing it at any point. I'm not against that discussion. But we had at least four times. We'd have to go back and count. All right, we're going to place bets and we'll stretch. 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
10: I told Tim, who does the afternoon show, I said, I'm about to turn this game around. We need Cheez-Its. So I went to go get magical Lucky Cheez-Its, and guess what? Boom. Period two. Tied it up. And then at the end of the game, I still had like 8 Cheez-Its in the cup left, and I said, Lucky Cheez-Its.
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0: 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I'm Adam Gold. Max Gorn on the ones and twos. Boy, you turn me into. Have you seen the, well, 99.9 in the Fan, by the way, in Raleigh. Have you seen the video that they cobbled together of us passing the time between Series 2 and Series 3?
1: I don't know if she's, I was actually talking with Ashley, our social media manager, earlier. I don't think she's posted it yet.
0: I believe it is.
1: Oh, really?
0: I just watched it on Twitter.
1: I saw the clip of you. I got an inside look before it was out of you.
0: I didn't see the video until it was released.
1: I saw you discussing the break with the horse.
0: That's Portia. That's one of my wife's horses. She was complaining. I'm like, what am I? I mean, I can't ignore it.
1: Yeah.
0: So I mean, we had to discuss it.
1: There was so much time to kill. I went to England. And came back, and there's still at least 3 more days, and maybe even more until we play.
0: Tuesday or Thursday, that's when it will begin. Tuesday or Thursday. But yeah, very clever video put together. And I mean, I hate arguing with the horse. I hate it. But last year doesn't matter. 3 years ago doesn't matter. So stop. All right, it's time to stretch.
1: All right, thankfully we don't have these here, but have you ever ridden in a Waymo before?
0: No, but I've been in places where there are Waymos, and frankly, I don't think I would ever get in one.
1: Yeah, I'm not too keen on hopping in one either, because this is a reason why, because sometimes you don't really know what they're going to do.
0: Right.
1: Well, this neighborhood in Atlanta is getting invaded by empty Waymos with no passengers.
0: What?
1: So they are just driving through this neighborhood with nobody in them, not on a ride, not to pick anybody up. Waymos are invading this Northwest Atlanta neighborhood. Residents say the cars end up circling their cul-de-sac for hours. on a dead-end street, Waymo after Waymo drive on early in the morning.
0: They're infested.
1: A neighbor said, I think yesterday morning we had 50 cars that came through between 6 and 7 in the morning. Residents on Battleview Drive said they started seeing the autonomous driverless cars about 2 months ago, but the groups just circling in and out only started the last couple of weeks. When one resident put up a Step 2 Kids sign in the street, you know, like the neon green one, it's like kids at play, it blocked the Waymos from entering the cul-de-sac, but then it just created a massive traffic jam while they all tried to figure out how to turn around. And so it's just blocking traffic.
0: That's so funny.
1: So maybe not too keen on Waymos.
0: No, I'm not
1: making their way into the mainstream here.
0: I'm not interested in that. I'm also not interested in the driverless cars. Like, you know, I think Tesla has car, like they self-drive. I'm like, no.
1: I feel like you're just opening up a lot of risk.
0: What?
1: And they just don't know what they're doing.
0: I know people who have them and love it. And I'm like, nah, I'm sorry.
1: I'm good.
0: Yeah.
1: I'm good. All right, let's place bets.
0: All right.
2: Place your bets. Here we are. I bet you slice into the woods $100.
3: Gambling is illegal, Bushwood, sir, and I never slide.
2: Yeah. Okay, you can move. I owe you one.
0: All right, sir. I didn't win anything yesterday. I haven't won anything in forever.
1: I don't even remember what I had on Monday. I think I had I went 1-for-3 or 1-for-2. I still have Ricky Fowler to go top 10 plus ties. I think he's at even par right now, so not too far.
0: Yeah, he had a good shot on his first hole, I believe.
1: All right. So good for Ricky. So we'll hope he can finish strong. First bet today, I'm going to go with James Harden over 30.5 points, rebounds, and assists. That's -128. I don't know if it was you or Tim or Paul that was. I mean, granted, you know, James Harden invites this upon himself with some of his playoff experiences.
0: I can't stand James Harden.
1: I think he's the most overhated player in the NBA. I actually think he has a lot to provide. I think 30.5 for that combo is very, very attainable for James Harden. I think he gets that tonight.
0: Do we add turnovers? If you add turnovers, he clearly gets it.
1: It's automatic. Oh, yeah.
0: Yeah, he clearly gets it if you add turnovers. The Mets-Yankees Subway Series tonight. Mets have won 3 in a row, which is border. It means hot, red hot. They've actually won 8 of their last 12. Watch out, Yankees. Give me the Yankees -1.5 over 7 tonight. And if you want to have some fun, add a Jazz Chisholm anytime a home run. If you leave the home run out of it, it's plus 216. If you add the home run, it's plus 1079.
1: All right, just about a minute to go here. I'm going to fill in for Victoria. I actually have a UFC play for tomorrow.
0: Are you kidding me?
1: Well, Tommy Gant is a former NC State wrestler. He's making his UFC debut tomorrow. I saw him. My roommate is a big UFC fan. He was watching Dana White Contender Series. This is back in September. That's like how you can get into UFC.
0: Right.
1: I saw him win his fight. Saw he was an NC State fighter. Been waiting for this forever. His original opponent backed out. He's actually a big favorite in this fight now. I'm going to go with him to win in round one. That's plus 390.
0: All right. We're going to close on this. For the record, I want to thank Arne Slot for winning the Premier League last year. But he's not good. He's got to go. He's not going to. And Liverpool will score, but they're not beating Aston Villa today. So they're going to leave it to the last week of the season to guarantee Champions League football next year. That's a draw. 1-1.
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4: 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And so, you know, starting out was character, right? 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